0: 10 o'clock. Good morning. I'm David Armstrong. A baby's been dumped on the side of a country road after a carjacking near Swan Hill. As Madeleine Burke reports, the carjacker was on bail at the time.
1: The seven-month-old baby was left on the side of the Murray Valley Highway after a Holden Commodore was stolen from Beverford, northwest of Swan Hill, on Wednesday morning. It's believed the mother desperately tried to intervene. There was a struggle, but the man drove off with her son still in the vehicle. A passerby spotted the baby boy further down the road unharmed, their car later found abandoned in bushland. A 51-year-old Swan Hill man has since been hit with 10 charges, including child stealing and bail offences. He's been remanded in custody and will appear in court in December. Madeleine Burke, Melbourne.
0: The MCG has been turned into a sea of red and blue with the 49ers and the Rams NFL clash kicking off in just 30 minutes. Shane McGuinness is there.
2: More than 100,000 fans inside the MCG and around Yarra Park are embracing the occasion for what is the earliest kickoff in American football history. Beers and hot dogs have replaced coffees and croissants for breakfast, while inside the MCG itself, both teams have taken to the field to warm up on a cool Melbourne morning. Pre-game, Cody Simpson and Infinity Song will perform the Australian and US national anthems respectively, while a giant American flag will be unfurled as part of commemorations on this 25th anniversary of the September 11 attacks. I'm Shane McInnes reporting from the MCG.
0: Premier Ben Carroll's demanding the opposition explain why it backflipped on its support for work from home legislation and sided with the crossbench. The bill will be scrutinised by a parliamentary committee, which is due to report back by October. But with just three sitting days left, the legislation will now be delayed until next year. The Premier refusing to add another extra week of Parliament before the election.
3: They have been pretending all along to support work from home, and what's been proven is that Jess Wilson has taken the playbook of Peter Dutton and has now does not support work from home. It is up to her to explain why they did not support the bill.
0: Two men have been arrested following a pursuit in Melbourne's west this morning. A vehicle was pursued by police through multiple suburbs before it was dumped in Brookfield. The occupants fled on foot. The men remain in custody and will be interviewed. In finance at the open, the All Ordinaries down 92. Our dollar, 71.57 US.
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0: Geelong goes into tonight's semi-final against Fremantle unchanged. The Cats opting against recalling Sam DeConning. Stopping Luke Jackson going to be crucial to the Cats' hopes. And first-year ruck Mitch Edwards says he just needs to play his game.
5: Yeah, obviously he's a great player and I love the way he's gone. He goes about his ruck craft and all that kind of stuff. And yeah, I guess I'll just try and match my game. Obviously I've taken lots of learnings from this year versus some good ruckmen, him being one of them throughout the way. And I guess I've just built on that throughout the year. And I just think if I get my game on point, I think it can stack up against his hopefully. And
0: Brisbane has recalled Ty Gallup for tomorrow's semi against Adelaide. The Crows axing Isaac Cumming for the do or die final. And Aryna Sabalenka and Jessica Pegula are going head-to-head in the first women's semi-final at the US Open. That's the latest news and sports.
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7: It's Brad from Transport Victoria. There's closures now in place in Woodstock on Epping Road in both directions. Closed between Tinybrook Road and Bridge Inn Road due to a collision. You'll be able to use Plenty Road or head over towards the Hume Freeway. It's running well north and southbound. A collision in Clayton South on Heatherton Road at Tootle Road. Up to three vehicles involved in this one. Emergency services guarding traffic around it and plenty of traffic around the MCG. If you're heading to the game, use public transport. Extra trams and trains running from the city every 2 to 4 minutes. Plenty of trip at the Transport Victoria.

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5: A sunny afternoon ahead, a top of 16 degrees. It'll be partly cloudy tomorrow, 22. On Sunday, a shower or two, 23. By Monday, showers, 21. Tuesday, a shower or two, 15. And on Wednesday, cloudy, 15 degrees. On the bays today, variable winds, 10 knots, waves at half a metre. At Eaglemont, 13, Carrum, 12, the city, it is 14 degrees. David Armstrong, Melbourne Zone, 3AW.
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7: It is 7 past 10. What are your memories of 9/11? It's 25 years ago tonight. I remember it more clearly than most other things of that time. 9/11 was a tragedy in so many ways. 10 Australians died in those initial attacks. It changed American foreign policy, changed the world in ways that could not have been foreseen. It was I'll say a disaster for America. I think the Americans, despite I could understand the reaction to 9/11, did the wrong thing by attacking or invading Afghanistan and Iraq. But we'll talk more about this in a moment. But I'm interested in your memories of 9/11, 133-693, mornings at 3aw.com.au. On the working from home legislation, you might have heard this in the news. So the Liberals sort of supported it, but they didn't really want to talk about it too much. Now they've referred it to a committee which effectively delays it until after the election. Bruce says this is a very smart decision. This means the Liberals won't have to either agree or disagree with it. They can say, oh, well, it's the subject of a parliamentary committee. Once elected, they can then shelve it. I think, Bruce, that's what will happen, assuming the Liberals are elected. If Ben Carroll somehow manages to win the election, working from home will be with us as a human right until it's probably struck down by a court. And Craig says, how can they say that Melbourne is the home city of the Rams when they've just arrived yesterday? Everybody says Craig should support the 49ers as they've been here for almost a week and they've embraced our city. I sort of agree with you, Craig. I mean, look, for the Rams, it's all about the game, and they obviously decided that coming 24 hours before and just ignoring jet lag would be a good thing to do. But I think, you know, it would have been better to come and engage a bit with Melbourne and Melburnians and Victoria as the 49ers have done. Anyway. But I must say, in about, what is it, an hour's time, half an hour's time and the game starts, all I'll be worried about is winning the game. And the Rams apparently are the favourites. 133-693, mornings at 3aw.com.au. Visit amason.com and tell your pricey telco where to go. Okay, so 9/11. As I mentioned a couple of times, I remember watching TV that night. And when I saw the first plane fly into the World Trade Center tower, I couldn't believe it. I just thought that is the most incredible tragedy, perhaps one of the worst accidents involving an aeroplane I'd ever heard about. And then, of course, a few minutes later, another plane slammed into the other tower, and you realised this was not an accident because there's no way it could happen twice accidentally. It was an attack. We later learnt that Osama bin Laden was behind it. He was actually Saudi Arabian. The Americans went into Afghanistan within a week or two trying to hunt him down, and they almost caught him, but they didn't. And in fact, he wasn't caught. And when he was caught, it was inside Pakistan about 10 years later. And that led to an ill-fated war in Afghanistan. By ill-fated, I mean that when you start or when you go into a war, you have to have a very clear idea about what you're doing. What are we trying to achieve? You know, World War II, we are going to beat the Nazis, we are going to beat the Japanese. Vietnam, not so clear. Korea, you know, at least defend South Korea from North Korea and so forth. Anyway, I remember the Afghan war went through phases. It was find Osama bin Laden, and then it was regime change, kick out the Taliban. And then it was, you know, help the Afghani people transition into a democracy, and then it was something else. And we sent a lot of troops there, and quite a few died, and many more got badly wounded, and Britain sent troops and America sent troops. And 20 years later, we pulled out. Joe Biden pulled the Americans out, and that was it. And nothing was achieved. The Taliban are back in power. They're just as oppressive as they ever were. 18 months after 9/11, George W. Bush, the younger George Bush president, his father was the president in the late 80s and early 90s, he decided to finish the job that hadn't been finished in Iraq. So 1990 to 1991, coalition forces booted the Iraqis out of Kuwait, and they tried to smash up as much of the Iraqi military as they could, but they didn't. Saddam Hussein was still in power. And just over a decade later, in the wake of 9/11, they decided to go back in. Now, Saddam Hussein had nothing to do with the 9/11 attacks. Probably supported them, but he didn't actually do it. But the Americans went into Iraq, and that, frankly, was a disaster as well. Iraq is still a mess. Their intervening in Iraq led to the creation of Islamic State, contributed to the Syrian civil war. And now we've got, you know, since October 7, 2023, ongoing hostility between Gaza and Israel. So what Osama bin Laden was trying to do was to draw America into unwinnable wars in the Middle East. And in that, he succeeded. 3,000-odd people died on the morning of 9/11, but the wars that resulted from 9/11, you could times that number by several hundred. That's how bad it was. So 9/11... and the wars in Afghanistan, Iraq, the creation of Islamic State, all of that's been a disaster for the West. We've spent trillions of dollars. We've lost thousands of lives. We've created countries which are not friendly to us at all. Very little, I'm afraid, has been achieved. And that is exactly what Osama bin Laden wanted. 133693 mornings at 3aw.com.au. But the problem was at the time, if you'd said to the Americans, don't retaliate, they would have laughed at you. Of course we're going to retaliate. America has been attacked. New York City, the home of capitalism, has been attacked in the most visceral way possible. You know, the World Trade Center brought down by hijacked airliners. Of course they were going to retaliate and lash out, and they did. Okay, your memories of 9/11. Today is the 25th anniversary. Maureen, good morning.
0: Oh, Tom, my dad died the week before in Newcastle, so we had to travel up and for the funeral. Anyway, it was the night before the 11, and we booked into a motel in Newcastle, and I went into the bathroom, and when I come out, my young son had the TV on. It was about 11 o'clock, I think, in the night or something like that. Anyway, I said to him, oh, Nick, what's this movie? And he said, Mum, this is happening now.
7: Yes, we've had a few calls, Maureen, people saying they just assumed it was a movie because it was so unbelievable, but sadly it was not a movie, was it?
0: So we were up all night watching it. Yeah. You know, it was shocking, absolutely shocking.
7: Yeah. Seriously, Maureen, I had to go on a business trip about 3 weeks later to America, and my mother was horrified. I said, how can you do that? What if it happens again? I said, look, to be honest, it is probably safer now than it was then. And I remember the queues outside the airport. It's like catching an internal flight in America, sort of like prior to 9/11, was like catching a bus, and you just got on the plane and away you went. All of a sudden, everybody had to be searched, belts, shoes, everything had to be taken off. They installed all this security gear. And I remember queuing up. I forget which airport it was, but like for hundreds of metres outside the airport, you had to make sure that for a domestic flight, you turned up at least 2 hours before the flight was due to leave because security was so heightened. Thank you, Maureen. Looked like a movie. Obviously, it was not. And there's another thing that it's hard to find the footage of it now because it's been taken down, but there were people trapped above the burning floors in the World Trade Center buildings that had been hit by the airliners who simply couldn't get down. And quite a few threw themselves out the window. And there was video at the time of these people, you know, plummeting and obviously dying when they hit the ground at the bottom. What a choice to have to make. Andrew, good morning.
8: Good morning, Tom. Thanks for taking the call.
7: Pleasure.
8: Yeah, 9/11. Very vivid memories. I was in Camperdown, actually, sitting in bed watching telly and news flash come on, and then, yeah, it was like a movie. I thought, what the hell's going on? And then I remember just they had a picture of the skyscraper, and I thought, oh, it's a helicopter flying, you know, like they do in the States around the buildings or whatever, and it was the second aircraft coming around the back, and then the next explosion, and it was kind of like... Yeah, I can't remember the words I said, but you can imagine what was going on.
7: You just couldn't believe it, could you? The idea that a plane could fly into a building, like, not just a little plane, you know, an airliner could fly into not one but two buildings like that was just, it defied imagination, didn't it, Andrew?
8: It was uncanny. It was, it took a bit of skill, I suppose. It's not probably that easy to hit a building like that with an aircraft at that speed and altitude, et cetera, but it's... the planning and just that it not only one but two, and then I sat up all night, even after the buildings collapsed and all that, and basically watched non-stop for about 18 hours, I reckon. And it was just like, just kept pinching yourself going, what the hell?
7: And of course when the buildings themselves actually collapsed, because that took a little while, like that took half an hour to an hour, I think, as memory serves me. So when that happened, you thought, oh my god, I mean these skyscrapers in the heart of downtown Manhattan, hit by planes and collapsing. Look, thank you, Andrew. We'll take more of your calls in a moment. 133-693. Your memories of 9/11. To be precise, late this evening, it will be the 25th anniversary of the 9/11 attacks. And, you know, there's what happened that fateful day and night, the American response, and the fact that it's still all with us. I mean, I'll just go back to George W. Bush quickly. When he was elected as a Republican president in 2000, people feared that he was going to be an isolationist, that he would withdraw America from world affairs. Well, the reverse happened. He probably was going to be isolationist, as some people said they wanted. But when 9/11 happened, it all changed. Everything changed. 133-693, mornings at 3aw.com.au. I've just got on a more positive note. We've got the TV on here, ESPN, the shots from the MCG. I've got to tell you, it is packed. There have to be 100,000 people there, because I always look at the upper seats, and if there's a few of those empty, you sort of know it's not quite going to hit 100K. There's 100,000 people there. I'm almost certain of it. 133-693 at 18 past 10.
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10: It's Brad from Transport Victoria. There's still closures up and down Epping Road in Woodstock this morning. Closed both ways between Donnybrook Road and Bridge Inn Road due to a collision. Emergency services diverting traffic. Head over to the Hume Freeway or try Plenty Road north and southbound. In Clayton South, a collision involving three vehicles on Heatherton Road at Tootle Road. Speed and lane restrictions in place through the intersection, and still plenty of traffic heading to the MCG. Olympic Boulevard carrying a lot of traffic eastbound up towards Punt Road. Take public transport if you're heading to the game. 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
7: It is 21 past 10 on memories of 9/11. It's called 9/11 because the Americans do their dates the other way around. They say September 11, whereas we tend to write dates, you know, 11 September. But anyway, it's known as 9/11. Jane says, I was sitting in bed feeding my four-month-old baby while watching West Wing. I woke my husband up. He was sleeping next to me. He went back to sleep. I woke him up again. And by 11 o'clock, we were questioning what type of world we had brought our baby into. On Pauline Hanson's video that refers to Andrew Hastie as a traitor, we weren't able to get Andrew Hastie on today, but the RSL has now condemned the video. Helen says it was actually released on July 23. Yes, I realised that, Helen, and I looked at it and thought, oh, look, it's not really worth talking about. I mean, One Nation does a lot of these videos, and some of them are actually quite funny. It was only today when the RSL sort of elevated it and said, we condemn it. And now Barnaby Joyce has apparently apologised to Andrew Hastie. Anil says there are many signs our society has lost its way. For example, what about the baby left on the side of the road today? Yeah, Anil, that's extraordinary. I mean, it's bad enough that this carjacker stole the car, pretended to need help, woman stops, he jumps into the seat, drives off. Then he sees a seven-month-old baby in the back and he simply puts the baby on the side of the road. Extraordinary. David joins us. David, good morning.
16: Hi, Tom. Just a perspective on 9/11. We were living in Atlanta at the time, and the impact on people on the street was unbelievable. You couldn't help actually but be American on the day.
7: Yeah.
16: Internet, as tough as it was at the time, was completely blocked. Mobile phone signals were down. You couldn't call anybody. The first thing everybody thought of was getting cash out of the bank. And, you know, American flags in front yards, in lawns within half an hour.
7: Yeah.
16: It was pretty surreal. There was no way that they were not going to retaliate.
7: No, that's right. And to be fair, it's only in hindsight that we sort of know that the retaliation didn't work, like in Afghanistan and in Iraq. And I mean, again, Iraq had nothing to do with 9/11 or very little. So that was more, you know, like unfinished business. But yeah, I take your point. And it is easy to have 20/20 hindsight with these things. Thank you, David. But yes, as I said, I went to America just a few weeks later and I had to travel there for business a fair bit at that stage of my life. And post 9/11 was so different to pre 9/11. Claire, hello.
17: Good morning. God, that week was just probably the worst in my career. I worked for Ansett Australia.
7: Oh, right.
17: I just landed the dream job in the IOC, in the operations, and I got up at 3:45 that morning after it had happened, not knowing anything. And really weirdly, my dad got up and put the fire on and said, for God's sakes, kid, just be careful driving to the airport this morning.
7: Yeah.
17: And I got in the car and every radio station had no music, which I thought was really odd. And of course I got to the airport and then it was just chaos all week.
7: Yeah.
17: But nothing compared to those poor people on night shift and our cabin crew who lost friends and colleagues.
7: Mm.
17: And the airline is a really big family.
7: We have friends who work for Ansett. Tell me, do you think 9/11 contributed to Ansett's downfall?
17: Yeah, I think the focus on that and everyone was just too scared. I mean, I started working in the oil and gas industry after that and I flew to Houston. But because I'd lived in, and I'm a white Caucasian woman with ginger fair hair, and I got pulled aside at Houston and at Melbourne Airport every single time I travelled because I'd been working in the Middle East. So it changed. If people stopped travelling, full stop. And yes, I do. I think the Solly and the Lou whole thing. I think they backed out at the last minute, and I kind of don't blame them as businessmen either.
7: Well, that's right, because the suddenly the airline business looked pretty grim. I mean, people were travelling less, and they certainly weren't flying anymore. And you know, as I said, my mother couldn't believe that I travelled to America, but I tried to be rational about it and say, well, you know, it's actually safer now. Because they're taking precautions. Yeah, they put lockable doors in the planes. When I was a little boy, if you went on an aeroplane, yeah, the hostess would take you up the front. You could go into the cabin with the pilot. And you just don't do that anymore. Doesn't happen. Mary, good morning.
18: Good morning, Tom. My recollection was my four-year-old son was watching TV. He turned the TV on. And I wasn't in the living room. And he called out and he said, "Mummy, the TV's broken. Every time I press the remote to change the channel, the same movie is on."
7: Yeah. You know, it's funny, Mary. I've never heard so many people say they thought it was probably a movie because it seems so unbelievable. And yet this is the reason I wanted to talk about this today. And it's not to, you know, reawaken bad memories because, there's a great thing happening today. And it involves America and Australia, and it's the NFL football game. About to kick off at the MCG in the next 10 minutes in front of a packed house on a beautiful morning. But there's no getting away from these anniversaries. Thank you, Mary. Peter, hello.
19: Morning, Tom. How are you?
7: Good, Peter.
19: Tom, I was actually in America, in Idaho, the morning that it happened. We were sitting having breakfast and came on the television. But the most eerie thing of all, as you can imagine, there are aeroplanes flying everywhere in the air in America. It's like you said before, it's like jumping on a bus to fly anywhere. Well, there was no planes at all, none whatsoever.
7: Yeah, I forget the name of the airline regulatory board or the flight one, but they grounded all planes, didn't they? It's the FAA, that's what it's called.
19: And all Delta and United, all of them were grounded. And we were up in the high country and no planes at all. Next week we heard this plane, and it was Air Force One flying very low with three fighter jets either side of it. So I'd say we just put it down to the president getting out of there to go to Camp David or something.
7: Now, that's interesting, Peter, because I remember something else. George W. Bush was actually at a kindergarten that morning when the news happened, and it was televised, like he's the president meeting some preschoolers or whatever, and suddenly, you know, someone whispered into his ear and he was rushed out of the room by the Secret Service. And I only saw that afterwards. But, yeah, all right, there's the inevitable welcome to country, I believe, going on as we speak, some sort of a smoking ceremony as well. This is at the MCG. Tom, good morning.
20: Yeah, good morning, Tom. I was in Budapest in Hungary at a conference and we had a guest speaker. So in the room, and it was pretty quiet. Everyone was listening to him, and then everyone's phone started going off. Then some guy burst in through the doors and said, "America's at war." So it just freaked everyone out. The conference obviously ended. We all went back upstairs to our rooms, and I remember walking down the hallway, down the corridor. My room was right at the end, and I could hear what was going on. I mean, every room had the TV on, and it was just blaring, and jumped on a plane the next day to come back to Melbourne. It was very, very different, you know, with guards and machine guns.
7: Yeah.
20: And got into Sydney and, you know, Ansett had gone bust, so we had to jump on a Qantas flight and fly back to Melbourne at the back of the plane. And we just thought everything had gone crazy.
7: I mean, it's amazing, isn't it, Tom, because I can't think of many other, well, I'll say modern day, let's say in the last 30 or 40 years, where the whole world has taken notice, you know, where an event happened that everybody was affected by one way or the other. Paul, good morning.
21: Tom, 25 years ago tonight, as in September 11 on Melbourne time, we were on our way to hospital and we heard it on the news. Well, my second daughter was born about 5 or 6 hours after the plane hit the towers.
7: Gee, so was she born very early on the 10th of the 12th of September?
21: No, the 12th of September. So we didn't know anything about it until we were in the car on the way to the hospital, and then what's going on? And yeah, I remember walking through the hospital all day, holding her, watching TV, going, what have we done, bringing the child
7: in? Has your daughter taken a special interest into what happened, given that it

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4: 21 to 11, time to take a look at an OnDeck unsecured lightning loan. 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I want to talk at a moment about brands that lose their way. Having worked many years ago in the fashion industry, it's extraordinarily tough because you can have a good season or a few years where you sort of are on top of what people want, and then you can muck it up, because trying to predict in advance the colours and the styles and that sort of thing is really hard. By the way, the big game at the MCG has started. It's only a minute or so old. No score yet. Mick, good morning.
9: Tommy, how are you today?
4: Yeah, good, Mick.
9: Tom, we were in New York when 3 months before it happened, and I went up there, one of the towers, because the other one, you can only go up to one, you know, the other one had towers. When I came home and I got home from work around about midday and I saw it all happening, the hair behind my neck was just stood up, you know. It was unbelievable.
4: Mick, there are some amazing survival stories, like, there was people who were due to be on the planes and who missed their flight. There was a guy who was supposed to go to a meeting in one of the towers and he was late, and therefore missed it, and very thankfully did. But then, of course, there were over 3,000 people that lost their lives. Look, thank you, Mick. We'll go back to more calls on this shortly, but I do want to talk about brands that have lost their way. I read this last night, but Nike, which is listed on the, I think it's the New York Stock Exchange, in the last 5 years has lost 80% of its value. Now, Nike pretty much invented the modern-day running shoe back in the early 1970s, and they got the famous swoosh logo, and well, even the brand. I mean, growing up, we all said Nike in Australia, but apparently it's Nike, although in the original Greek, I think it'd be Nike. Anyway, other brands, Coke in the 80s got it wrong with New Coke. People wanted the old Coke back. The new one tasted a bit different. Lululemon, which an old friend of mine ran here in Australia for a while, they were the athleisure brand for quite a few years, appear to have fallen away now. Esprit, and I had an email before from a listener, Tony, who pointed out that Jaguar, the car brand, last year had that ridiculous ad that had people wearing strange colours and things. It didn't feature any cars. In fact, Jaguar doesn't even have any new cars at the moment, so it's sort of a car brand without cars. Brands that lose their way. Our next guest, consumer expert and associate professor at Griffith University, Graham Hughes. Good morning.
10: Good morning.
4: Well, I don't know how much you know about Nike, but some people say they've lost sight of making shoes which are actually good to run in, and they're worried more about colours and association with celebrities and that sort of thing. Do you think that's right?
10: Look, I think that the whole Nike position is a really interesting one, and it's a wonderful case study to actually look at. Essentially, what happened with Nike is they tried to go direct to consumer and cut out the middleman, so to speak. So those relationships with a lot of those stores was something that they weren't investing as heavily into, and of course those stores needed stock. So you had new up and comers like Hoka and OnCloud, which stepped into that space, and retailers just needed to sell product, and unfortunately Nike missed out.
4: Yeah, that's interesting, because a friend of mine who does, you know, marathons and Ironman triathlons, he swears by Hoka or Hoka shoes. He says that they are absolutely the best things to run in. And I think Roger Federer, the ex-tennis player, he invested in the, is it ON, that other brand that you mentioned?
10: Correct. Yeah. Yes. So it's I mean, with choice, I mean, us as consumers, we go into store and, yes, there's some brand loyalty, but, of course, there's a number of different things that come into the mix, you know, when you're going to try a new running shoe. And so we've got more access than ever before. There's new ways of manufacturing, and so we're getting product to market faster than we ever have. And because Nike has sort of stepped out of the position in some of those stores, there was an opportunity there, and some of those other brands have certainly come in and filled that void.
4: Yeah. And look, I worked for about it was 4 years at Country Road in the mid-90s, and I remember in about 1994, you know, the brand, which has always been very conservative and, you know, appealing to women of a certain age and sticking with navy and black and grey and that sort of thing. Suddenly the women's wear range, everything was lime green and bright orange, like a highlighter pack. And, you know, none of the Country Road customers wanted to wear those colours. And in fact, and we had massive amounts of unsold inventory. We just couldn't give it away. Like, we just got it wrong one year. And it cost us, I think, tens of millions of dollars in lost profits.
10: Absolutely, and that's the struggle. I mean, for many businesses, is do they continue that journey with that demographic as they age and mature in their lives, or do they continue to reinvent themselves in the zone that they were originally known for? And it's this difficult struggle to know, you know, what you should do, because you're going to end up upsetting those loyal customers who have shopped with you for 10, 20, 30 years. But of course, over time, they spend less and they unfortunately then do move on. And you've got the new up-and-coming generations who have, you know, larger disposable incomes, and you want to tap into that. So there's a difficult balancing act that many businesses have to go through.
4: Yeah, all right, thank you for your time. Graham Hughes there, consumer expert from Griffith Uni. And there's another one. I mean, again, growing up in the 80s, as I did, the Australian surfwear brands were ascendant, you know, Quiksilver, Rip Curl and Billabong. And they did really well for a while overseas. But what happened over the next 30 years is that the next generation didn't want to wear the same gear that their dads wore, and it was mainly their dads back then. So, you know, they still appealed to guys in their 40s and 50s, but younger guys in their 20s didn't want to be seen in the same stuff. 133693, mornings at 3aw.com.au. The San Francisco 49ers are on the offensive as we speak, live at the MCG. Right now, it's 14 to 11.
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13: It's Brad from Transport Victoria. Power pole repairs are underway in Tyab on Coolard Road. There's closures in both directions from Tyab Road down towards Graydon's Road. You can try Frankston Flinders Road. It's running a lot better north and southbound through the area. On the other side of the city in Woodstock, there's closures in both directions on Epping Road due to a collision just south of Donnybrook Road. Try Plenty Road or the Hume Freeway and still plenty of traffic heading to the MCG. A lot of extra traffic on Olympic Boulevard, Wellington Parade and Punt Road north and southbound. Allow extra time through the area.
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4: It is 11 to 11. San Francisco, who are the underdogs in this game against the LA Rams, are right on like the 1 yard line and trying to score a touchdown, didn't make it that time. Anyway, on the NFL jumpers, Owen says seeing the LA Rams jumpers, which are blue with a bit of yellow, and of course the 49ers jumpers, which are red with a bit of white. He said it's like watching West Coast play the Sydney Swans. That's a good point. Like those two amazing grand finals 20 years ago. And on brands that stumble, Michael says one of the biggest reasons Nike has declined in the USA is they pulled their products from partners like Foot Locker to sell things in their own shops. And that means Foot Locker is now stocking rivals like Hoka and New Balance. 133693, whether now for Roth Newton, their 20% off lounge suite sale is on now. 20% off Lazy Boy, IMG and Australian made lounge suites. It's still 14 degrees, so it's a sunny day outside. Forecast top is just 16. Liz, good morning.
21: Morning, Tom.
4: Go ahead, Liz.
21: Can you hear me?
4: I can.
21: I was just ringing about leisure shoes.
4: Mm.
21: I had a feet problem about 10 years ago, and I went to a foot specialist, and he recommended Brooks shoes.
4: You know, it's funny, Liz. I had a similar thing. I had plantar fasciitis in my left foot, and my podiatrist I went to said the same thing, wear Brooks, and I bought a couple of pairs and wore them for about a year, and the plantar fasciitis went away.
21: Well, I'm in the same boat. I had plantar fasciitis. Now, I've only bought Brooks for the last 10 years.
4: Okay. Well, if it works, good on you. And when I used to run it, for some reason it was always ASICS. They were really big at the time. And as I said before, ASICS is bigger in Australia than it is in, say, America. It's not a big brand in the States. Peter, hello.
0: Hey, Tom, I will never buy North Face equipment, gears, T-shirts or anything after Dan Andrews wore them every press conference during COVID.
4: Yes, Peter, I know quite a few people like you and I feel the same. I think initially North Face was quite pleased that the Premier kept wearing his puffer. I think it was a vest, wasn't it? Like a puffer vest, a black one?
0: Yes, it was.
4: And then when we got a bit sick of the lockdowns and the daily press conferences, I think it worked against them. I might add, it's not North Face's fault. I mean, I don't think they were supplying the vests or the jackets to Daniel Andrews. But, yes, I tend to associate a black North Face puffer jacket with Daniel Andrews and lockdowns. 133693, Rhonda, hello.
1: Hello, how are you?
4: Good, Rhonda.
1: My son-in-law rang me late on the night of the when the planes went into the building.
4: The 9/11 attacks,
1: He said, "Have you got the TV on?" I said, "No." He said, "Well, you're the only person that's up late enough for me to ring." I went, "Oh, why?" So I turned it on, and it was just absolutely incredible to think that, you know, a plane went in. I saw the second plane go in. Plus, you know, people falling out of windows and all sorts of stuff.
4: Yeah, it was horrendous.
1: So sad.
4: I know, and as I mentioned before, when the first plane hit the tower, I just assumed it must be a terrible accident. But when the second plane hit the other tower, you realised it wasn't an accident. Thank you, Rhonda. San Francisco did not get a touchdown, but they have scored a field goal against the Los Angeles Rams. That means it's 3 points to nothing. Peter, hello.
22: Tom, how are you?
4: Yeah, good, Peter.
22: Playing tennis for a long, long time. I've done a couple of Achilles injuries, and my daughter's a podiatrist, and when she sent me to her surgeon, he recommended that I wear Brooks.
4: Yeah, we've had a couple of calls about Brooks, and the podiatrist that we visit if we have a foot issue, she said Brooks as well. So what is it about them?
22: Oh, I tell you what, they're really comfortable. It's like you're walking on air. They're fantastic.
4: Yeah. So do you wear them just to exercise, or do you wear them just to walk around in, or what?
22: I wear them at work. I'm not playing tennis at the moment because I've got a bit of Achilles issues on my right foot. It's a bit swelled up, but I'm going to get special orthotics put in there, and then I'll be wearing good Brooks tennis runners. Hopefully, I'll get back onto the tennis court maybe next season.
4: Now, you know the calf and Achilles injuries, Peter, they're called old man injuries.
22: Yes, Tom, but I've been playing tennis for a long, long time, and being a good old, strong Italian boy, I get through the pain quite easily at times, but not all the time.
4: I'm sure you do.
22: Oh,
4: good on you, Peter. Thank you. Jean, hello.
23: Oh, I'll bring up about the tails too. I've been watching a footy show.
4: Yes.
23: I'm sure Gerard Healy was on it. And I must have fallen asleep afterwards. And when I woke up, I thought, oh, Bruce Willis movie, and I couldn't stand those. And then I realised it was, you know, happening.
4: This was real.
23: Really.
4: Yeah.
23: You know, when you...
4: Well, you're right. I mean, September of back then, 2001, I mean, we would have been in football finals. The footy show would have been on, and... Yeah, maybe Gerard Healy was on it, but it wasn't a movie, as so many people thought. It was real. Gene, thank you at 5 to 11.
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3: 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Hawthorn upset the top of the ladder, Fremantle.
2: Can the Dockers rebound when they clash with Geelong?
5: Kicks in the Dangerfield direction, he dropped the mark, but the seas part, and the skipper from 45 says, have a little bit of this. In fact, have a lot of it.
2: From 7 this evening, it's Fremantle and Geelong in the first semi-final. Thanks to Macca's 3AW News Football.
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4: It is almost 11 o'clock. The news with David Armstrong coming up in a moment. After the news, it is late on a Friday morning. It's been a busy show today, but of course, given it is late on a Friday morning, ask us anything. Anything at all. As always, the quirkier your question, the better. We've got the Brains Trust in today. We've got Jess, we've got Michael, we've got Zach, we've got Brianna, we've got me, and we've got all of you. 133693, ask us anything, coming up straight after 11 o'clock news. Also, Song of the Week, and it's sort of connected to mushroom killer Aaron Patterson and a ban on children doing cartwheels in the schoolyard. And John Oroglaso is away, but I want to look at things that have become socially acceptable but shouldn't be, like wearing UGG boots when you go out and about. 133693.
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33: 15 degrees in Melbourne, cloud clearing atop today, 16, 11 o'clock. Good morning. I'm David Armstrong.
34: And your quarterback, number 9, the 2025 NFL MVP, Matthew Stafford! These are your Rams!
33: The first ever NFL game in Australia is underway in front of around 100,000 fans in brilliant sunshine at the MCG. The LA Rams, the home team, taking on the San Francisco 49ers. Lord Mayor Nick Rees says the NFL has brought with it the largest American invasion of Melbourne in more than 80 years.
0: And probably the biggest influx of Americans we've had since World War II, I would guess. Over 50% of the tickets to today's game are from internationals or interstate, so like tens of thousands of visitors.
33: A man who was on bail has been arrested after carjacking a car with a baby inside, later leaving the baby on the side of a country road. The seven-month-old boy was left on the side of the Murray Valley Highway after a Holden Commodore was stolen from Beverford, northwest of Swan Hill on Wednesday morning. It's believed the mother was flagged down by a man on the highway. When she pulled over to assist and got out of the car, he jumped into the driver's seat. The mother desperately tried to intervene. There was a struggle. The man then drove off with her son still in the vehicle. A passerby spotted the baby further down the road, unharmed, was reunited with his mother. A 51-year-old Swan Hill man has since been hit with 10 charges, including child stealing. State opposition is calling for the Premier to recall Parliament to pass its controversial work from home laws. The Coalition and the crossbench voted to send the bill to a parliamentary committee for further scrutiny. The inquiry is due to report back by October, a month after the last sitting week of the year. Shadow Attorney General James Newbury says while the opposition supports working from home, not enough time was given to consider the amendments.
1: If he doesn't recall Parliament, he's nothing more than a lame duck. Why would he not recall Parliament? Recall Parliament. Admit you've made a mistake, Premier. Recall Parliament.
33: New technology is still being used to formally identify victims of the September 11 attacks 25 years on. Nearly 3,000 people died in the attack on the World Trade Center. More than 1,000 are yet to be identified. The world is pausing today to reflect and remember how the terrorist incident has changed the world. In finance, the All Ordinary is down 77 points. Our dollar is trading at 71.57 US.
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33: The historic NFL game at the MCG between the Rams and the 49ers now underway. The 49ers the first to score with a field goal, as heard on 7.
9: Second in field goal percentage in his career in NFL history. This one a chip shot from 20 yards out. And you see right here the Australian rules football signal for the good field goal. That one really more so for the score on a touchdown. Either way, it's points. And San Francisco leads 3-0 early.
33: They lead the Rams 3-0 in the first quarter. Geelong's opted against recalling Sam DeConley to combat Fremantle's key forwards in tonight's semi-final clash in Perth. The Dockers have dropped winger Nathan O'Driscoll. Adelaide has axed Isaac Cumming for tomorrow night's semi against Brisbane. Arina Sabalenka has defeated Jessica Pegula in straight sets in the first women's semi-final at the US Open. Champions League soccer overnight, Manchester United has thrashed Sabah 4-0. Bayern Munich cruising to a 5-0 win over Bodo Glimt. And that's the latest news and sport.
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11: It's Brad from Transport Victoria. There's still closures on Epping Road in Woodstock this morning in both directions from Donnybrook Road to all the way down towards Bridge Inn Road. Due to an earlier collision, you'll be able to use Platy Road or take the Hume Freeway. It's running a lot better north and southbound. On the other side of the city, in Tyab, Coolart Road is closed in both directions after an earlier collision. Power pole repairs underway. Use Frankston Flinders Road. And the clean-up continues in Clayton South on Heatherton Road at Tootle Road after nearly a three-car collision. Emergency services clearing the scene from the intersection.
2: Willa, willa, willa.
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33: A sunny afternoon atop today, 16. Tomorrow, partly cloudy, 22. Sunday, a shower or two, 23. And Monday, showers, 21. By Tuesday, a shower or two, 15 degrees. On the bay's variable winds at 10 knots and waves at half a metre. Broadmeadows 15, Heidelberg 13. In the city, it is currently 15 degrees. David Armstrong, Melbourne's own 3AW.
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4: You know the drill. Ask us anything. It's on right now. Always a very popular segment, this one. So give us a call, 133-693. Have a little chat with Jess and we'll put you straight up. And remember, the quicker your question, the better. Basically, if there's something you've always wondered, like Professor Julius Sumner Miller used to say, why is it so? That's what Ask Us Anything is all about. I'll have a crack. We've got other people here who might be able to answer questions. And if you're listening and you know the answer to a question, also, don't hesitate to give us a call. This is Ask Us Anything, 133-693. Let's get stuck in. Steve, good morning.
18: Good morning. Good show.
4: Thank you.
18: I'm interested to know why 3AW has stayed as an AM station. I have a older car, only has AM and FM. And the interference on AM with 3AW is horrendous around the streets with electricity and stuff.
4: Yeah, trams, electricity. Look, Steve, it's a good question. I'll give you, and I've asked it in here. So we are gradually making a transition to what we call digital radio, where we really want people to listen via the app. And with modern cars, you know, you can have Apple CarPlay or Android Auto, probably not with your car because you said it was old. And what that means is, you know, you get no interference because it's based on the mobile phone signal, not on AM or FM. Now, the reason we persist is, well, that's our license, Metropolitan AM. And one of the reasons we can't broadcast at a higher power to burn through the interference is we're not allowed to. We don't have a statewide license like the ABC does. We're only supposed to be heard in Greater Melbourne. So that's point one. Point two, you're right. A lot of cars, particularly European cars, don't even come with AM radios anymore. We also broadcast on digital. So, again, if you have a modern car, even if it doesn't have an AM radio, it will have digital, and you can hear us on digital. And digital is interference-free. The app is interference-free. And about 40% of people listen via those things. And over time, we expect that to go up. So we'll stick with AM broadcasting for a few years, a few more. This is what I've been told. But eventually it becomes digital. And the difference between AM and FM basically collapses. The other issue is to buy an FM license is very expensive, and there's really not any for sale right now. Thank you, Steve. But you are right. AM is badly affected for reasons I don't understand by electrical currents, and Melbourne having tram lines everywhere, that makes it particularly bad. Tom, hello.
2: Morning, Tom.
4: Go ahead.
2: I'm riding my ride-on mower up the side of a road on the grass, and I'm on my phone. Is that an illegal offence?
4: So you're not actually on the road?
2: No, on the edge of the road, if you like, on the nature strip.
4: Look, without knowing 100%, my guess is if you're on the edge of the road, you'd be held to be on a public carriageway, and that means you shouldn't be using your phone. But I question whether you're really allowed to ride a ride-on lawnmower, because it wouldn't be registered, would it?
2: No, it's not, but I've got to transfer between two properties.
4: Yeah. It's an interesting one. There's a place I've been to where there's a golf course with several streets around it, and people in golf carts are allowed to sort of ride on the road, and I've seen them using their phones. My guess is you probably shouldn't do it, Tom, so that would be my inclination. Like, just put the phone away when you're transferring between properties. Thank you. 133693 mornings at 3aw.com.au. This is Ask Us Anything. Graham, hello.
6: Good day, mate. With the what's going on at the MCG today, what would have happened if Hawthorn had have lost last week? Where would have Geelong and Hawthorn played tonight?
4: That's a very good question. I think the AFL has been extraordinarily lucky, because both the qualifying finals, as you know, are interstate. We're going to have these games for the next 2 years, and it's going to be a problem. They reckon they can turn it around in 12 hours, I think, but that wouldn't be enough. So if the game's like this one on a Friday, and we've got to play a game Friday night, I reckon it might have to be played at Marvel Stadium.
6: Would that be enough room for the crowd?
4: No, it wouldn't be, because Marvel holds, I think, 56,000-57,000 when it's packed, and clearly, you know, almost any final will attract a bigger crowd than that. So, yeah, it's a good point, Graham. I think the other thing they're going to try and do next year, I read this somewhere, is have the NFL game on a Thursday, not on a Friday, and that apparently will give them just enough time. So if the game finishes mid-afternoon on a Thursday, that will give them just enough time to turn it back into an AFL ground. Because what they do is they don't just go and rub out the paint. They can actually lift up the grass, take it out, and put in fresh grass. It's all on these sort of – it's woven into these pallets – well, not pallets, but they're sort of like lattices. Anyway, I'm told. Look, it's a good question, Graham. I'll try and find out. But, yeah, this year it's worked out very well for the AFL, because tonight's game and tomorrow's game are both played interstate. 133693 mornings at 3aw.com.au. Jim, hello.
7: G'day, Tom. There's some very annoying ads on TV for Trivago, and the latest ones over the last few months are either a pool scene in a resort or a beach scene in a resort. And my wife pointed out the other day that everybody, including the guys bobbing around on their floaties in the pool, are fully dressed. They've got shirts, they've got shorts. And everyone in the background at the pool and the beach is fully dressed.
4: Yeah.
7: We just wondered if Trivago is a very conservative organisation.
4: Well, maybe it is. Because if it's a group of Australians, you'll have middle-aged men in budgie smugglers, which is not always the best-looking sight in the world, but that's what happens, isn't it?
7: Exactly, yeah. These guys have all got American accents, and maybe they're from Salt Lake City, who knows?
4: Yes, Utah, run by the Mormons. Maybe it's a global ad, Jim. And the ads, the dress code is conservative because, you know, it will be shown in countries that are a lot more conservative than Australia. But you are right. I mean, if you were to go to, I don't know, Bondi Beach in the middle of summer, people are topless, people are wearing G-strings, all that sort of thing. Look, I keep listening. After the 11:30 news headlines, John Oreglass is not with us this week, but I want to talk about things that are now socially acceptable but perhaps shouldn't be. So, for example, like, I have a friend who's in his early 60s. The only shoes he wears are Crocs. He has every colour of Crocs that's ever been invented. That's all he wears. Now, in the old days, people would have laughed. Now that's sort of seen as normal. Ross Stevenson, wears Crocs to work. I wear shorts to work every day. And in the old days, that was, you know, unless you were a schoolboy, that was considered unacceptable. But now it's all right. 133693, Paul, hello.
17: G'day, Tom. I'd like to know if rideshare drivers are exempt from clearway and no standing rules, and if not, why is it not policed?
4: It's a good question. No, they're not exempt. I mean, there are some streets, like if you go to Smith Street on the Fitzroy side, there are a couple of taxi zones, which I think a rideshare driver can use, but, you know, you and I can't go and park in them. But no, if it's a clearway, I mean, anybody who stops in the clearway is guilty of an offence, but yeah. We don't police it enough. I mean, Bridge Road, for example, heading eastbound, you know, at 5 o'clock this afternoon is a clear way. But yes, I agree with you. I've seen rideshare drivers stop, and that is, I would have thought, illegal. 133693, mornings at 3aw.com.au. More Ask Us Anything in a moment. Song of the Week, not far away, and it's a classic from way back in 1969. Right now, it's 16 past 11.
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11: It's Brad for Transport Victoria. Entire Coolart Road's closed in both directions, just south of Tyabe Road after an earlier collision. Power pole repairs underway at the moment. Use Frankston Flinders Road. It's running a lot better north and southbound in and out of Hastings. On the other side of the city, in Woodstock, there's a closure of Epping Road just south of Donnybrook Road after an earlier collision. Get onto Plenty Road or take the Hume Freeway, running well southbound down past Cooper Street towards the M80 Ring Road. And works are slowing traffic at turnabout on the M80 Ring Road approaching the West Gate.
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4: It is 20 past 11. This is Ask Us Anything. Anything at all. We always do this later on a Friday morning. It's my favourite time of the week. I love Ask Us Anything. 133693. Mornings at 3aw.com.au. Alex is next. Alex, go ahead.
29: Hey, Tom. My question is, why is there such a long, wait list to be an MCC member? Why is it so?
4: It's a good question. So, oh God, it was 20 or 30 years ago now. It used to be only open to men, and well, they obviously realised that you couldn't go to the 21st century with that. So they opened it up to women, and that, of course, doubled the potential pool of members out there. It's incredibly popular. You know, it is really good value now, although it's weird today. For a lot of events, you know, cricket and footy and that, if you're an MCC full member, you can just turn up. Like, I've been a full member for quite a while. You can turn up on grand final day and prop yourself. You won't get a seat necessarily, but, you know, you can go to a bar and feel that you're part of the game. You MCC members can't go to this gridiron game today, but they did have priority access to tickets. It's just a good membership, Alex, and I can tell you the waiting list now, if you sign up someone now, it takes about 20 years. Are you on the list, Alex?
29: No, I'm not, but my father-in-law said that when our kid's born, like in February next year, he goes, first thing I'm doing is getting a membership. And then he said the waiting list, and I was like, that's out of control.
4: Well, the only thing is, I was put down when I was just, I think, 3 or 4 years old. The problem was I got in when I was about 20. And I couldn't afford the subscription. Like, it seemed very expensive. So, but look, in hindsight, it's a wonderful club to be a member of, Alex, because it just gives you access. You know, they have a ballot for the grand final each year. So I've been to a few grand finals. Probably 1 year out of three, you'll get a ticket. You know, if you like going to the footy, particularly if you barrack for one of the big Melbourne clubs that, you know, might be like my club, Carlton, its official home game is, or home ground is Marvel, but against Collingwood, against Richmond, against Essendon, it's always played at the MCG. It means you can get in and see it where you might not otherwise be able to do that. 103693, Claire, hello.
0: Hello. I want to know what happens to the DNA of the donor when he gives it to a patient. Does his DNA change, or does the patient's DNA change his?
4: That's a really good question. I've never thought of that. I mean, I do know that, you know, you have to have blood from the same blood type, and there is one type of blood. I think it's type O, which is considered universal donor. I might have that wrong, but I think it's that. But yes, the blood from the donor would have the donor's DNA in it. I'll get some advice on that, Claire. I've never thought of it. I mean, clearly it works, because otherwise blood donation wouldn't work, and blood donation is vital. But, yeah, what happens to the other person's DNA in the blood? Does that interfere with your DNA if you get a blood transfusion? We'll find out. Tony, hello.
1: Okay, Tom, I just saw something come up about the NFL footballer, and it's saying he might have to pay $960,000 in taxes due to the game being in Australia.
4: Yes.
1: Is that possible?
4: It is possible. So they, some jurisdictions levy taxes. Like if you're Taylor Swift, for example, and you do, you know, as she did 3 years ago, a massive performance and earns hundreds of millions of dollars, you can be slugged with Australian income tax. But I think with Taylor Swift, it all goes sort of via a company and stuff. But yes, there have been situations where if you come here and earn money as an individual, like one of these players earning his money, they can be briefly taxed in Australia. 103693, mornings at 3aw.com.au. And look, we've just had a quick look about the question earlier about what happens to the donor's DNA when blood is donated. We're told off air that the donated DNA is largely removed or broken down during the blood processing, and any leftover traces in the recipient's body disappear within days. So there you go. Another Tony joins us here at the Festival of Tonys. Good morning. Go ahead, Tony.
3: G'day, Tom. How are you?
4: Yeah, good, thank you.
3: My question is, when you go for a CT scan and you get the sensation of urinating, what causes that?
4: Oh, I've had a CT scan. I've never felt like I needed to do a wee while I was doing it. So have you had one recently?
3: I've had one just this week, and you get a sensation of urinating.
4: Right. Okay. I've never known that. Tony, I will look into it. 103693 at 11:25.
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0: Voice of the Heart or something like that.
1: Yeah, I'm terrible at singing as well, Tom.
0: Now, I want to draw together a couple of issues that we discussed earlier this week. The first was apparently because of pressure from parents. Parents are sort of telling teachers they don't want their dear children playing dangerous games in the schoolyard in case they get injured. So monkey bars, banned. Cartwheels, very popular amongst young girls, banned. I find this extraordinary, but, you know, schools don't want to be sued these days. And then we had that revelation also early in the week that mushroom killer Erin Patterson, while she is in jail, she's being given taxpayer-funded or subsidised weight loss drugs like Ozempic. All this takes us neatly to 1969, when a one-hit wonder, a pop rock duo called Zager and Evans, wrote a song about the dangers of technology and of technology taking over from human activities. The song, of course, was In the Year 2525.

0: quickest turnaround.
1: Well, they are doing it, even though they don't have to because there's no game. Practice. They are going to do it in practice and prove that they can turn the MCG back into its beloved home of football.
0: When I lived in Canada a long time ago, the Toronto Sky Dome actually does this electronically. They could go from baseball field to, weirdly, they have Canadian football. It's very similar to American football, but it's different. But they just literally press a button and the whole ground reorganises itself. The problem is while I was there, they played a demonstration game of Australian rules football. I think it was North Melbourne versus Sydney. And I actually wrote an article for the local paper trying to explain what it all meant. But the surface was AstroTurf. And the AFL, well, it was still VFL players ran out. By half time, they had grazers and everything because they were just wearing their normal shorts and things. And no one had told them, look, this is like, it's like a tennis court, basically.
1: It is an unforgiving surface, AstroTurf. An investigation underway following the death of a cancer patient, another cancer patient's terminal. This is at Mildura Base Hospital. They failed to triage 150 critical patient referrals because all the documentation was on paper. And they were left sitting in cardboard boxes for up to 16 months. It's a hospital that still operates on pen and paper, not computerised.
0: Well, I was at a cafe the other day and a tradie, I guess, in his 50s was holding a $50 note out to pay for a couple of coffees. And the young ladies operating the cafe, it looked like they'd never seen cash before. What is that? What do we do with it? How do you work out the change? So it's still there.
1: And so many stories today about the 25th anniversary of 9/11. I did not realise new technology still being used to formally identify victims. 3,000 people died in the attack on the World Trade Center. More than 1,000 are still yet to be identified.
0: I believe they're using the same DNA technology that they use in World War One battlefields. So they dig up bits of DNA, which is 110 years old now, and link it to descendants of who they think the soldiers might be, and they can decide, yes, this must be this soldier because your great-great-grandson has some of the same DNA.
1: That is all there in our news at midday.
0: Thank you, David. 133-693, mornings at 3aw.com.au. In a moment, John Oroglasso is away, but I want to have a look at things that are now socially acceptable that didn't used to be. So, for example, fashion has got very casual. Like, I wear shorts to work every day. That simply would not have been allowed back in the day. I have a friend in his 60s, a successful businessman. He wears Crocs. In fact, they are the only shoes he owns. He has every colour that you could think of. That's all he wears. A woman was very surprised to be kicked out of the Qantas passenger lounge because she was wearing UGG boots. In fact, she was denied access. She said it's perfectly normal to wear UGG boots out and about these days. They're not just slippers. They're regular shoes. Things that are now socially acceptable that didn't used to be. 133-693, mornings at 3aw.com.au. And at the MCG, the Rams have taken the lead. They did score a touchdown, 7-3.
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7: 22 to 12 in a moment. Things that didn't used to be socially acceptable but now are. 133 693. First though, Trevor, good morning. What's happened?
8: Yeah, Tom, I was amazed. I was in Footscray. I was going to the Footscray market to get some oysters. And I thought, oh, while I'm on this part of the woods, I'll go into the police station there, and an issue that's been going on in our street that just doesn't seem to go away. And I couldn't believe it. It doesn't open until 2:15 or something like that and closes at 5. And the notice on the door said, if you need counter assistance, Maidstone or Altona. Altona's about half an hour. And I'm between both of them. And we've also had the Williamstown police station's closed for all, has been closed for, it's open, but when it's open, I've seen police cars come out of there. And the Altona North one has been closed for, I don't know how long now.
7: Well, Trevor, this is interesting because the Premier, being Carroll, said he wants police stations to be open, and yet early on in the week we found out that four inner-city police stations, like I think one in Fitzroy, one in Collingwood, they're open in the sense the police go to and from there, but they're not open to the public. So the idea is the police are out and about doing things, you know, patrolling or whatever. But yes, I find it odd. I think being able to turn up and report something to your local police station is something you rely upon, something that makes you feel better about life, safer, and yet it's happening less and less. Trevor, thank you. We'll chase that up, and you can find yourself at the end of the program today in the running for the yearly Word of the Street prize. $60,000 towards a Mercedes of your choice, thanks to our great friends at Mercedes-Benz Brighton.
6: Now on Mornings, this is Not the News of the Week with Tom Elliott. 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
7: Quick NFL update at 20 to 12. The 49ers have just scored a touchdown. They converted it. It's now 10 points San Francisco, 7 points LA Rams. But I've got to say, the MCG looks fabulous. The crowd is massive. The weather is obviously good. For the, apparently there's 20 million Americans watching this game. And they, I think, will like what they see. Okay, things that used to be socially acceptable, or sorry, used to not be socially acceptable, but now are. A woman called Cassidy Gaiter was wearing, it's a new type of Ugg boot. It's sort of not really a boot. It's like an Ugg slipper. And they're very popular amongst teenage girls. I know, because I've got one in my house, as in a teenage girl, and she wears them. She was denied entry to a Qantas lounge because they said, no, that Ugg slipper is an item. It's like sleepwear, like pajamas. You can't wear it in here. And she's like, no, these are my shoes. And yet I think Qantas have got it wrong, because these sort of Ugg slipper boot things are pretty normal. You see them absolutely everywhere. Now, there's other things. I mean, I like to wear shorts. I just do. And I wear them to work every day. it would not have been tolerated back in the old days. I mean, you could not turn up to work wearing shorts. I mean, casual Friday meant that maybe you might wear an open neck shirt and not a tie, but otherwise you wore long pants. Well, shorts are a big thing. Ross Stevenson wears Crocs, not every day, but many days to work. The idea that you would wear sort of plastic sandals to work, again, was a big no-no when I was growing up. Now it is normal. What about the way people eat? Now, my mother was a stickler for manners, table manners. No elbows on the table, you know, and you cut up your food and you only put a certain amount on the fork that you can eat in one mouthful. And I remember when we were young, we had some visiting Americans who stayed with us. And Americans eat a different way. They sort of chop up their food and they put the fork in their other hand, usually in their right hand as opposed to the left hand, and they sort of eat it in bits off the fork like that. And as kids, we were told you weren't allowed to do that. And we simply didn't understand why these American visitors who were adults were allowed to eat that way. Well, again, if you look at the way modern-day Australians eat, we eat like Americans. I think it's a bad thing. 133693, mornings at 3aw.com.au. What about mobile phone etiquette? You know, in the old days, phone conversations were supposed to be private affairs. You know, before you had mobile phones, you had to go into a phone booth, you closed the door, people couldn't hear what you were talking about. Now, you know, on trams and public transport, you know, people not only do they have their phones, have their conversations quite public, they put the phone on speaker mode so everybody else could hear what they're talking about as well. That just never would have happened back in the old days. 133693, and I was told recently that as a middle-aged man, well, I'm a late middle-aged man, you shouldn't wear either a football jumper or a hoodie out and about, and yet I wear both. So I'm guilty here. Things that didn't used to be socially acceptable, but now are. Now, courtesy of our great friends at Hoyt's Food, we have a $200 hamper packed full of Hoyt's herbs, spices and pickled vegetables. Hoyt's are changing the mood of food and their products are available at all good supermarkets. That's for the best caller between now and midday. Let's go to some calls. Joanne, hello.
9: Hi. A fair few years ago, my girlfriend came to visit and we went to a sort of a fancy like businessman's lunch on a Friday, you know, Friday, and yeah. I booked in and I thought, oh, this will be nice, we'll, you know, be a bit classy. So we both got dressed. She had a beautiful pantsuit on that she would have spent a lot of money on, and it had 3/4 length, I would call it Bermuda style pants. Yes. And a matching jacket, a bit like a safari suit sort of thing.
7: Oh, fantastic.
9: And she was denied access because they did not possess, you couldn't go in a lady unless she had a dress or a skirt or a pair of long trousers on.
7: And whereabouts was this?
9: This was at the commercial club up in Albury.
7: Really? It's funny, Joanne, because sometimes, you know, like I've fallen foul of this up in, say, New South Wales. If you go to like an RSL, which is a club, not a pub, if you wore like Blunston boots, like work boots, they wouldn't let you in because they'd say, those are work boots. You can't wear them in here. If you wore elastic cider boots like, I don't know, R.M. Williams, that was fine. But because they had Blunston written on them, they were deemed to be work boots. And I remember a friend of mine not getting into a local RSL because he had work boots on. All right, things that used to be not socially acceptable but now are. 133693, plenty more calls ahead. The $200 hamper packed full of Hoyt's herbs, spices and pickled vegetables to be given away at 11:45.
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11: It's Brad from Transport Victoria. There's still closures in Tyabb up and down Coolard Road after an earlier collision this morning. Power pole repairs continue just south of Mornington Tyabb Road. You'll be able to use Frankston Flinders Road north and southbound to get around that closure. This weekend, plenty of works to get underway. Grimshaw Street in Greensboro, that closes on both sides of the Greensboro bypass. Crews setting up a new work site in the middle of the intersection, and the Greensboro bypass will close each night between the M80 Ring Road and Watsonia Road. Detours include Putty Road, the Ring Road and Diamond Creek Road.
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7: 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We'll take more calls in a moment. 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It is now 14 degrees. Forecast top remains 16. Matt, good morning.
17: Good morning, Tom. I just rang because I've noticed it of late that when you're at a store and you're doing a transaction, when I grew up, it was always polite to give someone a bit of personal space to complete their transaction and a bit of privacy between yourself and the shop attendant. But now I've found that people tend to come up right into your personal space and put things down on the counter right behind you. And
7: yes.
17: That's okay.
7: And there's a similar thing, Matt. I mean, we don't use ATMs as much as we used to, but I still like to carry a bit of cash. I've noticed that people want to stand right behind you, and I'm like, you know, like I don't want you peeking at my PIN number or my PIN, and yet they do. So I sort of hide it with my hand. All right, people standing too close. God, the police sang about that 40 odd years ago. Don't stand so close to me. Marty, hello.
18: Hello. Good morning, Tom. Love your program.
7: Thank you,
18: Tom. Look, I'm just ringing to say that we seem to have lost the sense of occasion for when we dress. Now, I'll just give an example. I was at my daughter's private school function the other night, and I had good casual clothes on, okay? I like clothes. And but people would turn up in shorts and tracksuits and hoodies, and I think, you know, what's happened?
7: Yeah.
18: I mean, I was taught how to dress properly by Benny Alexander.
7: So this was like a formal, was it, where the girls wearing dresses and the boys wearing suits?
18: Well, it was an evening, a musical evening where the school had, you know, students playing violins, oboes,
7: yeah,
18: drums, all of that.
7: Well, Marty, what has happened? Look, I'm guilty of it as well, but we are far more, or we dress far more casually than we used to. Some of it was COVID, because, I mean, you're working from home, no one really cared, and I think that sort of those slovenly habits have carried over into the post-COVID society. It's funny, Marty, there's a place where I have lunch most days, just a cafe, but two doors up there's a little gentleman's sort of outfitter shop, you know, and it's all suits and overcoats and things, and honestly, I so rarely see customers in there. They sell beautiful Italian clothes. It's all very nice. It's the sort of stuff that back in the day I probably would have worn, but now I don't. Things that used to not be socially acceptable but now are. A woman wearing UGG slippers was actually denied entry to a Qantas lounge because they said those things are sleepwear and they are not allowed in here, and she was very surprised. Tom, hello?
19: Yes, good morning, Tom. Many years ago, it was only a certain group of people that had them, but now everyone's got them, and that's tattoos.
7: Yes, and you didn't see many women with tattoos back in the day, did you?
19: Not at all. Now everyone's got them.
7: Yes.
19: Everyone.
7: You are right. So in the old days, you were either a sailor or maybe a bikie, or you'd been in the military and you might have a tattoo. But as you say, every second person has got them. Now, in fact, there's a booming business now, Tom, you'll be pleased to know, tattoo removal. We'll give you our prize, courtesy of Hoyt's Food. You'll be getting a $200 hamper packed full of Hoyt's herbs, spices and pickled vegetables. Hoyt's are changing the mood of food, and their products are available at all good supermarkets. Coming up after the midday news, the Friday edition of the afternoon's program, Tony Moclair, good morning.
20: I hope afternoons with me is socially acceptable.
7: Well, it didn't used to be.
20: No.
7: But now in these casual times when we'll put up with just about anything.
20: Sure, yeah, we live in a permissive age.
7: Okay. Well, we do.
20: Well, thank God for that. One of the Jonas Brothers missed his flight. When have you missed a flight? What's your favourite Jonas Brothers song, Tom?
7: Well, the only one I know, because we played a bit of it yesterday, was it the year 3000?
20: I don't know.
7: Can I just tell you, to the young people, it's like a retro band, like it's an old person's band.
20: Yeah.
7: And for us, it's a young person's band.
20: Oh my God, they're so unk. That's how young people say old. Also, I'm very indebted to two people. Hello, my new friends, Chris and Nicole, who let me stand on the balcony of their place near the MCG to photograph the flyover.
7: Oh yes, the Ospreys.
20: Well, what wonderful people they were. They really are.
7: Did you think? I wonder about the Osprey as a military aircraft, because I worry that it's too complicated. That, you know, if it gets damaged and the engines can't tilt anymore, it'll struggle. Am I silly in saying that?
20: No, you're not. But the U.S. Marine Corps has persisted with them, and they've got an interesting safety record. Let's just say that. But
7: as in falling out of the sky. Interesting.
20: Well, when they crash, they tend to take a lot of people with them. But no, the Marines love them, and they are the future. They have been around for about 25 years, just quietly. Sport with Sean Woody Woodward. Friday lunch with Heidi Murphy. There'll be Pub of the Week with Tony Leonard. A Friday feature with George Denikin. So we'll look back on 9/11 that happened 25 years ago. Mark Wahlberg missed his flight that day and would have been one of the planes at crashing into the World Trade Center. And there'll be streaming with Scott Phillips.
7: All right, sounds like an action-packed afternoon.
20: Scott, what am I saying? Streaming Scott Ellis, not Scott Phillips. Got my Scots mixed up. I'll go on that night.
7: All right, Tony Moclair. Clear there. Glenn, hello.
21: Yeah, hello, Tom. How are you?
7: Yeah, good, Glenn.
21: Yeah, good. Apparently, Gay Waterhouse was training one of the Melbourne Cup runners and went to go into the members at the, you know, Flemington, and was refused entry because the gate man said that she was wearing shorts. And apparently, in no uncertain terms, she told him that she was wearing culottes and they weren't shorts.
7: Oh, yes, that's interesting. Well, can I tell you, years ago in Los Angeles, Glenn, I met Terrence Stamp, the actor who was in Priscilla, Queen of the Desert. But he was the boyfriend of Jean Shrimpton at the 66 or 67 Melbourne Cup, and she wore a miniskirt. And that just caused chaos. Like, people just couldn't believe that she was allowed into Flemington wearing such a short skirt. Very common these days. 1-3-6-9-3 at 5 to 12.
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7: It is almost midday. That means news in a moment with Jordan Tunbridge. Following that, of course, afternoon starring Tony Moclair. The weekly winner, the street prize winner, is John, who rang us yesterday saying the Cheltenham Golf Club had received a $60,000 grant through the Suburban Rail Loop program. And Roz also rang us to say her bowls club in Glen Waverley got $70,000. It's all part of the Suburban Rail Loop Community Projects Fund. And we have reached out to the SRL to find out why this is happening. They don't have enough money to build the thing, and yet they're handing money out to community groups. Anyway, well done, John. You've got the weekly prize, a $1,000 voucher to spend at Imp Jewelry, the handmade and remodelling specialist, and you're also automatically in the running for the yearly prize, 60 grand towards a Merc of your choice, thanks to Mercedes-Benz Brighton, Bayside's trusted experts in luxury motoring. If your team is still in the finals, mine's not. I hope they win. I'll talk to you Monday, 8:30. Bye for now.
30: Australian Crawl and Men at Work, Sydney Meyer Music Bowl, November 22. Tickets at Ticketek. 3AW News.
31: 14 degrees in Melbourne, mostly sunny tomorrow, a top of 22. It's 12 midday. Good afternoon, I'm Jordan Tunbridge. American football has officially touched down at the MCG in front of a capacity crowd, and already it has a uniquely Australian feel. Shane McInnes reports.
32: After a moving rendition of the Star Spangled Banner to commemorate the 25th anniversary of the September 11 attacks, it was time to get down to business. At the toss of the coin, a friendly g'day from the referees greeted the teams. Well, it was the first field goal to the San Francisco 49ers that brought the crowd to life as the field judge used the Aussie rules two fingers to signal the goal. While the Rams are officially the home team here in Melbourne, there's no doubting it's the 49ers with the crowd on their side, thousands decked out in red and making plenty of noise for the designated visitors this afternoon. Shane McInnes reporting from the MCG.
3: At halftime, the 49ers lead 10-7. A man who was on bail at the time has been charged over an alleged carjacking near Swan Hill, where a baby was abandoned on the side of a country road. Madeline Burke reports.
5: It's believed a mother was flagged down by a man on the Murray Valley Highway on Wednesday morning. When she pulled over to assist and got out of her car, he jumped into the driver's seat. The woman desperately tried to intervene. There was a struggle, but the man drove off with her 7-month-old son still in the vehicle. A passerby later spotted the baby boy further down the road, unharmed. He was reunited with his mother. A 51-year-old Swan Hill man has since been hit with 10 charges, including child stealing and bail offences. He's been remanded in custody and will face court in December. Madeline Burke, Melbourne.
3: A fake gun has been found at a primary school playground in Princes Hill. Two students made the discovery around lunchtime yesterday. No threats were made and nobody was injured. The Premier is refusing to recall Parliament to pass its contentious work-from-home laws after it was voted down by the Coalition and the crossbench. Stephanie Wacklewick reports.
6: Ben Carroll has already added an extra sitting week to the parliamentary calendar to pass the government's integrity reforms, and he says he won't be adding another one.
8: They defeated the bill. It's up for them to answer for themselves.
6: The work-from-home legislation was expected to sail through the upper house yesterday, but the crossbench and the Coalition argue they didn't have enough time to consider the government's amendments, voting to send the bill to a parliamentary committee for further review. Inquiry is due to report back by October, a month after the last sitting week of the year. Shadow Attorney General James Newbury says the only reason why the Premier is refusing to recall Parliament is to avoid scrutiny over the hundreds of annual reports which are due to be tabled at the same time.
8: So Ben Carroll is being pincered between the promise to legislate working from home and hiding.
6: Stephanie Wacklewick, State Parliament, Melbourne.
3: The defamation case between former Carlton President Luke Sayers and his ex-wife Kate has reached a settlement. Ms. Sayers was suing her former husband for defamation, alleging he provided a statutory declaration to the AFL, falsely stating that she was responsible for accessing his X account. The Herald Sun reports Mr. Sayers' lawyer read out an apology on behalf of his client in court after declaring a settlement had been reached. Australians are pausing to remember the lives lost in the September 11 terror attacks, 25 years on from the attack which changed the world. Retired Australian firefighter Andrew Wallace volunteered to help in the rescue efforts after watching the attacks unfold on television. He says he was overwhelmed when working in the rubble of the destroyed skyscrapers.
9: When I first arrived on the site, I virtually lost the power of speech for a few minutes, you know, because of the magnitude of it. Talking to the chief in charge that day, I thought I was standing on road base, and he said, no, the road's still a couple of metres below you. This is just crushed building. The size of it, you know, 400 firefighters working there a day.
3: Finance, the All Ordinaries is down 121 points, one Australian dollar trading at 71.57 US cents.
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3: Recapping our top story, and the 49ers lead the Rams 10-7 at halftime following a DeMarcus Robinson touchdown against his former team at the MCG.
10: Second down and six. Purdy, good time. Tosses downfield into the end zone. It's caught. Touchdown. DeMarcus Robinson burning his former team.
3: Brisbane coach Chris Fagan says it's time for actions and not words if they are to keep three-peat hopes alive against Adelaide tomorrow night. Following last weekend's loss to Sydney, Fagan has questioned his team's mental application. He says they thought victory would come easier than it played out. And the Cats have an unchanged lineup for tonight's semi-final against Fremantle in Perth. The Cats have opted not to recall tall defender Sam De Koning to combat Fremantle's key forwards. It's 12:05.
31: One Nation wants activist teachers kicked out of schools. Ricky Lee Tyrrell is currently the only One Nation member in state parliament, but is poised to become the leader in the upper house, with the party set to hold the balance of power. She's told Neil Mitchell's Mitchell Unlimited podcast she had to pull her daughter out of school and homeschool her, and teachers have a lot to answer for.
11: Teachers, they're a government employee. They should remain apolitical like every other government job. I don't know why they are recruiting children, having them out in protests, and then not being sacked for it.
12: So you think some teachers should be sacked if they bring politics into the classroom?
11: Yes.
31: In the UK, anti-immigration protesters have mistakenly targeted the Pakistan under-19 national cricket team. Correspondent Gavin Gray.
13: Pakistan Cricket Board says the protesters wrongly believe the players were migrants, and up to 40 people congregated at the Marriott Hotel in Cosham, Portsmouth, after false rumours circulated that a coach carrying migrants had arrived. The chief operating officer of the Pakistan Cricket Board said the team had reported people knocking on their doors during the incident, and police said officers found that no offences had been committed and the crowd had dispersed quickly.
31: Returning to sport, Aryna Sabalenka has defeated Jessica Pegula in under an hour to book her place in the US Open final. And in the Champions League, Manchester United has recorded a 4-0 win at Old Trafford over Sabah. That's the latest news and sport.
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7: It's Brad from Transport Victoria. There's still closures in place in Tyabb up and down Coolard Road after an earlier collision this morning. Powerpole repairs continue with closures in place just south of Tyabb Road. Use Frankston Flinders Road instead, north and southbound. This weekend, the Eastern Freeway is set to close both directions between the Chandler Highway and Tram Road. That starts at 10 o'clock tonight for upgrade works. There'll be lots of extra traffic on surrounding roads through Kew, Alphington, Heidelberg, Pulleen, and expecting delays of up to 90 minutes. Detour wide, avoid the freeway until 5 o'clock Monday morning.
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31: Morning fog tomorrow before a sunny afternoon. Top of 22 and overnight low 6. Sunday, shower or 2, 23. Monday, showers, 21. Tuesday, a shower or 2, 15. Wednesday, cloudy, 15. Thursday, partly cloudy, 18. On the bays, variable winds about 10 knots. Waves to half a metre. It's 16 at Meadow Heights, 14 at Sassafras. In the city, it's 14 degrees. I'm Jordan Tunbridge on Melbourne's own 3AW.
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0: Jonas Brothers. During the halftime entertainment at the MCG, one of them missed the plane, and it sounds like he was singing inside of it, judging by that. What do I know? I'm not a musician. All I know is that any woman in the 3AW office under the age of about 30 was completely agog at the Jonas Brothers. I believe their names are William, Theodore, and Estefel. And they're all 47 years old. How am I going for? No, I'm getting a shake of their heads. They've completely passed me by. It's a generational thing, but I do like that idea that they come all this way. One of them, as I said, missed his plane, and we're going to be talking in a moment about when you have missed your plane. 133693. But I think it's a very nice thing to do, to play a local standard if you're visiting. And quite extraordinary. I'm indebted to two complete strangers today, courtesy of a mate of mine, Mark, who's a fellow plane spotter, who is one of those people you probably have on in your life who can just magically make things happen just by the power of persuasion or charm. But he knocked on some doors near the MCG and he said, how's this for an offer? If you live on one of the top floors, can I come and film the Ospreys and the Roulettes going over the MCG tomorrow? What do you know? These lovely people said yes, Nicole and Chris. So I found myself on his coattails this morning in a magnificent pad overlooking the MCG with my camera and big lens in hand, watching the fly past at 10:30 with the extraordinary vista laid out before me. I could take in Burnley, Richmond to my left, the MCG, obviously, and the CBD to my right. And in they came and took some photos and had a Danish and off I went. So Chris and Nicole, thank you for your kindness. It's much appreciated. Where did you catch the fly pass? 133693. Did it go over your suburb? They did a wide arc. They went goal line to goal line, I'm told, which then had them going out to, let's say, Richmond that way, and then hanging a right and heading south. So they would have gone over Paran. They would have gone that way and then probably back out via South Melbourne, I'm thinking. But where did you see them? 133693, 133693. It's a big show today. We'll get to I'm not making a gratuitously about aeroplanes. I'm always open to that charge. I understand that. But it's because of one of the Jonas Brothers missing his flights. Now, he's a global celebrity. If he can miss a flight, then I guess so can the rest of us. And we've all done it, 133693, when you have. Woody is going to present sport. There is a feast of sports news about, and you're going to hear which Nepo sporting baby is absolutely cutting sick in the UK, is going nuts with the bat. You're going to be very happy and assured of the future of the Australian Test Team dominance when you hear this name. Woody will be talking about that a little bit later on. Heidi Murphy will join me. She's had a very busy week. I want to talk about the great press conferences of all time. I think Heidi was at one of the more remarkable ones, the One Nation Victorian leader who fessed up to a, let's just say, an interesting past. We'll talk about that with Heidi Murphy. Pub of the Week with Tony Leonard. Friday feature with great newsman George Denikin, which is very appropriate for today, it being the 25th anniversary of the September 11th attacks on New York. We'll talk about that and where you were, and also this coincidence that there are certain days in history where many important things have happened. We'll talk about that with George Denikin, and there will, of course, be streaming with Scott Ellis. 133693. Don't forget, if you do call the program, thanks to Adriatic Furniture, you could go into the draw to win an amazing Fjord recliner chair, which I will give away Friday, September the 18th. 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Yes, exclusive it is, but expensive it is not. Jess Crimes is owner of Living Blue Travel. Jess, good afternoon.
1: Hi, Tony. How are you going?
0: Well, look, I'm a little bit heartened by this, that if you are a multi-millionaire and you should have people organising your travel for a very important gig, that you can miss a flight. How did these stars conspire to deny one of the Jonas Brothers, peace be upon them, because they are holy, apparently in this office anyway. How did he do it? How did he miss his flight?
1: Isn't it so weird? So I did read a story that he was having trouble finding a park. I don't know if that's true. I don't know if that's true, but I find that so relatable. And I am feeling the same as you in that I don't know how that happened. I mean, in my mind, yes, it's in Australia, so I guess that's backwater for these Americans, right? But it's 100,000 people at a stadium for the first NFL game. I still think that's a pretty big gig. I don't know. I find it a bit weird.
0: I think there might have been a paycheck with a couple of zeros on the back of it.
1: I would have thought so.
0: Yeah.
1: I would have thought so, and I think that would have made it a bit more appealing. Look, I don't know. You're probably talking to the queen of, can we please make sure we get to the airport at least 3 to 4 hours early?
0: Yeah.
1: Here, I am a big stickler for that. Drives a lot of people crazy that I travel with. But I personally don't miss flights very often, so I don't know. Maybe there's a lesson.
0: Well, you are an owner. You are the owner of Living Blue Travel Company or Travel Co. Mm-hmm. So it's going to be a bad look if you miss your flight. But what are some of the reasons that that you have missed a flight yourself, Jess? If it's ever happened, or you've heard of other people missing their flights?
1: Yeah, I mean, as I said, I'm a really big stickler for, I'm that person that gets there super, super, super early. But I, of course, have had a few passengers miss flights in my time. So one of the biggest things that I know happens regularly is people being a little bit complacent and just thinking that they've got plenty of time.
0: Yes.
1: Airlines don't care where you are. If they are cutting off the boarding, they're cutting off the boarding and that's it. So if you feel like, we've got plenty of time, let's just go then and, you know, you're feeling a bit complacent about it, it's not a great look. That is probably the biggest reason that people miss flights. But, you know, I've had people miss flights because they've landed in the States but to go for a skiing trip and their skis didn't come over on the same flight. So they've had to wait in LA airport until their skis arrived in the next flight from Sydney. There's a few crazy things like that that we can't control.
0: Okay, well, just on that, Jess, let's say if that happens to you, are you liable then for the cost of the flight that you do have to take when your skis turn up?
1: Yeah, that's a good question. So I don't want to give a blanket answer because people might hold me to it. But what I think is this, if you are traveling onwards to somewhere else, try and book your flights together on the same ticket rather than two separate tickets on two separate airlines. Because if something does happen on the first flight that delays you getting on the next one, the airline then have the responsibility of uplifting you and making sure you get to your destination. If you've booked a separate flight, they don't care where you're coming from, whether you're coming from another flight or not. If you're not there, you're not there and you miss it. If it's something like you just haven't got to the airport on time, then, you have to pay for the ticket. If it's something where it's out of your control and the airline has had an issue of some description, theoretically, they should be paying for it. Is that always going to happen, Tony? You know airlines.
0: No, I do. It's really potluck. I mean, my wife was flying up to Sydney the other day, and she got to the gate just as it was closing. The person just in front of her was allowed in, but no argument would persuade the gate guard to get her on, because she got the gate wrong. And it just seemed too hard by, you know, the actions of the gate guard. Then there was another time I missed a flight at Sydney because I was daydreaming or looking at planes or whatever. The person, I was going Sydney-Melbourne, and the person said, "Oh, it's all right, we'll just put you on the next one." So it seems a little inconsistent, the policy of airlines.
1: Yeah, I think, look, I know I've said this to you before about some other topics, but sometimes I really do think that it comes down to the mood of the person that is working for the airline on the day that you go to fly. We can't control that either. So, look, you know, be friendly to airline staff as much as you can.
0: I mean,
1: and show up really early for your flight. That is the best advice I can give you because, look, at the end of the day, if they turn around and say, "We're not letting you on the plane," then you won't get on the plane.
0: Yeah, that's the end of the story. True. This is It should be a familiar note to anyone who's ever tried to argue their way into a nightclub. It just doesn't happen. If they say no, they say no.
1: Jess
0: Crimes, owner of Living Blue Travel, appreciate your time. Thank you.
1: No worries. Thanks, Tony.
0: I'd love to hear from you. Your airport horror stories, 133693. Have you been like one of the Jonas Brothers and you've missed a flight? Catherine, my senior producer, had to go into counselling. He is her favourite, Jonas, of course. And we all had to get around her. There was a large card and a bouquet of flowers sent to her and many psychologists to help her deal with the stress. But he arrived, and didn't they tore it up at the MCG, the Jonas Brothers. I love them all. John, Perry and Sebastian, they just, and their smash hit, Love Is All You Need, amongst others. And tell you, watching them, it was the highlight of their 45-year career as rap artists at the MCG today. 133693, and can you out-nerd me? I was in the balcony of a pad near the MCG taking photos of planes like any normal person would. Where did you catch the fly past? 133693. We'll get to your calls in a moment. It's 22 minutes past midday.
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0: 26 minutes past midday, Woody presents sport in about 10 minutes' time. There's a lot to talk about when it comes to sport. We are, of course, talking about the NFL and things related to it. Did you see the fly past? If so, where were you? And one of the Jonas Brothers missed his flight, his connecting flight in Dubai. Thankfully made it and was able to do the halftime show. When have you missed a flight? I'm talking airport nightmares. Justin, good afternoon.
17: And Tony, I'm hoping and looking at going down to Point Cook in the morning and to hopefully see the Osprey. What are my chances?
0: I'd say they're good. I've put the feelers out and I'm waiting to hear back. Here we go from somebody well in the know. At this stage, back to Darwin, the current MRF. I should know what that is, but I don't, is set to finish by the end of October. So my advice, Justin, would be get along there today if you can because the light is fantastic, but they should be there tomorrow. I'd be very surprised if they left any sooner than tomorrow. So
17: if not, I can... Yep. Check out the museum as well.
0: You should definitely do that, but you need to book online for that. It's not a case of rocking up anymore and just saying, I'm here. No, you've got to go through a ticketing site because it's a live base. So get online, find out how you do that. And it's not an easy thing of just getting onto the base. There are vantage points around where you can take photos, but getting on the base and up close and personal with them is going to be quite difficult. So do your research, Justin, is what I would advise. Before I let you go, who's your favourite Jonas Brother? I'm asking everyone, Justin.
17: You know what? I don't know any of them.
0: Yeah, well, you and me are in the same boat. How about that? We love Point Cook, but don't care about the Jonas Brothers. You're a brother from another mother, Justin. Thank you. Bernadette, good afternoon.
18: Good afternoon. How are you?
0: Not bad, Bernadette. You are feeling some empathy, are you, with one of the Jonas Brothers?
18: Oh, absolutely. 1992, we were going to Africa, stopping off in Mauritius and getting married. And we checked in at Tullamarine very early. My husband always had to be early for everything. And as it turned out, we walked around the airport. We ended up sitting at the wrong terminal.
0: Oh, no.
18: So instead of Ansett, we were at the Australian terminal.
0: Yep, Australian Airlines, as it was before it was merged into Qantas. Yep.
18: That's exactly right. And we hear our names being called over the system. And so we start running. And by the time we got to the gate, it was too late.
0: Oh.
18: They shut it all down. But Ansett were absolutely amazing. The head guy from Ansett was there. He guided onto the next flight.
0: Yep.
18: When we got to Perth, because there was domestic and then a separate airport for international, they had a car meet us and let us off the tarmac.
0: Yep.
18: Drove us straight over to international, where the Air Mauritius plane was waiting and delayed because of us.
0: That does not surprise me the least bit about Ansett. And it is an anniversary, too, of their demise, sadly. That's also today. So, Bernadette, I reckon there'd be a million stories like that about the incredible customer service of that amazing airline. Bernadette, thank you. And we'll be talking about that with George Denikin a little bit later on. Margot, before we begin, your favourite Jonas Brothers song or singer, who would you nominate?
19: Well, to be honest, I had not heard of them until their names were mentioned for this event.
0: Yeah.
19: But being closer to 80 than I am 70, I thought they were fantastic. I love them.
0: Okay.
19: Absolutely love them.
0: That's good.
19: So don't have a favourite, but all of them.
0: All right.
19: I can bracket them that way.
0: Love it. Love it. Well said.
19: My other story was I was thinking of you yesterday because on my Facebook came up a message that the Roulettes and their entourage were doing a trial run yesterday.
0: Yep.
19: So we went down to the beach and sat there and waited and waited and ended up going for a walk. And on the way back, I looked up and here they were crossing the heads at Lonsdale. And I thought, Tony Moclair, you would love this.
0: I would have been a dog with two tails. I'm like Shane McGuinness at the football. That would have been brilliant. And how low were they?
19: Oh, quite low. Yes, we could pick them out very easily.

0: purity test in the building. I don't know a lot about them. To the caller earlier who said, when are the Ospreys going back? My mail is, which is very good mail, MRF, by the way, is Marine Rotational Force, and they are leaving on Monday. So if you want to go and check them out, there are, as I said, vantage points around the base, which Richard Miles wants to sell off, by the way. There are vantage points where you can see them. And they are well worth seeing because they are truly a remarkable aircraft. And thank you to the Marines for bringing them down here. Shortly, our very own Sean Woody Woodward will join me to talk sport. The AFL is considering shorter quarters. Is that a good idea or not? 133693. And if you've been to Bathurst, we want to hear from you. Jordan Tunbridge, good afternoon.
1: Tony, good afternoon to you. Coming up in the news at 1 o'clock, there is a big football game on right now at the MCG.
0: There is not. I've heard nothing about it.
1: An NFL football game. History being made as the 49ers take on the LA Rams. As you heard Shane McGuinness reporting at the midday news, this NFL game has a uniquely Australian feel. The refs greeted the teams at the beginning of the match with a good day.
0: Oh, nice.
1: Signaled a field goal with the umpire's two fingers for a goal.
0: Good work.
1: And the halftime entertainers, the Jonas Brothers, played a John Farnham song. How good was that?
0: And they did a great job. Good on them.
1: In other news, though, a fake gun has been found at a primary school playground in Princes Hill. Two students making the discovery around lunchtime yesterday. No threats were made. The state opposition is calling for the Premier to recall Parliament to pass its controversial work from home laws. The Coalition and the crossbench voted to send the bill to a parliamentary committee for further scrutiny. The defamation case between former Carlton President Luke Sayers and his ex-wife Kate has now reached a settlement. And in sport, the Cats have an unchanged lineup for tonight's semi-final against Fremantle in Perth. Two changes for the Dockers, former Demons Judd McVie and Corey Wagner in, Nathan O'Driscoll and Brandon Walker out.
0: Okay, lots of eyes on that one too. Good on you. Thank you for that, Jordan. You're in the news booth in 26 minutes time. In the meantime, Sean Woody Woodward is in. Let's talk Bathurst. We want to hear from you if you've been to a Bathurst, if you, in your own mind, have been king of the mountain. And shorter quarters in the AFL. What are your thoughts on that? 133-693.
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3: Good afternoon. It's Caroline Ferguson from Transport Victoria. The freeways and arterials all travelling along really well. Just a little bit of a delay on the Western Freeway heading towards the MA Ring Road due to works. And if you're heading through Tyab, Coolart Road's closed both ways between Mornington Tyab and Gravens Roads due to an earlier collision. You can use Frankston Flinders Road or Peninsula Link to get around it. And the Eastern Freeway closes both ways between the Chandler Highway and Tram Road all weekend, starting at 10 o'clock tonight for some big upgrade works. There's going to be a lot of congestion through Kew, Alphington, Heidelberg and Bulleen. But the freeway will be all reopened by 5 o'clock Monday morning.
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2: On Afternoons, this is Sean Woody Woodward.
3: Summerfield is indisposed. Mysteriously, I might say. I've not been given a reason as to why he's not here. So, in off the bench, wood warmer. I don't want to say you're a wood warmer. Sean?
4: Yeah.
3: Woody.
4: Well, I've spent 30 years playing footy as a pine warmer, so.
3: Well, then you know what you're talking about, especially when it comes to footy. We'll talk about real football in a moment. Not NFL, but AFL, played without helmets and padding, FYI. But the NFL underway, what's the score?
4: 17-7 currently. San Francisco lead the LA Rams, and they're in the third. They're about to just finish up there in the third. So, what a spectacle.
3: It is. It's and
4: crazy, isn't it?
3: Well, not only that, but the 49ers were not expected to win. They didn't go in as favourites.
4: No, but it's interesting, though. I'd like to – do you have a sporting team that you sort of got a soft spot for overseas?
3: Not really. That's after seeing a Premier League, I think. It was Aston Villa and West Bromwich Albion. So maybe Aston Villa.
4: Yeah, did they win that day?
3: I can't remember. I just remember the atmosphere was crazy and it was awesome.
4: Yeah, it's pretty tribal over there, isn't it? Like a few, I'd love to go to an APL game. It'd be pretty cool.
3: Well, you go into the ground and that's when you put your scarf on. As you come at no tribal identification whatsoever outside the ground, because this was 1984. And there were people being stabbed and worse because of football hooliganism. But it was before the Hillsborough disaster changed everything. So these were terraces where people stood and watched, and I'll never forget it. It was an amazing afternoon.
4: And that's one thing that we're pretty lucky with Australian football, is that you don't get that, do you?
3: Everyone
4: can sit together.
3: Train home.
4: Yep.
3: Love it.
4: Yep. You can have conversations at the train or at the kebab shop at 2 a.m. Mm. considering how the game's going. Plenty happening in the world of football, as we know. It's AFLW has kicked off, and then the AFL finals as well. Massive game tonight. Geelong and Fremantle over in the West. Big opportunity for the Dockers to respond. Corey Wagner and Jug McVee come in for Freo. Judd was named after Chris Judd, I believe.
3: Well, he was playing in Perth for the longest time, so yeah, that makes sense.
4: And Brandon Walker and Nathan O'Driscoll have come out for the Dockers. Bailey Smith's 150th game tonight.
3: But not for Geelong.
4: No.
3: No. What's the balance between Geelong and Western Bulldogs?
4: Played over 100 games to the Bulldogs.
3: So he's got his name in a locker there.
4: He does. It's pretty special, isn't it?
3: Yeah, it is.
4: You should do that for here, 100 shows. 100 shows. I'd like that idea.
3: Okay.
4: I think it's got legs.
3: My favourite to get 100 at Carlton is Mitch Robinson.
4: Yes.
3: He went up to Brisbane. His 101st game of AFL was with the Brisbane Lions.
4: So his children do qualify to play. Potentially go back to the club. The one that upsets me about all that one is Brad Fisher ended up on 99 games.
3: Oh, why wouldn't you just give him one? Throw the man a bone. Come on.
4: Get him in. And then tomorrow night, Brisbane and the Adelaide Crows. Ty Gallup comes back in, the premiership player from last year for the Lions. Noah Answorth comes out injured. Zach Taylor's in. Isaac Cumming omitted there. So a couple of massive games.
3: So just a quick one. Sorry, Woody. Where's the Brisbane game is being played
4: at
3: where?
4: At the Gabba tomorrow night.
3: At the Gabba, right.
4: So I think, for me, I think the Dockers will respond tonight, but I wouldn't be surprised if the Cats get up. And also Brisbane, Adelaide, again, I wouldn't be surprised if the Canberra Crows have a little upset against Brisbane. I think they match up okay against the Lions, and they were pretty fired up last week, I think, Adelaide.
3: I'd like to see Adelaide get up. I'd like to see Geelong get up.
4: So it'd be an interesting weekend of football ahead. But there's been lots of discussion this week, and obviously going into the trade period, there's lots of football chats at the moment. With Tasmania coming in the next couple of years, more games are going to be played. So there's discussion about having shorter quarters to look after and preserve the players. I don't agree with that.
3: Okay.
4: I think you're shortchanging the fans and you're shortchanging, you know, the members and the supporters. I think keep the game as it is. We've had a lot of changes over the past 5 to 10 years to the game. Granted, some have been quite good. And I think, you know, the lasso, the last touch rule has been a good addition to the game.
3: Yep.
4: And I think coming out of the kick out, not having to kick the footy back to yourself and then being able to just run and get over, you know, get more distances going.
3: Yep.
4: So I think that is quite good. So there's some rules that have been quite good, but I think changing the fabric of the shorter quarters of the game on a personal note, I think it's garbage. I don't think it should happen. And I'd like to hear from our listeners to see what they would think of that.
3: 133693. We've got two bottles of De Bortoli's Ancient Soils Heathcote Grenache to give away. 133693. Shorter quarters in the AFL. Good idea or not? Put yourself in the position of a fan, which you are. 133693. Or, I mean, you may like to see a shorter quarter because it reduces time to be possibly injured for players. How would it work? Is it a set? Are they just going to make it like a set 25 minutes and that's it?
4: No, it would be seven. It would be potentially about 17 and a half minutes with time on. So
3: you see a quarter of 17 minutes.
4: Yeah,
3: so no time on, it's over in 17 minutes.
4: No, time with time on.
3: With
4: so
3: time on.
4: 17 plus time on.
3: Okay.
4: So, yeah, which is down from, this is again what's been mooted. So it'd be down from about 20 minutes as it is, as it stands, right? So, for me, I just think, yeah, there's no need to do it, but we'll just wait and see what they decide to do. But I think you definitely do shortchange the supporters by doing that. So.
3: 133693, shorter quarters, because, we think the AFL has to sign on that, off on this, but no, it's the TV stations that pay the over $1 billion who will have more of a say than anyone, I would imagine, wouldn't they?
4: They do, yes, they are the most important people in the game pretty much right now because they pay the bills, so they get what they want to get. So yeah, it'll be interesting to see that. Hey, I was thinking this week as well, it's the anniversary of Peter Brock's death, 20 years since Peter Brock has passed away.
3: A lot of big anniversaries around this time because of the Ansett, sadly folding.
4: Yep.
3: There's another one, September the 11th, which we'll talk about later on. And Brockie is what? September the 11th as well?
4: Earlier this week.
3: Okay,
4: so he passed away earlier this week. So it's 20 years since that happened. And I just remember, you know, being in grade six, being a kid, watching Craig Lowndes drive the Tirana around, his famous Tirana, before the start of the Bathurst 1000 in 2006. And what a beautiful moment it was. You know, Lowndes, his mentor was Peter Brock. Mm. And then Craig Lowndes and Jamie Wincup went on to win the 2006, well, now it's called the Peter Brock Trophy, and win the Bathurst 1000. An amazing moment in sporting history, that is. It actually broke the Ford duck because Ford hadn't won Bathurst in over 10 years, Holden had. But I just thought, has anyone of our listeners been to Bathurst? Because I would love to go. It's one of those things. I went as a kid because it's an open road. You can drive around it.
3: My wife and I were there a couple of months ago doing a road trip to visit friends in that part of the world. And it's going to annoy me. I know it shouldn't, but we didn't seize the opportunity to do. I love the fact that you can drive on it.
4: Yeah.
3: I think that's brilliant.
4: Yeah, because I loved V8s when I was a kid, but something that I've always wanted to do is go to a Bathurst 1000. So it'd be interesting to see if anyone has been.
3: Have you, not only been, but have you driven on the track? Have you done Bathurst? Have you been down Conrod Strait? 133693. And shorter quarters in the AFL. What do you think of that idea? Remember, the two bottles of De Bortoli's Ancient Soils Heathcote Grenache to go to the best caller. Back in a moment.
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3: We'll get to your calls for Woody on sport in a moment, but first, the finance market. Scott Phillips from Motley Fool Finance joins me now. Scott, how's the market at week's end?
15: Oh, Tony, good afternoon. Not going particularly well. The oil price jumps 5%. Yes, they're now sitting at just under $108 a barrel. US bond rates are up, but that's put the frightness through the market. After yesterday's 1% fall, the oil lord's currently down another 1.4%. 8,885 points. Meanwhile, the Aussie dollar down against the US, off by 0.9%, 71.56 US cents.
3: Nice work, Scott. Thank you for another great week. I'll chat to you on Monday.
15: Look forward to it. Thanks, Tony.
3: Now, shorter quarters in the AFL, it has been proposed, and it's an anniversary, Woody.
4: This week marks 20 years since the passing of the legendary Peter Brock, who won 9 Bathurst 1000 trophies, which is an amazing achievement.
3: And Paul Gover was talking about him. Paul Gover drove with.
4: He did. He came second. The 1992 12-hour race.
3: In a Peugeot, if you don't mind. Jenny, good afternoon.
16: Well, good afternoon. How are you?
3: Not bad, Jenny. You have a connection to Peter Brock.
16: Yes, I do. My late husband worked for Peter Brock for many years and was part of the HDT special vehicles team.
3: Yep. Holden dealers team, yeah.
16: Yes. Holden all the way, as they were then. I wasn't a car racing fan at all. And many times I went up to Bathurst and we would go out to dinner with Peter and Bev and Chucky Dicky and all of those. And I began to like it because it's a great atmosphere up there on Bathurst weekend. And the place is just amazing. And if you're just any women listening out there, just do not go up to the top of the hill where all the lunatics are. But it's a great family day out, great merchandising. And Peter Brock is a legend.
4: Jenny, that one, I'm presuming you went before the time of iPhones. You could have caught up some interesting filming up at the top of the hill.
3: Yeah, not even the police would go there.
16: Interesting filming is the understatement. And I was also there the day that someone was killed.
4: Yes. On the track. Yes, I do remember that. Yes. Terrible. Jenny, just quick one. Did you ever get in one of the cars? Did you ever do a hot lap?
16: I Oh, yeah, I did that sort of thing, but I didn't like it. I didn't like that at all. And, my husband passed away in 2002, and actually it was Beth Brock that came and spoke at his funeral. Peter Brock was a legendary.
3: Well, it's great to hear that because, there were people who argue he's a complicated legacy because I think there were claims of domestic violence in there as well. But, Jenny, I hear more voices like yours than the opposite, I must say. So
4: thanks for calling in, Jenny.
3: G'day, Ed.
17: Oh, g'day, Tony. G'day, Woody.
4: Crikey.
17: It's 20 years since Steve Irwin passed away. He died actually 4 days prior to Peter Brock.
3: That's a hell of a week, that one, and nobody would have ever expected it. I was told about that on land he knew land animals really well and had a great sense around them, but he was less, let's say, schooled in the ways of marine animals, and that may have been his undoing, Ed. But we really lost an extraordinary human being that day, and I think we're the poorer for it.
4: Yeah, definitely. The two big losses in one week. But, at least we've got the memories that we can look back on now.
3: Well, that is true. Ed, thank you. A busy week in news 20 years ago, obviously. Jenny, good afternoon.
18: Good afternoon, guys. Yes, I've driven the Bathurst circuit with my mum and dad quite a few years ago, so it was very sedate in our HD And I'd like to have a go at it now. And
4: how do you reckon you go now, Jenny?
18: I'd go a lot faster.
4: Yeah, good on you. That's awesome.
18: And I was also at Bathurst the year that Brocky retired. I was car mad, and I went there with my partner, and I've still got a cap to this day signed by the great man himself, Peter Brock, and it says, "I miss Brocky," and I've still got it.
4: That's sensational.
3: Fan favourite. Absolutely. Yeah. And it's a good thing to remember him. Jenny, thank you. That's exactly what we're talking about. Have you been to Bathurst in any capacity? Maybe you've done a hot lap, 133693, and shorter quarters. That's what we want to know about. We'll get back to more of your calls in a moment, just coming up to 5 minutes to one.
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20: Hello, it's Caroline from Transport Victoria. There's been a collision on the Westgate Freeway outbound, blocking the right lane in the centre carriageway. You can pass in two other lanes, but traffic's now starting to back up. The bridge crews are on their way. Also on the Monash Freeway outbound, a breakdown at the bottom of the Springvale Road entry ramp. Emergency services are on scene, and if you're making your way through Tyab, Coolart Road's closed both ways between Mornington Tyab and Graydon's Road due to an earlier collision. You're better off taking Franks and Flinders Road. You could also use Peninsula Link.
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3: Woody is filling in for Eddie Summerfield this morning. Woody, you've told us about the anniversary of a great Australian sporting hero.
4: Peter Brock, unfortunately, 20 years ago this year, this week, passed away. So we just were taking calls about, have you been to Bathurst?
3: Tony, good afternoon.
7: Yeah, good afternoon, gents. I used to go to Bathurst. I went 10 years running to the race, but I also... I used to load out of there regularly when I was driving trucks interstate a long time ago because the Pal dog food comes out of Bathurst. And I went around the track a couple of times in the truck just to...
4: How'd you go, mate? Did you give it a go?
3: That's fantastic.
7: It's a pretty steep track. But you've got to go there to appreciate how steep it really is.
4: It really is.
7: TV doesn't do it justice.
3: Oh, really? Yeah. Mm. And so what? They're doing that at close to 200, are they?
7: Oh, when they're flying across the top of Skyline at 200 plus, it blows your mind to, like we did in a car, of course we did in a truck and all that, but it just blows your mind to get the appreciation of how good they are and how fast they are across the top.
4: Go on YouTube, watch Greg Murphy's Lap of the Gods in 2003. One of the greatest things you'll ever see.
3: That is my homework. Good on you, Tony. Heidi Murphy joins me for the lunchtime hour. Controversial food combos you swear
4: by. Peanut butter and banana.
3: No good.
4: It gives you reflux.
3: No, I love it.
4: Shocking.
3: No, get out here. Go on.
4: Chicken loaf and cheese. Vegemite.
3: Heidi Murphy next.
8: Work. Sydney Meyer Music Vault, November 22. Tickets at Ticketek.
9: News. 15 degrees in Melbourne, mostly sunny tomorrow, a top of 22. It's 1 o'clock. Good afternoon, I'm Jordan Tunbridge. 100,021 people have packed the MCG for the NFL clash between the LA Rams and San Francisco 49ers. In the fourth quarter, the 49ers lead the Rams 27-7. The halftime show featured American band The Jonas Brothers. They surprised the crowd with a rendition of John Farnham's iconic song, The Voice.

0: A man has been charged over the theft of a car with a seven-month-old baby inside near Swan Hill. It's alleged the 51-year-old took the vehicle after a struggle with the mother's baby. The infant was later found unharmed. The state opposition is demanding the Premier recall Parliament to pass its contentious work-from-home laws. The Coalition and Crossbench have voted to send the bill to a parliamentary committee for further review, arguing they didn't have enough time to consider the government's amendments. The inquiry is due to report back by October, a month after the last sitting week of the year. Shadow Attorney General James Newbury says Ben Carroll does have the power to push the legislation through this year.
1: Ben Carroll can recall Parliament, as he's already done. We have an extra sitting week, and we know the only reason that Ben Carroll won't recall Parliament is because the hundreds of annual reports that are due in October will have to be tabled, and he will suffer the scrutiny.
0: An ATO staffer in Queensland has been charged with corruption. The 32-year-old is accused of disclosing information obtained in his capacity as a public official to organised crime associates. The hospitality industry has slammed a move by the Carroll government to decriminalise begging in Melbourne's CBD. The move brings the city into line with similar moves interstate. Cafe and restaurant owners say it will decimate the city. Lord Mayor Nick Rees says it throws up issues.
2: I don't think it should be against the law to beg, but I also know that in practice, our community safety officers and police use that as a mechanism, a lever, if you like, to say to beggars, hey, come on, mate, you can't do that, and let's get you connected with some services and get you some help.
0: Finance, the All Ordinary is down 125 points, one Australian dollar trading at 71.57 US cents.
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0: Returning to our top story, the 49ers lead the Rams 27-7 in the fourth quarter of their NFL match in front of a capacity crowd at the MCG. The 49ers' Debo Samuel with the touchdown catch from Brock Purdy.
4: They'll rip on the line. Wide open, Debo Samuel, touchdown, 15-yard strike.
0: The Cats go into tonight's semi-final against Fremantle in Perth unchanged. Fremantle has dropped winger Nathan O'Driscoll. Meantime, the Sydney Swans say they will be watching closely tonight. They will take on the winner next week for a place in the grand final. Coach Dean Cox has told Sports Today the club has narrowed its focus back on football following its ill-fated trip to Melbourne.
5: From everyone from the top of our football club all the way down to the players, they've been unbelievable with the way that they've handled this situation.
0: And Aryna Sabalenka is through to the US Open final after beating Jessica Pegula. That's the latest news and sport.
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7: Good afternoon. It's Caroline Ferguson from Transport Victoria. 10 minutes worth of delays for you if you're heading out of town on the Westgate Freeway. You'll slow down the bridge to just before Millers Road, where the right lane's closed at the centre carriageway due to a collision before Millers Road. You can pass in two lanes. Crews are on scene. You've got to drop down to 40. There's also been a collision closing the outbound left lane of the Monash Freeway Spring Road entry ramp. Grimshaw Street in Greensboro closes both sides of the Greensboro bypass for works in the middle of the intersection. When the road reopens on Monday, there'll be big changes to the way you use Grimshaw Street. Keep your eyes peeled for new line markings.
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0: Morning fog tomorrow. A sunny afternoon. Top of 22 and overnight low 6. Sunday, shower or 2, 23. Monday, showers 21. Tuesday, a shower or 2, 15. Wednesday, cloudy 15. And Thursday, partly cloudy 18. On the bays, variable winds about 10 knots, waves to half a metre. It's 16 at Altona, 15 at Aspendale, in the city, 14 degrees. I'm Jordan Tunbridge on Melbourne's own 3AW.
1: Moncler's Law in full effect with my next guest, Heidi Murphy, that sooner or later you will understand that planes are fascinating.
12: I just showed you a video.
1: Oh, that's what I'm saying.
12: Well, why do you think I filmed it?
1: Well, because they are amazing machines and they put on an incredible show over the city. You caught them where?
12: I was on one of the bridges. What's that? The one that's above Ponyfish Island? Is it called Ponyfish Bridge?
1: Yeah.
12: Whatever that bridge is.
1: Yeah. Just in near the Arts Centre.
12: Yes.
1: Flinders Street on one side and Arts Centre on the other.
12: Yes, but a bit further, like not the Prince's Bridge. I was the next bridge down. So a bit of a distance, but saw them coming from behind the building, was ready for it. I was there to watch them. I came to watch the fly pass.
1: You shot it very well.
12: Yeah, well, thank you very
1: plane
12: much.
1: Plane nerd, Heidi Murphy, I love it.
12: I will not take that plane moniker, nerd. Thank you. You can keep that one all to your very self.
1: Aerosexual.
12: But like, so,
1: Heidi Murphy.
12: You know, oh, what do you call those planes? I said, I believe they're PC-9s.
1: No, the PC-21s. They replaced the PC-9s.
12: Are none of them PC-9s?
1: No.
12: Did they used to be PC-9s?
1: Yes, they used to be PC-9s.
12: Like 10 or 15 years ago?
1: Yes.
12: Are people turning off the radio right now?
1: No.
12: Are you sure?
1: They are sitting wrapped.
12: So I was right. The roulettes were PC-9s before.
1: Designed in Switzerland, made. Those ones were made in Sydney. And then,
12: when did they become 21s?
1: In the last 2 years.
12: Oh, thank goodness.
1: So,
12: I'm not wildly out of date. That's
1: no, you're
12: fine.
1: Not. You've done well. You know the PC. So that's good. We've gone from the 9 to the 21. And I don't mean to brag, but I've been in the back of both. And it was very, very exciting.
12: And how many shots did you get of them today?
1: I got, why don't you ask me the question, how many were actually in focus? Not many.
12: Oh, no.
1: Yeah, I was...
12: too excited?
1: Well, no, there was a professional photographer next to me, and I, because I'm such a cabbage.
12: Did you say, can I just get yours?
1: Yeah, no, he said, I'll set up the camera for you. And he went, and...
12: He stuffed it, so it's his.
1: He must have. But it's no time for recriminations. I got a couple. They're all right. And I was in a fantastic location. And so I saw them. And that's all that matters.
12: Sure.
1: Now,
12: all right.
1: Now, hey, what a week it's been for you. Before we get into all the things you covered over the course of the week, including one of the more remarkable press conferences in Victorian political history.
12: Warren Pickering's?
1: Correct.
12: Yeah. Fascinating.
1: We're talking food combos because you have what might be a toxic brew in your hand. Can you tell us about that, please?
12: So your team, when they got in touch with me today, said we might do some weird food combos because Dua Lipa's got some weird food combo. And then one of them mentioned that KFC has some Pepsi pickle brine combo.
1: Not only that, but in the United States, you can get an Oreo bun for your chicken sandwich, as they call it. Oreo is a chocolate cookie.
12: I'm aware.
1: Yeah.
12: So I have brought in a little tub of pickle brine and Pepsi. I've got wine glasses, so it's elevating the experience for you.
1: Yeah.
12: What they tell me you're supposed to do is put the pickle juice at the bottom.
1: Okay.
12: And then we'll tip the Pepsi on top.
1: All right.
12: I've got the straw we've cut in half for you. Here, you can have two of the pickles.
1: Oh, I get two. I like pickles.
12: You got the bigger.
1: Pickles are actually very good for you. So we want to know off the back of this. Food combos that shouldn't work but do. 133693.
12: All right. I just put it in. All right.
1: Yeah.
12: Mm.
13: This is live radio. This is real radio. This is no CGI here. There's no AI.
12: All right, what's
13: the ratio that you should have then of pickle juice to Pepsi?
12: I don't know how scientific it is. There's still more Pepsi here if you need a top-up, if it's too strong for you. I have given you the two pickle version.
13: Yep.
12: Do you want a straw cut in half?
13: Or no,
12: do you just want to chug it down?
13: Oh, it does. It's Pepsi with pickles.
12: Mm-hmm.
13: Okay, to you, Heidi Murphy. Thank you. Down the hedge. Oh, that is not good. That is really not good.
12: Do you feel healthier having had it?
13: No, I do it without the Pepsi.
12: Isn't it supposed to be a wonderful superfood?
13: Oh, no, that's not good. So who got under that? Or are we the victims of some elaborate fraud here?
12: Well, I guess you'll just buy it. You'll try it once and never go back.
13: No, I'm not.
12: Are you having a second sip?
13: I am.
12: Oh.
13: Okay, that's marginally better on the second sip. Did you have...
12: Should we have stirred it with a straw?
13: I don't know what the etiquette is. Pickles are the kind of the cliched craving to have when you're pregnant. No. Okay.
12: No. I never had any. I'd never had any odd cravings. All right, I've stirred it. Let's.
13: Okay. Well, I'll stir it with my pen and we'll see how we go. This is sip
12: you're
13: number
12: never
13: three
12: touch
13: here.
12: That pen again.
13: No. To the Jonas Brothers.
12: Who I understand put on a stellar performance today.
13: They did. No, that's not exactly growing on me. But, hey, I'm a big fan of, you know, gut health and pickles help with that. So, but as a food combo, 133693, let's get the food combo that is going to sound preposterous to anybody else, but to you is just completely normal. 133693.
12: Well, there is a measurement on the outside. Pickle skeptic, pickle curious. Full-blown picklehead. I might have given you the full-blown picklehead.
13: Oh, okay. That's all right. Well, I went in at the deep end. That's all right. I'll emerge from it stronger and wiser.
12: Do you want some Pepsi Max to
13: No, it's
12: it down?
13: All good. All right. No. That's good. Just sin upon sin. 133693. Food combinations. Give us yours. Your kids would have a few sultanas and peanut butter as one.
12: Yeah, they used to on celery sticks. Remember when you do that?
13: I
12: think that was actually all right.
13: Yeah.
12: There's the avocado and Vegemite combined together.
13: Couldn't do that.
12: No. I think they'll just, I don't understand, the warhead lolly vibe.
13: Oh, no, the sour lolly.
12: The really sour, burning a hole in your tongue and surely ruining your taste buds forever. Things that damage your taste buds. I don't know if I'm going to be able to taste soft drink like this again the same way, having had pickle brine mixed in with it.
13: Well, your kids always tend to do, my daughter loves giving me super sour lollies. I don't know, a way of saying thanks for your attentive parenting over the last 18 years. Here's me destroying your taste buds. Yeah, bloody kids.
12: Enjoy it.
13: 133693. Before we get to some calls, can we talk about the week? The Pickering Press Conference was remarkable for a number of reasons.
12: For a number of reasons, but it sat in just a remarkable week entirely. I just had to have a look back because I couldn't remember what the story was on Monday because we're so far down the track. Monday we actually started tunnelling that SRL. The tunnel machines were turned on. We started it. We are
13: that
12: past the point of
13: lost.
12: No return. It got a run on Monday, but yeah.
13: Okay.
12: That was Monday.
13: So that's a point of no return.
12: Point of no return. So we hit the point of no return on SRL. That was Monday. Yep. Monday, the Australian newspaper had accusations made by Warren Pickering's ex that were pretty salacious in detail, that were denied by Pauline Hanson, denied by Barnaby Joyce. The next day we went about our day as normal. Our government was doing all their IBAC reforms. So the detail of that. And then suddenly Warren Pickering calls an afternoon press conference. And what a media conference that was. We learned a lot of detail about him and his youth and decisions that he made at the time, the drugs that he tried, the open relationship that he was in, the exploring of his sexuality. It's a lot of detail.
13: Mm, yes.
12: And he had his daughter there and his stepson there who were, I think on any measure, really credible character witnesses for him.
13: Yeah, I would agree with
12: that. It was raw and compelling and... Mm. Extraordinary, and I have still not been able to land completely on whether it helps or hurts outside of the supporter base.
13: Well, 133693 would have changed your vote because you did make that point on Channel 9. I'm convinced drug use is so rampant in this country.
12: Mm.
13: It is so widespread. I'm from a generation where it was marginal. It's not. It is so broad that something like this may have been disqualifying 40 years ago, it would barely cause a shrug of the shoulders these days. Oh,
12: I think it would probably cause a shrug of the shoulders in traditional political circles. Mm. I think it would cause more than a shrug of the shoulders. I don't think a candidate would make its way.
13: Mm.
12: I don't think you'd make it all the way through to being a candidate in most political parties or some, or in the major traditional political parties.
13: Mm.
12: You wouldn't make it that far. You would have been excluded along the way, I think.
13: Yep.
12: Still now, it's acceptance, yes, is there, but I think what makes this particular individual in this particular party able to do so well out of it is that it's not business as usual. They're disruptor. Mm. It's a disruptor political party, and he's the normal rules don't apply. They don't apply. So traditional wisdom, this would be a career killer, these sort of allegations and then being confirmed around drug use, they would be a career killer for most traditional people heading into a path as a politician, heading into a career as a politician. But the fact that he's able to say, I never said I was an angel, I'm real, look what I've done with my life, judge me on what I've done with my life since, is a very compelling narrative.
13: 133693. Well, let's see. Would you vote for him or not vote for him based on the, well, sordid, some people might say, past? Or is it a redemption story that we all love?
12: Like, one of the real concerns was for the, say, the Greens political party, who I know you have a lot of time for, Tony Mokler, was that the drug use in the home is fine. They got no issue with that. Whatever drugs it is in the home, fine.
13: Yep.
12: Drink driving was the problem for them.
13: Oh, for the Greens. Mm-hmm. Right, because he was driving an internal combustion engine.
12: No,
13: might that have been the problem?
12: Because
13: carbon monoxide coming out of the... Oh, my God. Our fragile planet was destroyed by his driving.
12: No, because lives are at risk when people who are over the limit get behind the wheel of a car.
13: Well,
12: And he did lose his license 3 times for drink driving. He says low level, but he lost his license 3 times for drink driving, and there's a safety concern there.
13: Okay, that's understandable.
12: I think that was perhaps a valid point that they were making. That would be more reflective of how other people are feeling than you might give credit to the Greens for normally saying.
13: Well, they do seem a little bit selective, however, in the application of their moral standards. 133693.
12: I'm going to have another season.
13: Yeah, so am I. We'll get to Lee in a moment. Then I want to know I have a federal matter for you that we'll get to between now and when Tony Leonard comes in. I wonder if he's prepared to try Pepsi Max with pickle juice. Lee, it is a hellish food combo. Have you got one for us?
14: Yes, I do. Love your show.
13: Thank you.
14: Many years ago, my father had a friend over, and one time he came over early in the morning to go fishing, and I noticed he had a toasted sandwich with Vegemite on it, and then he proceeded to put a salami, and he ate it.
13: Hang on.
14: I went, what on earth are you doing?
12: Your phone broke up at just the wrong moment in that story. He put what around the outside of the toasted sandwich?
14: No, a toasted sandwich with peanut butter.
13: Yeah.
14: And he put sliced banana on top of the Vegemite.
12: Is it Vegemite or peanut butter?
14: Vegemite.
12: All right.
13: That doesn't belong there in that combo, Lee.
12: I can see banana with the peanut butter, but I don't.
14: No, it doesn't, but try it and you'll see what I mean.
12: Okay, so make a toasted Vegemite sandwich and put sliced banana on top of the sandwich.
14: Correct.
12: Okay.
13: It really does take all sorts to make the world go around, doesn't it, Lee?
12: Hey, someone invented this.
13: Yeah, true. And
12: pickle brine added to something.
13: I know, it's one thing to invent it, it's quite another to put it into your system, as we've just done. Lee, I fear yours is just the start of the horrible combos we're about to get. Simone writes, my dad used to eat beetroot, Promite and cheese in a sandwich.
12: Beetroot? Promite? I would never eat something with Promite on it.
13: Yeah, it's like Vegemite.
12: That's actually the stop. No, it's not. No, it's not.
13: I thought it was. I thought it was.
12: Tastes completely different.
13: Axle grease.
12: I mean, possibly.
13: Inconsistent.
12: It tastes completely different.
13: Okay.
12: Do you not like either of them?
13: No, I like beetroot. It's really good for you. You've got to have different colours in your diet.
12: But you don't like Vegemite or Promite?
13: No. I've not. I'm agnostic. Now, this one kind of makes as much sense. Loved as a kid, walnuts and Vegemite sandwich. Walnuts from the magnificent tree in our backyard, says Jan. Okay.
12: Yeah, I don't mind that.
13: Makes for interesting listening. Steve, this is one right up there with Lee's call. Good afternoon.
15: Hello, Tony and Heidi. Now, the lady on the phone doesn't believe me, and I absolutely promise you that this is a thing, and if you Google it, it is well documented, and that is vanilla ice cream with a few drops of soy sauce, and you've got a salted caramel ice cream.
13: Oh,
15: I kid you not.
12: Do you mix it in, or you...
15: Just drizzle it over the top. Yeah, you mix, you know, like you don't have it, you don't sort of put it on like you would chocolate topping or something like that, but a good drizzle of ice cream, sorry, soy sauce with the salted caramel, and the two together brings out the vanillas and the, anyway, it tastes like salted caramel. You've got the saltiness of the soy. Mm. Give it a shot.
12: All right.
15: You'll shock yourself.
12: Does it matter if it's light soy sauce or full soy sauce?
13: Or tamari?
15: Oh, I don't think it really matters, but whatever you've got, you know, your fountain or kicker man or whatever you've got in the cupboard.
13: It is on TikTok, so it's real. Vanilla ice with soy sauce taste test on TikTok.
12: That is the most outrageous thing you've ever said out loud. I can't believe you've
13: said it. No, it is real.
12: Steve said it was real.
13: I know. I'm confirming Steve.
12: Why do you have to go to TikTok to confirm something? Who even are you?
13: I'm buttressing Steve's claim by saying that if it's on TikTok, then it's definitely a thing. So we've got a woman doing a taste test on it, and it's been covered. So well done, Steve. Thank you for bringing that to our attention. I'm going to try that.
12: Sorry,
13: we had to use TikTok
12: to back you up.
13: I know. It is a tool of the devil. Now, step into 3W's afternoon's MasterChef Kitchen. State your name and your food combination, and we'll be the judge. Can you be Pepsi and pickles? We've got some wine for the combo that wins us over. So that's Clubhouse later, I reckon.
12: Can we put that in the glasses instead of this?
13: The wine? Mm. Yes, we can.
12: All right.
13: We'll have to wash them thoroughly. and the best press conference moments, 133693. We had a bumper week of press conferences between an American footballer.
12: I still only got to
13: Tuesday. I know. An American footballer doubting the existence of the Antarctic. That was my highlight of the press conference. And Mr. Pickering from One Nation. Kaidi will cover off more of the week that was, because it was slightly bonkers. And speaking of bonkers, we'll get to your unusual food combos. 133693.
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18: G'day, Matt.
17: All right, Glenn, so you guys are drilling away in the Cobar Basin in New South Wales, a really rich polymetallic region, and your evergreen prospect seems to have suddenly nailed it. You put some great numbers out in the last week or so. Tell me, what was the best number in the last campaign?
18: Sure. 17 metres at 5.3 grams per tonne gold, 163 grams per tonne silver, 0.8% copper, and 17.3% lead. plus zinc, and that's only from 128 metres, so that's plenty. But it's got a super high-grade zone of 8 metres at 10.4 grams per tonne gold, 310 grams per tonne silver, 1.2% copper, and a cool 29% lead plus zinc. It's absolutely smoking.
17: Yeah, certainly good numbers. And I know just a day before you announced that, you had another really good intersection there too. What was that headline number?
18: Yeah, so that was 150 metres north of that intercept I just told you about. So this one's 13.6 metres at 4.6 grams gold and 23 grams silver. And that's from only 51 metres down. So really exciting opening up this district.
17: How big is this evergreen system getting now? I gather the width is really blown out. Give me the before and after.
18: The whole system's actually 6 kilometres long. We focused on the area that looks to have the most gold potential, which is called Evergreen. We took it from 150 metres to over 500, and now we've found this second zone behind the main zone, which is far higher grade.
17: This Cobar Basin is well known for big discoveries. This isn't your first discovery there, right?
18: It's one of the oldest mining districts in Australia, and we've actually had two major discoveries in the last 2 years. The one 2 years ago was our Achilles discovery. Your listeners would remember us talking about that. 38 million ounces of silver now. It's really growing.
17: Yeah. Now, when are we going to get some more numbers out of Evergreen?
18: Drill rigs peppering holes into this now. Lots of drill results coming out in the next few months, and we will be continuing to drill this till the end of the year.
17: Glenn Demar from Australian Gold and Copper, thanks for joining me on Bulls and Bears. And remember, we're only here to give you information, not advice, which you should, of course, seek independently. I'm Matt Burney, and this is Bulls and Bears.
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13: 27 minutes past one. Now, for anyone playing at home, the San Francisco 49ers have beaten the Rams. What's the score there, Heidi Murphy?
12: 27 points to 27 at the MCG.
13: That's 27 to 7.
12: What, 27 points to 7?
13: Oh, to 7. You're right. Oh, yeah. You did say that.
12: It's just points, isn't it? There's nothing else fancy you have to say. It's just 27-7.
13: 27-7. Yeah, they do kick field goals there.
12: But I think it all just counts to the total. I don't think they do goals. They don't do touchdowns and field goals counted separately.
13: So is it points or goals? 27 goals to 7.
12: Points. Surely it's points.
13: It is points, I've heard. There we go. All right. It's a good...
12: We've learned a lot about NFL, haven't we? Today, this week.
13: I look forward to covering it at the same time next year from the commentary booth with you, Heidi.
12: Well, I'll be up for that. There will be two more. I think it's two more of these games. I think it's a three-game deal that we've got. Yeah. Over the next couple of years. Do you think we deserve to know how much we paid for it?
13: We paid about $9 million.
12: No, they haven't said that.
13: Okay.
12: No one said that officially. Government refuses to say that.
13: We can't learn about what he does with our money.
12: I think some other states have said we offered this much, and so Victoria's paid over the odds, but Victoria won't say how much. Is it worth, given the buzz in the city, given seeing those stands packed with people, seeing the beautiful shots all around Melbourne, not just today, but over the last couple of days of coverage on American TV, is it worth it all? I would think, yeah.
13: I would say yes too. But we did pay over the odds. We paid more than Berlin did, more than London did. Yep. We didn't pay more than Dublin, I believe. They paid, they paid a lot of money to host.
12: Interesting.
13: So 133693, if you know what it cost, please let us know.
12: And clearly I think San Francisco has, they're the ones that came out earlier.
13: Yes.
12: Well, I think that's proved the point then, hasn't it?
13: It got the Australian fans over the line.
12: No, but come out to Australia and acclimatise to our time and climate. And
13: make the effort to get to know us.
12: Yes, don't just fly in the day before and expect to romp it in. You're lost savagely. You're probably tired, really tired to be playing in the daytime.
13: Let that be a lesson to you, okay? Let's go into that room of mirrors, LA Rams, and have a good look at ourselves. Adam, good afternoon. We're talking food combos. Heidi and I have just had Pepsi Max with pickle juice.
12: I think it's flattened the Pepsi.
21: Okay.
12: Anyway, continue.
21: We've got a thing in our house. It's been for years. Kids are in their 20s and still want it. We call it baby mash. So it's mashed potato with carrots and peas. Like you mash it all up together.
12: Yeah.
21: And you put some Vegemite in there as well.
12: So are the peas and carrots mashed so it's all just one sort of odd colour? Or the carrots and peas still have shape in the mash?
21: No, they're all mashed in as well. So you steam them up, mash it all up like you do normally mashed potato, but put the soft peas and the soft carrot in there.
12: Mashable.
21: And then you put just over a teaspoon sort of thing of then you might as well.
12: Still have it as adults, you
21: think? The kids will come home and go, we're having baby mash tonight.
13: No.
21: So this has been going on for ages. Hey, and just on that, Warren, it's about time we had a politician that actually spoke the truth and didn't hide behind it.
12: Does it worry you at all that he initially denied it?
21: No, not at all.
12: Not at all?
21: Look at Albo with all these lies. So what's this like, protecting himself a little bit, and then he's come out in the end and said, I did it, you know?
12: Respect him.
21: We had real people and politicians.
12: Do you reckon a lot of people respect him for that?
21: I think so. Everyone that I know goes, look, to be honest, they don't give an S-H-A-T about it. It's like, it's a real person.
13: Yep. And is he articulating policies that will make a difference to your life? And I guess when you look at One Nation, they seem to be the only party. I'm not a voter for them, or I might be.
12: Do you know much about their policies or not?
13: No, well, that's the thing. We just get the headlines, obviously.
12: Well, on their website there are some, and then there's some are taken back down where they put update in progress. They will. Mm. They have promised us a full suite of them. They are there to look at. Adam, have you looked at any of the? Oh, he's gone.
13: He's gone. He's got to make baby.
12: Any of the policies.
13: It does seem to me to violate the terms of use of a jar of Vegemite when you're putting it with peas and carrots and mash.
12: I cannot believe you don't like Vegemite, and it's taken me till now to find this out about you.
13: There you go.
12: Gone right off you.
13: Now, okay, all right, we can wrap it up now, and I'll do the rest of the 15 minutes with Jordan. Michael, before we get headlines, good afternoon.
2: Yeah, this is my combo. Guys, if I go to a takeaway store and they got hot,

0: trial and bam, I've been hooked ever since.
1: Wow, I love that. Trial and error. Who said that was dead? Michael, thank you.
2: I'm going to go back to my good gut health pickle brine, but I'm thinking about adding a potato cake to things now.
1: Well, it is a vegetable. We're told to eat more vegetables. That's what I say
2: every
1: time.
2: Thank you, Dr.
1: Moclair. If I'm ever caught eating chips, that's what I say. We're going to get some news headlines now. 133693, give us a food combo that may stun and surprise. Or you can just tell us about a memorable press conference you remember. Some headlines now from Jordan Tunbridge. Jordan, good afternoon.
3: Tony, I was recently introduced to an incredible food combo.
1: Yeah.
3: At a cinema. It was a box of popcorn. You pour a full bag of the peanut M&Ms in there.
1: Mm. Oh, that I like.
3: Delicious.
1: Okay, bang. Yeah. Go on.
2: You can add any, so even just plain M&Ms, I reckon, are good. You like that?
3: Yeah. Yeah. Okay. Yeah, no, it's a great little mix. A good little hack. But making news this hour, 100,021 people. That is the crowd at the MCG for the NFL currently underway.
2: Record crowd for the MCG?
1: No, it's not.
3: Almost. That's actually the same crowd as the 2017 Grand Final, AFL Grand Final.
1: But the record capacity. Is Billy Graham, who led a Christian evangelist movement.
2: Yes.
1: That was in the 60s, I think. They got 122,000.
2: Wow. You use all of the surface of the ground.
1: And the one underneath that was the 1970 Grand Final. It's 121,000 people for Carlton Collingwood.
3: Well, these days the official capacity is 100,024 people.
1: Oh, so they were three short.
3: Three missing. Where are they? What are they doing?
1: Okay.
2: Are you sure there was room for those
1: in.
2: Three? What? Where?
3: Probably. Anyway.
1: Three unsold tickets. I told you it would be a failure.
3: And hardly a failure. Melbourne's turning it on. And we'll have
2: the weather order. Whoever put the weather order in got
1: well
2: a bang
1: done.
2: On.
1: Yeah. Well done.
3: Perfect. And we'll have an update from NFL fan Shane McInnes in the news.
2: Who?
3: At 2. Great coverage from Shane. So the Rams, I think they are losing at the moment.
1: No, I think it's over and the Rams have lost comprehensively by 20 field goal points.
3: There you go.
1: That was a complete touchdown in the as a result of a layup via a home run.
3: We'll leave the coverage to Shane, I think. Hey, for the rest of the day's news, though, a man has been charged over the theft of a car with a 7-month-old baby inside near Swan Hill. It is alleged the 51-year-old took the vehicle after a struggle with the baby's mother. The Premier says he stands by his government's proposed work-from-home laws despite being hit with an upper house defeat. The hospitality industry has slammed a move by the Carroll government to decriminalise begging in Melbourne's CBD. Cafe and restaurant owners say it will decimate the city. And in sport, the US Open women's finalists have been set. Arina Sabalenka to face Elena Rybakina. Sabalenka beat Jess Pegula. Rybakina defeated Coco Gauff.
1: Nice work. Thank you for that, Jordan. Back with more Heidi Murphy in a moment. 133693.
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5: Hello, it's Caroline from Transport Victoria. All the freeways and arterials are travelling along really beautifully, but if you're making your way along the MAG Ring Road Greenshawbound, look out for a truck that's broken down. He's sitting in the left emergency lane right underneath the Sydney Road overpass. Look out for a lot of people walking on the roadway. And this weekend, the Eastern Freeway closes in both directions between the Chandler Highway and Tram Road, starting at 10 o'clock tonight for upgrade works. There's going to be a lot of extra traffic heading through Kew, Alphington, Heidelberg, Bulleen, Doncaster and Ballin North with some big delays of up to 90 minutes. Detour widely. The freeway will all be reopened by 5 o'clock on Monday morning.
6: The qualifying final was a night Fremantle would like to forget.
7: Purple pain! Hawthorn upset the top of the ladder, Fremantle.
6: Can the Dockers rebound when they clash with Geelong?
8: Kicks in the Dangerfield direction. He dropped the mark, but the sea's part. And the skipper from 45 says, have a little bit of this. In fact, have a lot of it.
6: From 7 this evening, it's Fremantle and Geelong in the first semi-final. Thanks to Macca's 3AW News Football.
9: Apparently, a proper radio ad needs a professional voice actor and some somber music to remind you that what you're hearing is important and to really pull on the heartstrings.
10: We're not doing any of that. No paid actors, no music. Just the two of us having a genuine conversation, which is what Bear is all about.
9: See, the funeral industry has always operated a bit like those radio ads. A lot of pomp with very little substance. Polished showrooms, mahogany coffins, and the quiet suggestion that the more you spend, the more you love someone. And to be honest, in many cases, that suggestion isn't even a quiet one.
10: After hard losses of our own and experiencing the cost and complexity of funerals firsthand, we left our careers behind and set out to change the way Australians say goodbye.

0: starting with the funeral parlour itself.
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4: You might catch a disease if you have a food combo that's, well, not particularly good for you. That's what we're talking about. Heidi Murphy is here.
5: Do you still have that taste in your mouth from the pickle?
4: Yes.
5: There's a little bit of slime pickle that stays in there.
4: We've both dignified our beverage with a straw, haven't we?
5: We have, to see if it tastes any better in a small tube, no.
4: Why?
5: It really doesn't.
4: And we're both persisting.
5: We've agreed we're going to persist to the very end, bottoms up.
4: Thank
5: before
4: you.
5: The end of it.
4: This is Pepsi Max and pickle juice.
5: Oh, yours are still marinating in the two pickles.
4: Yes. Oh, you've had your pickles.
5: No, I put them both in yours.
4: Mm. I don't mind that because I like pickles, but boy, that's a stretch. That's an ask. 133693. On the back of that, it's a thing now, Pepsi Max and pickle juice. Don't say you weren't warned.
5: Ugh.
4: We are talking food combos.
5: We are.
4: Can you do worse than that? Robin, shock us, please. Heidi Murphy has a strong stomach. What have you got?
6: Hi, Tony and Heidi. This may horrify the faithful. A Yorkshire pudding base.
5: Yep.
6: With vanilla ice cream,
4: oh, wow.
6: Chocolate flavouring, and hundreds and thousands. Or sprinkles, either whatever your preference, tastes like waffles.
5: Because they're normally a bit savoury, aren't they, the Yorkshire puddings?
4: Yeah.
5: That's the one where you have the oil in the muffin tray and you put the whatever the flour combo is in it.
6: Sweet. Use butter instead of oil.
4: Ah, that's how you do it. All right. That was a staple of our roasts growing up. Dad loved a Yorkshire pud. Not sure how we'd go with the ice cream and chocolate sprinkles, though. How did you come by that one, Robin?
6: I had a Yorkie in London many years ago, and I thought I'd make them at home. I made far too many for dinner, and so I thought I'd whack a bit of ice cream in it for dessert and see what happened. And my husband is horrified.
4: Yeah.
5: He's horrified or he's now a real convert to them?
6: That's still horrified.
4: That's bloody horrible.
5: You can't do that to a Yorkie.
4: Exactly. I would avoid that particular county from now on. They will not take well to that abomination. Thank you, Robin. Darren, good afternoon.
7: Good afternoon, Heidi and Tony. You know, sugar with an egg white makes meringue, right?
5: Yeah.
7: Have you ever tried sugar with a yolk?
5: But the yolks don't beat into the mix.
4: No.
5: Like the whites do. They don't.
7: No, just on the side. Separate the egg from the yolk.
5: Yeah.
7: Put the yolk in a coffee cup.
5: Yeah.
7: 2 teaspoons of sugar and bar mix it until it goes fluffy.
5: And then what is it? And then do what with it?
7: Eat it.
4: Eat it raw.
7: Eat it raw, or you can put cocoa pops with it, or rice bubbles,
5: and
7: or something like that.
5: That's the
7: best sweet you've ever had.
5: What's the consistency of it? I mean, you're spooning like something quite cloudy. Like a yogurt?
7: Well, it comes out, yeah, well, it starts off yellow, but then it goes to a creamy colour.
4: Hmm. Okay, again, trial and error, Darren. How did you come by this particular combination?
7: My mum used to serve it to us as kids as a sweet.
4: Good Lord.
5: Well, I suppose was she a big meringue baker? Was she using something for the egg whites for something, and you want to find something to do with the yolks?
7: Yeah, she used to do that. No, but she, I think she was Italian. I don't know if it's Italian or English, but, it's a sweet that we used to have as kids. We upgraded to Cocoa Pops. We used to have bread in it.
5: Yeah, right. And you still have it now?
7: Oh, I haven't had it for a while, but yeah, I might go home and make one this afternoon.
4: All right. Well, enjoy it with our best wishes. Just by the way, the English ambassador and the Italian ambassador have both put out statements saying they deny any involvement with the creation of egg yolks and sugar and will go to war to clear their name. Thank you, Darren. Gary, good afternoon.
8: Good afternoon. How are we?
5: Good, thank you.
4: We're talking, unusual food combos. Have you got one for us?
8: Yeah, I unfortunately have. I've got one where you buy a packet of salt and vinegar chips and you buy a Big Mac burger and you put the salt and vinegar chips in the Big Mac burger.
5: Oh, yeah. I can see that working.
4: Yeah. But, it's the origin story, Gary.
8: Yeah.
5: Why'd you start doing that?
8: I don't know if you guys know. Where I got the idea from was a bloke named Spanion.
4: Banyan in Seinfeld.
8: No. He's a bit of a food critic. He does sort of, he had a run in trouble when he was in jail and stuff like that. Came out clean. Now he does all this food critic stuff and living in. Yeah. And he, people sent weird foods to him for him to try, and he tried. And I thought, well, I don't mind salt and vinegar chips, and I don't mind my Big Mac burger, so I thought I'd put the combination together and give it a go myself.
5: And you can recommend?
8: No, I don't recommend it.
4: I don't recommend. Right. That's good to know.
5: Good.
4: Right. We'll avoid doing that to those of us who attempted to mix salt and vinegar chips with our Big Macs. Thank you for the warning, Gary. That's probably why old mate ended up in jail in the first place.
5: Crimes against food, culinary arts.
4: Because a Big Mac is so perfect, it should not be violated in any way. Trish, good afternoon.
9: Oh, good afternoon, guys. I'm just calling that previous caller that mentioned about the egg white. Sorry, the egg egg yolks with the sugar. That's actually called a zabaglione. It's an Italian sweet, and you actually add a splash of masala alcohol in it. And you make it, and it's served up generally either on its own or with zabaglione biscuits or whatever. So that's where that would have come from. I dare say his mum probably gave him the G-rated version without the alcohol.
4: I don't know about that. Mum was very good at giving us a splash of whiskey, hot water, and 2 tablespoons of sugar.
5: Calmed you right down, didn't it?
4: Thrust into our hands at 3 a.m. if we couldn't sleep. And it was quite sedative.
5: Memories.
4: So, Trish, maybe you should chuck a bit of the old, what was the liquor involved?
5: Masala. Yeah.
4: Nice work. Good to have that confirmed. Heidi Murphy, I thought we'd talk about politics and other things, but ended up
5: being
4: food. There was so
5: much politics. I didn't even talk to you about the times I spent wandering around after politicians this week, making them slightly uncomfortable, asking them if they dabbled in drugs. Gave me a very entertaining morning.
4: I bet it did. You'll have to tell me off air who said yes.
5: Well, not many of them, though. Some just laughed and kept walking. Didn't say no.
4: Mm.
5: If you just laugh and keep walking.
4: Yeah. Guilty as charged. All right.
5: Are you?
4: Good. Well, our state is soon to be ruled over by a bunch of cookers, it would seem, as they say.
5: What?
4: People on pingers. Cookers.
5: There's already a couple of those in the parliament.
4: Yeah,
5: the most entertaining person was the legalised cannabis guy who was about to do his valedictory speech that night. And we said, what's your message going to be in your valedictory speech? And he said, do drugs.
4: Well, it's a simple slogan, and we'll end on that note. Not that we endorse it at all, because we don't. Heidi Murphy, 3W broadcaster, state political reporter for Nine News, and Dead Set legend. Thank you for
5: Heidi. Cheers.
4: Pub of the Week with Tony Leonard, and if you want to play pub at trivia, you know what to do. Tony will come clutching to his chest six bottles of De Bordoli. So jump on the line now and answer his question. 133-693.
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4: Tony Leonard joins me now, resplendent in new spectacles.
20: Yes, Tony, and fine people fitted me out with these, and I can read things now as opposed to those delightful $19 pair that you hope is going to get you through the rest of your life.
4: No, it's funny. You get glasses. In that world, you get what you pay for.
20: Next to the oversized blocks of Toblerone. So you've got them and you've got these glasses. You grab them. Now, Jordan Tunbridge, our very wonderful person from the newsroom, sort of gave this one away, but I'm not going to change the question. So if you've been listening in the last 20 minutes, you should just be toasting yourself with six bottles of De Bortley's Woodfired Heathcote Shiraz. Vince Cotullo and the team there, the crowd for today at the NFL was 100,021. That's just short of capacity, which all three of you revealed. Thank you so much. It's a single digit, but what is the capacity? So if it's 100,021, how many more people do they need to get it to capacity? Lower Plenty Hotel. Everyone's trying to always find something to accentuate a positive, which I think was Johnny Mercer. Eliminate the negative.
4: That's a lovely song.
20: Don't mess around with Mr. In Between.
4: Oh.
20: So in endeavouring to say something nice, by way of saying something nice about the Lower Plenty Hotel, Main Road Lower Plenty, which is so beautifully set in the Diamond Valley, can I just go on to, and I'll challenge anyone that writes about pubs. Got the nicest driveway into a pub. I think, to quote Monty Python, there's a lot of shrubbery about it. There is shrubbery, everywhere.
4: Driveways into pubs is not a thing you associate. Anyway, no, it's a claim to fame.
20: It's a lovely, lovely shrubbery, multi-layered Lower Plenty Hotel. We have the correct answer there. Tony, if you'd introduce that person in.
4: That all depends on which way Stuart goes. Well, or is it? It is Stuart.
20: Yes.
4: With the answer, Stuart, good afternoon.
1: G'day, Tony and Tony. I'm pretty sure the answer is three more.
20: That is correct. We've decided to update the winner sound effect.
4: I like it. It's good. The house band are on fire.
20: You'll soon be set fire too. Stuart, enjoy the beautiful six bottles of the Bortley Woodfired Heathcote Shiraz, and there will be 100,024 give or take come grand final day. And if the preliminary final works out to the extent that we think it might, we'll be into the 90,000s there. 3AW football tonight from 6 o'clock. Lower Plenty Hotel. They've got a beautiful terrace. It just looks into this lovely, the foliage and the trees there. It's a really big pub, the Lower Plenty Hotel. And there is a sports bar. There's a kids playground and you walk inside a mouth reminiscent to that, the famous shark, which was Jaws. It looks like Jaws. It's light blue and massive mouth for the kids to have a little play in. And on the rather extensive, both seating wise and menu option, the Lower Plenty Hotel, it does a really nice job. They don't stray too far away from the flag, but really good young staff make sure. A young fellow who plays footy for Montmorency was out there. Couldn't have been any more help had he tried. Saganaki, are you a yes or no with Saganaki?
4: I'm neither here nor there, to be honest. It's fried cheese, isn't it?
20: Well, it is fried. Well, he's saying it's fried cheese, but there's always a bit of drizzling with honey and lemon and a bit of rocket there as well, a tiny bit of pita bread. When I say tiny, I am talking Lilliputian in size. It was the tiniest bit of pita, but I don't even know that it needed to be there. The Saganaki's $15, but they've got the garlic cobs, the soups of the day, and bruschetta, but pumpkin feta arancini there as well. And they were actually quite nice.
4: Can you tell me what a spiced corn rib is?
20: Yeah, well, I could, but basically, it is obviously some sort of nod to
4: crispy corn ribs seasoned with chili.
20: Yeah, so it'll be a little fry up of corn ribs.
4: Okay.
20: And you just go away hard with them. From the grill, the one that took me the most, but I didn't. I ended up having the honey chili chicken burger because I liked the sound of the sauce that it came with was a spicy sort of Asian type sauce. So it was a chili and honey sauce. There was a lot of duck no dinner? Is that the expression?
4: Mm-hmm.
20: But a lot of coating. If you like coating, trying to find the chicken inside proved a little bit elusive. But what I found was actually quite tasty. Not a great deal of it though. That's all. You can add $2.50 or $4 to the bacon. What was a highlight though, and this was very good, was the Wiener Schnitzel. Your proper veal. Lovely coating there as well, with some chat potatoes and a caper butter sauce, and everything about it seemed to work so very, very well. So that was the Wiener Schnitzel that was there. There are some desserts there as well if you like a pizza there. You know what, it suits the area. It's a big pub in a big area, Lower Plenty Hotel, Main Road, Lower Plenty, and vote number one, driveways into pubs. You're on a winner there.
4: It's an important consideration. Thank you, Tony Leonard. We'll catch you in a week.
20: Tony, it's a consideration.
4: I just love the fact that you use the word Lilliputian, far too underutilised in this segment and others. Go and enjoy your new glasses. You're in the process of breaking them in, Tony. They are magnificent. We'll catch you in a week's time. It is 4 minutes to two.
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22: Hello there, it's Caroline from Transport Victoria. Delays city bound on the Westgate Freeway from Williamstown Road. The two left lanes have been closed off on the Westgate Bridge due to a broken down truck. Three lanes are getting through. As you head past Williamstown Road, slip over to the right. A truck's also broken down on the Dynon Road off-ramp from CityLink. Crews are on their way, but you can head on past. And some delays on the M80 Ring Road. Odd tone bound as you head underneath Sydney Road due to another broken down truck. The left lane's been closed off.
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4: George Danikian joins me after two for the Friday feature. But not before Shane McGuinness wraps up the NFL for us. NFL fan extraordinaire Shane McGuinness, followed by George Danikian. That's up after the 2 o'clock news.
21: Australian Crawl and Men at Work, Sydney Meyer Music Bowl, November 22. 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
26: 15 degrees in Melbourne, mostly sunny tomorrow, a top of 22. It's 2 o'clock. Good afternoon, I'm Jordan Tunbridge. Today's first ever regular season NFL match at the MCG has been an unwavering success, with the San Francisco 49ers defeating the LA Rams. Shane McGuinness is there.
27: The NFL couldn't have asked for any more. Perfect weather, the seventh biggest crowd in league history, and a city already asking, when do we do it again? The atmosphere inside the stadium, along with the activations in Yarra Park, made the experience feel far bigger than anyone could have imagined, with the occasion for many on par with the grand final, if not bigger. The match itself, only part of the show, as the Jonas Brothers dominated half-time with a rendition of John Farnham's classic, You're the Voice. The 49ers' decision to arrive in Melbourne a week early paid off. They defeated the Rams 27-7, with neither team now hanging around, both back on planes to California this afternoon. Reporting from the MCG, I'm Shane McGuinness.
26: A mother's desperate attempt to stop a carjacker near Swan Hill has failed, with the alleged offender speeding off with her 7-month-old baby still inside. The little boy was later found abandoned but unharmed on the side of the Murray Valley Highway. A 51-year-old man has been charged with child stealing and bail offences. Premier Ben Carroll is demanding the opposition explain why it bat-flipped on its support for work-from-home legislation and sided with the crossbench. The bill will be scrutinised by a parliamentary committee, which is due to report back by October. But with just 3 sitting days left, the legislation will be delayed until next year, the Premier refusing to add another extra week of Parliament before the election.
28: They have been pretending all along to support work from home, and what's been proven is that Jess Wilson has taken the playbook of Peter Dutton and has now does not support work from home. It is up to her to explain why they did not support the bill.
26: Former Carlton president Luke Sayers has settled a bitter defamation battle with his ex-wife Kate over claims she was behind an explicit image posted to his social media account. Sayers has issued an unreserved apology, acknowledging Kate was not responsible for the post. The terms of the settlement remain confidential. Australians living with a type of motor neuron disease will soon have access to a cheaper treatment. Qalsody helps slow the progression of the disease and maintains muscle function. The injection will be listed on the PBS from October. Finance, the All Ordinaries is down 120 points, one Australian dollar trading at 71.57 US cents.
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26: Returning to our top story, and San Francisco have emerged winners of their NFL season opener at against the LA Rams at the MCG, the 49ers winning 27-7. Close to 100,000 people packed the stands. 49ers player George Kittle has told ESPN that the team were able to beat the jet lag, unlike their opponents who flew here yesterday.
5: We embraced going to Australia, 15-hour flight, we're here the whole week. It was a grind, but we did it, and I'm just proud of this team, and I think the plan that Coach Shanahan and Dustin Perry gave us, we executed it the right way.
26: Brisbane coach Chris Fagan says his players are ready to atone for last weekend's disappointing loss to the Swans. The Lions have recalled tall defender Ty Gallup for tomorrow night's clash against Adelaide at the Gabba. And in tennis, top seed Aryna Sabalenka has defeated Jessica Pegula, booking a spot in the final of the US Open. She'll take on Elena Rybakina after she defeated Coco Gauff. That's the latest news and sport.
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22: Good afternoon, it's Caroline Ferguson from Transport Victoria. There's 15 minutes worth of delays heading into the city on the Westgate Freeway from Millers Road through to the upslope of the bridge due to a broken down truck. Two lanes are closed, 3 lanes are still getting through. Transurban's crews are on site winching him up at the moment. A truck's broken down on the Dynon Road off-ramp from CityLink, but you can slip past. And I'll turn around on the MA Ring Road, another truck had stopped underneath Sydney Road. The left lane's been closed off. Look out for a lot of NFL fans at the intersection of Punt Road and Barassi Way. Don't forget the Barassi Way, Wellington Parade and Jollymont Road are closed.
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26: Morning fog tomorrow, a sunny afternoon, top of 22 and overnight low 6. Sunday, shower or 2, 23. Monday, showers 21. Tuesday, a shower or 2, 15. Wednesday, cloudy 15. Thursday, partly cloudy 18. On the bays, variable winds about 10 knots, waves to half a metre. It's 17 at Keilor, 16 at Geelong, In the city, it's 15 degrees. I'm Jordan Tunbridge on Melbourne's own 3AW.
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4: One Shane McGuinness to go to the NFL. He loves the game. He was there. It was hard to get a ticket. It was a sellout crowd. I'm going to speak to Shane before I get into my guest for the Friday feature, who is George Denikian. But Shane, you were there. It was nothing but an outstanding success.
11: I think that's right, Tony. It absolutely was. 100,021 people, the seventh largest crowd ever for an NFL match, and obviously the first ever here in Australia. And I think both the NFL, Visit Victoria, the Victorian government, they'll be going tick, tick, tick on the back of today. The fact that they were able to get that capacity crowd, the fact that they've been able to bring so much revenue into the city over the last few days and probably right throughout this weekend while tourists decide to stay here. The game itself was probably a little bit of a fizzer, 27-7 with the San Francisco 49ers winning. I think there'll be a lot of questions asked about the LA Rams' decision to arrive here yesterday morning, play today, and then fly out this afternoon, dare I say, when they do come back, because they are the home team here in Australia. When they do come back, hopefully next year, I'm guessing they're going to come out a few days in advance because it just didn't pay off today.
4: No, well, your colleague Laura Spurway was saying they did everything scientifically, the Rams. So they had timed it perfectly. They thought to, have their athletes in tip-top condition. They kept to American time, and that clearly didn't work, Shane.
11: And this is the thing, Tony. I mean, they sent people over to try and do it scientifically and to work out things. It works different for everyone. The way you get off a plane after 16 hours is going to be different to me. It's going to be different to your producer. No one person has the exact same experience when flying across the Pacific. That's the reality. And even the 49ers admitted that. The coach, Kyle Shanahan, said during the week that had some of their players had that opportunity to just land in Melbourne, play and go bang, it would have suited them perfectly. But it wasn't the best for the team. And based on the evidence, where you go, no, most people need to settle into that new time zone and adjust, that's what they did. And it ultimately paid dividends, not only on the field, but I think from a marketing point of view as well, because probably 75% of the fans in there today that had an allegiance were aligned with the San Francisco 49ers. That's not just fans coming in from San Francisco. That's the power of marketing and the fact that people have decided to embrace the red and go, hold on, they're my team. The Rams aren't here yet. The 49ers are.
4: Well, they won the game before the first whistle, and we look forward to them coming back in a year's time. You covered it brilliantly, Shane. Thank you.
11: Good on you, Tony.
4: Shane McGuinness, 3AW broadcaster and NFL nerd. Well, it's obviously a very important day in US history, that being September the 11th, the 25th anniversary of the terrorist attacks on the Twin Towers. And a man who is intimately connected with the coverage of those events joins me now.
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4: George Denikian, a man who needs no introduction, but you cover the news on SBS, on Channel 9. There's barely a TV station you haven't worked out.
12: Well, the ABC, I didn't do long stints, but I did some stints. I even did some ABC radio in the days standing in for John in those days when I'd returned to Melbourne.
4: It's John Fain.
12: John Fain, yes. Yeah. I was doing the morning segments, which was a delight. A completely different audience in those days.
4: That's true.
12: To what exists today. But you talk about September 11. It was the one event in my whole television news career that I did not do live. For one reason.
4: Yeah.
12: I was in Paris on holidays with a couple, a great mum and dad, who said to me, join us in Paris for a holiday.
4: Yeah.
12: And no sooner had we landed, not my smartphone, but my other phone rang. And it was a friend of ours from London saying the world's coming to an end. And I said, what are you talking about? He said, where are you? I said, I'm in Paris. He said, what are you doing in Paris? I said, I'm on holidays. We're in the Louvre. And I rushed across to the security area at the Louvre, where they have a bank of screens, just in time to see the second aircraft hit the building. And someone said to me, light aircrafts hitting the main building, the Twin Towers. I said, that's not a light aircraft. That's a passenger jet. Mm. He's gone, not possible. As we found out, it certainly was. So I watched basically 24 hours of radio and television. I was glued like the rest of the world and to see what was happening. The skies over America, of course, had closed and Europe was very much up in the air. Mm. We had the gendarmerie everywhere. We were meant to have dinner. And we did at Jules Verne, which is the 5-star restaurant on the Eiffel Tower. And there was a tank at the bottom. The French army, the military were there with they had the dogs. If you wanted to be a pickpocket in Paris and you had picked that week to do your best work, you were in serious trouble because there was more security there than I'd ever seen in my life. And, of course, nothing happened other than we watched the world and the smoke and the haze that hung over New York. We didn't know what was going on, and each day passed, as each hour passed, we found out more and more and more. And as we know, there was another aircraft that had been downed, but it was the passengers who had taken on the terrorists on that flight. Extremely brave, but they weren't going to let them crash into the Pentagon, which was the, I believe, the intended site.
4: One aircraft did crash into the Pentagon.
12: Right.
4: It did make it. That one may have been targeted on the White House.
12: There you go.
4: So four aircraft in total and two made their targets, which is just it's hard to convey. You have children, I have children, and my wife was talking about my son's generation's attitude to September 11. We're explaining it. And she said it's now become the sort of event that they just make grim jokes about. They cannot comprehend the magnitude or enormity, and I'm using enormity in the correct sense.
12: And the terror. Yeah, the terror. The world.
4: Because flying from here to there was very common, it was cheap, it was affordable, it was something you just did. And it certainly changed that because I flew back from Sydney. I was in Sydney when I found out about it.
12: Wow.
4: You could hear a pin drop on that 767 when we flew back.
12: Isn't there a theatre production called Come Fly Away?
4: I think there might be, yeah.
12: And I saw it live in Melbourne, done brilliantly, and it was the night they had brought the team from Canada or Nova Scotia. I think it was the mayor from Nova Scotia.
4: That's an amazing story.
12: And they got up and spoke glowingly about how they felt at that time. And I think if a lot more people had access to that sort of information.
4: Talking about the plane was on its way to Europe and then there was a grounding. They all had to land.
12: And
4: the air traffic controller said, if you're up in the air, just get to the nearest airport and get out of the sky.
12: And the Nova Scotia airport basically was filled with aircraft. And, of course, that whole airport was not intended to be a hub.
4: Mm.
12: It was meant to be an emergency airport, one or two flights, but suddenly they've got half the world there. And, of course, the whole town, the whole community raised itself as one to provide food, to provide accommodation. We're talking
4: thousands of people out of nowhere. Yeah.
12: And people tell remarkable and wonderfully warm stories about how they felt when they went from sheer terror to a wonderful level of humanity that had been provided by a bunch of strangers. And I think that's the thing I got most out of it, that here we are when we are attacked, when we are challenged, when things do get grim, as we've seen recently with the goings-on in Nepal, how the world can come together, how we can show that we are better, we reach for our better angels, and we do much, much better things when it matters enough. I remember the tsunami, the money that was
4: over $1 billion.
12: Oh,
4: over $1 billion.
12: I hope
4: in Australia alone.
12: I hope most of it got to its intended.
4: Well, you would hope. The old teeth to tail ratio of the charity dollar. 133693. If you'd like to talk about September the 11th, where you witnessed this thing, this crime against humanity unfold, where were you? 133693. Spiros, you've got a comment for my guest, George Danekian?
1: I certainly do. I'm also a Qantas choice. But by the way, never has there been a golden Greek like George. I come from Greek heritage, and I'm also a little bit of a Alexander the Great myself. But I recall listening to George at the time of that coverage that he did. He never sensationalised his empathy, his description of what was happening, because I hadn't seen TV screens. I was out in the back of Western Australia at the time. But I could, in my mind's eye, see the whole thing and, you know, the whole calamity of it, the whole disaster that it was, and his coverage is so good. But I also go back to when I was a young boy and listening to, he's probably a year or two older than me, much to his chagrin, but he hasn't aged today, and I'm very jealous about that.
4: He's 75, and he looks like he's about to have his 18th birthday tomorrow.
12: Yeah, but
4: the problem is,
12: I need to speak to Tom Elliott and work out, how do I get this hip sorted before?
4: Okay, it's a mild problem
12: Thank you.
4: But you are exceptionally well preserved, George. Spiros, kind words. Aaron, good afternoon.
13: G'day, gents. How are you going?
4: Not bad, Aaron. So your reflections on September the 11th?
13: Well, you were talking about kids, you know, making jokes about it and that sort of thing. Look, I think it's really a matter of perspective. I think a lot of people make jokes about World War II, for example, and yet my father would never countenance something like that. So, I've got a 16-year-old. I'm an older dad, and we took him to New York last year, and we went down to Manhattan and went through all of the displays. And I won't say that necessarily that it had an impact on him, but I think he is actually starting to get a bit of a sense of what happened.
12: Yeah. The what they've done, the tribute, the memorial, is extraordinary. That whole site, and we saw it in 2009 and again in 2010, and I think we went back in 2016, and it's come a long way to watch it rise out of the ashes, out of the hole in the ground. And the Americans in that regard do memorials in a very special way. Yeah.
4: Aaron, what was the reaction of your 16-year-old? Could he, it's very hard. All you'd say to him, there were two buildings here, and you go, they were just two buildings. No, if you've ever been to New York before 2001, you cannot comprehend how big those buildings were.
12: Huge.
4: They were just astonishingly huge. So could he get his head around it, or is it just the sight of a tragedy to him?
13: No, look, I think when we went down into the bottom of the display, and I don't know if you've been there, but there were some of the old concrete and steel girders that were part of the original construction.
4: Yeah.
13: That they've actually built the display around.
4: Ah.
13: And I really think it started sinking in on him. Then I showed him some photos on my phone of what used to be there. I really think he started getting a bit of a sense of it all. Mm. I've also got another connection to the event, and that is one of my best mates, who's a Melbourne guy, an Aussie guy, was working for a global financial services company and was over in New York at the time and was working in the World Trade Center. However, that morning he was called to an off-site meeting, and so he wasn't there. Otherwise, he would have been.
12: Dear.
4: Boy, there are so many stories like that. I'm going to tell you my favorite story of September the 11th survival.
12: Go.
4: I'll tell it to you after the news. It is a yay boo moment of great proportions. Thank you, Aaron. Where were you when you heard, do you remember watching, like George said, the second aircraft go into, I think it was the South Tower? And what moment in news or in history has stopped you in your tracks? Where were you and what made it so unforgettable? 133-693. We'll get to your calls. George Denikin is my guest for the Friday feature. We'll return in a moment.
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4: George Denikin is my guest for the Friday feature. George, as a man who's covered so many of the great news events over the course of many years, 9/11 obviously right up there for you.
12: Mm-hmm.
4: We're asking for your memories very quickly before I get to Vicky. So
12: the demise of ANZET, the assassination attempt on the American President Ronald Reagan, the Pope a couple of times. So they're all out there.
4: Now, there was an amazing story of survival of 9/11. Somebody who worked in the one of the Twin Towers, but was having an affair with his secretary. So on the morning of, he's at her place and his phone is switched off and there's no TV going. So after a morning of canoobling.
12: Yes. Frolicking.
4: Frolicking. Yes. He turns on his phone and there's about 100 missed calls from his wife.
12: Of course.
4: And then the phone rings, so he answers it, and his wife is hysterical, and she says, "Oh, my God, where are you?" And he said, "Where do you think I am? I'm at work."
12: Oh, dear.
4: Busted.
12: Busted in but the worst alive. Possible in, way.
4: But there you go. Vicky, good afternoon.
20: Hi, how are you?
4: Vicky, 9/11, the anniversary today. Your memories of it?
20: Well, my husband and I were in Singapore. And we were drinking in an Irish pub in Chinatown in Singapore.
12: That almost doesn't make sense. Yeah, no, go on, it's wonderful. I love it.
20: We were drinking with a friend who was the head of security for the American naval base in Singapore.
4: Mm-hmm.
20: Bob's phone went off and he just said, "Turn the TV on right now."
12: Ooh.
20: And we just sat there and went...
12: Transfixed.
20: Oh, my God. Mm. And, of course, he said, "I've got to go."
4: Yeah.
12: Yeah.
4: Yeah. I'd heard Bill Clinton was dining at Port Douglas, and as soon as it happened, he was, about to have a mouthful of something.
12: Yeah, yeah.
4: And the Secret Service just rushed in, grabbed him. No,
12: moved him
4: please or thank you, out of there. Vicky, thank you.
12: Hell of a way to dodge a bill.
4: He's the sort of person who would, though. Ruth, good afternoon.
5: Good afternoon, gentlemen. It was a Tuesday, and we were at our local fire station because we had a meeting that night.
12: Oh, wow.
5: And we had not long taken possession of our new specialised lighting unit. Anyway, one of the guys standing there said, a plane's gone into the World Trade Centre, and we thought,
12: you sure?
5: It's one of those helicopters on the landing pad.
12: Yeah, or a light aircraft.
4: Yeah, I thought it was a light aircraft and it got lost in the fog or something.
5: Yeah, and we sort of all just joked and said, oh, geez, our lighting unit might get a gig.
12: Oh, dear.
5: Then they turned the TV on and we all, I don't think anyone slept for the next week.
12: Yeah, no,
5: but
12: that's
5: you were talking about that play, stage play, Come From Away.
12: That's right.
5: And we went to see that, and I was fortunate to get about the second row.
12: Oh, fab.
5: That was the most
12: poignant,
5: heart-wrenching. Yeah, that's the word. That was incredible.
12: Was the mayor there that night to speak? Did the mayor of Nova Scotia speak? Okay.
5: No. It was the second time it came out in Australia.
12: Okay.
5: We saw it. And they're the sort of stories that people didn't know about.
12: Like, correct.
5: All landing at this airfield that hadn't been in use for so many years, and the town rallying around and going, what do we do with all these people?
12: Yeah. They got on with it. It was fantastic, wasn't it?
5: Was there dogs? There was animals.
4: Extraordinary. As George said, that was the upside that we needed after the pure evil that resulted in the attack on the Pentagon and the Twin Towers. Thank you, Ruth. Janelle, you're reminding us, we've touched on it earlier, but it is a very significant anniversary this week, and we are remiss not to remember it. I have a personal connection to it. My wife is the daughter of an Ansett 767 check captain, Norbert Schmidt.
7: Oh.
4: Did you know Norbert?
7: Oh, yes, absolutely.
4: Beautiful man.
12: My goodness.
7: Absolutely.
4: A beautiful man.
7: Yes. Now, we're a very tight-knit family, believe it or not, 17,000 of us. Overnight, we're all out of work. So I personally sat up and watched the horror of 9/11. And called all my neighbours and said, come in, there's something, like, this is going to change the world.
4: Yeah.
7: But at the same time, the writing was on the wall for us. And by the next day, which, of course, is tomorrow, is our 25th anniversary, it was all over for a lot of people. And the ripple effect of that was absolutely huge, which people don't realise. But there were people who made things that went on trays, and there were refuelers.
12: Correct.
7: And
12: yep.
7: You know, it went, the people that worked on the ground, the people who parked your car, it was massive overnight.
12: Janelle,
7: and
12: I was just going to say, you could once upon a time go to Ansett Valet and put your car in, and they'd take your luggage and check it in for you. After this incident, never again. Those security measures changed, unbelievably, and the world became a very different place, as you touched on.
7: Take kids to the cockpit. That was my favourite thing to do. I would walk the kids up to the cockpit on a long flight. Every child got taken up to the cockpit. The door would be open. We had such a good time. We were really, really lucky to fly when we did. And to that end, I just wanted to give a shout-out to everybody, because there are something like 20 to 25 reunions happening all around Australia. I'm having one tomorrow night, and I shout-out to it. Kooyong, who've been looking after us. I've got 140 Melbourne flight attendants. We're raising money tomorrow night for breast cancer with Love Your Sister. And we still are in contact. If I'm in strife, they're the people who step up. They're like, we're still like family. It's quite unbelievable. 25 years later, to work in a place where there's such strong connections is quite incredible.
4: I know that firsthand, Janelle, and good luck. I wish it was an anniversary you didn't have to commemorate. I really do. It was a fabulous airline. You have every right to be proud of having worked for such a brilliant company. So, Janelle, thank you. Gary, good afternoon.
8: Twin Towers. My nephew lived in New York and was working at the Twin Towers. He worked for a finance company in the main tower. And fortunately, he survived because he had a baby which was complaining. Little one was complaining and didn't want him to leave. So he stayed back.
4: Wow.
8: And didn't leave when he was supposed to. Otherwise, he would have been on the train coming in under, at the bottom of the tower and going to work. So, yeah, that's quite a story.
12: Yeah, survival.
8: The thing that bothers me most, though, I find with media, news and that, is that, I don't know if you realise, but just as something happened recently in Thailand with the landslide and the horrific, toll that took.
4: Yeah, was it Nepal? I think it was Nepal, yeah.
8: Nepal, yeah.
4: Yeah.
8: I never hear on the news, other than bad news, about Israel, who has probably the finest rescue team in the world.
4: Yeah.
8: And they're sent everywhere. They were at the Twin Towers, they're in Nepal, they're sent all over the world to rescue people. Instead, all we ever hear about is how Israel is taking it out on these poor terrorists.
4: Gary, that's a great point, and they do. They're

0: world that at a moment's notice, they're gone, and it's a mission, and they do it to the best of their ability, and we don't give them enough credit. So to all of them, all of those first responders and others who continue to do what they do above and beyond, we wish them every success.
1: You're right, and the PTSD is something that rescuers have to deal with. It's extraordinary. Gary, it was a good point about Israel helping out. We will get some news headlines now from Jordan Tunbridge. I have to say a reluctant goodbye to you. I love seeing you.
0: Off and running, and San Francisco have done it again. Days of Joe Montana. He's back in spirit. And to those people who came early and spent a week acclimatising, see, you do get a reward.
1: I love it. Good on them. They played it smart from the outset. George Denikin, thank you. We will get some news headlines now from Jordan Tunbridge. Jordan, good afternoon.
2: Tony, former Carlton president Luke Sayers has issued an unreserved apology to his ex-wife Kate after claiming she was behind an explicit image posted to his social media account. Kate Sayers spoke outside court. You can hear from her in the news at 3. San Francisco 49ers coach Kyle Shanahan described being on the MCG for an NFL match felt gladiatorish.
1: Okay, there's a word for the day.
2: Yeah, I haven't heard that one before.
1: No, I haven't, no.
2: But it kind of makes sense how high the G is, and it's very different to their stadiums.
1: My wife just texted me and said, American fans not happy with the ground seats being far away from the action.
2: Yeah.
1: Sorry, the clue is kind of in the initials MCG. It's for cricket, not for gridiron.
2: Exactly. Now, I think I saw a few fans in the crowd posting that they felt like they had nosebleed seats in the front row.
1: Boo-hoo, at least you got in.
2: But more than 100,000 fans turned out. And to see this match on the G, and Melbourne turned it on. Beautiful weather out there.
1: Nice work. The weather gods, well played.
2: So the Premier is refusing to recall Parliament to pass its contentious work-from-home laws after it was voted down by the Coalition and the crossbench. A man has been charged over the theft of a car with a seven-month-old baby inside near Swan Hill. And in sports, St Kilda has re-signed Alex Dodson, Liam Stocker and Liam O'Connell. Tony?
1: Yeah, there's an ex-Carlton player in there. Thank you for that. Now, we're about to go to streaming with Scott Ellis. If you've got a question, 133693. But first, a weather credit that I must tell you. Lexhibition at Lexus of Blackburn must end September the 30th. Don't miss exclusive buying opportunities on selected Lexus models. LMCT 193 or 10093. If you're driving your Lexus today, you'd want to do it with the top down. Sherry Lee Biggs would confirm that. She presents the weather on Channel 9.
3: Good afternoon, Tony. I would absolutely love a Lexus if they're throwing them around. But we had an absolutely gorgeous day for our visitors in Melbourne here. Plenty of sunshine today. It was hovering around 14 degrees at kickoff, so it was a little bit warmer than what we thought it was going to be. Fantastic weekend ahead. Now, tomorrow we're looking at a top of 22 degrees, beautiful sunshine. Sunday, warming up to 23, but then we are expecting some showers to come through in the afternoon and evening, and quite a cool change mid next week. So make sure you soak up this beautiful warm weekend that we've got ahead of us.
1: Get the vitamin D while you can. Sherry Lee, if I trip over an unwanted Lexus, it's all yours. So in the meantime, we can catch you at 4 p.m., 6 p.m. on Channel 9. Up next, speaking of TV, as I've said goodbye to George Denikin, streaming with Scott Ellis. You know the drill. If you've got a question about a TV show or a streaming service, 133693. There's some exciting news for fans of Ted Lasso, a TV show called Mayday, and Professor T. That and more other TV shows will be covered off by Scott Ellis when he does streaming up next at 12 minutes to 3.
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5: Hello, it's Caroline for Transport Victoria. All lanes have been reopened inbound on the upslope of the Westgate Bridge following an earlier broken down truck. Traffic still heavy on the approach from Williamstown Road. And another truck that broke down earlier on the M80 Ring Road, Altona bound at Sydney Road's been cleared as well. All lanes have been reopened.

0: open. There's a heavy stretch in both directions, but mostly outbound on the Hume Freeway between Craigieburn Road and the M80 Ring Road. And a word of warning for this weekend, the Eastern Freeway closes in both directions between the Chandler Highway and Tram Road starting at 10 o'clock tonight for upgrade works.
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13: Well, he's here, Scott Ellis with TV and streaming. Scott, a very good afternoon to you.
14: And a very good afternoon to you too, Tony.
13: Now, we've been told reliably by Sherry Lee Biggs from Channel 9 weather that the weather will change. So in the next week or so, we will have the excuse to be shut in front of the widescreen TV. Ted Lasso will occupy the attention of many people, I imagine. Season 4, what do we need to know?
14: Look, season four is the season that we were told we would never get. It was always going to be season 1 to 3, and it was pretty much perfect television. It was the story of Ted's fall from grace, his climb back, and then a triumph. And they had all these great personal growth stories in there. It was all set within the world of professional sport. And that was it. It worked really well, and off they went. And then somehow, and let's just insert the sound of money being thrown around here, yep, they decided to come back for season four. And this time, Ted is back to coach the AFC Richmond women's team. And I want to go out on a limb here because, and it's almost blasphemous to say this because everyone loves it so much. And I am a huge fan of the first three. I don't think this season is working as well. It just seems a bit flat. We're now about halfway through. And a lot of the promise of the opening episode, it just hasn't been lived up to. There was a hint that he'd get back together with his wife, which was the crux of the whole original series. But she's just disappeared. I don't know. And like I've been talking to fans, I would love to hear what people think because I think it needs to lift. I just think that it's one of those things where they should have just left it at three and out.
13: Yeah, okay. I can understand your trepidation in criticising a show with women's soccer. Look what it did to Marty Sheargold. You don't have to comment on that. But is that one of the issues, or have they just, I don't know, did they greenlight something that maybe wasn't ready to go?
14: I don't think it's the sport itself. I mean, women's football has got, I mean, there's drama galore in that.
13: I would have thought. Yeah.
14: But there's just, I think they sort of had an idea of a beginning, a middle, and an end, and they did that. And now they're like, well, what next? And it seems to be just coasting along, hoping that it finds a reason. And there's only a few episodes left of this season. They've really got something has to start coming together now because it's just lacking a little bit at the minute.
13: All right. Stay where you are. We have to go to a break, but we will be back with more from you, Scott Ellis, with TV and streaming. If you've got a question about TV or streaming, give us a call, 133-693. On the other side, Scott will tell us about May Day and Professor T, amongst other things. Back shortly. It's 3:15.
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19: G'day, Ross Stevenson here. 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
13: Well, Jackie Falgate joins me now. You have the NFL fever.
24: It was fabulous. I only went to halftime because I had to come back to work, but yeah. It was fabulous. Like, but the plane bit, you would have loved when they flew the planes over.
13: I was very lucky to have my vantage point, and I was told by a professional photographer there was a Marine on top on the roof of the MCG with lights guiding them in so that they arrive at to the second.
24: Yeah, because they let the fireworks off, and
13: exactly.
24: There they were.
13: And there they were. And that's how they do it. Don't mess with the US Marine Corps. Semper Fi.
24: I know. It was wonderful. So if you went, let us know. Also, just the way the AFL can learn, the way that they ran this event in terms of putting the Ring of Steel around the MCG, if you were there, you'll know what I mean. No queues. 100,000 people, no queues.
13: Okay.
24: Unbelievable.
13: Yeah, we have much to learn. Anything else you're covering off in your show?
24: Yeah, and a terrible story. You would have heard us talk about it in the news. A baby dumped on the side of the road during a carjacking, as you say. The very best of Melbourne and the very worst.
13: All right. We'll be covered after the 3 o'clock news. Thank you, Jackie. Returning now to Scott Ellis with TV and streaming. Mayday. Sounds like a ripper action comedy. Your thoughts, please, Scott.
14: This is one of those shows that I think you'll like, but you'll also probably tear up a little bit in.
13: Yeah.
14: It stars Ryan Reynolds as an American Navy pilot in 1987. And he crashes into Cold War Russia, and he is helped by a friendly Russian, played by Kenneth Branagh, who is much more than he appears, to get back home. But be warned, Tony, there's a scene at the beginning of this that will just make sure you're with people that know you and love you, because it's when he's flying a SR-71 Blackbird, which is one of the most beautiful planes ever made.
13: Yes.
14: And spoiler alert, he crashes.
13: Uh-huh.
14: It's destroyed, and it is arguably one of the saddest scenes in cinema since Jack couldn't fit on Rose's raft at the end of the Titanic. I cried. I had to stop and just sort of take a moment.
13: Okay. No, I understand.
14: It is a very good part. Once you get past that, it's a great action comedy, and the two of them have just such great chemistry. It's a fantastic.
13: All right.
14: It's a really good, fun show.
13: Kenneth Branagh's Russian accent.
14: The only thing I can say in Russian is "Digarit Samanoi," which is from a Russian translation of "taxi driver," and means "are you talking to me?" So who am I to judge?
13: Well, okay, as long as it's better than Sean Connery's. So that is Mayday. What's streaming service?
14: That is on Apple TV right now.
13: All right, and Ted Lasso season 4 is on what streaming service?
14: Also on Apple TV.
13: There we go. Let's talk BritBox news now. Professor T.
14: Now, I love this because despite the fact that this has got elements of half a dozen other similar shows out there now, Professor T is an eccentric genius who helps police solve crimes. And I love it because Professor T doesn't really, he just does what he wants to do. And he doesn't care if he's annoying people around him or hurting people's feelings. Until now, that is, because in the new season, the professor has a girlfriend. And how this changes things is very interesting because in the first episode, he and his girlfriend go away. They're test driving the relationship at this stage. So they're going away for a weekend to find out if they're compatible. And of course, somebody is murdered and he has to decide whether he spends time with his lady or whether he solves the crime. Interesting times ahead for this show. But also something that occurred to me while I'm watching this is it's set in Cambridge. It's set now. And also on Ludwig, which is just landed
13: yes.
14: also set in Cambridge, also an eccentric genius helping police solve crimes, out of the same building. I recognised the building and went,
13: No.
14: If they're not coming together with a bit of a crossover, then somebody's missed a trick here, because those two together would be great.
13: They're also stalwarts and, you know, very large figures in the British comedy scene, the two actors involved. They both have extensive TV comedy credits behind them.
14: Well, there you go. Maybe we need to start, put the two together and turn it into a comedy crime, cozy comedy for Christmas. Oh, my goodness. Too many C's there.
13: No.
14: Such alliteration.
13: No, but it works. It works in the elevator pitch. So consider it done. I'm greenlighting it on the spot. Can we just shine the light, please, on an Australian production, Last Scene? Tell us about that, please, Scott. And if you've got a question for Scott, 133693.
14: Look, I seem to have been focused a bit on Apple TV right now, but that's because a lot has been showing up there. And Last Scene is Brendan Cowell as a man called Henry, who is a very religious bloke who lives in rural isolation with his family until his young daughter contacts police after an incident happens. I won't tell you exactly what, but no spoilers. And the local cop who comes to investigate becomes convinced that she is the daughter that he lost 11 years before in a mysterious disappearance. So he starts looking into it. Is he right? But if so, has Henry, the guy who is posing as her father, has he got a very legitimate reason to be wanting to keep her safe from the evil he thinks the outside world is filled with? What happens when these two men butt heads? It's a classic sort of, it's a mystery, but it's not just a whodunit, it's a why done it. What happened? Where did it happen? How did it happen? Everything is layered there. And the best part about this has got to be Brendan Cowell, who is one of the most accomplished actors on the Australian scene at the moment. He is incredible in this. Really, really good.
13: Okay. It is getting good word of mouth. Last Scene, it's on Apple TV. Stuart has a question for you, so stay where you are. 133693. Stuart, what would you like to know from Scott Ellis?
0: There's a show, Scott, called Luca Seeing Red.
14: Yes.
0: Is about the Ferrari director, and it's showing in other parts of the world, but not here, and no notice of when it's coming.
14: No, it came out last year. It's a documentary. It's like if you're into cars, you're going to love this one. It's a biography of somebody spending a week with Ferrari legend Luca, and I'm going to get this wrong, Montezemolo, and it really takes you inside how the Ferrari team does everything they do. In the UK, it aired on Sky, which means we could be getting it here on Binge, but so far there's been no air date. It is really, really good. I've only seen the trailer for it because I knew that it was coming very soon. It's just going to be, it's going to be incredible. It's a docu-series. So if you like Drive to Survive, this one's going to take you inside a world that you didn't even suspect was there. I'll be keeping an eye on it. And as soon as it shows up in Australia, I'll let you know.
13: Stuart, I reckon in Melbourne there would be rioting on the streets if a documentary about Ferrari wasn't shown on TV. Am I right?
0: Absolutely.
13: Yeah, there's a lot of Ferrari fans here, judging by the support they get at for the Grand Prix. Stuart, thank you. And thank you, Scott Ellis, all too brief this afternoon, but we'll be back to do it again in a week's time. Thank you as always.
14: I'll see you then.
13: All right. So we covered off Last Scene today and Ted Lasso, Mayday and Professor T. They are the TV shows BritBox and Apple TV between them. Back in a moment, 133693.
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1: Hello there, it's Caroline from Transport Victoria. There's been a nasty collision on Malvern East. The two outbound right lanes are closed on Dandenong Road. Not long after Taronga Road, traffic's now banking back to the Dogs Leg Bend under the railway line. You can slip past in the two left lanes. And someone's broken down on the M80 Ring Road, Greentrebound, just before the Jacana Tunnel. The left lane's been cordoned off for their safety. And this weekend, Grimshaw Street in Greensboro closes on both sides of the Greensboro Bypass for works. And the Greensboro Bypass also closes each night between the M80 Ring Road and the Watsonia Road. Follow directions of cruise.
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13: 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Thank you to Antonio, Bianca, Woody and Catherine. Stay tuned for Jackie Felgate. We will catch you on Monday at midday. Have a great weekend. Yeah.

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1: 15 degrees in Melbourne, mostly sunny tomorrow, a top of 22. It's 3 o'clock. Good afternoon, I'm Jordan Tunbridge. Former Carlton president Luke Sayers has issued an unreserved apology to his ex-wife Kate after accusing her of posting an explicit image to his social media account. The pair today settled their high-profile defamation battle over the post from January last year, with Kate Sayers acknowledging the apology outside court.
2: This brings to a close a painful and difficult chapter that began with the extraordinary claims made about me that were accepted without challenge by powerful institutions and powerful people.
1: A man on bail has been charged with stealing a car with a seven-month-old baby inside near Swan Hill before allegedly abandoning the boy on the side of a highway. The baby was found unharmed by a passerby after his mother desperately tried to stop the alleged carjacker from driving off. A cancer patient has died and another is terminal after Mildura Base Hospital failed to triage 150 critical referrals left sitting in cardboard boxes for up to 16 months. The hospital is still reliant on paper records. Safer Care Victoria is undertaking its own investigation into the potentially fatal delays. The state opposition is calling for the Premier to recall Parliament to pass its controversial work-from-home laws. The Coalition and the Crossbench voted to send the bill to a parliamentary committee for further scrutiny. The inquiry is due to report back by October, a month after the last sitting week of the year. Shadow Attorney General James Newbury says while the opposition supports working from home, not enough time was given to consider the amendments.
3: If he doesn't recall Parliament, he's nothing more than a lame duck. Why would he not recall Parliament? Recall Parliament. Admit you've made a mistake, Premier. Recall Parliament.
1: The first ever NFL game to be played in Australia has wrapped up, the seventh most attended regular season game in NFL history. The 49ers won the game 27-7. The attendance at the MCG was 100,021. 49ers coach Kyle Shanahan was surprised how early fans turned up to the game.
4: It was cool. I think they came earlier than American fans do. It seemed pretty packed and full in pregame warmups, which we usually tailgate a little bit longer. So that was cool. The stadium was awesome, just how filled it was and how high it was. It felt gladiatorish. The difference for us is just how big your guys' footy fields are. So they all felt pretty far away from us, which was a little different, but awesome experience here.
1: Finance, the All Ordinary is down 101 points, one Australian dollar trading at 71.57 US cents.
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1: Brisbane coach Chris Fagan says his players are ready to atone for last weekend's disappointing loss to the Swans as they prepare to take on Adelaide at the Gabba tomorrow night.
5: That's the usual reaction from the group. We spent Monday doing a really close review of the game last week, and then we moved on quickly. But this group's a proud group, and they'll be looking to bounce back.
1: The Lions have recalled tall defender Ty Gallop. The Cats go into tonight's semi-final against Fremantle in Perth unchanged. Two changes for the Dockers, with former Demons Judd McVie and Corey Wagner in for Nathan O'Driscoll and Brandon Walker. Elena Rybakina will take on Aryna Sabalenka in the US Open final. And Tom Slingsby has been named skipper of Australia's seven sailor team for next year's 38th America's Cup in Italy. That's the latest news and sport.
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7: Good afternoon, it's Caroline Ferguson from Transport Victoria. Heading out of town on Dandenong Road, a heavy run from Glenfree Road through to just before Taronga Road, where there's been a breakdown, where there's been a collision. The two right lanes have been closed off. All emergency services are on site. You can head past in the two left lanes. And the Eastern Freeway closes both ways between the Chandler Highway and Tram Road all weekend, starting at 10 o'clock tonight. They're doing some major upgrade works. There'll be lots of traffic on roads heading through Kew, Alphington, Heidelberg, Bulleen, Doncaster and Bulleen North. You can expect delays of up to 90 minutes. All lanes will be reopened by 5 Monday morning.
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1: Morning fog tomorrow, a sunny afternoon, top of 22 and overnight low of 6. Sunday, shower or 2, 23. Monday, showers, 21. Tuesday, a shower or 2, 15. Wednesday, cloudy, 15. Thursday, partly cloudy, 18. On the bays, variable winds about 10 knots, waves to half a metre. It's 15 at Cheltenham, 17 at Moonee Ponds. In the city, it's 15 degrees. I'm Jordan Tunbridge on Melbourne's own 3AW.
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13: Good afternoon. Thanks for your company on Drive on this beautiful Friday. Coming up on the program today. Well, Melbourne, today is Brag Day. I think we should be so proud, really. Well done to our very good friends, the 49ers, many of them who've come to chat to us on the show on their win against the Rams. And you know what? I think today, no one. We've always said this, but it's proof. No one in the world does major events better than we do. Firstly, the best day weather-wise in about 6 months, like the sun is out, it feels like spring. The MCG was looking as good as I've ever seen it. The crowd, a record crowd, only 3 people didn't show up. It's just remarkable, absolutely remarkable. And the Jonas Brothers singing this.

0: they did very well. What an absolute banger. Not as good as the OG, but still excellent effort. I got to go till halftime and I had to come back and do the show. But honestly, a bigger crowd than grand final day, 121,000. So as I said, just three seats left in the house. Can you believe that? And I make no, I'll be totally honest, I do not understand this game. It was a Rams home game. And what was so interesting was they commentate the play at the ground, like on the big speakers. And when the Rams got a touchdown, no one, it was kind of like polite clapping, but it was their home game. And whenever the 49ers scored, the crowd, it was like it was a Richmond Carlton game. They just went up as one and it was fascinating. And I think the whole point of this was the 49ers going to the Salvation Army, staying for the week. They were at schools. They did sausage sizzles. There was so much goodwill towards the 49ers in the crowd. And then you had the Rams coming along saying, oh, we're going to beat jet lag. We're going to bounce in on the Thursday and bounce out within 48 hours. So if you went, what did you think? 133-693. And clearly that jet lag strategy didn't work. Although there are some really interesting things about this sport. And I think it's how many commercial breaks there are. They're just every fight they play a little bit of game and then another commercial break. And then a couple more minutes and another commercial break. But on a more serious note, the way that it was run, I think the MCG, it's never looked better and it was never more organised. I think the AFL, the way they did this was something that we should look at applying for every big AFL game. So they basically ring-fenced the whole MCG. And instead of scanning your ticket at the gate underneath, you scan it on the way in around the ring fence. So you get off the train or the tram like I did, you walk down. There wasn't a single queue. And apparently this is because Americans hate queuing, so they just won't put up with it. And there was staff everywhere. But when you walk in, you just literally walk straight in and then they opened up the entire underneath of the MCG so everyone could go in and out wherever they liked. It simply meant there were no queues at all. And I'm very interested to find out how this will work when they come back next year, because next year it will be a week earlier, which means there's going to be four AFL games potentially needing to be played in Melbourne if no interstate teams finish above. So 133693, drive at 3aw.com.au, or you can text us 0477693693. If you went, what was your view? And if you understand the game, like, what did you think of the match itself, actually? Because this was my first experience with this sport and I loved the spectacle. I just thought it was wonderful, the flyover, the fireworks, the entertainment. But it's so different to an AFL game. It was wonderful for Melbourne to be once again shining on the global stage. And it was the very, very, very best of our city. It is what we do best. So I'll take your calls on that, 133693, drive at 3w.com.au, or you can text us 0477693693. That's the good thing. And here's the bad thing. And I think it's so upsetting that we have to cover this story today. On this beautiful day, we have to cover a story that is just so heavy and awful. A carjacking and a baby left on the side of the road, a tiny baby. And the man allegedly responsible is on bail. A 51-year-old man, I'll read you some of the release, you would have heard it in our news, arrested and charged after allegedly carjacking a vehicle with a baby inside it in Victoria's northwest. A 7-month-old baby found uninjured on the side of the Murray Valley Highway, allegedly abducted by a man and dumped on the side of the road who was on bail. So when the government continues to bang on about bail and about youth crime, not that this was an older person who allegedly committed this crime, but this woman, the mother, was basically ended up in the, she was flagged to park to come over. She did. And this is what happened. So the 36-year-old woman exited a vehicle to help this man, allegedly, before the struggle ensued, and he stole her Holden Commodore with the baby. And then he drove off and dumped the baby on the side of the road. The woman has minor injuries. Thankfully, the baby is uninjured, but both are in hospital. I cannot. The man has been charged with carjacking, child stealing, behave in a grossly offensive manner, etc., etc., etc., and commit indictable offence whilst on bail. So 133693, drive at 3aw.com.au. You just want one day, one perfect day you want to have. And you have this beautiful event in Melbourne where the eyes of the world are on us. And well done to Visit Victoria for getting them here. And wonderful. And then on the other hand, you have this situation where you have a baby left on the side of the road. Can you imagine, as a mother, as a father, as a parent, just unbelievable. And the fact that this person went to the aid of the alleged carjacker as well. Just outrageous. Absolutely outrageous. Also coming up on the program today, I want to look at this rather unique and also disturbing story. Have you ever lost a pet and have you had to rescue it from a pound? Because if you love your pets, this is the stuff of nightmares. This is the story of Fred the cat, family pet much loved, who was, according to his family, misregistered as a dog by the Melton Council instead of a cat. So he got out, he came up as unregistered. And while the family received the call and then arranged to get the money to get him out because it was quite a large amount of money, they were in constant dialogue with the council. The council stuffed up, reportedly, or the pound. There's been a miscommunication. And instead of de-sexing this cat, they euthanized it. So can you imagine? The council has reportedly told this family that there was a miscommunication between the pound and the council. So this is his owner, Shafika, who I'm going to speak to later in the show. But could you imagine? Look, your pet gets out. It happens. It's unfortunate. You are in constant dialogue with the council and then you receive a letter to say, or a phone call actually it was, to say, can you please come and pick up your much loved family pet's remains? So this is Shafika. She posted this on social media a short time ago.
1: A few days ago, Fred was collected by Melton City Council. From that moment, we remained in contact with the council for 4 days, trying to arrange a time to bring him home. We weren't avoiding them. We weren't refusing to collect Fred. We were actively trying to arrange a time to bring him home. Throughout those 4 days, we believed that Fred was safe. At no stage were we told that Fred was at risk of being euthanized. At no stage were we warned that the decision was even being considered. Then, without any notice, Fred was euthanized. And today we received the phone call that no family should ever have to receive. Not to tell us that Fred was coming home, but to tell us to collect his remains before they were disposed of.
0: Can you believe that? 133693 drive at 3aw.com.au. Has an animal that you've owned, your family pet, has it ever gotten out and have you had to go through the process of retrieving the animal from the council? How much do they charge you to get your animal out of the pound? What was the communication like? Were they in constant dialogue, as this family says they were? The family never discussed euthanasia of the pet, and they've told me, and I'm going to speak to them later in the program, that they were in constant communication saying it is an incredible amount of money because the cat had to be de-sexed. And there's new data out today about how expensive it is to take your animal to the vet. And we were talking about this off air. And when you have to cut back in a cost of living, veterinary care is one of the first things I think to go. So I'll take your calls on that. If you've ever lost a pet, did it come back to you? And what was the process like? 133693 drive at 3aw.com.au. And Colin, firstly, though, is on the line with a drive time tip about the Monash.
2: Hello, Jackie.
0: Hello, Colin. Go ahead.
2: Yeah, the Monash is at a standstill. I'm parked been parked underneath the Princess Highway outbound for the last 20 minutes.
0: Colin.
2: There's people reversing down the emergency lane trying to get back off.
0: Oh, Colin, I just got sent a photo from the security cameras. It looks like a truck has jackknifed right across the middle of the road. Can you see the actual accident itself?
2: No, I can't. I can't see nothing. All I can see is just brake lights in front of me.
0: It's unbelievable. Colin, thank you. The drive time tip is thanks to Sheen Panel Service, now open in Mornington with a range of brand new replacement vehicles ready to go. 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Of course, he's on the line. Chris Miller, hello.
3: G'day, Jackie. Yeah, pretty nasty one. It's blocked all of the outbound lanes of the Princess Freeway there in Berwick just prior to Clyde Road or just after the Princess Highway exit. So I can see one B-double, another truck, a caravan, a couple of cars involved as well. Nobody is getting past at all. So we do have some very stuck people, particularly between Clyde Road there and the Princess Freeway. Now, police will help get you off the freeway. Please don't try and reverse up the freeway if you are stuck there. You will need a little bit of patience for the time being as emergency crews organise themselves. But the hot tip is if you are outbound on the Monash Freeway, exit it as early as you can. I'd be jumping off back at sort of Stud Road even. You could use Belgrave Hallam Road, Ernst Wanky Road, any of those to get yourself to the Princess Highway. If you use the Princess Highway, you'll be able to avoid the whole thing. But this is one big mess that will take quite some time to clean up. I'm not aware of any injuries. I don't know yet. I know emergency services are still trying to make their way to the scene. So it's really critical people stay out of the emergency lane so that emergency vehicles can get there.
0: Chris, thank you. Let's stay in touch because you've sent through some pictures for us and it looks like a very significant crash on the Princess Freeway / Monash near Clyde. All right, coming up, 133693, the best sporting event you've ever attended. And if you went to today's game, what did you think? How did you think it was run? 133693. And jet lag. So obviously the Rams, their strategy to fly in and fly out and stay on LA time did not work. Have you got a cure for jet lag? Do you travel often? What do you do? Isn't the idea you're supposed to stay awake, which I think is what they did. But the 49ers came a week early and endeared themselves to our entire community and the Rams bounced in and bounced out and got thrashed. So 133693, your jet lag hacks, the best sporting event you've ever attended, and pets and councils. Have you ever had a pet go missing and turn up in a pound? Did you have to go down and bail it out? How much was it? And the fact that this pet has allegedly, this cat Fred, it has been euthanized. It is dead. And the family say they never agreed to that. They'd agreed to pay the bail, essentially the bail money to get the pet out. Has this happened to you? 133693.
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5: Hello, it's Caroline from Transport Victoria. All outbound lanes of the Princes Freeway at Berwick have been closed just before Clyde Road due to a multi-vehicle collision. You should exit the freeway at Belgrave Hallam Road if you can. There's already 40 minutes worth of delays and traffic's building back very quickly. A collision's almost cleared away now in East Malvern on Dandenong Road outbound at Taronga Road. The right lane's been closed off. And this weekend, Grimshaw Street in Greensboro closes on both sides of the Greensboro Bypass. Crews are setting up a new work site in the middle of the intersection. And the Greensboro Bypass also closes each night between the Ring Road and Watsonia Road.
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0: It is 23 minutes past three. Thanks for your company on Drive. A couple of text messages coming in about Fred the cat. Oh my God, Jackie, I'm in tears. This is devastating. Having lost our boy to illness earlier this year, I can't imagine how upset this family must be over the stuff up by the Melton Council and the senseless euthanasia of what was undoubtedly a much loved family member. Yes. And they've put lots of videos of the cat online. It was a very much loved cat and very tame. They said, my heart goes out to Fred's family and shame on you, Melton Council. We are awaiting a statement from the Melton Council. And Steph says, your comment about pet care going first when cost of living is too expensive. How much longer will we say cost of living crisis instead of this is just normal in Australia? Well, that's true, but there is some data around today, which I'll get to later in the program, about exactly when you have to cut back. Of course, it's the vet, right? You want to make sure your kids have got the healthcare they need. So I can absolutely sympathise with that. Steph, thank you. And Lee says, hi, Jackie. As soon as I heard the Rams plan to fly in the day before the game and stay on US time, I knew they wouldn't win. Having done that flight dozens of times, it is madness to try it, let alone to basically ignore the city and fans entirely. So I got the Niners at $11 to win by 14. Lee, well done. And Mark, hello.
15: Yeah, hi, Jackie. How are you going?
0: Good. Go ahead.
15: Good. I've just come down Sunshine Avenue and on the overpass over the M80, there's a little blue car with a guy who's either fallen asleep or passed out. The guy was behind him was out knocking in on his window and you know, taking a video or photo of him. So all those sort of southbound on Sunshine Avenue, like coming in that way, he's sort of bit like passed out or asleep. I'm not sure what's going on. So,
0: Mark, thank you. We'll chase up with Chris Miller, who's having a busy afternoon already. Thank you. 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And Matt, on your best sporting event.
16: Thanks, Jackie. It was about 1990 and I was living in Toronto in Canada and had the opportunity to go to the Buffalo Bills versus Miami Dolphins game. It was for a championship at that stage and it was about minus 20 degrees and we did the whole tailgate party beforehand and made it into the stadium where the Bills ended up winning. It was a magnificent spectacle, viewing it from above, which is the preferred way to do it. And then once the Buffalo Bills won, they got down and they actually broke the goalposts and took them, handed them like piece by piece up and out into the car park. And as we were leaving, you could see someone was cutting them up into pieces with an angle grinder and giving it to people to take away as souvenirs. It was amazing. It was definitely a sporting event. If you get a chance to go to one of those games, it's worth it.
0: Well, I did go to half of the game today, Matt, and the spectacle around it was like if you love any sport, but I do find the game quite confusing. Is that fair?
16: Yeah, I think it helps to know a little bit about it before you go.
0: Yeah.
16: And it is so stop-start compared to the free-flowing AFL that we're used to seeing. I think the one thing I noticed when I was there is the camaraderie. I got a ticket because someone couldn't go and these people had been having the same seats for like 25 years. So they all knew each other. They asked about each other's families. It was quite a community atmosphere, and it was really cold, but you had to just dress appropriately, and it was a lot of fun.
0: Oh, good on you, Matt. Have two bottles of De Bordelais Ancient Soils Heathkit Grenache. I'll put you back to Sarah. On the line now is Aaron Sipos. He's a former Philadelphia Eagles punter, specialist coach at Pro Kick Australia, and he played for the Saints. Aaron, what a day.
17: Oh, massive day. What a special occasion for our great city of Melbourne, and it was absolutely phenomenal to be part of it and share it with many other people. It was awesome.
0: So you went. What was your reaction to how we put on the event here in Melbourne? Like, what did you think if you would have played and you've gone to so many games over your career? How did it rank?
17: Oh, it's right up there, to be honest. I was fortunate enough to play in a Super Bowl, and I would say it was pretty close to that kind of atmosphere, the build-up towards it and everything like that. So I think we put on a fantastic show, and I'm really hoping that there's many years to come of this game coming to Melbourne.
0: Aaron, you've got the worst line. I know you're calling from around the corner. I'm going to put you back to Jimmy. We're going to try and tighten up the line and get you back. I'll have a couple of texts while I'm waiting. A couple of people are saying the best sporting event they've ever been to. They said, Jimmy will love this. I won tickets to the Champions League final in 2019. All-inclusive flights, accommodation tickets and incidentals. I'm a football fan and semi-professional player, but that trip was incredible. And the second best sporting event, says Paul, is an AFL prelim final. And the number one sporting event and greatest day of the year is the AFL grand final. Yeah, a prelim final, there's almost something, like obviously you want to be in the grand final, but there's something about a prelim, isn't there, that just you can barely sleep the night before. I think Aaron's back. Aaron, hopefully this line's a little bit better.
17: Yeah, hopefully that you can hear me a bit better now, so we're all good.
0: Perfect. All right. So you were saying you've played in a Super Bowl, but this was had the type of that type of atmosphere.
17: Yeah, I just think that the way that we did it and the spectacle behind it was phenomenal. The build up towards the game was incredible, and to have 100,000 fans at our great stadium, I think really capped it off. So it was excellent to see.
0: What did you think about the strategy of the Rams? Firstly, on two reasons. One, this jet lag strategy. But two, I don't know if you noticed, but it seemed like the whole crowd was on board with the 49ers, even though it was a Rams home game, because they kind of ingratiated themselves into the city and they did so much charity work while they were here. And everyone kind of loved them.
17: Yeah, I certainly think they have got an extra few fans after the week that they've spent here. They did an incredible job getting around the community and embracing everybody, which was really awesome to see. So they got a few more, which is great, but the 49ers fans do travel very, very well. And look, they were a deserved winner today in how they went about it. And it's only good for Melbourne, because I'm sure both teams, whoever it may be next year, will spend the week out here.
0: Yeah, it's great, isn't it? Did you ever think you'd see the day where we had a match of this scale on the global stage here in Melbourne? Like, it's amazing.
17: Oh, yeah, beyond my wildest dreams. I really didn't expect it at all. And the fact that we have such, you know, two quality, teams that are trying to fight it out to win the ultimate thing in a Super Bowl makes it even better. So, no, I never would have thought beyond my wildest dreams that we'd be watching something like that today at the MCG.
0: Good on you, Aaron. Great to have you on, and thank you. That's Aaron Sipos. He played for the Philadelphia Eagles as a punter, and he was also playing for the Saints. And I'm getting sent a lot of photos. How's this from the Rams? Their bus is already on the tarmac at the airport. They are out of here. Michelle, you've seen the same thing?
18: Yes, I've just gone past Essendon Airport and I'm heading into town and they're heading out to the airport. So four big black buses with blacked out windows with 10 police motorcycles with their lights flashing.
0: So, oh, good on you, Michelle. They don't like Melbourne. So funny. Michelle, thank you. So the strategy didn't work and they're already on their way home. Do you know what? My Instagram is full of people who are at the airport filming the bus as they get out of here. What is it, an hour and a half since when did the game end? About 2 o'clock, Jordan? They're on their way home.
19: About
0: they
19: that.
0: They hate
19: yeah.
0: us.
19: Don't blame them. In and out trip.
0: Well, no, I don't like that. That's why everyone in the crowd was like, 49ers. Yeah. It was like the home team was meant to be the Rams and no one cared.
19: Exactly. Well, the strategy certainly worked. I wonder if they'll take that next year or whoever it does.
0: If they rotate the teams, do they rotate the teams?
19: That's a very good question.
0: We'll find out.
19: Yeah, we'll find out. But I loved all the Australianisms in this. You know, the goal
0: ump. Yeah, they did the goal ump.
19: Doing an AFL goal signal and, you know, the ref saying good day to the players, or good day when the players we're about to start. No, it was really good. Really enjoyed it. But making news today, the state opposition is demanding the Premier recall Parliament to pass its contentious work from home laws before the election. Stephanie Wacklewick will have a wrap of this story in the news at 4. Former Carlton President Luke Sayers has settled a bitter defamation battle with his ex-wife Kate over claims she was behind an explicit image posted to his social media account. A baby has been dumped on the side of a country road after a carjacking near Swan Hill. The alleged carjacker was $1 million on bail at the time. And in sport, the Cats go into tonight's semi-final against Fremantle in Perth unchanged, while there are two changes for the Dockers. Judd McVie and Corey Wagner are back in for the Dockers.
0: Okay, Jordan, thank you. 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
5: Hello, it's Caroline from Transport Victoria. There's been a significant multi-vehicle collision on the Princess Freeway. All outbound lanes have been closed off before Clyde Road. Traffic's already banking back to Stud Road. Almost 50 minutes worth of delays. You may want to exit earlier than Stud Road and take the Princess Highway out to the southeastern suburbs. The citybound lanes have also been reduced to 40 past the scene for safety. And the Westgate Freeway is carrying a lot of traffic into the city. A heavy drive from Williamstown.

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6: It is 24 minutes to four. Thanks for your company on Drive. Lots of text messages coming in. Nobody blows their own trumpet more than a Melburnian. Well, good on you. And yes, it's not about the sport. You would have to be a purist to love gridiron. So yes, it is a big event. And I agree with that. Like, I don't know anything about it, but it was wonderful to just go and see what all the fuss was about. And this lovely text, you bagged Melbourne incessantly Monday to Friday for 15 hours and now all of a sudden pride of place. It's breathtaking. Thank you for that. I bag Melbourne incessantly. I bag the government incessantly. It's different. Soto, hello. Hi, Soto.
7: Jackie, hi.
6: Hi.
7: The best sporting event that we've been to. Hi. The best sporting event we've been to was a few years ago. We were on a cruise ship in the Mediterranean, and it docked into Monte Carlo the weekend of the Grand Prix. So we got tickets to the Grand Prix, and it was just fabulous being there on race day and just walking around Monte Carlo and enjoying the races.
6: That would be amazing, Soto. I think anyone who loves the Grand Prix, that's like the top of the list, isn't it?
7: It was just amazing. And at the end of the race, we basically got back on the ship and just sailed away. It was fabulous.
6: Good on you, Sod. I'm very jealous. And Andy with the Drive Time tip. Hello.
8: Yeah, hi, Jackie. Love the show. Just an up, there's a traffic accident quite bad on Wellington Road outbound. It's just over Blackburn Road. Probably Mulgrave is probably the suburb. Down to one lane outbound, but I reckon they will stop the traffic at some stage. It's quite bad, and the air ambulance is landing pretty much as we speak.
6: Andy, thank you. 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All right, I began the program by talking about this, and we are waiting to get a statement from the Melton Council. But if you've ever had a pet go missing and you've had to collect it from somewhere, did you have to go to a council-run pound? What were you charged, and what was the communication like? Because this next story, I think, if you have a pet and if you love animals, this is the stuff of nightmares. So Fred the cat is a much-loved family pet, and according to his owners, was misregistered as a dog by the Melton Council, and that's how this all started. Shafika is on the line. Shafika, thanks for coming on the program.
9: Hi, good afternoon. How are you?
6: Well, look, I'm well, but I've been thinking about you. I saw what

0: was posted online. I can't imagine what the family's been going through. It must have been horrific.
1: Yeah, quite devastated. Upon hearing the news, I had family members faint. You know, it's so disappointing at how it was handled and the disregard even after the fact. Hearing a comment like, oh, you know, what am I going to do about it? Like, it was like no accountability. We've done nothing wrong. Everyone's assuming that, you know, he wasn't registered or he wasn't chipped. We had done all the right things. There was a miss.
0: Okay, let's go back to the beginning then for our listeners, Shafika. So firstly, Fred the cat, you've had him for how old was he?
1: About 5 years old now.
0: Okay, and he was he wasn't de-sexed, but he was originally registered or certainly intended to be registered.
1: We had a vet that had come out and that vet had microchipped him and another cat we bought at the same time. This cat, Fred, was a tabby cat and the other cat was a Siberian. So the other cat was registered as a Siberian dog and then this cat was registered as the cat but not as Fred. So there was a muddle up with the registration.
0: Mm-hmm.
1: So when the council had picked him up, they saw they picked up on the chip, but they didn't recognise the registration of the actual cat.
0: Okay, so it didn't match the chip because there was an administrative error. So the cat got out. That happens. He ended up at the pound. And then you were in communication with the pound over the last few days.
1: Yes. So this was before the weekend. They called up my mum quite rudely saying that, you know, he's not de-sexed, he's not registered. And my mum was cooperative and she said, you know, whatever it takes, we'll do it. They said that they were going to charge her a fine because he's not registered. And I have another sibling who takes care of all the documentation and that sort of stuff. So my mum wasn't quite aware of the registration details.
0: Mm-hmm.
1: And so, and then she said, and because he's not de-sexed, we're going to de-sex him before you pick him up. And then my mum goes to her, well, you know, we're more than happy to take him, de-sex him and show the evidence. And that's when she's like, no, not good enough. We're going to do it. And then you'll pay us for the de-sexing. You'll pay us for the fine. And about $180 per night that he stays here until that's done.
0: Okay, so you agreed to do that, and then what happened?
1: Yep, we agreed. We tried to call them on the weekend. Obviously, they were closed. And then my sister called on Monday, and there was a lady from Melton City Council called Bianca who answered. Mind you, these conversations were they didn't have any records of these conversations.
0: Mm-hmm.
1: And so,
0: So basically you've been in correspondence with the council. You said you're going to pay the fine to get the cat out. You're going to pay and they agreed to that. And then all of a sudden you got a message to say the cat had been put down.
1: Not a message. My sister gets the phone call. So we had spoken to Bianca on the Monday and she said, you know, the procedure hasn't been completed. It should be done by Wednesday. And then Wednesday, late morning, she gets the phone call from the pound, please come collect the remains of Fred before we dispose of them.
0: Oh, my goodness.
1: Yeah. And then, you know, there was that big shock. One of my sisters fainted. My sister who was on the phone was in utter disbelief and she was emotional. And then the lady said to her, you know, I don't appreciate being spoken to like that.
0: Yeah, well, that's, okay. Well, that's sort of by the by, but essentially, did they admit the fact that the cat was not supposed to be euthanized?
1: Yes, their comment was that there was a miscommunication between the pound and the council, and the council had registered him as a pet, as an animal without an owner. And mind you, how are you calling us if you don't acknowledge that he has an owner? You've made contact with us to notify us that you've put him down. How does that make sense?
0: And then you were told to pick up the remains of your cat?
1: Yeah, and then she said, and then after all of that, she says to my sister, make sure you bring the payment to collect him. And then my sister and my mum at that point, because for us it's very important to obviously bury our animals. We didn't want him to be thrown out. So my mum was like, just take the money, go get him taken out, and so we can bury him.
0: What?
1: They were all very emotionally distraught.
0: Yeah, I bet.
1: Couldn't even think. there was no time to process anything.
0: Yeah.
1: They went. They didn't end up taking the payment for collection. Like at when he was picked up.
0: Yeah.
1: We brought him home. We buried him, and then we've started the process of the investigation. The pound says that there's no recollection of any phone calls that were had between us and the council. Mind you, we've got our call logs. So the
0: evidence. Of course you do. Yeah, that's fair.
1: And then when my sister calls back the council to speak to Bianca, the whole time of communication between Bianca from.
0: Let's not use your last name, but yeah, okay.
1: Oh, yep. No, I don't even have her name.
0: Yeah, okay.
1: The whole conversation, all the conversations were very condescending, rude, kind of like, you know, like we've done something wrong. And mind you, like.
0: But you were never notified that the cat was going to be euthanized at any point.
1: No, but what the lady that spoke to us from the pound said that he wasn't feeling well. And so, and then my sister said to her, why didn't you tell us? We would have taken him to a vet. We have several other cats. We take him to vet. Like, we've cared for them, you know. My mum's taken out loans for cats. Like,
0: yeah, I know, because it's very expensive, isn't it? And that's Shafiqa, what we're going to do is we've already put in two calls and a written email to the council. We will get you a response by the end of the day. If not, we will come back to you on Monday. The council would want to have a very good excuse for what's happened here. Shafiqa, I'm going to put you back to Sarah and the team, and we will keep hassling the council. But if this has happened to you, like, there are so many failings allegedly here. Firstly, if your cat is on the hit list for euthanasia because you haven't paid a bill, they have to tell you that. And it doesn't appear that that has happened in this case, particularly when they were in constant communication about paying to have the animal de-sexed. So, and Shafiqa did also tell me off air, which she didn't mention there, the reason the cat wasn't de-sexed in the first instance was because it had a problem with the testicle. And so the vet had said, we're not happy with this. We're going to put it off for a bit or something. So it's not as though they were trying to get around this. It's their much-loved family pet. So we will speak to the council, and I would hope that they would have a very good reason for what has happened here. So 133693, drive@3w.com.au. If you have ever had to pick an animal up from the pound, how much did it cost you? How did you go through the process? And has anything like this ever happened before? The text line is always open, 0477-693-693. It's thanks to Lexus of Blackburn. 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LMCT 10093. So we'll take your calls on that. And also the best sporting event you've ever been to. Did you attend today? And what did you think?
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3: It's Caroline from Transport Victoria. All outbound lanes of the Princes Freeway at Berwick are closed just before Clyde Road due to multi-vehicle collision. Traffic's already banking back to Eastlink. If you're heading out to the southeastern suburb, leave the Monash Freeway as early as you can using the Princes Highway. You could take Warragul Road through Chadstone, Wellington Road through Clayton, Stard Road through Dandenong and Belgrave-Hallam Road and Wanky Road and Narriwarren Road. They all provide access to the freeway. The other arterials are also buildings, in particular the Westgate Freeway citybound, a heavy run from Williamstown Road up and over the bridge.
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0: It is 10 minutes to 4. We are waiting for a response from the Melton Council. But if this has happened to you, how much are these councils charging you to get your pet back? Steve, hello.
9: Jackie, how are you?
0: Good. What happened with you?
9: Well, my mum's dog got picked up from Werribee and Maribyrnong City Council decided to send a fine of $563. And then I just said, well, how come Wyndham didn't send it? And they didn't give me an answer. And then I emailed them asking them for an itemised bill why I'm paying that much for. I'm still waiting for a response.
0: I just reckon this is like some sort of revenue-raising thing. Steve, thank you. And Christine, hello.
10: Hey, on the 18th of October 24, I had major surgery in at the Royal Melbourne Hospital. Unbeknownst to me, Powercor had brought a tree down and it went through the corner of my property. I'm in a rural property. And my dog got out.
0: Yes.
10: He has been locked up since then with no feedback on his health and welfare, no visiting. And it's the second time he's been locked up. The other time it cost me $28,000 to get him out of the pound.
0: $28,000 or
10: $2,800? $28,000 to get him out.
0: All right, Christine, let me put you back to Sarah and find out exactly how much money you've been charged to get your dog out. That seems excessive.
2: Technology.
11: Hello, IT. Have you tried turning it off and on again?
2: With Charlie Brown. 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
0: Charlie, what do you think of the new iPhone?
12: I think it's exciting, but what's interesting, Jack, is they didn't announce an iPhone 18 model under $2,000. And people have been emailing me over the last couple of days saying, does that mean that's the minimum amount I'm going to need to have in my pocket before I go buy one? The short answer is no, but they're not going to announce the regular iPhone 18 until next year now. They've sort of broken up the release schedule, if you like, but they didn't make much of a deal about that one this week. So there's a bit of confusion, but there's some very, very high-valued iPhone 18s coming. We're going to talk about it tomorrow on the show. Questions as well around this foldable Duo iPhone screen and Will you get a crease down the middle? How strong will it be? All of that kind of stuff. We're going to talk about that.
0: Do you like it though? Like, do you find it user friendly?
12: It starts at $3,500, Jackie. It's a lot of money for a foldable phone. I mean, there are other foldable phones out there that are even better value today. And we might discuss a couple of those tomorrow. I think if you really want one of those phones, sure. But there's a lot of people who have tried them and they've gone back to using a regular smartphone and a tablet just because the cost is a lot less.
0: Okay, Charlie, thank you. Charlie will be along with Life and Technology from 8 till 9 right across the Tapped Radio Network. And Claire on the Pound.
7: Hi. Look, pet owners, dog owners particularly, know all these sort of stories very well. So when we find animals, we don't want to take them to the council. But one day I rang the council, I found a little dog, and I said, has anybody reported this dog missing and described it? And the girl said, yes, they have, and blah, blah. And I said, oh, can you give me their number so I can return the dog to them? And she went away and she came back and she said, no, we're not allowed to give them the all details. You give you their details for privacy. And I said, well, look, I'll give you permission to you give them my details. And the man came on the phone and he said, no, you have to bring the dog here or we'll come and collect it.
0: Claire, again, I'm going to put you back to Sarah. We've got so many callers who want to discuss what's happening with pounds and if your animal ends up there. So we'll take more of your calls after this.
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3: It's Caroline from Transport Victoria. All outbound lanes of the Princes Freeway at Berwick have been closed before Clyde Road due to multi-vehicle collision. Traffic's already backed back to Eastlink. Almost 1 hour's worth of delays now. The best thing if you're heading out through the southeastern suburbs is to get off the Monash Freeway as early as possible. You can take Warragul Road through Chadstone, Wellington Road through Clayton and Stud Road through Dandenong to reach the Princess Highway to continue out towards the southeast. And a heads up this weekend, the Eastern Freeway closes both ways between the Chandler Highway and Tram Road for work starting at 10 o'clock tonight.
13: The qualifying final was a night Fremantle would like to forget.
14: Purple Pain! Hawthorn upset the top of the ladder, Fremantle!
13: Can the Dockers rebound when they clash with Geelong?
15: Kicks in the danger field direction, he dropped the mark, but the sea's part! And the skipper from 45 says, have a little bit of this. In fact, have a lot of it.
13: From 7 this evening, it's Fremantle and Geelong in the first semi-final. Thanks to Macca's 3AW News Football.
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0: It's coming up to the 4 o'clock news. After 4, I'll speak to opposition leader Jess Wilson about this horrific story. A 7-month-old baby found dumped on the side of the road after an alleged carjacking. And the best sporting event you've ever been to. 133-693. Did you go today? What did you think? And if you've ever had a pet end up at the local pound, how did you get it out?

0: Valet Restaurant at Debortla Yarra Valley, serving breakfast every weekend from 8:30. AW News.
1: 15 degrees in Melbourne, mostly sunny tomorrow, a top of 22. It's 4 o'clock. Good afternoon, I'm Jordan Tunbridge. The state opposition is demanding the Premier recall Parliament to pass its contentious work-from-home laws before the election. Stephanie Wacklewick reports.
2: Premier Ben Carroll has already added an extra sitting week to the parliamentary calendar to pass the government's integrity reforms. Shadow Attorney General James Newbury says there shouldn't be any reason why he can't add another one.
3: If he doesn't recall Parliament, he's nothing more than a lame duck. Why would he not recall Parliament?
2: The work-from-home legislation will be scrutinised by a parliamentary committee after the Coalition and the crossbench argued they didn't have enough time to consider the government's amendments. The inquiry is due to report back by October, a month after the last sitting week of the year. Mr. Newbury claims the only reason why the Premier is refusing to recall Parliament is to avoid scrutiny over hundreds of annual reports which are due to be tabled at the same time. But the Premier says the opposition has only itself to blame for derailing the plan.
4: Jess Wilson has taken the playbook of Peter Dutton and now does not support work from home.
2: Stephanie Wacklewick, State Parliament, Melbourne.
1: A bitter defamation battle between former Carlton President Luke Sayers and his ex-wife Kate has come to an end. The pair have settled their case, with Luke Sayers issuing an unreserved apology for blaming his former wife over a lewd image posted to his ex account. Speaking outside court, Kate Sayers said the settlement closes a painful and difficult chapter.
5: I commence these proceedings to establish the truth clearly and finally. With Luke's apology today, I feel I have achieved what I set out to do.
1: A man has been charged over the theft of a car with a seven-month-old baby inside near Swan Hill. It's alleged the 51-year-old took the vehicle after a struggle with the baby's mother. The infant was later found unharmed. Former Philadelphia Eagles punter and former St Kilda player Aaron Sipos says the spectacle around today's NFL game was phenomenal. The 49ers won the game against the LA Rams 27-7 in front of more than 100,000 fans at the MCG. Sipos has told Jackie Felgate it was a Super Bowl type atmosphere.
6: I really didn't expect it at all, and the fact that we have such, you know, two quality teams that are trying to fight it out to win the ultimate thing in a Super Bowl makes it even better. So, no, I never would have thought beyond my wildest dreams that we'd be watching something like that today at the MCG.
1: Finance, the All Ordinaries down 89 points, one Australian dollar trading at 71.57 US cents.
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1: Geelong and Fremantle are preparing for their do-or-die semi-final in Perth tonight. The Dockers have dropped Nathan O'Driscoll for Corey Wagner, while Judd McVee has been recalled for the injured Brandon Walker. The Cats go in unchanged, opting not to recall tour defender Sam De Koning to combat Frio's key forwards. Elena Rybakina has defeated Coco Gauff to secure a title showdown with defending champion Aryna Sabalenka at the US Open. Rybakina won the semi-final match 3-6, 6-4, 6-4. Gauff says this one hurts.
7: My dad came up, he was like, you accomplished so many great things this summer, and I was like, I don't care about the summer. So right now that's where my head is at, but it's the goal. I want to be a consistent player. I want to give myself as many opportunities to lift a trophy. Yeah, it's all great, but I think the competitor in me, like, this is the tournament I want to perform at.
1: And Spanish soccer star Juan Mata has decided to conclude his playing commitments with Melbourne Victory. That's the latest news and sport.
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12: It's Caroline from Transport Victoria. Avoid heading out of town on the Monash Freeway from Eastlink. That's where traffic's pulling up abruptly. All outbound lanes have been closed off further along at Berwick, just before Clyde Road on the Princess Freeway. There's been a multi-vehicle collision. There's 55 minutes worth of delays already. If you're heading out toward the southeastern suburbs, your best bet is to leave the Monash Freeway as early as you can. You could take Warragul Road through Chadston, Wellington Road through Clayton, Stud Road through Dandenong. Lots of traffic heading out of town towards Geelong on the Westgate Freeway from Millers Road all the way through to Palmer's Road.
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16: 3AW Melbourne weather, thanks to the White Glove Mover. The White Glove Mover makes moving a breeze, and your new place will feel like home from day one.
1: Morning fog tomorrow, a sunny afternoon, top of 22, an overnight low of 6. Sunday, shower or 2, 23. Monday, showers, 21. Tuesday, a shower or 2, 15. Wednesday, cloudy, 15. And Thursday, partly cloudy, 18. On the bays, variable winds, about 10 knots, waves to half a metre. It's 13 at Heathmont, 17 at the airport. In the city, it's 15 degrees. I'm Jordan Tunbridge on Melbourne's own 3AW.
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18: 7 minutes past four. Thanks for your company on Drive. Lots of texts coming in about the NFL game. I watched it today and all the sensationalism of it all. To be honest, I couldn't help thinking you compare it to the AFL with the padded NFL players. And look, it is a very different game. What I couldn't believe is how stop and start it is. But look, those who follow it will say that's all part of the experience of it. But it was amazing. And Melbourne really did put on a show. And as I said at the start of the program, this was the very, very best of Melbourne. Like, you have this amazing, amazing event, global event, Melbourne showcased on the world stage. And to be honest, it could not have gone any better. So that's the great thing about Melbourne, our major events, our beautiful weather like today. And then you have this horrific story involving a baby being left on the side of the road. And we're going to have to sadly cover that now. So the problem, there are many problems with this story, but once again, what we focus on the fact that a very significant and serious crime, allegedly, has been perpetrated. A 51-year-old man has now been arrested and charged. So what we know is that this motorist was flagged down by this alleged offender, on the 9th of September, so 2 days ago, and he carjacked the car, and the mother has sustained injuries, but dumped a seven-year-old baby on the side of the road and a passerby found it. That is horrific. Can you imagine being that parent? Absolutely unbelievable. But on top of all of that is you've got a serious, serious crime and the person who's allegedly committed it was on bail. How many times do we have to have the conversation about bail in this state? And we want to know why crime is at a record level. It is because of the government's changes to bail laws. On the line now is the Leader of the Opposition, Jess Wilson. Hi, Jess.
19: Hi, Jackie. How are you?
18: Good. Now, I just think there's something really traumatic about the fact that this could have gone a completely other way when you've got an alleged offender dumping a seven-month-old baby on the side of a country road.
19: I mean, isn't this just every parent's worst nightmare? When I saw the story break, I just felt absolutely sick to my stomach to think of a seven-month-old baby on the side of a road near Swan Hill because, once again, Victoria's weak bail laws have seen an offender carjack a car, assault or allegedly assault the mum, and then take off with the seven-month-old in the back seat. Is this Victoria? Is this the place that we know and love? I am honestly at a loss for words some days when this continues to happen time and time again. You know, earlier this week, Jackie, we had a man in Melbourne's West slashed across his face. And once again, these offenders, they were out on bail after assaulting a police officer. It just... Time and time again, we have these weak bail laws and this weak Labor government, and we have to change the government to fix it. There's just no other choice because they are not capable.
18: Do you think that when it comes to bail in general, that it is the government's weakening of that many, many years ago that has led to crimes like this?
19: Absolutely. There is a clear correlation between when the government weakened the bail laws, you know, 3 years ago now, and they remain weaker today than what they were then. That is just the reality of where we are in Victoria. And it comes back to a government that is weak on crime, weak on bail, weak on sentencing. It won't take the tough decisions needed to make sure that if you break the law in this state, if you put someone else at risk, if you are violent, then you should face the full consequences of the law. That our justice system is just broken under this government. And let's remember, Ben Carroll was the Deputy Premier when all this was happening, but he was also the Minister for Crime Prevention when we have crime at record highs in this state.
18: Okay, do you think in a way many people, the general public, I think one, sometimes I feel like these stories, we've almost become in a really awful way desensitised to them because they are so common now?
19: And I worry that is the case. And we can't allow this to become the new normal in Victoria or the new normal here in Melbourne. I said this recently when we had that, you know, another horrific story of the mum being stabbed when she was trying to protect her little boy. You know, Jackie, that was outside a police station here in Melbourne. We should all be horrified that this is happening on our streets. Melbourne is, and it should be, it is a safe place. Victoria, Australia. It's not the place that I grew up in when I remember that I could go out and ride my bike in the streets after school and, you know, I was safe and my parents knew that I was safe. It's not that place anymore, and that's why I'm doing what I'm doing. It's why I'm trying to change the government in November, because I want it to be safe for my little boy and for the next generation so that it is the best place to live again. And it's what drives me every day. Although these stories are horrific and they are terrifying, it's why I get up every morning to change it and to fix it.
18: Okay, one of the other big election issues, crime will obviously be one of them. The other one will be working from home now. So this is the Premier speaking about you specifically.
17: Yesterday morning, Jess Wilson, Liberal Party, said they would support work from home. In fact, they said it would be law by the end of the day. By the end of the day, they shot it down. That's for them to explain.
18: All right, do you want to explain it?
19: You sometimes have to laugh at some of these comments. I mean, it's Ben Carroll's job to manage the parliament and to pass his legislation. And effectively, we now have a situation where the upper house has done its job. It exists as the House of Review, and it's referred this legislation to a committee to look at the changes, the amendments that were moved at the 11th hour by Ben Carroll. And it's on Ben Carroll now to ensure that if he wants to pass this law before the election, he can bring back the parliament. That's his responsibility as the Premier. But we'll do our work to properly scrutinise legislation. But Jackie, you know, Ben Carroll can, you know, make a big deal out of a scare campaign and say work from home is a threat. But let's all just, you know, look at the reality here. We support working from home arrangement. It's nothing new. It is happening today between employers and employees. And that will continue. Nothing is at threat. So while Ben Carroll can play scare campaigns, I'm focused on actually what matters in this state, which is fixing a broken criminal justice system and making Victoria the best place to invest and the best place to do business.
18: If the committee finds with the amendments that they're comfortable with the legislation in the form that it goes through the parliament eventually, will you support then the legally mandated right to work from home 2 days a week?
19: Well, that's the process here now, that we have to, you know, see what the government intends to do. Ben Carroll's refusing to say that he will recall the parliament.
18: But if the legislation goes through, because you did say previously that you do support, you were going to back the legislation with the amendments.
19: We support work from home, but now it needs to go through this committee process. That is due to report, I think it's about mid-October, so there's plenty of time if Ben Carroll wants to recall the parliament. He's already added an extra sitting week. But to be perfectly honest, Jackie, there's a reason why Ben Carroll doesn't want to recall the parliament. He's trying to avoid another day of scrutiny, another day of transparency, you know, and you can understand why. Why would he want to answer questions about the secret tax, about why a child has been dumped on the side of a road under his weak bail laws, or why he's taking dirty donations from corrupt
18: people? Are you then asking him to recall the parliament so that you can support the legislation if it's in the correct form that you said that you would?
19: Well, as I said, this is on Ben Carroll to manage. This is his legislation. He moved amendments at the 11th hour, of which he had done, you know, no consultation on with the opposition or the crossbench. The business community were not even aware of the amendments. It was on us as the opposition to provide the business community the amendments. We've referred it to a committee for the proper scrutiny, and it's on Ben Carroll. If he wants to recall the parliament, which is his right and his responsibility as Premier, he can step up and do that.
18: Okay, Jess, thank you. That is Jess Wilson, the leader of the opposition. So do you reckon Ben Carroll, to her point there, do you reckon Ben Carroll will recall the parliament? I think she's right. I don't think he will, because he does not want this. They can put it on the opposition, and yeah, sure, but the reason it got passed was because the former Labor minister in the previous government, Adam Somurek, who's now no longer part of the Labor, but he came back and said this would be his final act in parliament, which was to vote against Labor legislation. So he can only blame the opposition and minor parties so far. Daniel, good afternoon.
20: Afternoon. I'm actually just thinking about these bail laws. So as an employer, if someone dies on my site, I can be done for workplace manslaughter. But if a general person in the public gets stabbed to death by someone who's been bailed 50 times, does the magistrate fall under the same umbrella? Because they are the reason why that person's out on bail.
18: Yeah, I know, Daniel. And it's because the government, when they say they've toughened bail laws, well, yes and no. They've toughened them from the incredibly weak state that they were in when they made the changes in the first place. But as the opposition leader rightly points out there, well, they're still not as tough as what they were before they made the original changes. And Daniel, the one thing that remains that hasn't changed in the legislation is that magistrates still have discretion. So you're right. All of these magistrates are without oversight. They have a job for life, and the Labor Party is about to stack another, what do we work out, Jimmy, was it 14 or 15 extra magistrates that are coming in before the election as well? And you can imagine which side of politics they sit on.
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23: Good afternoon, it's Caroline from Transport Victoria. The Monash Freeway is coming to an abrupt halt at Eastlink. All outbound lanes have been closed off further along on the Princes Freeway at Berwick before Clyde Road. You cannot get through. Leave the Monash Freeway as early as you can. You could take Warragul Road through Chadston, Wellington Road through Clayton and Stard Road through Dandenong to get onto the Princes Highway. To head further out east, that's definitely your best bet. All the freeways are built up, and don't forget this weekend, Grimshaw Street in Greensboro closes on both sides of the Greensboro bypass for works.
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18: It is 21 minutes past four. So if you've been listening to the program since the start of the show, I bought you the story of Shafika and Fred the cat. And honestly, when she sent me this on social media, I thought this cannot be true. The council could not have murdered a family pet by mistake. And it turns out, as Shafika rightly articulated very well, to be honest, we do have a statement from the Melton City Council. And firstly, I'd like to say thank you for getting back to us within the time of the program and for such a detailed statement. But if I was Shafika and her family, one might suggest they need a lawyer. So this is what the Melton City Council has said. They said, Melton City Council is deeply sorry for the recent situation in which a cat was mistakenly euthanized after being taken to the pound by council rangers. We acknowledge that an error occurred in our procedures and that this should never have happened. We recognize the distress and grief that this has caused, and we extend our sincere apologies and heartfelt condolences to the cat's owner during this incredibly difficult time. We acknowledge that there is nothing that we can undo that can be done to undo what has happened to Fred, and we unreservedly apologise to the family. A member of our executive team has been in contact with the owner to extend our condolences and apologise on behalf of the council and to assure the family that a thorough review will be conducted. We will also be in contact with the family early next week to further discuss this matter. The council has commenced an immediate, comprehensive review into how and why this occurred. We are also now introducing additional safeguards to prevent this from happening again. The council remains committed to the highest standards of animal welfare and care. We will continue to strengthen our procedures and to work to ensure the community can have confidence in the care of animals entrusted to us. And then they go on to say, Fred should have been safe in our care. Well, that is to be honest, Melton, well done on the statement, but what an absolute disgrace. You murdered someone's pet and that's the end of it, isn't it? Like they can't get it back and you've got a family that has had a pet for 5 years. The pet got out. That is unfortunate. They offered to pay to have the cat desexed and to have it returned to their care, and instead the council killed it. I mean, that's the long and short of it, isn't it? And like the council says, they are unreservedly sorry. But if I was that family, I mean, seriously, can you imagine? Shocking. Well done on apologising, but that's just inexcusable. So if this has happened to you, 133693, Tracy, hello.
29: Hi, how are you?
18: Good.
29: I just can't even begin. I'm sorry, I'm so emotional.
18: Yeah.
29: I can't even begin to tell you the nightmare I have had with my local council.
18: About your dog?
29: The last 12 weeks have been probably the hardest I've had to endure mentally and
18: Okay, so your dog is with it. Your dog is also in the pound?
29: We're waiting pending investigation, and now I've been charged. Those I can't obviously talk about, and I'm not saying that my puppy hasn't had problematic behaviour. However, someone can come into your yard illegally, trespassing on your property.
18: And the dog's gone out?
29: No, they've walked in my yard, trespassing after I've said, do not enter my yard.
18: Okay.
29: Blah, blah, blah.
18: All right. What I'll do, Tracy, I'll put you back to Sarah because I don't want to get us into any issues, but Tracy's obviously very emotional about her dog. I believe this involves the Mornington Shire Council, so we can reach out to them and find out what's going on in your case. Tracy, thank you. But God, I feel for this family involved with Fred the cat. Like, can you imagine? Cats get out. It happens. It's unfortunate. It shouldn't happen, but it does. But no one's cat should be murdered, particularly when this family were in constant dialogue about paying the fee to get the cat out. And as the council says there, they accidentally murdered the cat. And that's unacceptable. On the line now, though, I've got a drive time tip. And this has been bubbling along now for a couple of days about the Royal Children's Hospital and just how much pressure the hospital's under. Jess, hello.
1: Hi, Jackie. How are you?
18: Yeah, look, I'm well. So tell me about your experience there.
1: Well, I think I should give you some context just to give you an idea of where I'm coming from, I suppose. I'm a mum of three. I've got a 7-year-old daughter. I've got a 2-year-old son. I've got a newborn daughter. I live in the Royal Children's Hospital catchment. So I've always lived ever since my children were born locally. So, you know, it's a 10-minute drive for me. And I have to say, I've probably been there once every year or multiple times probably every year since my daughter was born, my eldest daughter, and I've never seen it as busy as I've seen it recently. And in my experiences with my sister, who's also been there recently with my niece, I attended recently with my newborn daughter, who I thought had an infection with her umbilical cord. It was quite concerning. She hadn't been vaccinated yet, so when I walked into the hospital, I almost immediately regretted going because I saw the wait room and it was just overwhelming. It was so busy, so noisy and loud, as it would be obviously with lots of sick kids there. But, you know, I've got a newborn infection. I thought, oh my gosh, how am I going to wait in that room to be seen? She's going to get sick from other kids. I raised those concerns with the triage nurse, who was really wonderful. She was fantastic and sort of understood where I was coming from, I think, because the baby was so small. She said, let me tap a consultant on the shoulder. We'll see if we can get you seen, you know, as soon as possible. And she thankfully did, and the consultant was fabulous. I was seen, you know, I think within an hour and a half, I had my concerns addressed and left. But I just remember, and, you know, after I'd actually gone into the concierge where the ED department was, there was just a barrage of other kids attending. And I thought, gosh, this is so busy. And my sister recently had to take my niece just last week. She couldn't go to the GP or to an urgent care clinic. They specifically told her, you need to go to an emergency department. My sister, like me, lives locally, so the only emergency department for children is naturally the Children's Hospital. They were there at 8 p.m. By 11 p.m, they were told by the nurse, look, you're not going to be seen, or your daughter's not going to be seen until 4 a.m. the following morning. And they thought, gosh, this, and they told me, like, I was texting my sister as she was there, going, like, how's my niece and how's it going? And they said, the room, the ED, the wait room is just so busy, so overcrowded, so packed with really genuinely sick kids. There were, like, kids vomiting around us. You know, they were really concerned that my niece was actually going to get sick through these other kids who were waiting in the room. And when they were told, you need to come back at 4 a.m., they said, well, okay, we'll leave. You won't be seen until 4 a.m. They decided to leave. They were told to come back at 7 a.m. the following day, and they were there at 7 a.m., you know, at the door. Still had to wait 2 hours to be seen. So, and that sort of mirrored my experience previously, and I thought, gosh, what's happening at the Children's Hospital? And I'd had people send me, you know, signage that the emergency department had put up on the walls.
18: I've seen it.
1: Yeah, that, you know, we have these beds, but we can't staff them. So, you know, I had, you know, as we do, you read about stories about children getting sick at emergency departments in Australia, and you think, how could a child get that sick and then, you know, pass away while waiting in an emergency department? I think I read one, you know, at Monash Hospital. I can't remember. I don't want to definitely.
18: No, I'm not sure which hospital, yeah.
1: No, but yeah, there are hospitals where things like that have happened, and I always think, how could that happen?
18: And then you see it.
1: And then I see it, and I think, gosh, there is a real problem with overcrowding. There are so many sick kids who are making other kids sick. There are sick kids getting sicker. How could the nurses and doctors possibly keep on top of all the sick children in the emergency department? And you don't. And I think the other factor is, you know, you're waiting. Like, if my sister had decided to wait until 4 a.m. because they were concerned, you know, parents get really anxious and unhappy and lash out at nurses and doctors, and there's, you know, all sorts of aggression towards doctors anyway, and really they're not at fault at all. So it's sort of like a, I feel like it's a bit of a something that's bubbling, and I can't.
18: What?
1: I would hate to think that something would go wrong.
18: Jess, what I might do is we'll reach out to the children's and we might try and get a doctor or a nurse on just to say, look, what's going on? Because I think there is some protected industrial action at the moment. And again, do we need to remind people about when you take your kid to the hospital and when you don't? Obviously, you with a very, very little baby needed to be there. But you cannot have people waiting for 10 hours with sick kids. And I've received message after message over the last few days about just how busy the Royal Children's is. And so, again, we'll try to get someone on and find out how much of it is protected industrial action and how much of it is winter flus or cost of living and then just the general system being under strain. Jess, thank you. All right, news headlines now with Jordan.
8: Jackie, today's first ever regular season NFL match at the MCG has been an unwavering success. 100,021 spectators turning out to watch the San Francisco 49ers defeat the LA Rams. We'll have a wrap of that special occasion in the news with Shane McInnes at the top of the hour. A bitter defamation battle between former Carlton president Luke Sayers and his ex-wife Kate has come to an end. The pair settling their case with Luke Sayers issuing an unreserved apology for blaming his former wife over a lewd image posted to his ex account. A man on bail has been charged with allegedly stealing a car with a seven-month-old baby inside near Swan Hill before allegedly abandoning the boy on the side of the highway. Fortunately, he was unharmed. A new drug to combat motor neuron disease will be available at a cheaper price from next month. Qalsody previously cost $28,000 per script, but it will be available for just $25 on the PBS. And in sport, Brisbane coach Chris Fagan says his players are ready to atone for last weekend's disappointing loss to the Swans as they prepare to face the Crows at the Gabba tomorrow. But tonight...
18: I know. What a sports day.
8: The big semi-final.
18: 49ers and now the Cats.
8: Yeah, aren't we lucky here in Australia? Oh, but no fantastic finals in Melbourne. I mean...
18: You know what, though? That's what is going to be interesting, because if they had one, the AFL, we're going to get it already. There's no... I don't know how they would have
8: good
18: managed
8: luck
18: to do it. Like, it was just so set up for a totally different sport.
8: It could have been the first chance for the Cats to host a final at GMHBA.
18: I know. But last time we played Freo there, we lost.
8: Oh, that's right. Yeah.
18: Well, you never know your luck.
8: Against the Dockers tonight in Perth.
18: All right, Jordan, thank you. 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All right, next up is Food with George Columbaris. And in honour of our great mates, the 49ers, we're going to talk about American food, and they had a lot there. I didn't eat any of it. It's an acquired taste, I think, American barbecue. But what is your favourite American food? 133-693. 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It could be a burger. What's that burger chain in LA that everyone bangs on about as well? Is it Shake Shack or something? What's the American chain that whenever, In-N-Out, is it In-N-Out Burger? Yeah, In-N-Out Burger. 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
9: Hello, it's Caroline from Transport Victoria. All outbound lanes of the Princess Freeway remain closed at Berwick just before Clyde Road due to multi-vehicle collision. Traffic's pulling up abruptly at Eastlink, and a lot of traffic's now heading southbound on Eastlink as a result onto the Princess Highway. If you're heading out of town on the Monash Freeway, there's over an hour's worth of delays now. Your best bet is to jump off at Warragul Road and head to the Princess Highway through Chadston. You could use Wellington Road through Clayton and Stud Road through Dandenong as well to reach the Princess Highway. And the left inbound lanes close on the Eastern Freeway before the Chandler Highway due to a breakdown.
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9: 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So jump on the line now, 133-693, the best American foods. Georgie, as someone who's never been to America, there was a lot of American barbecue type smells going around the MCG today.
10: That is wonderful. I love that. And it's just so nice to see, you know, the great city of Melbourne coming alive. And we hope this is the start of something really special.
9: Yeah, I do too. Now, tell me, what makes American food so unique? I guess it's quite diverse, isn't it? Like, if you're down near the Mexican border, then you get all that amazing Mexican food, but then they have a totally different cuisines higher up.
10: Yeah, totally. The entire country, you know, it's regional in many ways. And, you know, yeah, you think about the influences, a bit like, a little bit like Australia, not so, I guess, influential in terms of, you know, the migrant populations that we've got here, which is amazing. But yeah, they've got some really interesting foods. But you think about the stadium foods, and I've had the pleasure of being in a few stadiums in America.
9: Yes.
10: Man, there's some interesting stuff being sold over the counter. Some things I put big question marks on, but some things are delicious.
9: You know, it's funny. We did this topic years, not this exact topic, but we once did a topic with Marco about stadium foods years ago, George, and someone rang in about clam chowder at a stadium.
10: Wow, a clam chowder.
9: I wonder if anyone can remember who it was like, or it was like in a cob bread, and it was like clam chowder in a cob bread.
10: Yeah,
9: very, is that
10: very
9: right?
10: San Francisco, you know, a cob, you know, filled with clam chowder. You go on a Saturday down to the market there and you enjoy a clam chowder. But, okay, at a stadium, that would be interesting to eat. See, for me, it's all about things like, you know, hot dogs, buffalo wings, cheeseburgers, you know, barbecue brisket sandwiches.
9: That's what they had today, brisket. I didn't eat it, but there was a lot of brisket floating around.
10: Ooh, yum. You know, pretzels with mustard. I love brisket. And I love the burnt ends. I love that sort of crunchy bits at the end of the brisket is super delicious.
9: George, I don't understand why the Americans just don't walk around their whole lives with gut pains. Like, this is all highly, like, quite rich, a lot of meat and a lot of processed food.
10: Yes, you are right.
9: I would have gut pains for a week.
10: In Australia, we do like our vegetables and our salads, and we're a bit, you know, we think about that stuff really well, but there is some incredible food from every level. Street, you know, I the great Curtis Stone take me to one of the most amazing

0: Taco Roadhouse in LA in a service station where we had $1.50, you know, al pastor. You know, it's that pork with a little pineapple inside a taco. And it's just delicious. So, man, magical stuff over there.
1: I love it. 1-3693, your favourite American foods. Hugo, hello.
2: Good evening, folks. I'd like to nominate three. I was in Los Angeles and in Austin, Texas. Now, fish tacos my number one. Fish tacos in the suburb called Los Feliz. And in Austin, really underrated, and that was smoked turkey.
1: Smoked turkey?
2: But they go nuts for turkey. Yes, you got brisket and your pulled pork, but turkey is so underrated and so juicy.
0: Mm. Yeah,
1: George, have you had this in the US? Smoked turkey?
0: Yeah, I have in Boston, where they take a whole turkey and they basically deep fry it. As weird as that sounds, and I remember watching it being done and going, "This is really weird." It's very Cajun and Creole in terms of that sort of cuisine, and it is moist and delicious. But again, for us, a little bit foreign, because we're not a big turkey. We don't eat a lot of turkey. And deep frying a whole turkey.
1: At Thanksgiving, George, there's often, I've seen it on Instagram, there's warnings where they put the turkey and deep fry the whole thing and it blows up. Have you seen that? Like with the oil or whatever, and it explodes.
0: exactly. I mean, we've got our air fryers out, haven't we?
1: Our body is a temple, George. We're not deep frying anything. Hugo, thank you. And Jeff, hello.
3: Oh, kiddo. Look, I've never been to America, but my first exposure, I guess, was as a young kid back in the days when it was the Royal Melbourne Show, and we had the Pluto pup, you know, the sausage on a stick, deep fried with batter on it. And funnily enough, when I said it to your producer, she said, oh, a corn dog. Well, I didn't know it was called a corn dog.
1: Is that a corn dog?
0: Yeah, it's a corn dog, yeah.
1: Have you had that, George? Yeah.
0: Weirdly, my 15-year-old son loves a corn dog at the moment.
1: What?
0: And it's like, what the hell? It's
1: what
0: weird.
1: The hell? Corn dogs.
0: Yeah.
1: Oh, my God.
0: They're a bit fashionable. Must be on TikTok or something.
1: It must be, Jeff. Thank you. And Frank, hi.
4: Hey, g'day, guys. When I went to New York, one of the things that really stood out with me was the deli sandwiches, you know, where they stack the corned beef and all the meats, and they're about bloody 6 inches high, you know, and you've got all this beautifully cut fresh meat and pickles and everything in a sandwich, and I could never forget those deli sandwiches. They were absolutely spectacular. Oh. I don't know if George has ever had
1: one. Is it Katz's Deli? Is that the famous one, George, in New York?
0: I was just going to say, Katz's Deli in New York City is one of those experiences in your life you have to have. We talk about this big sandwich craze at the moment. These guys have been doing it for hundreds of years, and it is the most epic sandwich you'll eat. It's amazing.
1: Frank, thank you. All right, this is Food with George Columbaris. So your favourite American foods, 1-3-3-693, drive at 3aw.com.au. 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
6: It's Caroline from Transport Victoria. All outbound lanes on the Princes Freeway at Berwick remain closed due to a multi-vehicle collision just before Clyde Road. Traffic's banking back before Eastlink. You're much better off heading up to the southeastern suburbs on the Princes Highway. Leave the Monash Freeway as early as you can. You can take Warragul Road through Chadstone, Wellington Road through Clayton, or even a bit later at Stud Road heading through Dandenong. Someone's broken down on the Eastern Freeway. The left lane's closed before the Chandler Highway. And a reminder, the Eastern Freeway closes both ways between the Chandler Highway and Tram Road this weekend for works.
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1: It is 13 minutes to 5. We're talking about American foods because, obviously, with the gridiron in town, 133-693, and, like, what is it that you love when you go to the US? Is it the particular fast food that they have there? Is it the more traditional foods like the American barbecue? Shane McGuinness just texted me about ranch dressing. I don't even know what ranch dressing is, George. Is it like mayonnaise?
0: Ranch is, yeah, super delicious. sour cream let down. There's lots of herbs in it. Some people make it a little bit spicy, but yeah, ranch dressing is yummy with, you know, things like buffalo wings. Some people add blue cheese to it. There's lots of variations depending where you come from.
1: A couple of texts coming in as well. Jared said, American food, the hash brown and bacon. Is that actually American? I thought a hash brown could be almost European.
0: I don't want to be quoted on this, but I thought it would have been more English.
1: English.
0: You know, part of that sort of British breakfast, you know, that big breakfast. But again, please don't yell down the phone. We're just trying to work this one out.
1: Yeah, I was thinking more like potato rosti, but there you go. Sarah says waffles and Starbucks. Carl says, well, I don't even know what that is, Carl. P.F. Chang's, what's that? It's an Asian restaurant there. And Jimmy says the lobster roll. Oh, yeah, that's American, yeah. A lobster roll.
0: Yeah, lobster rolls. Yeah, that's a good shout, actually. A great lobster roll is delicious.
1: It is. And Tony, hello.
13: Good afternoon. George, have you been to New Orleans?
0: No, never been to New Orleans.
13: What about you, Jackie?
1: I've never been to America at all, Tony.
13: Well, if you go to New Orleans, you've got to go to Cafe de Mont and Jackson Square and have beignets.
1: Beignet, what's that?
13: It's like a deep-fried scone which is coated in icing sugar.
1: Jeez.
13: And you have it with a short black coffee. Now, Cafe de Mont has been around over 100 years and they have a jazz band playing. It's
1: beignets.
13: Like an open cafe. It's open 24/7, and the funny thing about it, when you finish eating your beignets, like that much icing sugar on them, you have a white upper lip, and people sort of have a bit of a standing joke, oh, we know what you've been doing.
1: Oh, it looks like a donut, George, like sort of like a creamy filled donut, actually.
0: Well, that's right. I actually thought the donut straight away. Beignet, you know, the French do them as well. So they're their version of a donut, basically. So, yeah, wow. Okay. Again, you know, I mean, we're talking donut country. Like they got donut stores in every second street in the States. So yeah, they do love a donut.
1: Well, and they also like big serves, don't they, in America? Like when you go there, do you find the food is a lot more than what we would eat here?
0: Yeah, definitely. Definitely in that sort of commercial space, it's really big. But, you know, there's an other side of America that I absolutely love in terms of, you know, incredible chefs doing amazing stuff in the food space. You know, and you know, a big shout out to our great Aussie Curtis Stone, who's, you know, doing amazing stuff in LA.
1: Yeah, quite a few restaurants there now.
0: He does, yeah. So Gwen, a big, you know, anyone that's in LA next, make sure you go to Gwen. It's a ripper. And Leo's is the taco place I was thinking
1: Leo's.
0: About in the service station. So, yeah, there's a little hot tip for everyone.
1: Fantastic. Andrew, hello.
14: Yeah, they have a side dish called grits.
1: Oh, yeah, what is that? What is a grit?
14: Grits is a porridge made out of, like, ground corn. And it's pretty disgusting, actually.
1: Like polenta?
14: But it goes, they serve it with steak and things like that.
1: Ah. George, what is this?
0: Yeah, grits is it's good, you know. It's got, also just got me to think about, you know, the Canadian influence, yeah, with things
1: like poutine. Yes.
0: You know, so again, yeah, where would have grits come from? It would have come from, I guess, necessity, taking cornmeal to make something with it.
1: There's been one common denominator amongst all of these foods, George. What do you think it is?
0: Yeah, the deep fryer.
1: They're all incredibly unhealthy. Do these people eat salads? Do they eat vegetables?
0: Look, you know, there's some big movements happening over there. You think about the Aussies. Lots of Aussie companies going really well. Like there's
1: a peanut butter one.
0: Peanut butter?
1: Yeah,
0: what?
1: Have you seen this? There's an Australian, Sarah, can you look it up for me? There's an Australian peanut butter company that's just gone into the US and they have like a squeeze bottle and they're making, like, there've been some huge success story.
0: Well, there's that. There's Fishbowl that have opened up these salad shops. There's a Mimi's in New York, which is a sort of a bit like Yochi, but you know, and that's Aussie again. So if you're ever in New York, and then let's think about the guys that have opened up an incredible pub over there in New York City, and the name is it's called
1: Old Mates. Yeah, Old that Mates, Andy Lee.
0: You know, Andy Lee, and they're doing amazing stuff, you know. So it's great to see that, you know, they want a bit of our Aussiness over there.
1: Yeah, I think they like our coffee too. Andrew, let me give you from Hoyt's Food a $200 hamper of Hoyt's herbs, spices and pickled vegetables. Hoyt's changing the mood of food, available at all good supermarkets. George, that American coffee is like drip coffee, isn't it?
0: Yeah, and I won't
1: no
0: lie,
1: good.
0: Probably 20 years ago when I went there, I was disgusted by the coffee, but now there's an incredible movement in great coffee, and a lot of big, you know, a lot of Aussies have gone over there and created amazing coffee brands, but yeah, they take coffee seriously now. Yeah, I'm not into that sort of big, sort of dark, sludgy, you know, coffee. I don't know. We do the best coffee in the world. Anyone wants to argue with me?
1: No, the Americans that came here, they loved it this week. They were all banging on about our coffee, all the journos and the players that came. Jazz has also sent us a message about chili dogs.
0: Chili dogs?
1: Yeah, okay. Chili dog. Like underwhelming when I had it at the baseball. I think it's with a chili con carne on, is it, on the top?
0: Ooh.
1: Yeah.
0: Okay.
1: Everything just looks so unhealthy. Chris Miller has rung in. He's got some tip about American food. Hi, Chris.
15: G'day, Jackie. I was ringing about the freeways, but yeah, American food. Dolphin sandwiches down in Key West, they're pretty special.
1: No.
15: I know, that's what I heard.
0: Don't tell me there's dolphin in them.
15: It's not really. It's mahi-mahi fish, I think.
1: Something
15: that's down there in Key West.
1: Yes.
15: But they call them dolphin sandwiches, and we called into a restaurant down there, and I'm like, well, you know, dolphins always look delicious. So I have to try it. And then, yeah, found it was actually quite delicious, but not dolphin.
1: It's good to know. I'm glad. Now, what else did you want to say?
15: Freeways. The Monash Freeway, that awful crash down there in Berwick on the Princes Freeway. We still are closed to all outbound traffic, but we're looking to be reopening in about the next 15 to 20 minutes. Delays are still really bad, though. We've got queues back to around about Eastlink, so the Princess Highway remains the best bet. And we had a small collision inbound on the Eastern Freeway just prior to the Chandler. Within the left lane, people not paying attention, a secondary collision took out two of the right lanes. All of those city-bound lanes were closed up until about 30 seconds ago, whereas crews are pushing things over to the left. But if you are city-bound on the Eastern, do be prepared for delays. Doncaster Road might be a better bet there.
1: Chris, thank you. And Ollie's rung in. George, I have heard of this, but I've never eaten it. Hi, Ollie.
16: Yeah, I'd heard about it before I got there, and I was thinking biscuits and gravy. What the hell for breakfast? Yes. But yeah, it's like a dough which is cooked in the oven, and it turns into like a scone thing, and then they cook it with a gravy, and the gravy's actually white, so they use lard or something like that.
1: Everyone is going to die of a heart attack, George.
0: We're talking about. And it's great, but geez, aren't we lucky in Australia? We've got some of the best food in the world.
1: George, thank you. We're out of time. Talk to you in 2 weeks.
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6: It's Caroline from Transport Victoria. All outbound lanes of the Princes Freeway at Berwick remain closed before Clyde Road due to multi-vehicle collision. Traffic's pulling up at Eastlink, an hour's worth of delays. Leave the Monash Freeway as early as you can. You could take Warragul Road through Chadstone, Wellington Road through Clayton and Stud Road through Dandenong to reach the Princes Highway to continue out towards the southeastern suburbs. The left lane closed city bound on the Eastern Freeway for the Chandler Highway due to major works. And this weekend, Grimshaw Street in Greensboro closes on both sides of the Greensboro Bypass due to works. And the Greensboro Bypass also closes each night between the M80 and Watsonia Road.
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1: We are coming up to the 5 o'clock news this Friday, which means it's almost time for the Friday knockoff. So if you didn't get to say, have your say on any topic we covered this week, now is your chance. Give me a call. 133-693, potholes, police station closures and One Nation.
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3: 14 degrees in Melbourne, mostly sunny tomorrow, a top of 22. It's 5 o'clock. Good afternoon, I'm Jordan Tunbridge. Today's first ever regular season NFL match at the MCG has been an unwavering success, with the San Francisco 49ers defeating the LA Rams. Shane McGuinness was there.
4: The NFL couldn't have asked for any more. Perfect weather, the seventh biggest crowd in league history, and a city already asking, when do we do it again? The atmosphere inside the stadium, along with the activations in Yarra Park, made the experience feel far bigger than anyone could have imagined, with the occasion for many on par with the grand final, if not bigger. The match itself, only part of the show, as the Jonas Brothers dominated half-time with a rendition of John Farnham's classic, You're the Voice. The 49ers' decision to arrive in Melbourne a week early paid off. They defeated the Rams 27-7, with neither team now hanging around, both back on planes to California this afternoon. Reporting from the MCG, I'm Shane McInnes.
3: Australia's domestic spy agency has disrupted more than a dozen activities which could have led to terror attacks since the Bondi massacre in December last year. ASIO boss Mike Burgess told Neil Mitchell's Mitchell Unlimited podcast they've stopped some concerning behaviour before it could escalate.
7: Since Bondi, my agency and the police have prevented, so things not actively in plan, but activities of individuals that could have led to an attack, 16 of those events have been stopped by the police and security service since Bondi. If they left unchecked, they could have left to a terrorist attack, which would have been in some shape or form, that would have resulted in harm or loss of life.
3: A man has been charged over the theft of a car with a seven-month-old baby inside near Swan Hill. It's alleged the 51-year-old took the vehicle after a struggle with the baby's mother. The infant was later found unharmed. The state opposition is demanding the Premier recall Parliament to pass its contentious work-from-home laws. The Coalition and Crossbench have voted to send the bill to a parliamentary committee for further review, arguing they didn't have enough time to consider the government's amendments. The inquiry is due to report back by October, a month after the last sitting week of the year. Shadow Attorney General James Newbury says Ben Carroll does have the power to push the legislation through this year.
8: Ben Carroll can recall Parliament, as he's already done. We have an extra sitting week, and we know the only reason that Ben Carroll won't recall Parliament is because the hundreds of annual reports that are due in October will have to be tabled, and he will suffer the scrutiny.
3: A new drug to combat motor neuron disease will be available at a cheaper price from next month. Qalsody previously cost $28,000 per script, but it will be available for just $25 on the PBS. Finance, the All Ordinaries closed down 88 points, one Australian dollar trading at 71.57 US cents.
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3: Brisbane coach Chris Fagan says there's no guarantees his team will automatically bounce back after last week's humbling by Sydney. The Lions have recalled tall defender Ty Gallop for the injured Noah Answorth ahead of tomorrow's clash against Adelaide at the Gabba. Elena Rybakina has reached her first final at the US Open and her second major final of the year after winning the Australian Open. Rybakina defeated Coco Gauff and will come up against Aryna Sabalenka in an Australian Open rematch. The Kazakhstani player says she's aware of the challenge before her.
9: It's an important match, and since it's a final, it's honestly, I feel like it doesn't matter who is on the other side. You just want to win and do your best.
3: That's the latest news and sport.
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6: It's Caroline from Transport Victoria. All outbound lanes of the Princes Freeway at Berwick remain closed approaching Clyde Road due to multi-vehicle collision. Traffic is still pulling up at Eastlink, adding 1 hour to your normal drive out of town. You're much better off heading to the Princes Highway via Warragul Road through Chadstone, Wellington Road through Clayton and Stard Road through Dandenong. Further back into town outbound, the left lane's being closed off at Yarra Boulevard. That's due to a breakdown. Transurban's crews are on their way. It's been a breakdown on the Eastern Freeway as well. Inbound, the left lane's closed before the Chandler Highway.
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3: Morning fog tomorrow, a sunny afternoon, top of 22 and overnight low 6. Sunday, shower or 2, 23. Monday, showers, 21. Tuesday, shower or 2, 15. Wednesday, cloudy, 15. Thursday, partly cloudy, 18. On the bays, variable winds about 10 knots, waves to half a metre. It's 16 at Greensboro, 15 at Carrum, in the city, 15 degrees. I'm Jordan Tunbridge on Melbourne's own 3AW.
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1: It is that time of the week again, the Friday knockoff. So we revisit some of the biggest stories of the week and 1-3-3-6-9-3 drive at 3AW.com.au, or you can text us 0477-693-693. If you missed out on having your say, now is your chance. And we had a really big week this week, and we started the week by reporting about the road conditions across regional Victoria and highlighting potholes, particularly on the Western Freeway near Sovereign Hill. We had caller after caller after caller, and this is what they had to say.
27: Yes, Dad and I were driving home after watching the Bulldogs in Adelaide, and on the way to and back from Adelaide, most of our conversations was about these horrendous potholes all the way down the road, dodging them, talking about how unsafe it is to try and dodge, not every time we could, so we were just praying to God that we didn't pop a tyre. It was a miracle we didn't pop a tyre going down. But then, yeah, we were about an hour from home and we sort of got one just off the Sovereign Hill exit.
28: I've just hit a massive pothole on the Hamilton Highway, which has cost me 2 drive tyres and about 3 hours worth of downtime. The roads, off the side of the roads, is really soft because all the rain we've had recently, and I couldn't find anywhere, so I've had to drive really slowly as a hazard up until we can find somewhere we can get the tyre changed.
1: Okay, so again, we spend the large part of the week talking about potholes, and this interesting data also came out to say that a third of Victoria's roads were basically not fit for purpose, and you're going to have to in the next 3 years slow down or not allow heavy weights on the truck. And half of them were in poor or very poor condition. So it's like this is the state we're at the moment. And again, so many issues And so many people calling in. I think it was the topic, once again, there were two topics this week, I think, that really got people fired up. One was potholes and the other was this. It was One Nation. And so Warren Pickering is the leader, and he held this media conference earlier in the week, and he admitted to using illicit drugs, including methamphetamines, as a young man, a day after he denied allegations about his drug use. So his comments received a mixed reception. But this is what he had to say. I just want to play a little bit of that now.
0: I've never made the suggestion that I'm any type of angel. So to assume that I would be is an absolute mistake. I've never lied, and I've done nothing but be truthful in the responses that we have given to the Australian over the last few days. Some of those responses don't reflect the questions that were asked. Those that were reported, which has been a point of frustration over the last few days. James has briefly touched on it. I'll elaborate a bit further. So I had utilised illegal drugs in my 20s. Never would I have ever said that I was somebody that was a drug addict. I did use them as a young man, and I'm not proud of that.
5: What drugs are we talking about?
0: We're talking about speed amphetamines, ecstasy and marijuana.
1: Okay, so firstly, people can have second chances, of course, and we should encourage people to get on with their lives and rehabilitate themselves and go on to live prosperous and healthy and happy lives. That's fine. But his approach to this, in the initial instance, he didn't tell the truth. And that's my issue with Warren Pickering. It's you can't say we're going to hold the current government of the day and the opposition to a standard and then not hold One Nation to the same standard. I then spoke to Chip LeGrand, who's the political editor at The Age.
16: The strange thing was that as tawdry as this was and as serious as this, the past conduct in his personal life was, in the end, I mean, he pulled off something quite remarkable yesterday, Warren Pickering. I think he engendered, to a lot of people who watched that press conference, he engendered a lot of sympathy for his situation. Mm. And it really made me kind of rethink a lot of our assumptions about what's fair game and what's not and how we report on political figures, but also how all this is getting looked at through the eyes of One Nation supporters, One Nation voters, because there's no question that they don't like what we do. They don't trust mainstream media. They particularly don't trust the way we report on One Nation. And I think this whole press conference and this whole episode really will speak to One Nation voters in a way that's probably, difficult for us to understand.
1: And I agree with that, actually. Listening to all of our callers who are One Nation supporters, they're willing to absolutely forgive him for any past indiscretions. It's not so much the indiscretions that bother me. Well, I mean, these are serious drug use admissions. It's not like it was funny. The Herald Sun actually went and vox popped all the politicians as they walked into Parliament the other day and asked them if they'd ever taken drugs. And the responses were actually quite interesting. And on working from home as well, we've now got a situation where the government is blaming the opposition for the working from home legislation not passing. Well, firstly, as Jess Wilson rightly points out, Ben Carroll can easily recall the parliament if he so wishes. My view will be that he absolutely will not do that. Michael, good afternoon.
17: Good afternoon. I have a question and a comment regarding work from home. First of all, I disagree with the concept of work from home. Secondly, is it the employer's responsibility to provide a safe environment for their employees to work in? If so, is an employer responsible for assessing and maintaining a safe work environment in the people's home? What happens if somebody falls down at home doing the washing and then they claim work cover? Mm-hmm. Are they able to claim work cover from injuries that they sustain at home that are obviously not work related? I think the whole thing is fraught with danger. I was just interested in your comment.
1: Yeah, Michael, thank you. And you make a really valid point. And this is one of the exact amendments that they're fighting over in terms of where does the employer's responsibility stop when it comes to working from home. Some of the amendments they wanted was that basically there was some sort of school of thought that if you worked from home, the employer was responsible for making sure you had a safe workplace, Michael, and also setting it all up. So that's actually one of the things they're fighting over. So let's see what happens in this committee and exactly what those amendments will be. But the thing about it, Michael, is when you add that legally mandated right in 2 days a week, it becomes a far more formal process, doesn't it? And where does the employer's responsibility stop?
17: It's a bed of snakes.
1: Mm. Yeah, good on you, Michael. Thank you. A couple of texts coming in as well on working from home. Jess Wilson says, answer the working from home question. Great example of why I will vote One Nation. There you go. Andrew, hello.
4: Yeah, hello, Jackie. I'm just calling up with a story of, about Melbourne City Council.
1: Mm.
4: Seems like they're
1: following on from the murder of Fred the Cat, which they've now admitted to.
4: Yeah, correct. So it was about 15 years ago now, but my dog at the time kept on getting out because we just moved into a new home, a newly built home, and we hadn't yet barricaded it off. So there was on two or three different occasions I had to go to the Melbourne City Council to pick up my dog. The time after that, I was working very strict work hours and I had to send a family member to go pick him up. My family member contacted me that day saying that they wouldn't allow her to pick him up. I then called them, letting them know that I was able to take another day off to come and pick him up on the Saturday. And they said, well, I'm sorry to say so, Andrew, but it's too late.
1: Oh, wow.
4: And I questioned that and I said, what do you mean it's too late? And they said, well, I said, what's happened to him? Yeah, what do you mean it's too late? And I said, well, we can't tell you anything further. It's confidential.
1: Jeez. And how long ago was this?
4: That was about 15 years ago now.
1: I find it unbelievable that council has the power. If they're in contact with any family, you should at least get the right to come down and speak about your animal before they start killing them. And Andrew, it's distressing. Thank you. And Rick on Rhodes.
7: Yeah, good on, Heidi. We've just come. Oh, sorry, Jackie. We've just come back from to Melbourne from our first 18,000 kilometre long road trip.
1: Yes.
7: We went through a lot of Victoria, South Australia, and right up through the Northern Territory, across through Queensland, back down through New South Wales, and back into Victoria. So I'm actually planning on writing an email of thanks to the road minister in South Australia and Northern Territory just for the quality of their roads, just from a thankful traveller.
1: Mm.
7: And it used to be when I was a kid, you could tell you were coming back into Victoria because the quality of the roads got better. Now you can tell you that you've come back into Victoria because they are just abysmal everywhere. There's not an area in Victoria where the roads are good.
1: I know. It's so depressing. I went up to Yamba at Christmas time last Christmas, and I couldn't believe when we got off the plane, Rick, and got on the freeway. It was like driving on silk. I was like, this is amazing.
7: Well, most of the dirt roads that we drive on are actually better than Victoria's bitumen roads.
1: It's unbelievable. Rick, thank you. And like we learnt this week, that half of Victorian roads are considered by the Independent Auditor General to be in poor or very poor condition, and a third of them within the next 3 years will be basically undriveable unless you slow down or they pull the trucks off them because they're too heavy. So 133-693 drive at 3aw.com.au. 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
19: It's Caroline from Transport Victoria. Some great news. All outbound lanes of the Princes Freeway at Berwick have been reopened. Approaching Clyde Road following an earlier multi-vehicle collision. Traffic still backing back to Eastlink but easing up quickly. There's still an hour's worth of delays if you're heading out of town. Still might be a good idea to jump off earlier at Wellington Road and get onto the Princes Highway to head out through Clayton or Stud Road through Dandenong. A little further back into town on the CityLink stretch of the Monash Freeway outbound, the left lane's been closed at the Robertson Bridge. That's due to a broken down truck. Transurban crews are on scene helping.
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29: Good afternoon, Jackie. I'm a regular listener to your show, and I'm a retired detective sergeant. Many, many years ago, I had a conversation with Lisa Neville in my office after I'd come back from a long day. And she asked me directly what I thought about the problems with youth crime back in the day. This is the mid-2000s. And I answered her quite openly. And my answer, and I remember it very clearly, and I said, never before in my 25-year career at that stage have I seen youth so willing and able to commit crime without any fear of consequence. And then at the age of 18, they get the opportunity to start it all over again. And she looked at me and simply said, well, that's just how it's going to be. Mm. And had absolutely no hesitation in saying that, and simply said, and it's not going to change. And it's just the history of Labor going soft on crime is long and terrible.
1: You know, Adam, it's so interesting, isn't it? Because, like, I think you can also, we can say that the rehabilitation of criminals is obviously what I think everybody wants. It's, but at the moment we're in a situation where they don't even get into a facility to even have that conversation. And last week, Adam, we took lots of calls from people whose kids were actually in prison. And a lot of them had gone up to some or other relatives or people they knew. And they'd gone up to this prison farm. I think it's up near Beechworth or something. And they learn skills. They go up there. They fix fences. They do harvesting. And there's so many other ways, I think, Adam, to cut this up. And instead, we either don't put them behind bars, or when we do, we leave them sitting there. And there's absolutely no sort of, there's no rehabilitation program at all. So even that, the fact we don't even discuss that, I think is really sad.
29: It is. It's really unhealthy for the the juvenile
1: yeah.
29: that is let loose out there, commits crime without any education about what they can do to better themselves.
1: Yeah, and we've forgotten about that a little bit, and I wonder if there's not another way to look at this too. Like, yeah, rather than being soft on crime, can we try another path? Like, can we put them up in a type of prison farm and at least give them a skill set rather than just sitting them there in front of a PlayStation?
29: Well, for some reason, I think a lot of people who sit on the left of politics think that it's not right, and it's slave labour and child labour, when in actual fact, I agree with you wholeheartedly, it's a form of rehabilitation, and it teaches a young person
1: hard work,
29: boundaries and responsibilities and a code of ethics.
1: Yeah. Adam, thank you. You've won two bottles of De Bordelis Ancient Soils Heathkit Grenache. We took a lot of calls. I was so surprised last week. We took call after call from people whose relatives or children had been through the prison system. And there was a whole bunch of people that rang in and said, oh, when we were talking about upskilling, because Ben Carroll talking about the potholes and prisoners who are going to work on the pothole program. I don't have a problem with that at all. Like, you don't have to necessarily dig out the pothole, but you can be there to assist someone who does. Or can you pick up rubbish? Can you clean up graffiti? Can we put our prison population to work and give them a skill set? And I think particularly when it comes to prison farms in rural communities, teach them how to fix fences, teach them how to work the land, teach them how to potentially cook or do something. And instead, we've kind of just given up. 133-693-DRIVE@3AW.com.au and a couple of texts coming in as well. Hey, Jackie, the Rams are currently taking off on flight radar and the 49ers are due to take off at 6 p.m. Well, that's that then, isn't it? And I didn't get to the bottom of whether, is it the Rams and 49ers that come back next year or do we get a different two teams? I think we get a different two teams next year. It'll be interesting. And on One Nation, personally, I find it hard to judge Warren Pickering, knowing that people in the media and on TV rub shoulders and are friends with famous personalities who are regularly cocaine users and the public knows it. If they're not friends of theirs, then they're quite aware of their fellow celebrities' drug use but choose to remain silent. The issue here is not so much, well, it is an issue, but it's less of a problem that Warren Pickering has taken drugs in the past. The issue is he lied about it on his ADF application, and then when the Australian reached out to him earlier in the week, he lied initially too. So we can't judge politicians from all walks of life and persuasions as we do and put them on a pedestal and say they are subject to a higher standard because they are paid by the taxpayer and not have the same set of rules for One Nation. Julia, though, on Pounds, hello.
3: Hello. I brought a guinea pig to the local vet stating it could not eat or drink and needs medical attention, and they sent her straight to the Melton City Pound without assessing her. I then rang the Pound and stressed to them that she needs medical attention. She cannot eat or drink, and their response was, she's doing perfectly fine and you can adopt her in 6 days. On the fifth day, I rang the Melton Pound to give me an update of the animal, and their response was, you can pick her up today. She does not seem happy. Mm. And when I arrived there, they released her to me in a box, taking her last breaths. She was malnourished, twitching, shaking, moaning.
1: Oh, God.
3: The amount of pain she was in was horrific and passed away 2 hours later in my hands.
1: I'm very sorry to hear that, Julia, about your guinea pig in the box. Clearly, though, we've got an issue with the Melton City Council, who have admitted in a statement an unreserved apology to Fred the cat's family after they mistakenly euthanized the cat when they were supposed to de-sex the cat. Like, appalling. And Kaz, hello.
5: Hi, Jackie. Jackie, I, you know, listen to those poor people.
1: Oh, it's terrible.
5: Pussycat, you know, sort of like killed. You know, these are family members. They're not just animals that don't have any value, you know, and this is what needs to change in our society. And I think that what's happening is that these pounds and the councils are actually ratifying animal cruelty by letting these animals come in and just killing them without any, you know, sort of like understanding of, you know, the fact that the animals belong to people who genuinely love them and, you know, sort of like the animals need to go back to their owners, you know, not be held back, and people shouldn't be being charged billions of dollars to, you know, sort of get their animal back. I mean, it's just beyond the pale. I mean, honestly,
1: Kaz, thank you. So, yeah, just to recap, the Melton City Council, so we spoke about Fred the cat at the start of the program. The cat got out. The family was in touch. The council mistakenly registered the cat, so it was microchipped. They found out who the family was. The family said, yes, we consent to the paying of the desexing. We'll pay for that. We'll pay the fine and we'll pay the daily rate, but we want to pick up the cat. When can we come and get our cat? The weekend happened. And then now the Melton City Council, to their credit, have given us a lengthy statement and they say they are deeply sorry for the recent situation in which the cat was mistakenly euthanized after being taken to the council pound. They acknowledge that the error occurred in their procedures. It should never have happened. They say there is nothing that can be done to undo what has happened to Fred and we unreservedly apologize to the family. But I mean, God, anyone who has a pet, the thought of your pet getting out and you are in discussion with the council to come and pay a significant amount of money, which the family say they were getting together. The council agreed to that and then gave them a call and said, when do you want to pick up the body? We euthanize the cat. Like, shocking. Like, absolutely. I've never heard a council making a mistake to this level. It's appalling. And lots of texts coming in as well. A lot of people are on the text saying, you now believe in rehabilitation. So much anger, isn't there? That's the whole point. I've always believed in rehabilitation. The point is you can't do that when you're bailing youth offenders. You put them in a facility and you put them in a program. You don't just put them back out on the street with no supervision, which is what is happening. That's the whole point. I would love to have a better system where we have youth offenders when they commit serious crimes, particularly when they are violent recidivist offenders, and we have some sort of program. And it turns out some of these programs exist. But it seems like we've got a situation where not enough people are going through them. News headlines now with Jordan. Hi, Jordan.
0: Jackie, celebrations are continuing around Melbourne after the San Francisco 49ers proved too strong for the LA Rams. The final score 27-7 as 100,021 fans packed out the MCG. So attention now turns to getting the field ready for next week's preliminary finals. And Did it have sort of a footy vibe? Was it a different vibe to an AFL?
1: It was like you're in America, someone who's never been to America. Like there were Americans everywhere. There was American food everywhere. It was actually amazing, but you could not play an AFL game on that tonight. Like the amount of effort. And I read somewhere like they used so many, it was like the amount of paint that they've used, like hundreds of kilograms of paint that they had to use to do the field. And even the shape of it, it's not suited to the round ground or the oval ground that we have. Yeah,
0: I wonder how it'll all turn out next week, whether they'll get the paint out, what it'll look like.
1: I'm sure that'll be fine. It's next year because they play a week earlier, so there'll be four games, not two. So they're lucky that they landed two. They dodged a massive bullet, the AFL. So let's see what happens next year when they've got four teams, potentially four Victorian-based teams that need to play at the MCG.
0: Well, we'll wait and see.
1: Come to Cadinia Park.
0: Yeah, I mean, that does open the door for that, I'm sure.
1: We're ready and willing.
0: The Cats will ask the question.
1: We like it.
0: It's been revealed Australia's domestic spy agency has disrupted more than a dozen activities which could have led to terror attacks since the Bondi massacre in December last year. A man who was on bail at the time has been charged over an alleged carjacking near Swan Hill where a baby was abandoned on the side of a country road. A fake gun has been found at a primary school playground in Princes Hill. Two students making the discovery around lunchtime yesterday. No one was hurt. And in sports, soccer star Juan Mata has decided not to continue playing with Melbourne Victory next season after recently buying a stake in the A-League club.
1: Jordan, thank you. 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Coming up, it is that time of the week, the producer's point with Jimmy Zambo. And today he wants to know, what is the best thing you've sold or you've bought on Marketplace? 133-693.
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13: Hello, it's Caroline from Transport Victoria. All outbound lanes are now open on the Princes Freeway at Berwick after it was closed before Clyde Road. You can get through heading out towards the southeast, but it's still a very heavy drive from Eastlink as a result. There's a big backlog of traffic heading on through. You may like to slip off a little earlier at Stud Road, head through Dandenong and take the Princes Highway heading out. The left lane's still
19: still closed on the Eastern Freeway inbound just before the Chandler Highway. Recovery crews looking after someone who's broken down. Don't forget the Eastern Freeway closes both ways between the Chandler Highway and Tram Road all weekend, starting at 10 o'clock tonight for major works.
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4: Damn it! Who typed a question mark on the teleprompter?
2: The producer's point.
5: He loves a bargain.
6: Happy Friday. I do love a bargain.
5: You do love a bargain.
6: Of course.
5: You're Italian. Italians love a bargain.
6: That's right. Love to haggle.
5: Yeah,
6: they all do.
5: You love it.
6: You know, ethnics like to haggle, I think, which is good. At the moment, as you know, I am moving house.
5: Yes.
6: We're downsizing, which is good.
5: But you are moving to a lovely area.
6: Yeah, no, I like it.
5: Yeah. It's,
6: yeah.
5: You're in the north?
6: Yeah. In the north. Yes, yeah, it's nice.
5: In Greensboro?
6: Yeah, which is good.
5: Beautiful treed area?
6: Yeah, it's good. Walking distance from the kids' kinder.
5: Perfect.
6: And yeah, it's nice. Look, we have to do it. But we're downsizing, so we have to get rid of a lot of things at the moment.
5: Because you had a big garage full of stuff.
6: We've got a lot of stuff that we have to get rid of. And my wife has found a new love.
5: Your wife is amazing at everything she does. Hello,
6: yes,
5: Fiona.
6: Yes, she is. She is. Yes, I love her very much. She is on Marketplace and she's loving it at the moment because, you know, Fiona, she used to be a
5: real estate agent.
6: She was, but yes. She was also a retail area manager for a long time and she was a gun at it.
5: Yeah, right. Yes.
6: So she loves, you know, selling things and sales and that sort of thing. So on Marketplace, she's loving it. She has, which she likes to tell me, 24 five-star reviews at the moment on Marketplace.
5: You need to get her to sell some of my crap.
6: So we're selling everything, right?
5: Mm.
6: And like everything's going out the door. It's fantastic.
5: Is this like some ad on my show for you to
6: buy
5: Jimmy's crap?
6: Buy my crap.
5: What crap are you selling, Chich?
6: Well, one of the things, Chich, that we are selling, and I only found this out. Did you know that people are actually buying like a full rosemary bush?
5: Yeah, because if it's
6: from the garden.
5: But a rosemary is, we have this in our garden, right? And it goes like a creeper if you let it go. Like it's easy to grow.
6: Oh, easy to grow. But they want it, they're going to buy the whole thing.
5: Is it a particularly special bush? Like special bush?
6: Nice. Is it my house, which makes it special?
5: Yeah, but it's large or is it small?
6: It's like, huge.
5: Right. So like a tree almost.
6: No, it's not a tree. No, it's a good size. Yeah, it's a good size shrub. And that, anyway, it's a nice shrub. And so I had no idea that people actually bought these shrubs.
5: Wonderful.
6: So,
5: Fiona
6: goes to me.
5: You bought on Marketplace?
6: Yeah. So she goes, someone's going to go and come and buy
5: the
6: rosemary bush. $50
5: $50?
6: So someone's coming over and they're going to uproot
5: the
6: thing.
5: But have they turned up yet?
6: Not yet.
5: They're coming tomorrow.
6: No, they will.
5: Are they?
6: Yeah.
5: Let me know.
6: So, seriously, I had no idea you could do this. So people actually come, they take
5: the bush. Are
6: you sure? Well, I think so. I'm not Vasily, but I guess.
5: Vasily's garden.
6: Vasily's garden. He should know. James Wall. Heidi Martin. They know.
5: 133.
6: I should ring Darren James' show.
5: Drive at 3w.com.au. What have you sold or bought on Marketplace? I actually use Depop to sell a lot of my clothes. Like when I left television.
6: I don't know. What is this?
5: Depop is like a marketplace, but it's for clothing. And the
6: Sarah's
5: thing is,
6: nodding. She uses it as well.
5: But the thing for me is I had a lot of success on there. When I left television, I don't need to be suited and booted anymore or have all these sort of fancy clothes that I used to wear on TV because you can wear whatever on the radio. So I sold everything and I made a lot of money.
6: It's like Marketplace, but
5: for clothes only.
6: Is it women's clothes only?
5: No, any clothes. Women and men.
6: Oh, really?
5: Yeah.
6: And so people don't have an issue of buying clothes on there.
5: I have bought. I buy on there a lot. It's good because you can get a lot of designer stuff cheap.
6: Wow. And so when you sold it, did you have to send it to people or people came to you?
5: No, no, no. I don't want them to come to my house.
6: I've got to ask you that as well.
5: No, you can't have people come. One, they couldn't find it. And two.
6: Well, now your house now. I know.
5: You know where I live. No one knows where I live.
6: You can't find it. But for me, people just come to the house.
5: That's okay though.

0: Well, we're moving out anyway. Who cares? But
1: yeah.
0: I mean, normally though, they'd say sometimes meet at a supermarket or something.
1: People
0: or,
1: have also, I think, been robbed off marketplace.
0: Yeah,
1: like
0: so
1: Pokemon cards
0: be,
1: at the moment.
0: You
1: like
0: have
1: you gotta
0: to be careful with it.
1: I don't want Fiona at home with some random coming to house to get the book.
0: No, we normally make sure. Yeah, no, I'll be home with
1: you better
0: the book.
1: Be home.
0: I'll be home with the shrub.
1: Yeah.
0: We
1: okay.
0: will.
1: With the shrub.
0: And no, I'll be there for that. There's so many things though that people are saying. It's crazy.
1: Do you know once what? I did a story on that giant, remember that giant crocodile that we found on
0: yeah,
1: marketplace?
0: Yeah.
1: And someone paid, it ended up being like you could get in it and it was like a giant crocodile that you could use as a ride.
0: Yes.
1: And it had an F1 chassis underneath it. And people bought that off marketplace.
0: I know they did. People are renting out their bedrooms and place and like their houses.
1: No, I don't know about this.
0: Animals, shells from the beach I saw on there
1: How
0: as
1: much?
0: Well. It wasn't too bad, like $20 or something. Bricks, bathtubs, and also someone selling their house in Truganina.
1: Oh, marketplace.
0: Marketplace.
1: Is this legal? Are we promoting something that's illegal?
0: I have no idea, but that's what they're doing. I've got a list of things that I want to ask because I'm curious as to what you would buy. Can you tell me yes or no? Would you buy this on marketplace, right? A foam roller.
1: No.
0: Why?
1: Because it's used.
0: Yeah, but.
1: Sweat. No. Do you know Tony Jones, if he's listening, TJ?
0: Yeah.
1: TJ loves an op shop.
0: Yeah.
1: Buy.
0: Yeah.
1: And when I used to work with TJ and TV, he once told me that he went to the op shop and bought secondhand running gear.
0: Yeah, but
1: someone has sweated in.
0: Yeah, but that's
1: and it's not
0: it's
1: like
0: clothes,
1: he doesn't earn a good
0: it.
1: Living.
0: Yeah, but you can
1: no,
0: be
1: you're
0: savvy.
1: Not buying secondhand gym gear. People sweat in that stuff. It's disgusting.
0: Yeah, but you just wash it.
1: Yeah, but it's someone else's
0: okay,
1: gym
0: I'll
1: shorts.
0: Give you another one. Would you, a pillow?
1: I hope he's listening. No, I'm very specific about my pillows.
0: Yeah.
1: No. Pillows.
0: Pillow.
1: Pillow.
0: Yeah, the way you say. No, but you've get another. You can put another cover over it.
1: People
0: okay.
1: sweat.
0: All right,
1: no.
0: fine. No. What about a car?
1: Yes.
0: That's pretty dodgy. Though.
1: But I want to check the plates first.
0: You want to make sure. Make jewelry? Sure. What about jewelry?
1: Nah, because you've got to prove it's legit. Like diamonds. I need to be.
0: A couch?
1: Again, used, potentially soiled.
0: Shoes?
1: Yes.
0: High heels?
1: Because I've sold shoes on Depop and made
0: money
1: out of it.
0: So you've got no issues with that?
1: No, that's okay.
0: But then you've.
1: But that's on your feet.
0: Exactly.
1: You can wear socks to prevent.
0: No, but high heels, you can't.
1: You could wear stockings.
0: Yeah, but that's no, because then you're saying the same thing with sweating. Don't you sweat on your feet?
1: Yeah, look, would I purchase them? No, but people have purchased shoes off me. But people have foot sickos, you know.
0: I know. yeah, don't go down this path. Mattresses?
1: No.
0: Why? What if it's only a couple of years old?
1: What?
0: Okay, last one. What about clippers, like for a beard?
1: No! Anything to do with personal hygiene.
0: You said
1: hygiene
0: no for everything.
1: Or...
0: Okay, books. Older
1: yes,
0: books.
1: Yes, fine.
0: Books are fine. Okay. Yeah. And actually, this is the last one, and I've got a few here. Fry pans, cutlery,
1: personally,
0: dinner set.
1: No, but I didn't
0: say no to everything.
1: Yeah,
0: you're very
1: because
0: particular.
1: I well, germs.
0: Yeah.
1: Would you buy secondhand? Are you selling your secondhand crockery on?
0: No, I'm not.
1: No.
0: Maybe she's. You know, she just does this stuff without me knowing. I walk around the house and things are missing.
1: You know, this makes me think of this.
2: Dad, $4.50.
3: But jousting sticks, tell him he's dreaming.
1: That's pretty much. Sticks.
0: Yeah, no, these are our conversations we have in the house.
1: 133693, what's the weirdest thing you've ever bought or sold on Marketplace? Danny, hello.
4: Oh, hi, you're talking about selling a rosemary shrub.
0: Yeah.
4: I buy and sell on Marketplace all the time, but I saw an ad for a nice-sized palm tree. This is like 4 metres tall.
1: And 4 metres?
4: It was over the other side of Melbourne. And I thought, I can do this. But I had to hire a tandem trailer, had to take my crowbar and shovel and all that sort of thing. It took me a whole day to dig the thing out. It was free for removal.
0: It was free, okay.
4: And by the time I took it up to my block in Creswick, planted it, it looked absolutely magnificent. Watered it, cared for it.
1: Fantastic.
4: A year later, it died.
1: But that wouldn't be because of the marketplace, though, Danny. It just... Difficult to grow.
4: No, that was me. That was my brown thumb.
0: But Danny, was it the best year of your life though?
4: No, you can't say that. It was disappointing. I really wanted that thing.
1: He wanted it to grow.
0: Oh, it was a good
1: poor
0: 12 months.
1: Danny.
0: It was good.
1: And,
0: I know.
1: And these, but plants, like fully grown mature plants, are so expensive.
0: Yeah.
1: As someone who's had to put a lot of trees in over many houses. I remember where you once did this whole row of Manchurian pear trees in our first house, and we just save up because we live next to an electrical substation, so we wanted these Manchurian pear trees to block a bit of it out.
0: Mm.
1: And I remember the cost of these things. Like a grown plant or a large-sized plant is expensive.
0: Yeah. But that's why I was so surprised. But I think this is the best time as well for the rosemary. is because just like it's spring starting and it's the perfect time to do it. As long as they come, dig it out, they can take my bush.
1: 133-693, drive at 3aw.com.au. Sarah's lost it. Also, we did actually get a call, couple of calls, and this happened to you just on another matter quickly, Jimmy. I've just got a Optus message that's come out today.
0: Oh, yes.
1: So Jimmy's phone stopped working halfway through the day while he was trying to set up the program.
0: I thought about four people blocked my number.
1: No, probably.
0: They might have done that as well, anyway, but I couldn't make a call.
1: Optus, remember how Optus had all these issues a while back?
0: Yeah.
1: So they're saying that Optus is aware of an outage. And they say the affected services were in Vic, SA, NT and TAS. And they say the it's under investigation, but emergency services. Optus had loss of coverage due to the outage. 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So if that's true, and we will reach out to Optus before they yell at me, but that's like not the first time that 000 didn't work for Optus.
0: Yeah, I know.
1: Because it happened to you, yeah?
0: Yeah, it happened to me earlier today.
1: If it happened to anyone else, 133-693, drive at 3aw.com.au. 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To hide drinking.
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0: 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I love that. 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
6: Hello, it's Caroline from Transport Victoria. There's been a collision on the Monash Freeway outbound approaching Jackson's Road. The left lane's been closed off and heavy again from Eastlink through to the Princes Freeway, where there was a complete closure of the outbound lanes before Clyde Road, but all outbound lanes are open. This is a big backlog of traffic coming on through. There's also been a collision in Dandenong on the South Gippsland Harbour. At the Dandenong bypass, delays in both directions, and crews are still trying to clear away a breakdown. On the Eastern Freeway citybound, the left lane's been closed off before the Chandler Highway. Traffic is slowing down on the approach.
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1: It is 9 minutes to six, which means it's almost time for sports today with Jimmy Bartel. Look, I am nervous, but you've been telling me all week it's going to be fine.
18: It's going to be fine.
1: Have you changed your mind?
18: No, Cats by 172 points.
1: Oh, stop it.
18: Tonight.
0: Hey, Jackie actually believes it. I've never seen you so confident, Jack.
1: No, I'm not. What I wanted was to beat Carlton, and I didn't want to play Hawthorn. Neither of these things are going to happen unless we play in a grand final.
18: Could be now. Playing Hawthorn in a grand final.
1: Which I will not survive. And if any Hawthorn supporters are listening, they will understand. They will understand.
18: Well, the Hawks are playing magnificent
1: footy at the right time.
18: They
1: are.
18: And I think why I am tipping the Cats, not just because I am a Cats homer, if you will, it's the style of football that Hawthorn played. Geelong can replicate that against Freo, of course.
1: Can we?
18: We can. We've got the small forward pack to take on Freo, and we defend very well, which is what Hawthorn did exceptionally well last weekend. Sam McClure, Matthew Lloyd will join me.
1: Beautiful.
18: Lots to discuss. Shorter quarters. What did we learn from the NFL being in town? And does Lachie Neal and Jesse Hogan put Collingwood back in the window?
1: Yeah. Okay.
0: Hey, we're talking about things on Marketplace. Jimmy, can you just sign this for me?
1: Listen, free yourself, Jimmy. No. Jim, thank you. And Alison, hello.
19: Yes, hello. We live in a 1980s house on quite a decent block. And when we bought it, the people that we bought it off obviously hated gardening and they laid white river pebble stones over the whole block and put black plastic under it. So that no weeds would get through. I mean, there was four plants in the garden. There were three yuccas and one lemon tree. And I wanted to do a European garden, so I put them on Marketplace. And it took about 8 visits. And I can't even tell you how many trailer loads, but I had a lot of pleasure in watching the people scrape them all up and in trailers
1: how
19: and
1: good.
19: Drive them
1: rocks
19: down
1: are
19: to
1: expensive.
19: Peninsula and come back for another batch.
1: Yeah, Alison, rocks are expensive. She's done well.
19: No, there was. I'm telling you, my whole garden was covered in them.
0: Well done, Alison. Did you make a bit of cash from that?
19: No, I was just happy for someone to
0: get rid of them.
1: Yeah. And Alyssa, hello.
20: Hi there, Jackie. I just wanted to ask you a question. Do you sleep in hotel rooms and eat in restaurants with crockery and
0: that's a very good
1: you know,
0: question,
1: I
0: Alyssa.
1: Often think, Alyssa, about the mattresses that I'm sleeping on in hotel rooms and the thought of other people in them, it does make me feel weird.
0: Alyssa,
20: it's the same thing.
1: Well,
0: exactly.
1: No,
0: Alyssa, I agree. She's a little bit precious, isn't she?
1: No, they have sterilization standards. Whereas
0: you can sterilize your own mattress.
1: I don't want some sweat-stained mattress in my house. Do you?
0: If I've got to save cash.
1: You lie.
0: You know my wife's a clean freak. She'll make sure it's clean.
1: I will speak to her.
0: Seriously, you're a little
1: you
0: bit precious
1: today,
0: Jackie.
1: You want to sleep in someone's secondhand mattress?
0: You do it in hotel rooms all the time.
1: I don't want to live with one.
0: Yeah, but still. You're very precious.
1: Thanks, Alyssa.
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23: Hello, it's Caroline from Transport Victoria. There's been a collision on the Monash Freeway outbound approaching Jackson's Road. The left lane's been closed off and heavy again from Eastlink through to the Princes Freeway, where there was a complete closure of the outbound lanes before Clyde Road, but all outbound lanes are open. This is a big backlog of traffic coming on through. There's also been a collision in Dandenong on the South Gippsland Highway at the Dandenong Bypass, delays in both directions, and crews are still trying to clear away a breakdown. On the Eastern Freeway Citybound, the left lane's been closed off before the Chandler Highway. Traffic is slowing down on the approach.
24: The qualifying final was a night Fremantle would like to forget.
25: Purple pain! Hawthorn upset the top of the ladder, Fremantle.
24: Can the Dockers rebound when they clash with Geelong?
26: Kicks in the danger field direction, he dropped the mark, but the sea's part, and the skipper from 45 says, have a little bit of this.
24: From 7 this evening, it's Fremantle and Geelong in the first semi-final. Thanks to Macca's 3AW, this football.
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1: Thank you for all of your drive time tips this week at 2 minutes to six. Every day your tip could put you in the running for our yearly prize. It's 20 grand thanks to our great friends at Sheen Panel Service. And this week's entry is Robert. He alerted us to the incident on the Monash on Wednesday for use running across lanes away from a smoking car. An allegedly stolen car they were in as well. All right, we almost are at the end of the program. Thanks as always for all of your calls and all of your feedback. Thanks to Sarah, to Carl and to Jimmy for another great week. That now brings us to that time of the week, which is Jackie's Jam. We always like to end the program with a song that covers something that we have covered during the week. So in honour of the NFL game today, it's our halftime entertainers, the Jonas Brothers, and this is Sucker. Like the LA Rams. See ya. Wouldn't want to be ya. Have a great weekend and look forward to talking to you all again on Monday. Go Cats.

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2: 14 degrees in Melbourne, mostly sunny tomorrow, a top of 22. It's 6 o'clock. Good evening. I'm Jordan Tunbridge. Celebrations are continuing across Melbourne following the success of the first ever NFL match at the MCG. The San Francisco 49ers beat the LA Rams 27-7 in front of 100,021 fans. 49ers coach Kyle Shanahan says he was impressed with how the crowd embraced the game.
3: It was a little different with the cheering and stuff. I think, you know, they got to get a little used to how we do it, when to, and everything like that. But the coolest part was hearing how the crowd sing the songs throughout the game. That really stuck out, and wish we did that more in the U.S.
2: While 49ers tight end George Kittle thanked all the fans for coming out.
4: The fact that there was a sellout crowd at 10:30 a.m. on a Friday in Melbourne, just shout out to everybody who called in sick at work today. They chucked a sickie, and I'd love a shoey. That's a beer out of a boot.
5: Yeah, I don't know what it is.
4: It's a beer.
5: I don't drink.
4: Out of a boot. Once we get behind, we'll do it over there.
2: Former Carlton president Luke Sayers has issued an unreserved apology to his ex-wife Kate after accusing her of posting an explicit image to his social media account. The pair today settled their high-profile defamation battle over the post from January last year, with Kate Sayers acknowledging the apology outside court.
6: This brings to a close a painful and difficult chapter that began with the extraordinary claims made about me that were accepted without challenge by powerful institutions and powerful people.
2: A quarter of a century on from the 9/11 attacks in New York, Australia's spy chief says our country is better equipped to confront the threat of terrorism. ASIO boss Mike Burgess has told Neil Mitchell's Mitchell Unlimited podcast, Australia is in a stronger position than it was back then.
7: Because we have better capabilities as a result of 9/11 and the investments and the action taken since then. And yes, Bin Laden was found. Al-Qaeda isn't what it was yesterday. ISIL's caliphate was defeated through the last 25 years. So we're in a better place, but unfortunately violent extremism and transnational terrorism still exists.
2: Burgess also revealing 16 activities which could have led to terror attacks have been disrupted since the Bondi massacre in December last year. A 51-year-old man has been charged over an alleged carjacking near Swan Hill, where a baby was abandoned on the side of a country road. Victorian Liberal leader Jess Wilson telling Jackie Felgate it's another case of the Carroll government's bail laws failing.
8: Absolutely sick to my stomach to think of a seven-month-old baby on the side of a road near Swan Hill, because once again Victoria's weak bail laws have seen an offender carjack a car, allegedly assault the mum, and then take off with the seven-month-old in the back seat.
2: Finance, the All Ordinaries closed down 89 points, one Australian dollar trading at 71.57 US cents.
1: Finance on Melbourne's 3AW. 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NAB, more than money.
2: Brisbane coach Chris Fagan says his players are ready to atone for last weekend's disappointing loss to the Swans as they prepare to take on the Crows at the Gabba tomorrow night.
9: That's the usual reaction from the group. We spent Monday doing a really close review of the game last week, and then we moved on quickly. But this group's a proud group, and they'll be looking to bounce back.
2: Tonight, Fremantle hosts Geelong. Two changes for the Dockers, with former Demons Judd McVie and Corey Wagner coming in for Nathan O'Driscoll and Brandon Walker. The Cats go in unchanged. And in tennis, Elena Rybakina will take on Aryna Sabalenka in the US Open final. That's the latest news and sport.
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13: Good evening, it's Caroline Ferguson from Transport Victoria. The collisions keep coming in. There's one on the Princes Freeway heading through Officer. The left lane's closed after O'Shea Road. Crews are on scene. Another on the MH Ring Road, Greenshire bound, just before Pascavel Road. The right lane's been closed off. And hold ups heading through Dandenong South. The right lane's closed both ways on the South Gippsland Highway due to a collision near the Dandenong Bypass. And don't forget the Eastern Freeway closes to traffic in both directions between the Chandler Highway and Tram Road all weekend, starting at 10 o'clock tonight for upgrade works.
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2: Morning fog tomorrow, a sunny afternoon, top of 22, an overnight low of 6. Sunday, shower or 2, 23. Monday, showers, 21. Tuesday, shower or 2, 15. Wednesday, cloudy, 15. And Thursday, partly cloudy, 18. On the bays, variable winds about 10 knots, waves to half a metre. It's 14 at Oakley, 13 at Hoppers Crossing in the city, 14 degrees. I'm Jordan Tunbridge on Melbourne's own 3AW.
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19: 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Welcome to Sports Today. We turn our attention from NFL fever to the pressure cooker of an AFL semi-final. Freo taking on the Cats. Will the Dockers go out in straight sets? Or will the Cats be fatigued from the long haul after taking on the Blues the previous week? Building up, we've got lots of great guests. Simon Garlick, the Dockers boss, will join us. And Cats assistant coach James Kelly, will he put his hand up again for another senior coaching gig? There's a vacancy there at North Melbourne. Lots to discuss. Join us on the Nick Theodosi open line, 133-693. Nick Theodosi Prestige Cars, their SUV and EV centre is full of new stock. Everybody should own a prestige car at least once in a lifetime. I'll bring in the usual two suspects, Matthew Lloyd and Sam McClure. Good evening, you two.
20: Evening, Jimmy, Sam, and I'll never forget when I first walked into the club, Kevin Sheedy said to me that football is 80% above the shoulders. So you don't get it right now, but it's so mental. And, you know, it's where the Fremantle Dockers and the Adelaide Crows last year who went out in straight sets, I think they play safe and they play fearful football, and that's what the Dockers looked to play last week. So can Justin Longmuir get his tide to play with freedom and take risks, which they didn't last week? You and I, Jimmy, have been frustrated with the Dockers over many years, not this year, because their backmen just have possession after possession, backwards and sideways. And they went back to what the poor Dockers were over many years. Didn't play the footy we've seen all year. So they've come up against another great, well-coached drill side in Geelong. So this is a big, big game for me to see how they play their style of football. Because they play safe again, pressure's going to be on big time.
19: Lots to discuss about the Dockers. Good evening, Sam.
21: Hello, Jim. Hello, Lordo. Evening, everyone. Cannot wait for tonight. Different storylines popping up everywhere. But obviously, if the Fremantle Dockers were to go out in straight sets, you know, so much... well, it would be triggering from last year with the Adelaide Crows, really. You know, if we had back-to-back minor premiers go out in straight sets. Can Geelong do what they did, you know, last week against Carlton? Can they find someone like a Dangerfield to step up? Because he's probably not going to kick five again. Is, you know, the storylines with Jeremy Cameron, I think, are so fascinating. Chris Scott's got this team humming again at the right time of the year. Just looking forward to a great game of footy.
19: Yeah, you wonder, of course, the pressure of Freo also is heightened by the at-home finals loss against the Gold Coast Suns last year. Like, Gold Coast going to their first ever final, going all the way over to Perth and rolling and rocking the Freo Dockers. Mm. And then, as you said, such a fantastic regular home and away season. And I think five players had their worst or bottom three games of their career all at once, as far as, you know, ratings. They do all these AFL ratings.
21: Yep.
19: It looked like they wilted under the pressure. Do they get an out because there's been a lot more teams in recent times going out in straight sets since we've had buys and the evenness in the competition? Or is it not, this is a mountain that Freo have to get over?
20: There's no outs for me, Jimmy. Like, you just don't get many opportunities to be on top of the ladder and have a, you know, they should have been in a prelim, or no, there's no guarantees, yeah. But the pathway to get there. And you look at the Adelaide Crows, they finished on top and now they're going to have to do it the hard way. And they finished, what was it, fifth or sixth? And then now they've got to go to Brisbane to win, and then they've got to go interstate again to win. So you just don't get opportunities like this that Fremantle have got. They were clearly the best home and away side, and last week was just a shell of a team who was, as I said, Jackson could hold his head up, Clark could hold his head up, and the midfield was poor. Forwards were as bad as they'll ever play. So again, I cannot wait to see what sort of turnaround they have. And Longmuir's personality,
19: yeah.
20: I would love to have been a fly on the wall to see how he handles that, because he can go within his shell, sometimes doesn't exude any confidence.
19: Are we overcritical on Justin Longmuir? Everything we hear from people out west, we love him. We love JL. Does he do it? Is, as much as, you know, we talk about, call it the performance that the likes of Ross Lyon and others put on in press conference, is Justin Longmuir just doing a performance in press conferences? It's just not one that we like. It's very matter of fact, straight down. I want to get out of this. I don't want to give any sort of ammo to the opposition. Is it a performance? Like, is that his true personality, do you think?
20: I think he is the coach who doesn't want to give anything away to the media. So I've seen a side to where he can fire up as much as anybody towards his players. But there's one thing to be good in the home and away series, but another thing to stand up in finals, and his teams haven't done that to this point in time.
21: Remember, it's not just Longmuir who has been criticised for this. I remember a famous interview that Caleb Sarong gave on 3AW a couple of years ago, where he said, we've actually, as a leadership group, talked about and addressed the fact that we are a group of introverts. Just how it sort of happened. And, you know, I know even Mason Cox coming in has been like a bit of a shock to the system for quite a few of these guys. Well, he's not an introvert, but they've been talking about the fact that when things go wrong on the field, do they have the group that's willing to stand up and say, hang on, this is what needs to happen, not this. And, you know, I'm not sure you can just say that's on the coach, right? But to Lloydie's point, you know, if they were to lose tonight, it would be three finals in a row when you consider what happened against the Gold Coast Suns, where they have gone into games at home as hot favourites and been rolled. And there's no guarantees in footy, as there are no guarantees in life. Just because Fremantle look like they've got a great list doesn't mean they're going to be back here next year, does it? I mean, look what's happened to the Adelaide Crows. We all thought they'd finish top four again. They haven't, you know, and now they're playing in do or die elimination finals and semi-finals. So, you know, people will say, oh, you're being a bit dramatic and, you know, Longmuir can't be under pressure. And he may not be. But the fact is, tonight is a big four quarters of football for this football club.
19: Love to get your thoughts on the Nick Theatre AC Open line, 133-693. We've got a $100 gift card thanks to Harvey Norman. Go Harvey Norman. Big savings plus bonus gift cards on selected laptops, mobiles, home security, headphones and more. Hurry ends Sunday at Harvey Norman. Let's turn a bit of thinking towards the Cats. Patrick Dangerfield looked like, again, he was shot out of a cannon. 12-day break playing against Carlton. We know Carlton hit a bit of the wall in the second half. Geelong took some stuff away, but he had that extra zip in his step. Turn around, head out west. Can he repeat his finals heroics at the age and what he continually asked of his body?
20: I think what Sam said is he's not going to kick five again. Well, we don't think he will, or it'd be staggered if he did again, particularly against this Fremantle defence. But it's where he backed up on grand final day, where he dominated the prelim, when he only had 10 possessions and didn't impact at all. So you want to get something in between where he can kick a couple, set up a couple, and others will chip in at Geelong because they've got so many good small forwards. Big one for me is what they do with Luke Jackson.
21: Yep. Called for one of the tools to be dropped on Footy Classified.
20: Yeah, I did. But obviously, I think Edwards, obviously Fremantle have gone with they've fixed the back line where they've brought in Judd McVee.
21: Yep.
20: Got rid of Walker. Warner comes in as well. So they've fixed up the back end. So they're going to trust. The issue for Fremantle, there was a stat that I saw, 46% of their goals come from three players, and that is Tracy, Amos and Voss. They didn't fire a shot, so what else happens? So they probably wouldn't expect those three going to be dominated again. But Chris Scott is such a tactical coach.
21: Yeah.
20: That's the other aspect that I want to see how they handle that tonight, the Fremantle Dockers.
19: Sam, I've listened to a lot of journos this week, and I'm talking...
21: Have you?
19: Yes, regarding Jeremy Cameron. Is that a bigger story? Is that an appealing story for people who need to file, copy and talk into microphones, of the fact that he wasn't at his absolute best? There's always discussion around his arm and now it's his shoulder. Is that a fascinating storyline for you, or as big as some others might think it is?
21: Not necessarily for me. Having said that, like, not to give away state secrets, but like, I was listening to Lloydie and Damien Barrett, who we work with on Footy Classified, have not a heated debate, but an interesting conversation around, you know, the management of Cameron, who has been playing under duress, and he even said post-game last week on 3RW, I was listening after the game about how tough this year has been. Why? Do you think there have been some journos that have taken it too far?
19: The discussion around, should he hold his place in the side if he's not playing as a forward, which for me, again, not being a Cats person, I find a bit peculiar. That's like searching for something that's not there.
21: Did he have a meaningful impact on the team last week against Carlton, do you think?
19: Not in the first half, but he looked like a player who was out of touch and worked his way into the game. But, you know, the forward line worked extremely well for Geelong. So many shots they got, they were able to generate. And the numbers stack up when he gets ball in hand around 16 to 18 times. He's in the top five most impactful players in the game still.
21: Yep.
19: It's because he's field kicking. And if Jeremy Cameron's standing on a wing, and I don't expect him to be silly and play him across halfback. I imagine him playing him on the wing, but as soon as the ball's gone up, treat him like a half forward. But as soon as he's out there, he's going to draw a very good player from Freo.
20: But can they win it if he keeps going along like he did last week, which was 7 or 8 possessions, one mark?
19: I don't think he's going to have another 7 or 8. He just looked like a guy who needed that first half of footy. Now, I don't know how much training he's done or how much sort of, call it impact or match sim sort of stuff that he's done down there at Geelong leading to the game. It looked like a guy who was working his way, almost using the first two quarters as a warm-up.
20: Jimmy, my concern for him, and I'm someone that I didn't go to the extent of saying he should be dropped, but I think that finals become such a contested game, and for him to be in the... He can't mark at the moment, so he's a player that just doesn't look like he can mark the
19: footy. And he's not great at ground ball.
20: And he's not, so...
21: Well, so hang on, sorry. You're saying he can't mark at the moment?
20: No.
21: Well, then should he be playing?
20: Well, that's why he can't. He wants to play forward. He even spoke after the game. He said, this wing role is pretty tough. He doesn't really want to be floating along the wing. He wants to play forward.
21: But can he play forward if he can't mark?
20: I then asked him, but can you mark? And he said, well, I am having troubles and I've got to get through at the end of the year, but then I'll look at it. But anyway, we can't look ahead because we've still got a lot of footy to play right now. So that is why I don't think he can impact like they would hope, or I believe he can, because it's finals footy and you've got to stand down the line and you've got to take these marks, and he can't physically do that right now.
21: Well, so hang on. I'm a bit confused here. Like, are they taking a player into a final that they shouldn't be? Because based on what Lloydie's saying, Jimmy, there's some concerns as to whether he can fulfill his role.
20: What I'd say, Sam, is who is the 23rd player that you would select? So I'd still take Jeremy on the wing.
21: So it's a 60%. Jeremy Cameron better than 100% 24th player.
20: That's what I'd say. And others think he's going to turn it around tonight and kick his 2 or 3, and he may well do that. But what I saw last week, I didn't quite see this turning for him.
19: And I think that's the advantage we're finding with having five on the bench.
21: Yeah.
19: Yes, the first year, they're still all conditioned to being four on the bench. So
21: it's like how the dogs use Gardner.
19: Correct. Yeah. You're picking up what I'm putting down, Sam. Nick Theodosi, open line is open. 133-693. We've got plenty more to discuss. Is there a role at Essendon for James Hird? The North Melbourne coaching panel was appointed this week. And shorter quarters, Craig Drummond pointed to that this week. Lots to discuss. Come join us here on Sports Today.
0: Traffic. Got something you want to say? You're in the right place. This is Melbourne's own 3AW. Give us a call on 133-693.
18: Hello, it's Caroline from Transport Victoria. There's been a collision at Officer on the Princess Freeway outbound. The left lane's closed just after O'Shea Road. Traffic is banking back to the South Gippsland Freeway in stretches. Another collision causing some hold-ups in Dandenong South. The right lane's closed in both directions on the South Gippsland Highway at the Dandenong Bypass. And the left lane's closed on Narre Warren North Road at Lyle Street in Cranbourne. A ute's gone into a pole. Crews are on scene at the moment. And at 10 o'clock tonight, the Eastern Freeway closes both ways between the Chandler Highway and Tram Road for works.
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19: Let's get to the Nick Theodosi here. Open line. Peter has been waiting patiently. Good evening, Peter.
29: Hi, guys. Thanks for taking the call. And not a problem at all. It's always a pleasure. I have two questions, and if you don't mind, I'll ask one at a time. You were speaking about Patrick Dangerfield earlier. And apologies to Sam, but Lordo and Jimmy, do you feel you gave up the game too early, given the age that some of these players are still playing at?
19: Did
20: Did you personally, for myself, I played in the same role as Danger. I worried about my leg speed, to be honest, at my, even though he's a lot older than I was, I felt like I did my ham, ripped my hamstring off the bone at, late in my career, and I felt like I lost a bit of speed off the mark. Probably could have played for another year or so myself, Peter, but that's what Dangerfield still has, that explosive nature. And the moment you lose that as a forward, you're in serious trouble.
1: Yeah, I never had that explosive nature. I peaked in my speed at year one and went downward from there. So
3: you always do this.
1: Well, it's true, mate.
3: You always do this.
1: I never did a soft tissue injury because I don't think I actually had a fast twitch fibre in my body.
3: You can't get away with this.
1: Why?
20: But as a midfielder, you can. Like Scott Pendlebury, we could say Jimmy.
3: I think Jimmy plays up on his leg speed. I don't think he's as slow as he would like us to think.
1: What was question number two, Peter?
29: Yeah, so around the scenario that Adelaide were in last year and Fremantle could find themselves in this year, please correct me if I'm wrong, but it seems like the last 30 years, the scenario where a team has finished at the top and not gone all the way to salute, and Port Adelaide, Mark Williams circa comes to mind.
3: 04.
29: The last 30 years happened many times, according to me. Would I be right in assuming that? What do you guys think?
1: The numbers between 7 and 9 since the turn of the century, who's finished on top and gone on to win the flag. It's not as clear cut as, yeah, the team that finishes on top of the ladder goes on and win the premiership. Mm. It's only the fact that trying to finish top four. We know we've had two winners outside the top four, but that's been since the bye has come in, of course, the Doggies and the Lions most recently. So top doesn't hold the advantage as much as we think.
20: And I'm not sure if Brisbane's five flags, they've won since 2000. I don't think they ever finished on top in any of those 5 years. So, yeah, it's certainly no guarantee, but often those teams do make it to the grand final.
1: Thanks for that, Peter. Sam, good evening.
4: Yeah, good evening. As much as I'd love to see Freo win tonight, I reckon they've got problems. I reckon they're too tall up forward. They've got one tall too many, and I reckon it's Mason Cox. Look, I'm a Collingwood supporter, and I used to tolerate him playing for us, but I don't see him as much as a footballer. As a forward that is going to ruck, you need to be primarily, I believe, a forward. A ruckman to play up forward, they're no good. If you had Tracy that could cut out, you know, a little bit in the ruck, they'd be better off. I reckon Geelong's going to get a hold of him again, unfortunately.
1: There you go.
20: I did raise this a number of weeks ago on Classified, Sam, along your lines of going a bit smaller and who could ruck, but Tracy's not the answer. Tracy's your best key forward. So I know Phil Thorpe can go into the ruck, but you don't bring Tracy into the ruck. He's not a ruckman. But I thought it could have been a pinch hitter like a Brendan Cox, but now he's gone out. I don't think it's Voss. I don't think it's Amos. So that's why I think they should be smarter with who they have on the field at that a certain time.
1: Just going to change tack quickly. Antonio, can you play this audio from James Heard?
5: I'm not sure, Ed. I received a text about 6:35 this evening. Can you catch up for a meeting later in the week and then hear it on TV? So a little bit disappointing that gets leaked out before I've had a chance to think about it, but that's the way the industry we're in, Rory.
1: That was James Heard on Footy Classified on Tuesday night. Still being asked, is there a role for him at Essendon? He was a little bit disappointed that a conversation that he thought was private, just setting the scene here, Sam, had been leaked already.
3: Yeah, it just seems for whatever reason, and I'm not really sure, that Essendon and James Heard can't untangle themselves from each other. That's what it appears to me from afar. I mean, Mark McVay was given the job, so James has missed out on the coaching job twice now. And I honestly thought, and I was watching Footy Furnace the night that that he found out, Jimmy, and you know, you put some really fair questions to him, and I got the sense listening to James that, because there might be some other clubs involved, that he would end up at another club. Now, he still might, right? He still might. But I'm confused from Essendon's perspective why they're still reaching out to James. They have their coach. So why are they texting him asking to catch up?
20: Because they've lost a lot of staff. With Brad Scott leaving, they've pretty much all their – I think Brent Stanton's their only coach they've got.
3: Yeah.
20: So they do need to fill a lot of roles at the football club where Mark McVay would like James to be in a role. I'm with you, Sam. I don't like seeing the way it's playing out where James may... Because Eddie spoke after that. Eddie sort of put a theory forward that maybe the club wants this out, James, because you think that maybe they don't want you, but they put it out there that they tried. I just don't like hearing that in that sense, because I know Mark McVay would like him in a role, but I'd just like them to sort it out. How long does it take? You're either in or you're out.
3: Yeah.
20: Find a role and not sort of have it, because you do. I want some. They've just picked their coach, so now can they try and all get on the same page and move forward as a football club?
3: I said this a few months ago, Jimmy. I think it was at this desk, and I'm happy to say it again. I don't think it serves the club, nor do I think it serves James and his development for them to get back together in any way, in any shape or form. Like, I think his best opportunity, and I've watched him a lot on your show, I've watched him a lot on Classified, he speaks so amazingly about the game. And everyone at Port Melbourne loves him.
1: Yep.
3: I would just love for him to end up at another club and hone his craft there. And then in, you know, 3 to 5 years' time, when we're talking about who needs another coach, well, you know, his name will get brought up. I know that it's easy for me to sit here as an outsider and say that. And I know that there's a lot of emotion between James and the club over what happened. And I'll never be able to understand that the way that James is. I wasn't there when it happened. And from the club's perspective, I won't either. But in 2026, I personally think it's time for both parties to move on.
19: Love to get your thoughts. So keep your calls coming through on the Nick Theodosi open line. We're building up to tonight's semi-final, the pressure on Freo. And the Cats heading over there to hopefully send them out in straight sets, or will Freo hang tough and make their way through to a preliminary final? Fremantle Chief Executive Simon Garlick to join us next on Sports Today.
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6: Good evening, it's Caroline from Transport Victoria. Princes Freeway is a heavy drive through Berwick and Officer due to a collision blocking the left lane just after O'Shea Road. Emergency services are still on scene. The right lane's also closed in both directions of the South Gippsland Highway near the Dandenong Bypass due to a collision. And a Utes hit a pole in Cranbourne. The left lane's closed northbound on Narrowarren North Road at Lyle Street. And don't forget, the Eastern Freeway closes in both directions between the Chandler Highway and Tram Road all weekend, starting at 10 o'clock tonight for upgrade works. Avoid the freeway until 5 o'clock on Monday morning.
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0: they're setting that up for the Essendon supporters to say, hey, look, we tried. I agree with that. In terms of James, I really think he needs to take a leaf out of Pendlebury's playbook and think about going elsewhere, get a fresh look, a fresh perspective, and enjoy coaching an AFL club or being involved in coaching with a different AFL club with a, and really freshen himself up somewhere else. And then if he feels as though he'd like to, return to the club that he loves once he's experienced a different culture in the way that Pendlebury's doing it in the Gold Coast.
1: Yeah, good call. And I think that the question now for James also, I'd be interested, is he open now to coaching another AFL club? Now he's missed out on for the second time at Essendon. So I think his best chance of doing that would be to go elsewhere and get under a Chris Scott or a Craig McRae. And that would certainly help him get his next opportunity.
2: Keep your calls coming in, 133-693. Time to head down to the boundary line. Fremantle Chief Executive Simon Garlick joins us. Good evening, Simon.
3: G'day, Jimmy. How are you?
2: Not too bad. Good luck tonight. Have you got your secret button ready to push for Wharfie time tonight? We've been hearing that you're the man that controls Wharfie time.
3: I can't confirm or deny that,
2: that's
3: Jimmy.
2: Part of it.
3: It's been a long-standing line that... it's classified information, and the person with the finger on the button has yet to be revealed.
2: Just build the mystique. I love that. You've got your marketing hat on there. Put your footy hat on. That we from afar look at Freo, fantastic regular season. Of course, you got knocked out of the finals last year. You didn't play the way you wanted to in the first final. Are you getting a sense of pressure from the locals, or have you just really bunkered down?
3: Oh, no, I wouldn't say we've recalled from it, Jimmy. You know, there's no doubt that there was real disappointment internally with our performance last week. So there was no sort of abdication of responsibility or disbursement of the blame or anything like that. I was really pleased and proud of the way the footy department as a whole, and particularly the playing group and coaches, took responsibility for a performance that they were incredibly disappointed with. Clearly there'll be noise and pressure that comes from the outside, but this is what we play for. You know it better than anyone, mate, as does Lloydie. Sam wouldn't have much idea about it, but having that element of playing semi-final footy where all of that comes to you is exactly what we're here for. So, you know, we've, I suppose, got a group that is relatively inexperienced compared to our opponents tonight in that final sort of atmosphere, but how good an opportunity have we got tonight? And we've earned that through, you know, the regular season and having a really solid home and away campaign, that we now have an opportunity to play a semi-final against a hardened, experienced opponent and hopefully, you know, can build on that experience.
2: Simon, we're discussing your coach and his demeanour, you know, whenever he has press conferences, and we talk about coaches, the way they perform in them. You know, some coaches love to, you know, have that back and forth with journalists and alike, and your coach, Justin Longmuir, it comes across it, you know, just want to get in there, get it done and get out. Do you think sometimes the criticism of his demeanour is a bit unfair?
3: Yeah, I don't listen to it a great deal, Jimmy, because we sort of worry more about his performance as a coach than his performance in press conferences. I do, and I mean that sincerely in the sense that, I mean, I see him up close clearly and see him on a day-to-day basis and see his technical capability as a coach. I see his ability to build rapport and relationships that are genuine and meaningful with players that allows him not only to have a good relationship but have hard conversations and difficult conversations. I see the clarity with which his playing group understand the way in which their coach wants them to play, and even to the point of when a player isn't in the team and they might miss out, there's never any ambiguity, which I think is really important. And more to the point, I just think he always thinks about the club first. And so, you know, if he's not the number one rated press conference performer among the AFL coaches, I couldn't give a toss, to be frank, about that. I'd much prefer a coach who has the attributes that I just outlined than someone who, you know, might tend to be, you know, an A-grade performer in press conferences.
1: Simon, you spoke there about the clarity of how Justin coaches from a game styles perspective, yet did they get stage fright? Like, where does that sit in from last week where, you know, refused to take the game forward, often retreating backwards? Like, did you think they got stage fright on the night against the Hawks?
3: I think it's a really fair question, Lordy, in the sense that we haven't played like that really this year. It's been a really consistent theme, as you've sort of noted, that when the opportunity's been there to take grass and move forward and take a bit of a risk getting speed on the ball, our guys have taken it. And it didn't occur last week.

0: week. And I think it's a fair point to make that, you know, did we get a bit tight? Did we not trust ourselves? And I think the probably answer to a fair degree is yes. But again, what an opportunity we've got to look to turn that around. And I think there's probably a combination of factors. I don't think it was just, you know, getting tired on a finals night. I think there were a number of things, particularly how good our opponent was, which can't be lost. But, you know, are we going to have another one that gives that brings that sort of pressure? If not more tonight. So great chance to make amends for last week.
1: Simon, good luck tonight. Hey, the team that you're playing, like if you look at Freo's list build, it's been really natural. And what I mean by that is you had to go through the draft. You've nailed your picks. You've been able to get guys on your list that have wanted to come home to WA. But the team you're playing, you know, gets linked with every single player that moves every year. Yep. And, you know, again, this year, maybe Butters, maybe Toby Green, you know, maybe Rowan Marshall. Can you just talk to our listeners from a Western Australian perspective of, like, do you always feel like you're behind the eight ball just because of where you are geographically? And how can you sell Freo now that you finished top to those players who want to move club but don't necessarily need to move to Victoria?
0: Yeah, it's a great question, mate, in the sense that I think we've been a natural option for returning WA players. And I think in the realities, we've probably been the club of choice in the last 4 or 5 years for those premium players, which has been fantastic. You know, there is a natural disadvantage. It's a rare phenomenon. You know, those of you who follow the NFL and watch today, you know, there's no real geographic disparity or travel disparity in a competition like the NFL or North American sporting leagues because teams are dotted throughout Middle America and most of it's all pretty equal. Same with European countries and soccer leagues and the like because they're small countries. Whereas we've got two teams here and 14 of our competitors 3,000 kilometres away on the East Coast. So it's really rare. The attitude we've taken to it, Sam, is that it's no sort of clandestine approach by the AFL to stitch West Coast and Fremantle up. There's no specific strategy just to make it life hard for us. That's just the way it is. So what do we do to try and work our way through it? And, you know, you and I have chatted a lot about the small decrease in disadvantage we've had by having a 13th game here in WA, which has made a big difference to us. You know, the opportunity we have to sell this as a lifestyle and a place. And I think, you know, we're far from the finished product and where we want to be both on and off field. But I don't think we've ever been more relevant. We were in the number one Thursday night game this year, rating game this year. We were in the number one Friday night rating game this year against Collingwood at Gather Round. We've featured in 5 of the highest rating 10 games this year.
1: Really?
0: And I think our brand is incredibly strong, probably more so than it's ever been. So I think The comparison you make to Geelong's a great one because I still believe that players' main motivation in terms of whether they go to a club, stay at a club, move clubs, is based on the prospect of success. Yep. And the financial element's a critical one. But you, I reckon you've just raised two guys that can command anything. And I think whilst the money will be important for those types of players, the prospect of them winning a premiership will be at the top of their list. And that's where we want to emulate, you know, the side that beat us last week, the side we're playing tonight, who consistently contend. We've never done that in our history. You know, we made 4 consecutive finals campaigns from 2012 onward. This is only the second time in our history where we've made consecutive final campaigns this year and last year. So we've got a big job in front of us, but there's precedents everywhere to show that clubs can do this for 10, 15, and in Geelong case 2 decades. So that's what we'll keep chipping away at, mate. And, you know, you and I know each other, mate. I've been here for 6 years, and without a lie, it's the greatest lifestyle you could ever have. And I think there's, just with the world becoming a smaller place, us having more flexibility in travel, I think we can start to dilute that sort of traditional disadvantage you've spoken about.
2: So I'm back to this current playing group right now. Like Sam raised an interview we did with Caleb Sarong about 12 months ago, I think it was, and he spoke about us being an introverted playing group.
0: Yep.
2: Where would you say it's at right now, and is that still a little bit of a concern for the Dockers group?
0: I wouldn't say concern, Lordy, but it's certainly a factor, and I don't think it's anything that can hold us back and would stop us, you know, from advancing tonight and potentially going deeper in September. But it's all, you constantly think about these types of things, whether it's specific to the makeup of your football department, your overarching club, or your playing group, any workplace really. You want to have a variation of personalities. And I even think back to some of our all-time greats in Fifey and Dave, and I was lucky enough to cross over with them when I took on these roles. And those guys themselves aren't, you know, extreme extroverts, either be on or off the field. And I just think, you know, I think Mason Cox has been a real addition. And just calm yourself there, Sam. I know that is entirely your doing.
2: Yes.
0: According to your good self. But, you know, he's an extrovert. And he's been a great asset off the field just to show our younger guys the way he approaches things, which is different to a lot of AFL players, given his background and history and level of experience. And I think we're starting to see those sort of varying personalities come into play a little bit more. I don't think it's a factor that holds us back from winning the game tonight, Lordy, but it's something that's certainly in our consideration set.
2: Simon, we really appreciate your time. Also appreciate your drive-bys to our co-hosts as well.
1: Ridiculously disrespectful.
2: It's fantastic.
0: It's a sign of endearment, Sam. You know that.
2: That's it. You keep the mystique of Wharfie time up your sleeve and go well.
0: And I'm on rule of Wharfie time, Jimmy, is we don't talk
2: about Wharfie time.
0: Thanks for coming on. Thanks for having me on, gents.
2: Simon Garlick there, the Fremantle Chief Executive. Let's get back to the Nick Teodosi Open Line, 133-693. After the break, of course, we're building up Freo and Geelong.
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4: Good evening, it's Caroline from Transport Victoria. There's been a collision on the Monash Freeway outbound underneath the Springvale Road overpass. The car's gone into a barrier. Crews are on their way. A bit further out, slow going on the Princes Freeway through Berwick due to a collision after O'Shea Road. Left lane's been closed. And hold ups on the South Gippsland Highway both ways near the Dandenong Bypass. Another collision and a beaut hit a pole in Cranbourne on Cameron Street at Lyle Street. Emergency services are on scene. Don't forget the Eastern Freeway closes in both directions between the Chandler Highway and Tram Road all weekend, starting at 10 o'clock tonight for works.
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15: if we want to have more games, we probably need a shorter game. And most football people would say, and players certainly, and the PA and others would say, we're probably just about maxed out on the number of minutes. It is likely we'll see, and we are talking to the clubs, see some meaningful change in our scheduling in 2028.
16: That was Craig Drummond, chairman of the AFL. He was speaking about shorter games, shorter quarters this week at the Sport Next conference. Gentlemen, are we definitely heading there? I know we work in talkback radio. I don't think we've had anyone ring up. Do you know what would be great for the game is the game being shorter?
1: Yeah. I mean, it's like telling a movie fan that, you know, ask Martin Scorsese to make his movie shorter. It's like, why would I want less of a good thing? It's the same with footy. You know, footy fans want as much footy as they can get. Having said that, you know, the game needs to have a really good look at the next broadcast deal, what it's going to look like, number of teams in the competition. We still think we'll be at 19 teams by 2028. We think in the decade from there, we'll probably be at 20 teams. The AFL Players Association continues to carry significant weight on things like this. Days of breaks, played.
16: Here's how you fix it. Don't shorten the quarters, but get rid of the junk that has crept into our game. Don't stop the game for someone who's got an ingrown toenail or suffering cramp. If they have to stop the game, that player needs to go off the ground. We can't have this stop the game. You don't have to, you know, look around and have nominated ruckman. It's pretty simple. One in a Melbourne jumper, one in a Richmond jumper. If there's an extra one, it's a free kick against. Get sharper on your score reviews. Get sharper on your boundary throw-ins. Just get the ball and toss it back in. There's so many easy wins. And then let's discuss whether you want to do shorter quarters.
2: Yeah, good point, Jimmy. I'd be interested to see if there is a caller out there who says, I want the game shorter, because I think it's about managing your list better as well. So I think Geelong v Fremantle. Fremantle have not rested players at all.
16: Yep.
2: That's Geelong are the kings of resting players. So I think that's where you can manage your list better than having to shorten a game of football.
16: That was our shortest quarter in the build-up because after this break, Friday takeaways and Matthew's movies.
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0: It's a Friday night, and it means one thing.
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16: The big man with the lamb souvlaki.
1: I might have one of those tonight.
16: Oh, you can have one with him. He's calling tonight's action. Let's get into the Friday takeaways because Matthew's movie is coming up next. Gentlemen, what's a pass mark for Jesse Hogan next year for Collingwood? You can give me games or goals.
2: Say 40 goals.
1: Yeah, 40 goals is about right.
16: If Zach Butters, Toby Green and Rowan Marshall end up at the Cats and the Hawks nail Ben King and Zach Merritt, should the AFL have some form of review into free agency?
1: Yes.
2: Yes.
16: How safe is Matthew Nicks' job if Adelaide has a big loss tomorrow night?
1: I think still safe.
16: Should mark and goal of the year be included in the finals?
2: I'll say no.
16: All right, last one for you, Sam. How many clubs have reached out to you after your premiership success last weekend?
1: You just, like, it's sarcasm, and it's unbecoming of you. I expect that from Lordo, but not
16: me,
1: from you.
16: Your expectations
2: right
16: are too high.
2: Who came and watched you, by the way?
1: Yeah,
16: that's part.
1: Yeah, but you've been coming after me on the closing cook all year.
2: In good humour.
16: Part B, has Matthew Lloyd reached out to you?
1: No.
2: He wouldn't come across to me, would you?
1: Depends what the cash is.
16: It's all for the love of the game. Time for Matthew's movies.
0: Some say there should be a movie made about Matthew Lloyd's storied AFL career. With his Tom Cruise looks, he's been the league's ultimate star. Now on Friday Night Football, it's time for Matthew's Movie.
1: Yes, welcome. Thank you, Craig. Welcome for the third edition of Matthew's Movies. The first edition was You Can't Handle the Truth. Matthew thought it was Jerry Maguire, wrong Tom Cruise film. And last week we went with You're Gonna Need a Bigger Boat. Lloyd, he didn't really know it, and then Jimmy gave him a clue. And he got it, and it was Jaws. So let's take you to edition three.
5: Mike, you don't come to Las Vegas and talk to a man like Mo Green like that.
6: Fredo, you're my older brother, and I love you. But don't ever take sides with anyone against the family again. Ever.
16: Geez, you could have picked so many other lines from that movie.
1: In fairness, it wasn't the line that I thought that was
2: bad. So have I been unfair then on me or not?
1: No, you still should get it.
2: No, I'd never heard that in my life.
16: There was three of them. There's three of these movies. One and two, incredibly famous. Third, still very good.
1: It's been a big couple of weeks for me and the tennis, and I just thought after the conversation with Eddie that we would get the audio that we thought. Unfortunately, Eddie hasn't seen The Godfather either. So what chance are we?
16: So what's the movie, Matthew?
2: Godfather.
16: Yeah, well done. Yeah.
1: Thank you. Every now and then you have to put your hand up. I'm gonna take responsibility.
2: Yeah, yeah. That, so that one doesn't count then?
1: No, it doesn't.
16: That was shocking work from our producer.
1: Yeah, well, no, shocking work from me. It's my segment. Yeah. It's my segment. I will take ownership for how it goes to air.
16: Yeah, I think he's head.
1: I'm not going to blame Eddie. I'm not going to blame Antonio. I'm not going to.
16: No, you can't blame Antonio.
1: I'm not going to blame our fearless leader Meg. I'm not going to blame anyone.
16: Boss.
1: I'm going to take full responsibility.
16: Jeez, that's massive.
1: Flat.
16: Flat. We'll get Simon Garlick back on the phone to give you a good old roasting. Speaking of getting back on the phone, Geelong's James Kelly will join us. Will they keep anything up their sleeve this time like they said?
1: Oh, yes.
16: Last time they played Fremantle. We're building up, of course, semi-final action. Frio, can they stand up to the pressure this time? Or will the Cats go into another preliminary final? Give us a call anytime on the Nick Theodosi open line. 133-693.
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27: Good evening, I'm Chelsea Bowden. A split has emerged within One Nation over the party's treatment of Liberal MP Andrew Hastie. The former elite soldier is demanding the party remove a cartoon on its social media channels that labels him a traitor. One Nation leader Pauline Hanson is refusing to budge and her Senate colleague Sean Bell is backing her in. But high-profile One Nation recruiter Barnaby Joyce has told News 24 he's sorry if Mr Hastie is offended.
28: I apologise. It had nothing to do with me, but I apologise. And obviously, I don't believe
7: Mr. Hayes is a traitor. Of course, that's an absurdity. He's not.
8: Should One Nation remove the cartoon?
7: That's beyond my pay grade, that, isn't it? I don't speak for Pauline.
27: New South Wales is welcoming an upgraded credit rating outlook, while Queensland's rating has fallen for the first time since 2009. The Sunshine State's rating from S&P has dropped from AA+ to AA with an unstable outlook. The credit agency has upgraded New South Wales' outlook to stable. A man who fatally stabbed his partner in Central West, New South Wales, has been jailed for at least 20 years. Daniel Billings killed 28-year-old childcare worker Molly Ticehurst while he was on bail for domestic violence offences. A sentencing judge described Molly Ticehurst's murder as a brutal and callous realisation of her worst fears. An ATO staffer in Queensland has been charged with corruption. The 32-year-old is accused of disclosing information obtained in his capacity as a public official to Organised Crime Associates. Electronic devices have been seized from his Surfers Paradise home along with child abuse material. Australians living with a type of motor neurone disease will soon have access to a cheaper treatment. Kelsodi helps slow the progression of the disease and maintains muscle function. The injection will be available for about 70 patients a year. Federal Health Minister Mark Butler says it will be listed on the PBS from October.
9: Without the PBS listing, it would cost patients about $28,000 every single script. It will now, from the 1st of October, be available at the just PBS price of $25.
27: And the journalist who broke the news of 9/11 to Australia as it unfolded has recounted the moments the world changed forever. Today marks 25 years since the attack. More than 3,000 people died, including 10 Australians. Sandra Sully says no one will forget the impact of the tragedy.
10: You know, the world changed that night. And we've got a generation of people that have no concept of what it was like to fly without magnetometers and intense security. And, you know, we now live in the shadow of September 11.
27: In finance, one Australian dollar is buying around 72 US cents.
26: When Bear started, the funeral industry said easier, affordable funerals were impossible. But 50,000 families later, Bear's proved them wrong. Bear, funerals made easier.
27: The South Sydney Rabbitohs will tonight make their first NRL finals appearance in 4 years when they take on the Newcastle Knights in an elimination final at Allianz Stadium. In the AFL, the Cats go into tonight's semi-final against Fremantle in Perth unchanged. Two changes for the Dockers, Judd McVee and Corey Wagner are in for Nathan O'Driscoll and Brandon Walker. And the first ever NFL game to be played in Australia has wrapped up with the San Francisco 49ers defeating the LA Rams. More than 100,000 people packed the MCG. 49ers coach Kyle Shanahan says it was an impressive turnout.
11: It seemed pretty packed and full in pregame warmups, which we usually tailgate a little bit longer. So that was cool. The stadium was awesome, just how filled it was and how high it was. It felt gladiator-ish.
27: That's the latest news and sport.
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13: Good evening, it's Caroline from Transport Victoria. There are still delays and stretches on the Monash Freeway outbound through Berwick and Beaconsfield following an earlier collision not too long after O'Shea Road cruiser been on scene. Don't forget the Eastern Freeway closes to traffic both ways between the Chandler Highway and Tram Road all weekend. Starting at 10 o'clock tonight for upgrade works. Expect a lot of extra traffic through Kew and Alvington and Bulleen and the surrounding eastern suburbs. And this weekend, Grimshaw Street in Greensboro closes on both sides of the Greensboro Bypass. Crews are setting up a new work site in the middle of the intersection. As a result, the Greensboro Bypass also closes each night between the M80 and Watsonia Road.
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27: Getting down to 6 degrees overnight, then morning fog tomorrow before a sunny afternoon, getting to a top of 22 degrees. Sunday, a late shower or 2 and 23. Looking ahead to next week, Monday, a shower or 2 and 20. Tuesday, showers and 14. Wednesday, a possible shower and 14. Thursday, partly cloudy and 15. And Friday, sunny and 22. On the bays, variable winds below 10 knots and waves below half a metre.

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1: A very good Friday evening to you folks as 3AW Finals football continues, and what a matchup it is tonight. Fremantle hosting Geelong out west. The first time the two sides have played off in a final since 2013. For the winner, a preliminary final showdown against the Swans. For the loser, 2026 comes to an abrupt end. Plenty to get through in our footy preview. The opening ball up at 8:10 Melbourne time. So time for plenty of your calls. You can jump on the lines now for Nick Theodosi, Prestige Cars, 133-693. Not too far away. Assistant coach with the Geelong Football Club, James Kelly, to join us from the boundary line at Optus Stadium. But gentlemen, listening to your conversations throughout Sports Day and the previous hour, wanted to touch on North Melbourne to start this hour in terms of their search for a new coach following the sacking of Alistair Clarkson. They appointed their panel during the week. What did you make of it, especially the inclusion of a now former Collingwood player in Steel Side Bottom?
2: I just think it's amazing, Shane, how if you've coached before, you just don't get a role really anymore, apart from Ken Hinckley and the Tasmanian job. I think everyone's just gone away from that. So it's been a long time, really, hasn't it? And the success, maybe the lack of Damien Hardwick at the Gold Coast Suns, Alistair Clarkson, Mickey Malthouse. I'm trying to think of some of the others in recent times. That the second-time coach is Ross Lyon coming back. Hasn't really worked too well for them. So everyone's looking now for whether Sam Mitchell's the poster boy right now, Stephen King, Josh Fraser, that North Melbourne have said, no, we're looking for a first-time coach now as well.
3: Are you surprised by that, Jimmy? And you look at this space pretty closely. Like, it seems like it's a bit of a trend, and I wonder who will be the one that bucks that trend and says, no, we'll go and get this guy because we think that for whatever reason he wasn't, you know, given the best opportunity, and we think he can bring new ideas here. Like, it doesn't happen in other sports. The NFL was at the MCG today. They don't throw out coaches, then they're never to be seen again. Xabi Alonso got sacked from Real Madrid 6 months ago and went straight into coaching Chelsea. Like, we have a
1: Wayne Bennett's still going around in the NRL time after time.
3: We do have. Well, I guess my question is, Jimmy, if North Melbourne were to say hire John Longmire,
2: yep,
3: and they want a flag, or hire Nathan Buckley and they want a flag, I reckon that would give confidence to the next team to say, oh, well, if it can be done, it can be done.
4: Yeah, we are in a copycat industry, aren't we? And, yeah, you got to – I think we can lump them all together, but then I think if you break them down and you have a look at the different roles that they've gone into their second coaching gig, Mick Malthouse had three coaching gigs now, remember, and was successful at two of them. And I think the impatient nature we are in football, and I think we're impatient now with second-time-around coaches because we want the instant magic straight away. So – when they come across, we've got to realise that a lot of those successful coaching stops that they had, how long did it take Damien Hardwick to win the premiership at Richmond? It was like his seventh year.
3: Started in 11 and won in 17,
4: Yeah, Alistair Clarkson probably bucked the trend. He got that early one in 08, but then really when they kicked into gear as well, Mick Malthouse took him up there, but then took a little bit of time to actually win it, because remember they had the back-to-back grand finals at Collingwood before they actually won. So I think it's the impatient nature. I'm with you. I think we tend to quickly go back to young again, but there are what it's probably pointing to is how well-prepared coaches are now at that assistant coaching level. And that's why I think we're going to them more often.
3: The story, I think, Shane, and the question that the sacking of Clarko last week immediately brought up for me was, has North Melbourne overestimated their list? And then Lordy on Monday, which I wasn't prepared for and really got me thinking, said on Classified that he doesn't think the next coach of North will have a grace period, because there'll be expectations. People expect whoever coaches North to come in.
1: Well, they have to go forward. They have to have more wins next year than they did in 2026. They have to.
4: Yeah.
1: Otherwise, the board has completely failed.
4: Well, that would have been the expectation even if Alistair Clarkson was still there
1: 100%,
4: anyway.
1: Yeah.
3: The problem is, I just don't think they have the talent to do that. Like, so everyone's talking about Stephen King at Melbourne. They've got Max Gorn and Cozzy Pickett.
4: But if they don't have the talent, they did a review, I think it was before, it was actually while David Noble was in the chair.
3: Yeah.
4: They did a review of their football department. So if you don't think they have the talent, they should be reviewing at this stage, not only appointing their coach, but they should be reviewing their football
3: department. Well, they have to be. I mean, Brady Rawlings has been there since the end of 2019. And, you know, he's been in charge of their recruiting and list management.
2: Listening to Sonia Hood, I think she believes they do have a a good list.
3: I agree. Yeah. I agree that that's what she thinks, but I would challenge that. I don't.
4: Yeah, and that's the only reason I'm saying what
2: I think it's pretty good.
3: Who's their best player?
2: Oh, name any one of their midfielders. Like Sheasel, Wardlaw, O'Sullivan.
3: Sheasel, who apparently had a good year but wasn't in the best 40 players in the league according to the Australian squad.
2: That's what happens. But that midfield, Sam, is a very, very good midfield.
3: Is it?
2: Yeah. Yeah,
3: I'm not sure.
2: I think it is.
4: Yeah.
2: They just need to another
4: 20 games.
3: I think empirical data would suggest that they're behind.
4: Yeah, their lack of key position depth. Like we know, Larky hadn't had his best year, but behind the footy, but there's some good options in the draft for him to fix it straight away.
1: So the belief around North Melbourne is that they have the nucleus of a list, and they need that coach to come in and take them to the next level. That was the initial principle of Ross Lyon going to St Kilda, that they needed a coach to take them to the next level.
3: Why they got rid of Brett Ratten?
1: He replaced Brett Ratten. That didn't happen. And they brought in an experienced coach like Ross Lyon. So is there more evidence, the fact that they are looking to just go to that next echelon, North Melbourne, that maybe they do look like at a John Longmire or Adam Simpson closer than, say, a team that is toward the bottom of the ladder?
4: That's the same thing that was said for Damien Hardwick, and he said it when he first got there. I've got 80% of the list right here.
1: Yeah. Mm.
4: Now all of a sudden it's down to 22%, and we're getting messages of we're young and we're still trying to build.
2: Heard Damien Barrett during the week say he wanted to go to Kokoda. He wanted Russell back. So they pretty much said, we want a modern coach. We don't want the coach that coached premierships back a decade ago. We need someone who's going to evolve. And that was pretty much what's coming out of North since then. People say they only said half of what they were, a quarter of what they wanted to say, really, about what was going wrong at North Melbourne, and that a lot of it hadn't evolved. Meetings, instead of going for 25, 30, that the modern coach goes, they could go for 2-3 hours. And those things all built up on the players and the staff moving forward with a
3: just a messy week, though, for the club, wasn't it? The stuff that began emanating and leaking, and then the Clarkson interview with Caro. I don't think either party, Jim, has come out of this looking how they would have liked to. I reckon if you could rewind a week ago, I reckon both parties would do things differently.
4: Yeah, I think it's pretty split. Like, it depends what you see in it. So, speaking to people, there's a group of people who think they loved what Sonia Hood and Todd Viney did. You know, the ruthless nature, plain speaking, not corporate jargon, where we have a lot of people in footy try and spew a business management book up at you every time they get a microphone just to prove how intelligent, you know, their word of the week. And then there's others who go, well, you probably went a little bit too far and you're a little bit disrespectful to a guy that, you know, has so much success as being a coach, and you still respect people on the way out. So I think it's all in, call it the beholder of what you want, you know, from, I call it a media, what's the word I'm looking for? Sorry, a media strategy post the exit.
1: We'll continue the conversation very shortly. 133-693. We'd love to hear from North Melbourne fans as to, I guess, where you see your list at this point in time, and also where you see the future of the future head coach, whether it is experience or someone of a new tenure. 133-693 is the number. I want to get down to ground level, though, because the assistant coach of the Geelong Football Club has been kind enough to join us in James Kelly. James, welcome to 3RW. Great to chat.
5: Thanks for having me, guys.
1: We're told no late changes going into tonight's game. That means Geelong goes in with an unchanged lineup after last week's elimination final.
5: Yeah, well, we were obviously pretty happy with the squad and the performance last week, and we still felt like the team we picked is still the best team to beat Fremantle tonight. So, I mean, Scotty's talked about it a fair bit about the way we view our squad. There's a couple of guys who are out of the team who we'd be really comfortable if they were in the team, but for tonight we felt like this was the best selection decision to give us the best chance to win.
4: Pops, Jimmy here, all the best tonight. Last time we had you said, yeah, you're keeping things up your sleeve, so now that it is the next time, what are you taking out of your sleeve? You can just tell us.
5: Oh, just no one listening. You're saying that this show is not true.
4: No,
3: it's just you. A lot of listeners.
4: It's just you and I talking here.
5: Hang on a minute. Yeah, just the two of us.
4: Yeah.
5: No, I think what we took out of the game last time, and I think it sort of, it becomes more true as you sort of get closer to finals and into the finals, is our ability to sort of control the position of the ball on the ground. So being able to keep Fremantle out of the corridor is something we didn't get perfectly right last time. I think in terms of There's a few selection decisions we made last time. Obviously, Stewie didn't play. Baz was cook. He didn't come. We had a couple of guys that were a little bit underdone for that game. So those things sort of take care of themselves. But I think just generally the way we controlled the ground probably wasn't good enough last time we played them. And, you know, they're the best team in the competition. They're really good at what they do. So it presents another challenge for us. But in terms of what we want to restrict, it's definitely their movement through the corridor and those explosive plays from stoppage.
4: And a bit of a template shown to you by the Hawks last week.
5: A little bit, yeah. I mean, I think, you know, you sort of say Hawthorn really pressured him, but if you watch all the finals, all the teams that maintain the ability to pressure the ball and stay in the contest for longer, you know, it's sort of almost a bit of a different sport, finals footy, and you know that as well as anyone about the pressure in the contest and your ability to just keep showing up in that part of the game. So if we were playing anyone except Fremantle tonight, we'd be saying the same thing, but certainly... the pressure on the ball and keeping them out of corridor is really important.
2: And you've got no concerns at all. I thought De Koning might have been a chance. No concerns at all about height behind the footy.
5: Yeah, it's a good one, Lloydie. I mean, it's one of those, it was a bit of a line ball decision with DK. Well, look, we've used him in the ruck a fair bit as well. He hasn't played as much as a defender. So I think in the end, we were pretty comfortable with the talls that we had behind the ball. Some extra height, you know, you could argue was always helpful. But in terms of what that looked for the other defenders, how that worked in the ruck, we sort of couldn't quite place that in the best spot for tonight. So, yeah, the call was to keep him out of there. But, you know, there's a few mechanisms and a few levers we can pull if we feel like we're getting outmarked behind the ball.
2: Loved that first final last year when you just went after, I think, McCluggage and you went after Cameron Rayner with O'Sheen Mullen and also Mark O'Connor. I could sort of see something for that with Bolton and also Murphy Reid. I know you can't go into that, but are you okay with that two shutdowns? I know O'Connor plays back anyway, but two real shutdowns in one team?
5: Yeah, it doesn't bother us too much. I think in terms of, you know, sort of, it's not old school, but the kind of the tagger is, our sort of philosophy is it's good to do if you've got a good one who can do it. So Oshin and Mez certainly fall into that category. And I think for us, it's sort of a little bit game dependent. So if Merrick sort of takes the most dangerous behind the ball and Osh takes the most dangerous in the middle, that can flip if we feel like the matchup's different behind the ball or inside. And we're really comfortable having them both inside because they're really smart guys and they know actually the right time to get off their opponents and go and get the ball and join in team defence and all that sort of stuff. So those two boys in particular, like they, as you mentioned, they've worked really hard on that part of their game of not just standing in the back pocket of their opponent, actually trying to join in the game, contribute to the offence and also help with the team defence. So if at any stage those two guys end up in the centre bounce, we don't see them as sitting in the back pocket players and just following them around. We see them as just defensively biased midfielders who can still join in the game. So I think that helps us.
3: James, what did you learn from being part of the Carlton process?
5: I mean, you get a cold call from a few journalists that you've never met before. That was the first time that happened to me. I mean, you learn a bit about yourself. I think always with these things, I've spoken about this once before, but you learn a little bit about yourself and your willingness to sort of put yourself out there, I think. And I've talked about how you take an emotional risk for these sort of things. And, you know, I sort of felt like that was the case with me. And in terms of any feedback or anything from Carlton, I haven't actually sat down with them just yet. It's in the plans in the future once the season finishes. But so I'll probably have a more intelligent answer for you in a few weeks.
2: James, do you take another emotional risk in the same year if you get the phone call from North Melbourne?
5: We'll wait and see. I'm not really sure. To be really honest about it, I haven't given it too much thought. You know, we're all sort of a little bit surprised by the Clarko news, and we've sort of had our hands full with the finals. Like, hand on heart, genuinely, I haven't given it too much thought. I'm sure that'll come in time, and I'll make the decision when it comes, if it comes.
4: Bailey Smith plays game 150 tonight, Kel. Yeah, obviously, when you see him playing at the Dogs, you've probably got one impression of him, and now that you've been able to work with him for the couple of years, what has surprised you the most about Bailey?
5: I think always when you see players up close and you sort of see him in the four walls, you know, I sort of watch Bailey play and I always knew he was really athletic and strong for his size and all those sort of things. And You know, you see him just covering the ground so much as a, when you're sort of scouting the opposition, but seeing him up close in the building, you do get a real appreciation for how much effort he puts into that side of the game and how much effort he puts into keeping his body right, making sure he's available for training, trains really hard, he's really diligent with his preparation, meticulous about reviewing his performance, you know, and it's sort of no surprise that he ends up playing the footy that he does. Like some of those guys, you think, oh, maybe he's just a bit of a freak athlete and, you know, he was just born good at footy, but I've been really surprised with how hard he works at it and the energy he's brought to our playing group. Like we have a bit of an older group and some guys who are a little bit, I mean, conservative is the wrong word, but they just go about their business every day, and he's brought a really healthy amount of positive energy into our group, which has been brilliant as well. But, no, it's certainly just a really good person. I really enjoy spending time with Baz.
2: Kel, in terms of selection this weekend, Jeremy Cameron, did you discuss, like, how can we settle him down a little bit more? Could, like, in terms of starting back and the X-Mendy's on the wing and just trying, you know, for little tricks which you're good at as a club, but to try and find a way to get him into the game a bit more?
5: Like, yeah, I think the starting back last week was just trying not to let them have a bit of a look of him just being straight on the wing. And if they had a match-up ready for him, that's just handing it to him for free right at the first bounce. So he wasn't behind the ball for very long. Even though he has played some good footy there, we don't mind him behind the ball. But I think the bigger issue for us is we really wanted to get the ball off the line and get it out to him in a bit of space, but we just couldn't do that for the game last week. You know, the conditions play a role in that. So beautiful night here tonight. So hopefully we can get the ball out to a bit of space and then into Jeremy's hands. But we have talked about to what you're saying. Like we do have to have an appreciation for how good he is inside 50. Even if there's no one else inside that 50 metre line, we'd love to see that as well. And you know, I haven't played much forward, but when I was playing, but I assume that's every forward's dream, is having the whole 50 to himself. So, but there's a lot of things that have to happen for that. We have to be getting the ball down there enough for that to be beneficial. So, and part of the thing of having Jeremy up the ground is, you know, I'd argue he's the best ball user in the competition between the arcs. So, you know, sort of moving him where we think he can influence is the main thing. And Jeremy's sort of on board with that as well. He wants to have an involvement between the arcs, but also inside 50. So we'll a long way to answer your question. Yes, we'll try to
4: just finish
5: down
4: on
5: a little bit, not fluff around too much.
4: Just finish on a real light one, Kel. We know our man Shannon Burns, your runner, he gets the extra tight running kit on for finals. Is it skin tight for tonight? The biceps bulging?
5: Yeah, it's painted on, I reckon. He's been down to the barber getting a haircut as well. So he's got the old school Friday night cut, and no, he's good to go. Good
1: night. James, really appreciate your time pre-game. It's a massive game. All the very best to you and the club tonight.
5: No worries, guys. Thanks for your time.
1: James Kelly, assistant coach of Geelong. Coming up very shortly, want to talk a little bit of trade and free agency period not too far away. We'll get some of Scoop's insights on that. But as we go to the break, it is time to check in with Maddie Campbell and our good partners at Betr for the very latest odds on tonight's match. I'm actually curious to see which way they're leaning. Tonight, over to you, Maddie.
6: Yes, good evening to you, Shane. They're leaning towards the Dockers to bounce back. They've gone from $1.60 into $1.53, and Geelong have gone from $2.35 out to $2.50. The line's still small. It's only shifted 1 point. It's 8.5 to 9.5 for Frio. I think it'll be a 1-39 game. So if you like the Dockers, $2.18. If you like the Cats, $2.90. And there's been money for the total points of the game to be 180.5. It's gone up from 173. So they're expecting a high scoring game. In the individuals for your same game multis, the anchor has been Jai Miss to kick two goals or more at $1.45. Jeremy Cameron at two goals or more. It's been a long time since he's been even money. There's good money for Jeremy to have a better game. And with the disposals, 150 game player. You just talked about Bailey Smith. He's an anchor there at $1.60 for 30 or more.
1: And Matt, I hear something big has landed in the Betr app this week. 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
6: Yeah, it's been terrific, Shane. 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
1: It's great to have your company on this Friday evening. 3AW Footy Preview is all with thanks to Maccas. You can grab golden deals in the My Maccas app right throughout September and you could win that McGold card granting you free Maccas for life. Let's talk a little bit of player movement because as each team gets eliminated from this season, they go under the microscope as to where their star players are going to end up. I want to start with Jack Viney-Lordo because it was reported during the week that he basically been told that Melbourne's going to start playing more kids. He's on contract, but that will just mean VFL time for Jack Viney. Question marks, could he be linked to the Essendon Football Club? Is he the right fit at Tullamarine?
2: Oh, I don't think so, Shane, for where he's at. I've come across Jack back when I was involved with the AIS Academy, and he's one of the more impressive people I've met, ruthless. We had a few guys who were pretty slack in some of their training, and Jack was one that was as ruthless as I thought. I thought, this guy's going to captain the club. I saw it from day one. But as a footballer and where his body's at, I don't think Essendon should go down that track taking on someone of that age. It's just got to be a midfield. You've got to just play Roby and Sharp and all these guys through the midfield. And some will say you need some experience, but they've got Durham and Caldwell. Nick Martin comes back. So, no, I don't think Viney. I think he'll end up having to go back to Melbourne.
3: You don't think there'll be a suitor for him?
2: I personally wouldn't think there'd be a suitor for him.
1: Because of his age and his proneness to injuries?
2: Yes.
4: Would you think it'd ever get to the stage where Melbourne would pay some of his contract? I think if that was part of it, I reckon he'd land somewhere. Just because of the things that you highlighted, the leadership, the training standards. I agree with you as far as just a football point of view. You might as well keep going down the path of Sharp and Roby and the young players to build together.
3: I see it a little differently, Lord. I think it actually represents an opportunity for the Essendon Footy Club to get creative and do a Jack Bowes situation where it's like, okay, we'll take Jack, but we'll take your first pick as well, Melbourne. And we'll pay all this money because TPP is not an issue for Essendon at the moment, right? They need to pay someone and Merritt's about to go out. So you're going to have more than $1 million spare. If Jack was to come in and you can get a draft pick on top of him.
4: I'm not giving you my first round pick if I'm Essendon.
3: No, I'm saying the opposite. We want your first round pick as well. So Viney and the first round.
4: Yeah, I get where you're going now. No, Melbourne's not doing that deal.
3: Well, they're probably not, but I'm saying I'd be open to the conversation of saying we'll take on all this money. But we want something else for him.
2: It's quite funny the person you mentioned is someone that maybe they are looking at is Jack Bowes. So he's someone who's looking for another opportunity elsewhere.
3: Yep.
2: And he's more the type that I'd take to add extra depth to Essendon and someone of youth rather than Jack Viney.
1: The question continues, where does Zach Butters end up? Now, Geelong came through as a beacon. Collingwood was ruled out. The Western Bulldogs continue to linger because that was his club of choices as a kid. Richmond's got these deep pockets. Are we any closer to knowing where Zach Butters is?
2: I want to put this to Sam. Would Geelong be more confident because the Bulldogs season has been finished for a week and we've still heard nothing, and that while Geelong keep going and we don't hear anything, it's more likely he goes there or has nothing to do with it?
3: I think that's a reasonable theory. But to be honest, Lordo, like I haven't had a clear sight on this one all year, and I know that.
1: Do you think anyone has?
3: I think there's been some people that would like to create a world in which they know, but the reality is they don't. I mean, Zach's kept this one really tight. He's a really private person. He wants to move home to be closer to his family. I don't really think Richmond have ever been in it. I think it's Geelong or the Western Bulldogs. My money would be with Geelong, but I really don't know. Is my honest answer.
1: Do you think there's a chance that the Western Bulldogs can still get him? And I guess more to the point, where do you think he'd be more suited?
2: Oh, he suits anywhere, really. But I just wonder if he would be concerned with the Western Bulldogs. And if he wants to play in a premiership, I just wonder whether Geelong are closer. Some may say, are you sure about that? Because if Darcy comes back, potentially the Dogs. But I just think the Geelong's ability to keep attracting players, that's probably where I can see him ending up.
4: No, because you're judging the Dogs on what they've done this year compared to the Cats.

0: wants in return, that's when we'll go, well, it's definitely the Cats or the Dogs.
1: I know we've got a break just about to come up, but you said something in your intro that pricked my ears when you were welcoming us in. This is the first time Geelong and Fremantle played in a final since
2: 2013.
1: Is that not this day?
3: You're quite brilliant, Shane.
1: Is that right?
2: That's correct. That was.
1: Been wondering all day.
2: When it was.
1: I've been wondering all day why Shane was calling this game.
2: I've been delighted to be calling Fremantle and Geelong.
1: It's usually Matty G. We've had a change.
2: Yeah.
1: You know what's happened? He said he's asked for the call up.
2: I'm synonymous with Fremantle.
1: Retribution 13 years later.
0: Yeah.
2: My thinking is coming up next. My thinking is about Sam McClure. We'll leave that for all. 1-3-6-9-3. Tonight's best caller will win a Harvey Norman $100 gift card. Go Harvey Norman.
1: Tell your hardest.
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0: Clock.
2: Laptops, mobiles, home security, headphones, and more. Hurry. It ends Sunday at Harvey Norman. 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

0: that time on a Friday. Give us a call now, 1-3-6-9-3. Any footy issue, just simply start your sentence with "My thinking is." 1-3-6-9-3, the $100 gift card. All with thanks to our great mates at Harvey Norman to give away throughout "My thinking is." 1-3-6-9-3. Any footy issue, start it with "My thinking is." Sam, what's your thinking?
1: Do you know what?

0: I'm thinking something I haven't thought in 5-6 years, I reckon. I'm thinking as of today, Melbourne as a town is back. COVID absolutely tore the heart and soul out of this city. We saw it. We felt it. Driving through Richmond today, watching what the NFL brought to that Coliseum with 1,021 was the crowd. I think it was 3 seats.
1: How many potholes to hit on the way through?
2: How many machetes came across the windscreen?
0: You're absolutely right. Right. You're absolutely right. Yeah. This state, and not to get too political, I was listening to Jackie today, who's doing a wonderful job covering the scourge of crime in this state. But separate to that, I'm talking from a hospitality perspective.
3: Big events.
0: Swan Street was the lifeblood, you know, of the bar scene around Richmond, around the MCG. It went dead, Lotto. Like, if you drove down Bridge Road after COVID or during COVID, small business owners weren't able to survive. Seeing what happened today, I hope will remind people about how good this city is from a social perspective, and I just hope that we all spend more time outside of our houses as a result.
1: But business owners will still say they're struggling as much as ever.
0: I'm sure they are. Yeah. What I'm saying is I'm hoping today serves as a reminder at what we can achieve as a city, because we lost our way during COVID, and it wasn't our fault that we lost our way.
2: My thinking is on the back of that, Sam, and it would be the AFL can't get in the way of the NFL coming back next year.
0: Why would they want to?
2: It's been suggested that because the first week of the finals, or the second week where you have qualifying finals and elimination finals, that will be the same weekend that the NFL would be looking to play its game here in Australia. Therefore, you could potentially have 3 or 4 matches at the MCG that same week. The AFL needs to ensure, and I hope you're right, the AFL needs to ensure some flexibility in its final scheduling, because you don't want to be the guy that goes, oh, no, sorry, we need it for our elimination final.
0: I think the AFL are two things. One, they're not short-sighted. And two, they don't get to decide over the government. Who's coming in?
2: Well, they've got the rights to the MCG,
0: giving us $50 million for 3 years. It's a lot of money.
2: No, but I'm just saying, if they want to have that stranglehold on the MCG, I think they've got to make sure that they do relinquish that.
0: I think Andrew Dillon's smart enough to find a way.
2: I would hope so.
3: My thinking is, gentlemen, I popped in to Sport Next because I had to do the podcast down there, and I managed to weasel myself into a couple of auditoriums. It'll be sooner rather than later that our stadia here in Australia will turn into massive real estate plays. When I heard the likes of the chairman of Chelsea and other big operatives from other sports around the world, the more sport is becoming about a real estate play instead of being heavily relied upon as far as a TV rights broadcasting, you know, supporting all the dollars. What I'm saying is there's a lot of discussion around the MCG. We've got the Tasmanian Stadium hopefully being built. We've got a stadium, brand new stadium being built in Queensland. The activation of those sort of venues becoming 365 days a year, but having everything from not only events, but that whole precinct, they can't lay dormant, you know, from Monday to Friday, from 9 to 5. I'm just putting it down here. You watch the next big plays for governments is to get involved in private and government, you know, funding. I know that's a little bit dry and boring, but I know people love their landmarks and stadia here in Australia. But if you have a look around the world, it's building precincts that are active all year round.
0: Yep.
2: Lauder?
1: My thinking is that we may need something from left field in the trade period, Sam, because I know you're big in this space, but Zach Bailey signing for 8, Buku Kama signing for 5, Artie Jones most likely to sign for 3. Like, who are the big players in this? So Merritt, we think, will get to Hawthorn, but it's been around for a long time.
3: Do you think Alex Tarrou could potentially be out at Saints as reported?
1: Yeah, but I'm not sure. We don't have, like, the Petrarca, those ones in past years.
2: It's still a 10-day trade period.
1: Still, yeah. So who's the biggest? Like, we haven't really got a big one right now.
0: Well, it's Butters.
1: Butters, yep.
0: He's Port Adelaide's best player. He's a pretty good
1: star. Yeah, but who's been?
0: I think we'll have enough. I think we'll have enough on the move. You know, and there'll be huge money thrown around for Amati and these sort of people. We've got Ben King, who's been the most prolific goal kicker of the last 5 years.
1: So his will be a free agency, won't it?
0: Yeah, yeah. Free agency. Yeah. I think particularly with the bids coming for Cochran and Walker, I think there'll be enough to talk about. And there's always one. There's always one that comes from left field that we don't know about.
2: What's on in the tennis tonight?
0: what's on tonight. Men's semi-final. So we've got Karen Khachanov, who's up against the number one seed, Alexander Zverev. And then the All-American semi-final between Francis Tiafoe and Ben Shelton. I wish I didn't know that.
4: I was about to say, if Ben Shelton goes the same length he did the other night, you're in for a very, very long Saturday.
0: Don't. Have a great call, boys.
4: Keep up the great work.
1: Who wins, Sam, by the way?
0: I think Frio.
3: How many does Mason kick?
0: One.
3: He gets one kick or he kicks one?
0: No, see, again, it's just, you know.
3: No, I asked a serious question.
0: If Fremantle want to win the flag, they should turn to the guy who's, I think, the best tap ruckman in it to help them, as he did. For Collingwood.
1: Best tap ruckman the comp or for Fremantle?
0: No, for Fremantle. Oh,
3: Okay.
0: He's their best ruckman at centre bounce, and I don't think that they use him enough. Just a personal opinion. Let's see.
4: You can go now. Sam McClure, we'll see you on the tennis on Channel 9 tomorrow morning. We're sticking around because on the other side of the break, we want to start to break down this all-important semi-final. Fremantle taking on Geelong. The keys to the game, all with thanks to Mercedes-Benz, coming up on the other side of the break. Before we get to it, though, congratulations, Adam. You're our best caller this evening. You've won a Harvey Norman $100 gift card. 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Hurry, it ends Sunday at Harvey Norman. With thanks to Maccas, you're listening to 3AW Friday Night Footy.
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3: Stopping Luke Jackson for the Cats, or getting Luke Jackson on the loose if you're Freo. And saw some shots down in the change rooms. Chris Scott giving some final directions to Mark Blitzars and Mitch Edwards. And Lloydie, I know you've spoken about this, the way the Cats handle opposition's big guys and rucks, and you've shown great footage of how Geelong have handled Max Gawn. And it seems like Edwards take the centre bounce. We'll see Mark Blitzars, whether he comes from off the wing or the high half forward role, take Luke Jackson around the ground and use Edwards where they need at big stoppages like centre bounce or some throw-ins, but he's Mark Blitzars' player after that.
1: Yeah, and I'm not sure Jackson's dealt with that ever before. If Mark Blitzars pretty much tags him around the ground and limits him, he had 28 possessions and 3 goals the last time they met, so they can't let that happen. They only won by 8 points, so they might think if we can limit Luke Jackson, we're a long way to winning this game of football. In terms of Fremantle last week, time in forward half, Hawthorn had it in their half for 9 minutes and 50 seconds more than Fremantle. And Fremantle are 15 wins and 0 losses when they get it in their half for longer. And so it's all because they were safe. They were just too safe, and they were tentative, and they were could have taken territory. They didn't. So if you're going to lose, you've got to lose your way and not being like they were last week. And Geelong will plan really well for that and bring the heat just like Hawthorn did.
3: Yeah, and that ball use and willingness to be brave. And early they turned a few over and went back to that game style that we've been talking about, Lloydie. So 40 turnovers in their back half. You can't imagine them being that poor this week.
4: 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On the boundary tonight for us at Optus Stadium is the one and only Paul Hazelby. Hayes, great to have you on board 3AW Football as always. I've heard from Lloydie and Jimmy their keys to the game. What are they for you tonight?
2: Yeah, good day, boys. Great to be back. It's about the midfield. They've been smashed for the last month and they're too good to not play well on the big stage. It's Sarong, Brayshaw, Young, Bolton, Reed and of course Luke Jackson. They need to win that contested possession, and if they don't, their pressure factor needs to be right up there. The small forwards, they concern me for the Geelong Cats. They've been the Achilles heel in recent times for the Freo Dockers, so they need to get the job there. And I think, as you mentioned, speed it up. Just take the game on. Go quicker from the back half to give the big three a chance.
4: Hayes, we'll come back to you on the other side of the break of the ground conditions as Alex Pierce leads the Fremantle Dockers out onto Optus Stadium. It is a wonderful sight out west. It is the first of the semi-finals. It's Fremantle and Geelong for the very best coverage, with thanks to Maccas. You'll get it right after this on 3AW Football.
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0: Brayshaw, it got to Boss, back to Brayshaw. Leader's got a lead, and Brayshaw does.
1: Kicks in the danger field direction. He dropped the mark, but the sea's part, and the skipper from 45 says, have a little bit of this. In fact, have a lot of it. And Lloydie was bang on the price of the big money.
2: Through 6PR in Perth, 5AA in Adelaide, and across the country on the 3AW app. Welcome to 3AW's coverage of this first semi-final between Fremantle and Geelong from Optus Stadium in Perth. Bringing you this evening's action. In special comments, two-time All-Australian and three-time Premiership champion Jimmy Bartel, alongside three-time Coleman medalist and Essendon Premiership legend Matthew Lloyd. On the boundary, it's Fremantle legend Paul Hazelby. And in commentary, it's a very good evening to Shane McKinnon and Tony Leonard.
3: Craig, thank you. A very good evening, folks. Welcome back to Optus Stadium. There are no more second chances in this final series of 2026 tonight. Fremantle, after finishing top of the ladder, losing last week, they host Geelong, who come into this game on the back of an impressive performance against the Blues, who will find their way through to a preliminary final showdown against the Sydney Swans next weekend. Hard to believe Geelong has never faced Fremantle nor West Coast in a final in Perth. For the Fremantle Dockers, they're aiming to reach their first prelim since 2015. Incredibly, Geelong, it would be their seventh prelim in 8 years. Let's start to break it down. Jimmy Bartel and Matthew Lloyd as we go into what is a massive game and a spot to go just one win away from a spot in the grand final.
4: Yeah, lots of pressure. We've spoken about it. Lots of pressure in finals full stop. But on Freo, can they actually get out of their own way and play the style of footy that set them up really well for the regular home and away season, where they played with some dash and dare. They could score from the back half, and they got a little bit of gunshot against the Hawks. They turned a few over. They went slow, long down the line, and that played into Hawthorn's hand. So the encouragement from Justin Longmuir to the players has to be, don't worry about the turnover. We have to keep taking the ball up through the middle of the ground. Switch it, because Geelong will give you plenty of good looks. Carlton did that to Geelong in the first quarter, got lots of really good looks until Geelong put the clamps on and Carlton hit a bit of the wall. So, Lloydie, you've got to be willing to make mistakes, but just show up knowing that there's going to be mistakes and keep going and going again.
5: And embrace the pressure that's going to come, and take yardage when you need to. Don't overpossess the footy. Just give your forwards a chance. And you know, I know Tracy had a poor game last week, but also doesn't help if your midfielders don't want to move the ball, or you don't want to run and carry it. And that's what these Hawthorn players like Battle and Sicily, they love that, if the ball's not coming in at them fast. So I like the change for Fremantle. I thought McVee and Wagner coming in, Walker just never looked right. O'Driscoll on the wing, two runners off half back suits Fremantle. And as Hayes said, their midfield didn't do enough. Hayden Young, 15 possessions. So he needs a big game alongside Sarong and Brayshaw.
3: 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That means Geelong goes in unchanged in completion from last week's win over Carlton. 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Big, bold, finals-like predictions. I'm going to give the new ball to the good buddy joining me in commentary on this Friday night, Tony Leonard. Good evening to you, Tony.
6: To you, Shane, and to Matthew and Jimmy and well, listeners right across Australia. Paul Hazelby doing the honours, the great man, and on the boundary line out there in Perth. Let us cut straight to the chase. Game 150, Bailey Smith, north of 40 touches. And at some stage, I will ask myself that rhetorical question, Jim. How did the Dogs get rid of him? How did he actually escape our clutches? Bailey Smith's had a fantastic season, likely to run in the top three in the Brownlow. Tonight, a reminder of just how good he has been this year.
3: Jimmy?
4: I think what Hawthorn did really well was their pack of small forwards or front half players, and I've gone for the grouping for Geelong with Polkinghorne, Close, Manor, Myers, and I'll throw Danger in as just a bigger of the smaller ones. I reckon there is 13 goals between that group.
5: Lord, Tracy averages 0.9 goals a game against Geelong, the worst of any club.
7: Yeah.
5: So I'm going to say that he fires up tonight. I don't think they have a real matchup for him. So I'm going to say 5. minimum, so he kicks five or more.
7: We've done very similar study, Matthew, okay. Because I saw that stat as well.
5: Yeah.
7: But I've gone the other way, and I'm going to say Josh Tracy doesn't kick a goal tonight.
5: Okay, all right.
7: So one of us will look absolutely completely ridiculous. It's probably going to be me, given you're the goal kicker. Let's get down to ground level, Paul. Hazelby, Hayes, you got a bold prediction for us?
8: I sure do. I'm going Joy Amos. I reckon all the pressure is on Paddy Voss and Tom Stewart and Josh Tracy. I think he's the man. He kicked the most goals for this team, so I'm predicting five plus for Joy Amos.
7: Hayes, while you're going hot for Barry Plant Real Estate, just quickly, the ground conditions tonight, it looks like a glorious night in Perth.
8: Mate, we're jealous of what went on today at the MCG, but it's beautiful here in the west. 25 degrees today. It was hot, 20 degrees right now. A little bit of wind around, but a perfect night for footy and the ground condition excellent.
7: Does that breeze favour in either direction, Hayes, or does it swirl around like at the MCG?
8: No, it looks like it's going to the left of screen, which is to the east, so favouring that side. We're waiting for the coin toss.
7: All right, so to the Polypharma Freeway end of Optus Stadium is where that breeze is going early on. Terrific crowd in here at Optus Stadium. You would expect nothing less. The Fremantle Dockers have lost just the one game here all year. Alas, that was a qualifying final, and the reason why they find themselves in a semi-final on this Friday night. The two teams are lined up on the northern side of Optus Stadium. A beautiful ground this is. Be the final match at host for the season. Fremantle, well, they can either win and play Sydney or lose, and their season will be all over. Let's get down to ground level and to Ryan Daniels.
9: To the AFL Finals Series presented by Toyota. And tonight, a semi-final clash between the Fremantle Dockers and Geelong Cats. The AFL would like to acknowledge the Whadjuk people of the Noongar Nation and pay respect to their elders past and present. The AFL would also like to acknowledge the culture and the contribution of all First Peoples, and particularly their contribution to this great game of Australian rules football. And now to conduct an official welcome to country, please welcome Dr. Richard Wally, OAM.

Mama dina nara ya kaya, nina dina gan baja kuja, mir kuja, kana mur kuja, ko kuja kaya. 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We ask the good spirit to keep everyone safe on here, the Wajak section of the Nyungar language group. It's a spiritual place, a place of many stories. And at the end of today's story, may the good spirit take each and every one of us safely back to our family.

Thank you, Richard. If you are able, will you now please stand, remove your hats and join the players, coaches and umpires for the Australian National Anthem to be performed by Gisella Coletti.

0: absolutely magnificent. If that doesn't get the hairs on the back of the neck, nothing will. Week 3 of the AFL final series. It's a semi-final. Fremantle taking on Geelong. There is no tomorrow. The Sydney Swans await the winner. Matthew Lloyd, Jimmy Bartel, your final observances, and who are you tipping this evening? And with thanks to La Trobe Financial, who's the first goal scorer tonight?
1: Oh, I'm going to go, I'm going to go Murphy Reid, first goal scorer. I think he'll get a nice little front and square from someone, but I'm still going to tip the Cats. I think the way they play, the players that they've got, very similar to what the Hawks did to Freo over there, so I'm going for the Cats.
0: Is that the heart or the head?
1: Bit of both.
0: Yeah, I thought
1: so. Bit of both.
2: And I'll go with the man who may be playing his last game, or will be playing his last game if they lose, Switzkowski, to kick the first goal. And I'm going to go the Fremantle Dockers in a tight one.
0: Alex Pearce going into the centre of the ground for the toss of the coin, to be joined by Patrick Dangerfield. I mean, you take that performance of Patrick Dangerfield in isolation last week. 5-1 against Carlton. The question is, can he back it up again in the final?
1: I certainly can. I think he's fine. Finals performance in the last few years has been exceptional and been a little bit underrated too. So he can certainly back it up. He still had plenty of fresh legs towards the back end of that game against the Blues.
0: Alex Pearce wins the toss. We'll kick to the right of our broadcast position, the city or western end of Optus Stadium in this opening quarter.
3: Now, Matthew, Patrick Dangerfield plays game 379. Who does he surpass on the AFL records of games played? Puts him in about number 14.
2: Not sure, Tone.
3: He's a very good friend of yours. I don't think he was a teammate, but he might have been.
2: 379. Simon Madd? Really?
3: Is it, you think, the amount of players that are sort of getting that, so 350 and above, just bears testament to the great advances we've had with all of the sports science, whatever, getting these incredible, incredible figures here. So good luck to Patrick Dangerfield as he goes through, Shane, as I keep looking at the bagpipes, as one of the, Danny Boy, one of the great British sort of Asian comedians said, you had, the Germans or the Swiss giving us the violin, and Scotland's contribution to music was the bagpipes. So, although when they play this, it's pretty tidy, you've got to say.
2: And Jeremy Cameron has gone to the wing, so he's starting on the wing. Voss has gone to Tom Stewart in a negating role, and Mullen will soon see that. We'll see who we go after Bolton, you'd think.
0: Patrick Voss already making his presence known. 3AW, finals footy, Friday night, Optus Stadium, the Dockers and the Cats. Here's Tony Leonard.
3: You're a beauty, Shane. We are underway, and the first clearance, the Dockers, Jackson to centre-half forward. Voss, pick-up, broke a tackle, gave off a little handball. Switkowski comes through, defensive handball, but they hang onto it. Brayshaw is there. Caleb Sarong, there's a chance for the Dockers. And Shea Bolton, as Patrick Voss yelling at something, I would have thought kicking it to your teammate is probably vital to the game.
2: But he's pumped. He's pumped because he was involved in that play, Shone, and that's why he's so pumped that they've got off to this start. He just shook the tackle. Mullen was with Sarong at that first centre bounce. He got involved as well. And what a barometer this man Shea Bolton is. And this will bring the crowd to life.
3: We haven't gone a minute. Bolton for the Dockers. 40 out, slide angle, ball on its way, hit it. Sweetly, has it got the distance? Yes, it has, and we are off. First goal goes to Shea Bolton. Anyone have Bolton in their
2: no, we didn't.
3: First goal scorer for La Trobe Financial? A goal to nothing, Jim. Dockers away, under a minute gone. First quarter action, all thanks to BP.
1: And a nice little tip of the cap back to the NFL. The NFL today, when the first conversion went through, they did the goal umpire salute. The goal umpire there went all clear over the crossbar there. So nice little tip of the cap there, but it was his ability to spread forward. He actually had Bailey Smith in the centre bounce, and he pushed forward there, Bolton, really, really hard, managed to get some space. But yeah, Patrick Voss really fired up, was involved in that first contest. We have another look on the Harvey
2: Jim,
1: Norman replay.
2: Is that all nine or just for the once?
1: Oh, I think it's just once. Okay, just a bit of funny buggers.
0: They can have their moment, but not too many, no. Says Lauder. No. Ball back in the middle, another clearance for Fremantle. Bolton to Jackson, to Switkowski. Handball back to Shea Bolton. Runs to 53, sold the dummy. Runs to 51, two in a minute. yet to score. They could not have a better start, the Fremantle Dockers. All that on the BP scoreboard.
1: Yeah, we know Bailey Smith likes to hunt the footy, and he doesn't like to put any time in his direct opponent. This is twice now. Out of the centre bounce, the ball is going Frio's way, and Bolton's just worked hard to the next contest, and Bailey Smith is just wondering, oh, well, who's going to handball the ball to me? Who's going to go get it so I can get on the outside? Have to actually pay some respect to the direct opposition if they're charging inside forward 50. Bolton's got two in 90 seconds.
2: Hayes, what are you seeing down there?
4: Yeah, well, I think they've gone the wrong matchup. Yeah. Bolton isn't getting the tag. It is Sarong that's getting it from Mullen. O'Connor has gone to Murphy Reid.
3: Flip out the back, Jackson, to Brayshaw, to Jackson. Bolton forward of the ball has it. Pass is on a spray.
1: Should have kicked for goal.
3: As everyone was about to go up that way, but they didn't. And they relieved the ball, the Cats, to halfback member side.
5: Stand,
3: O'Connor.
5: Stand, go with him, Murphy.
3: To Guthrie. Murphy being told to go with O'Connor, keeps running. So they go long to half forward. Oh, flying high. Not able to take the ball that time was Cameron. Brayshaw halfback wins it. Handball received by Ryan.
2: Look at this.
3: Shane, they're out again through Clark. He goes long for the Dockers.
0: What a season he's having. And a man all by himself, Patrick Voss. The prancing pony didn't need to prance on that occasion. All he needed to do was stand up and said, Sharon, come to me, because that is as easy as you'll get it up forward.
2: Shane, they did not move the ball like this last week. And they have trained and said, you played inside yourselves, you played within yourselves, you cannot do that. If we're going to lose, we're going to play our style. And that's why you get opportunities like this. They broke the first layer of Geelong's defence, and you get an easy mark inside 50, unaccounted for.
0: Patrick Voss, if he kicks it, he'll let you know about it. 31 goals from set shots this season. A little Fred Flintstone-like run-up directly in front. Got it. We haven't even gone 3 minutes of actual playing time, yet the Fremantle Dockers are three straight 18. The Cats need to wake up. They're on time delay, yet to score at Optus Stadium this opening term. For BP, great coffee, yummy snacks. Tick off your to-do list at BP. Better say, Jim, the Dockers are ticking off their to-do list very early.
1: Oh, yeah, you can't get much better start than this in a final. And the Cats are a territory team in a front half turnover game, which means in the contest you've got to be strong, can't have broken tackles, and it was a broken tackle from Bailey Smith across half back, and that just launched Frio through the middle of the ground. The kick from Guthrie was very central, so they actually had to defend it a lot better than that, Geelong, than a one-arm tackle which gets broken, and they had numbers steaming out the back. Voss could have even turned around and popped it over to Amos, but took the responsibility.
2: Disposals for Lamaro's 19-3.
3: 18-0 in favour of the Dockers. Out of the middle this time, handball Mullen. Got to Bailey Smith, broke a tackle. Inconclusive handball, ends up closer to the wing, member side of the ground. Running hard to receive, Mullen again, handball away to Cameron, still on the wing, the ball. Now Geelong got a chance here through Blitzer. Kicks in a hurry, follows the boundary line along, stays in the field of play, taken by Neil. 1-2, finally got rid of it to Dangerfield, 50, it goes long. Oh, this would be some sort of goal, Patrick Dangerfield. What an absolute star! What a magnificent goal for Star 21. This is on for young and old and everyone in between. Three straight the Dockers. Geelong one straight. 12 points the margin. And we have gone, Matty, about 7 minutes most. Not even that. 5 minutes. All on the White Glove Mover clock. 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They'll even make your bed if you're moving interstate.
2: Yeah, they finally won a clearance and they got the ball going their way and got the territory Jimmy spoke of. And they're so dangerous inside forward 50. Shannon Neal v Alex Pearce is a ripper, and that's as good a finish as you'll get from Patrick Dangerfield.
0: We wanted a battle. We've got it in the first 5 minutes tonight. Patrick Dangerfield, after five last week, has his first of the evening. Three straight plays, one straight. Dockers lead. Jackson wins the tap. Tapped it behind himself. Mullen came up with it. He's tackled, and we'll see a secondary ball up. Umpires this evening, Nick Foote, Brendan Hosking, Simon Meredith, and Craig Fleer. No shortage of experience. Witkowski out of the middle. Handball to the running Hayden Young. Inside 50, just over the head of Isaiah Dudley. Standing back, able to take the mark, is Zach Guthrie for Geelong. Talk about a player that's had great consistency in his game. Gives it off to Bruin, and now Bailey Smith was infringed upon late by Brayshaw, but the mark is paid at right half back to Bailey Smith at half back.
3: Yep. 12 points the margin. The Dockers lead. BP scoreboard. 10 minutes into the first quarter. They're on fire, Fremantle, just reading it beautifully. This time, the defensive mark, Chapman, high risk play, hasn't come up. Atkins knocked it further forward. Henry to Dangerfield for nothing. Could have been a goal, could have been a point, Jimmy, and it misses everything, but at least the Cats hang on to it, forward pocket, deep into attack.
1: Yeah, Luke Jackson's fast start here, and Edwards has come off the ground already, which what looks like to be a finger injury, so Jackson's had a perfect start for the Dockers.
0: Checking with Paul Hazelby in a moment for Barry Plant Real Estate. Left forward pocket, Cats into attack, freeway into the stadium. Neil tried to slap it down, missed it. Warner dives in, extracted by Ollie Henry, got a handball out to Atkins. He's tackled. We'll see another ball up. Left forward pocket. Cats into attack. Neil and Jackson once more. Jackson out in front. Palmed it down. Got it to Bolton. He was dispossessed. Might have gotten an arm to the face. Bolton tries to go hard again. In there too is Luke Ryan. The pressure immense from Geelong. Another ball up. Still 10 metres out from goal.
1: Couple of fumbles from Wiltshire. He was out there in that stoppage.
3: 20 out. Cats into attack but trail by 12 points as Young. Release the ball, McDonald, the Dockers, high kick beyond defensive 50. Now a good purchase, comes off hands and goes out of bounds. And they get a victory there as we go onto the boundary line to Paul Hazelby. All thanks to Barry Plant Real Estate. Mitchell Edwards, any concern there, Paul?
4: Yeah, he was spending some time with the doctor there. He has sat back down on the bench, so I think he might be okay. But Blitzarves in the ruck, which is needed at the moment because Jackson has started well.
3: Blitzarves the tap. The clearance to Holmes here at centre-half forward. Oh, Neil barges through. Didn't take it with him. Well done that time then as Chapman's handball to Warner. Haven't cleared the area yet, the Dockers. Pierce picks it up there. Almost out. Shane Murphy read on the end of a handball. Has to go back into traffic. Did he throw the ball?
6: Try to him.
3: Umpire says yes. So Wiltshire has it. Shane, he's kicked it into the man on the mark and turned over Fremantle's way.
0: Yeah, Dockers are out. Switkowski, he had the fumbles though, lost his boot, held the ball. And the umpire says he held the ball too long. So a lose-lose situation for Sam Switkowski. And a free kick going the way of Ollie Wiltshire. In the middle of Optus Stadium, decides to go straight down the guts of the ground. Inside, forward 50, players fly. Dangerfield over the back, knocked it down. Dempsey got a kick away, touched off the boot. Pierce tried to knock it on, going in hard. McVee for Fremantle, going a little bit harder. Ollie Dempsey knocked it out of bounds and a throw in once again. 25 metres around from goal for the Cats. The pressure in this game though, Lloydie, immense early on.
2: It is from both sides. Erasmus has the big job on the wing on Ollie Dempsey.
3: 231 to 213, Jim, what do you make of that pressure rating?
1: It's high.
3: Thank you. Ball's in, the Cats attacking 50. Offhand's Neil. The ball will be tossed back into play. 3 straight 18 to 1 straight 6. Lloyd, you've got some numbers there for us. Just early stages. All thanks to Lamaro's wonderful pub, 273 Cecil Street, South Melbourne.
2: 5-2, Dockers way in the clearances. They're spitting out the front far too easily.
3: So Shane, the Cats are into attack. And the ball's on the deck.
0: Yeah, chance for Atkins. Sweeps the handball across. Close, able to run onto it. Going through Wiltshire, top of the goal square. His handball, Aaron. Well done, Wagner. Able to take the intercept. Sends it towards centre-half back. Switkowski, one of the best early for Fremantle. Gave the handball to Murphy Reid, the All-Australian. Dribbles it along the ground. Bolton's out from centre-field, inside 50. Dudley, the target. Knocked away from him. Great lunging effort from Guthrie. Scooped up, though. Amos gave it to Frederick. Frederick from 30. Goal. They just found a way. There were avenues aplenty. They found one, and they got the desired result. 4 straight 24, Fremantle. Geelong, 1 straight 6. BP scoreboard, the great coffee, the yummy snacks on 3AW. Friday night finals footy. Jimmy Bartel and Matthew Lloyd.
1: Mistakes are plenty for Freo, but the fact is they're still taking the game on, and they know they're showing up in the next contest. And yeah, it doesn't have to be pretty, but just take the ground and that work rate from Fast Fred. He was well and truly up the ground when that ball came inside forward 50, but he just put the foot down. He's at the centre logo, the Toyota logo, at the middle of the ground when that ball was kicked in. And the great hands from Amos, one hand pickup, scooped it up. And there's Frederick inside forward 50.
3: Harvey Norman replay, Jim, just confirms under pressure how difficult it was for Amos to pick it up one hand and how well he executed it.
1: Yeah, clean when others are fumbling.
3: Mason Cox in the run now. 18-point lead to the Dockers. Bailey Smith with a clearance that goes more sideways than forward as Warner. Oh, now he's ridden into the back. Oh, well, ridden in the back by Dempsey.
7: Thanks, mate, behind you.
3: Umpire says, no, that's quite all right. Ball just forward of the wing into attack. Now there's a holding free kick, and you heard through young Antonio's microphone that it's a free kick, holding, and Mason Cox to take it halfback for the Dockers. Four straight 24, Geelong 1 straight 6. That is all on the BP scoreboard.
0: So Cox down the outer wing, and Josh Tracy gets involved for the first time tonight. Just forward of centre wing, drives it into the pocket just over the head of Jackson. Amos goes hard. Humphreys went harder. He's then crunched in a tackle by Jay Amos, and neither team is giving the opposition an inch early in this semi-final. No tomorrow for the loser. A preliminary final against the Swans for the winner. Mitch Edwards back on the ground, wins it down. O'Sullivan clears it out of the defensive zone, bounces up on the wing. McDonald tackled by Dangerfield. Ollie Henry fighting for it. Threw it out for mine. No free kick. He turned it over though. Oscar McDonald back inside 50. Oh, Hayden Young at full stretch, leaning back. The Sharon fell into his grasp. He takes the mark. 45 degree angle, 50 out.
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2: I asked James Kelly, the assistant coach, about the coning. Did you just consider the coning? Because you lack a height back there. And Tracy just monstered Henry before as well. Now they're getting marks at will and they look under the pump, but their midfield's getting badly beaten though as well.
0: 8-4 for the year for Hayden Young. Kicks from right on 50. It is always offline. And we have the first blemish of the night. A minor score to Fremantle. The Dockers 4-125. The Cats 1-6. 3AW. Friday night footy. It's all with thanks to Maccas.
3: That it is, Shane. Don't Maccas walk, Maccas run to the new quarter pounder barbecue bacon. Short on the kick in, Stewart. As he got the ball then to O'Sullivan. Goes backwards to Bailey Smith. Backwards to Stewart. So they haven't really gone that far forward. Tanner Bruin trying to find a man at defensive 50. Gut running from Bailey Smith has it. Still in the defensive hemispherical arc as Geelong trying to pull Fremantle one way to the other. They've got a little chance then. Oh, gee, O'Sullivan got it to Stewart, who dropped it to Cameron. Defensive side of the wing into the corridor. They go. Excellent kick. And close has got the mark. Moves it on quickly, Shane.
0: So close. Into the pocket. Shannon Neal over the back. Great grab. Used every bit of his 203 centimetres to his advantage just to get over the back of Alex Pearce. And we'll go back and look for Geelong second.
1: That's the maturity of the Geelong Football Club. They're under the pump, but they were willing to possess the footy coming out of their back line, shift the angles multiple times and got the look forward of the footy.
0: So Shannon Neal, Jeremy Cameron had a form in recent weeks. He's become Geelong's number one goal kicker this season. Slide angle. He needed to do better than that. He pushes it out to the left. 1-1-7 Geelong. 4-1-25 the Dockers. BP scoreboard. We're midway through this opening term with thanks to the White Glove Movement.
3: Jim, very quickly, what is Fremantle doing better than the Cats at the moment?
1: They're just cleaner. Geelong are fumbling lots of the footy and can't get anything going.
3: Clark to the wing, or in the middle of the ground they go. Offhands, the ball fell into the lap of Hayden Young, went nowhere. Stoppage takes place basically in the middle of the ground. Dockers by 18 points, 25-7, BP scoreboard. Edwards back on the ground for the Cats. Ball just zinging around. Johnson, the Dockers, won it. Now, he got the ball out to Warner. Gets the ball to McPhee. He's being tackled, but then he has the hopeful handball. Will he turn it over? Oh, well done that time. Humphreys under pressure. Little juggle of the ball as Stewart got it to Holmes. Floated to the wing on the outside, out on the outer wing, Shane. And Dempsey has it for the Cats.
0: So Ollie Dempsey for Geelong takes the mark. He's just defensive side of centre wing. One of two All-Australians named for the Cats a couple of weeks back. Pearce comes over the back. Wasn't able to hold on to it. Had time to recover. Gave the handball off. Chads for Matt Johnson. Shrugged a tackle. Puts the wrong under pressure with the handball. He releases in turn to Hayden Young. Sees tackled by Bruin and a ball up
7: just defensive side of centre wing. It's just incredible, the pressure early on, Lloydie, from both teams.
2: Yeah, but I just love what the Dockers are doing with the taking the game on, and that's what's really challenging Geelong here in this first quarter.
7: Big Mason Cox knocked it to Dempsey. He in turn with a handball to Bailey Smith. To right half forward. Back fly to the ball. Polkinghorne. Was he infringed? He was. So Jay Polkinghorne. As Oscar McDonald far from happy with the decision. Polkinghorne takes the mark. He's been in great form in recent weeks.
3: He has about a kick and a quarter from goal to set it up top of the square. Cats are into attack. Big leap. No, the leap was Cameron. In front was Pierce, taking an excellent Castrol edge mark of the night. Goes short and wide to Ryan. Deep in defence, though. Doesn't look to be an exit, so kick long down the line. And almost to the wing. Cats in the better position. It should be a free kick, I would have thought, to Edwards, who seemed to get a push in flight. As Voss doesn't like the decision. So Edwards has it. Just almost chips it up to the top of the square. Cats are into attack. Ball spills front of the back. Running through Wilkshire. Was he grabbed without it? He thought so. Pierce tried to relieve the ball. Couldn't. Humphreys kick into a dangerous position. The Cats have got numbers, but well done the Dockers defence. Murphy Reed just floats one to the back to Ryan. Sweeping handball met by Clark. He can go short, Shane, and they do a beautiful job in defence of controlling the football, did the Dockers.
7: Yeah, Carl Warner out of the back pocket. Michael Frederick takes the mark, sends it now to centre wing. Here's Neil Erasmus, his first touch of the night. Sends it forward of centre as Josh Tracy comes up the ground. No one on the mark, so he plays on. Sends it deep, inside forward 50. Patrick Voss with the sit. Jackson over the back. Amos there as well. It's spilled to Dudley. He on a flying shot misses. I'm not even sure if he actually scored a minor. There's in fact, there'll be a, it will indeed. Boundary umpire, goal umpire, field umpire, and umpire Simon Meredith says we'll have a score review. The soft call is a behind.
3: Lloydie, with a crowd like this, yeah. Lloydie, crowd like this, pressure like this, out of two key forwards, love a goal, big muck. How do they communicate without mucking the other up, which was a perfect example of what they did there?
2: Yeah, I thought it was Amos that had to stay out of it and just let Fossey go for the ball there. Tone, so we've played these clips on Footy Classified during the week. They flew against each other all night against Hawthorn, and that was a poor effort there where they should have taken an easy, uncontested mark.
7: Tell you what, Tone, if one day they'll ever be able to work out whether or not it went 20 metres above the behind post.
3: Oh, that's clear behind for mine.
7: Lasers. I'm still advocating for the lasers. Bruin brings it back into play.
3: Who's advocating for the ball to be blown up if it touches the post? They go short on the kick and Bruin ends up with it via Humphreys at the back. Dempsey used his body well, got away with the push. The pass is on, well weighted. Neil the chance, went through his... Well, feet. Jackson gets back defensively. Not sure that that was the right way to get rid of the ball, but McDonald was there. Just dinks one over the top in the back pocket. Frederick's got it, Shane. He's going to go into the corridor. Still stay in defensive 50 to the Dockers. They're 4-2-26 on the PP score. But don't forget the great coffee from Wild Bean Cafe. Dockers 4-2-26. The Cats 1-1-7.
7: It really is a complete juxtaposition to what we saw last week, Jim, from the Fremantle Dockers early tonight.
8: Yeah, speed and intent to get the ball moving. Even when they've got a slow possession here, you look at the positivity from their movement and how quick they're trying to keep the speed on the play.
7: Johnson down that outer or Burswood wing. Hayden Young prolific early. Handball over the top. Here's Murphy Reed. Perth's number one Reed, some may say, as he goes to the lead of Pat Voss, who takes the mark. And the prancing pony already with one tonight. Can he make it a second right here?
2: And the pony and these guys didn't have a chance last week. Yes, they were disappointing. But the way the ball's coming in, that's what makes forwards look better as well. So Murphy Reed, we didn't see that from him last week. Outstanding.
7: Patrick Voss wheels, goes on the right. Wait for the celebration. Have a look at me, he says. Patrick Voss has two. And more importantly, Fremantle out to a 25-point lead, 5-2-32. Geelong 1-1-7. That is all on the BP scoreboard.
3: Jim, two Essendon officials are walking down Parkle Street, Mooney Ponds. They see each other. One asks the other, just remind us, why did we get rid of this bloke?
2: I think he might have said during the week, I would have got rid of myself as well with the way I was acting and carrying on maybe tone. So sometimes it takes players a few years to mature and grow up. I don't think he was setting the best example in his time at the Bombers of why he was moved on.
3: You ever grown up, Jim?
8: Yes.
3: Lloydie?
2: Yes. Oh, I was pretty narrow-minded from day one, Tone. A bit different to Patrick Voss, but it does hurt when you draft a talent like that.
3: Yeah.
2: But they've certainly got the best out of it.
7: You had a bit of look at me back in your day. Yeah, don't worry about that.
3: 25 the margin, Shane. The Dockers lead.
7: They do, Tone. Ball to be cleared out of the middle. Chance for Luke Jackson. Flick the handball laterally. Frederick overran it. Atkins tries to cut back to pick it up. Not able to. Beaten to it by Brayshaw. They concede a bit of ground here. Fremantle as Wagner's kick. Turned over. Mitch Edwards back on the ground. Sends it toward half forward. Going up for the mark for Fremantle. McVee couldn't hold on to it. Oscar McDonald picked it up. Sends it to the outer wing. Great mark. Matt Johnson.
3: Middle of the ground. Has a bounce. Runs his measure. Long kick forward pocket. Dudley's got a fly. Ball knocked away that time by Henry. Humphreys, front of the pack for the Cats, clears the area. Will the ball stay in the field of play? For the moment at least, it does. Warner has it. Murphy arrives. Daisy cutter to Clark by a hand. Goes to Brayshaw. Shrugged the tackle from 50 out. The pass is on. And Big Mason's got it. He is 20 out dead in front.
2: Just a great tick though. Brayshaw said, I'm going to tell you where to lead. And he just waited it out in front of Mason Cox, who nearly dropped it. But he was told where to lead, and it's just the panic that sets in for the Geelong defence. What a performance by the backs and the mids of the Fremantle Dockers.
3: The lead before the Mason Cox kick is 25. It is now 31. 6-2-38, the Dockers. The Cats are 1-1-7. All on the BP scoreboard. The snacks, the coffee, the fuel, everything turn into BP. Tick, tick, tick, and it's done, Jim.
8: Yeah, they're just dominating all aspects of this game. And it's how clean they've been with their hands and ground balls. And Geelong are just fumbling. So many opportunities to take the ball forward. They've missed out on some good looks. But there's some real energy and some dare and excitement with the way Freo is playing. And everyone thinks they're going to get the footy. So the work rate is through the roof. And they are blowing Geelong off the park. And we've seen this with Geelong in big finals, have slow starts. And they spend the rest of the game trying to catch up.
3: Full stop.
7: They're certainly in a catch-up position at the moment. Fremantle by 31. Five remaining in the opening quarter for the white glove mover. The Cats really need to find an answer. Mark O'Connor tries to attack it. Couldn't hold on to it. So Murphy Reid stole it away. Handball to Luke Jackson. Sends it to centre-half forward. Sam Switkowski the mark. Point of the square. Half forward for Fremantle. Steadies for a moment. The eyes dart. Josh Tracy running every which way. Switkowski to the top of the goal square. Tracy direction. Stewart dropped it. Tracy lost it. It comes back to Stewart. Handball to Smith. Out of the back pocket. Across left half back. Opportunity here for Mullen. Took his time. Was tackled by Sarong. Turned over. Erasmus got a handball away. He's tackled. And now Sarong still at right half forward.
3: Yeah. Oh, they try to work it out. They nearly muck it up. The Dockers. Murphy Reeds there. Goes wide. Well, he sort of did as his kick goes wide. And at defensive 50, it

0: He's been awesome in this opening quarter. Gives the handball off. Erasmus kicks to right half forward. Didn't quite have the carry for Amos. Amos is then tackled, and then you can hear in our effects, Mike, gone for holding the ball. So a free kick goes Geelong's way. Henry, dangerous kick to Lawson Humphreys. Knocked away by Tracy. To Clark, handball back to Tracy. He was unaware of his surrounds. He's tackled. Great tackle from Oyston Mullen. Make that a Sea Road Ferries tackle of the day.
1: My word. Escape the everyday. In just 40 minutes on board the Sea Road Ferries, you end up in Queenscliff. Absolutely beautiful. Out of wing. As the Dockers lead by 31 points, the Cats go forward. O'Connor's kick carries the pack. Edwards waits, gets bumped as he kicked it, but it might come off the Cats. Wilshere has a step on his opponent and takes the mark. Only 25 out for the Cats.
2: Andrew.
3: Yeah, it needs to go back and convert. He's been very jittery early in this final, Wilshere, and even Polkinghorne as well. He's ran under a couple of balls, but just settle the nerves here. Take his full 30. Geelong can go in at quarter time. If they can go in only four goals down, kick this one, maybe get another one before quarter time, they'll go, right, let's settle and get into our work.
1: To come in, 8 goals, 4 from set shots this year. 25 out, slide angle, kick confidently through it for a goal to the Cats. They go to 2-1-13. But there's some distance behind the Dockers, 6-2-38, 1:49 remaining. On the White Glove Mover clock, whiteglovemover.com.au. They are the best of the bet, Matty. Best of the best.
0: Hayes, I want to get your thoughts on this first quarter so far.
4: Well, the ball movement, that's the big standout for me from the back half. Last week we saw the Hawks just apply so much pressure and keep it in their front half. But Fremantle taking it on through the corridor and they keep on going rather than just stop up and go sideways. That's been the difference for Moen. Jeremy Cameron, he's on the wing. Not much happening for him. I'd look at that matchup at quarter time.
0: Yeah, just 2 disposals for Jeremy Cameron. No impact so far. Luke Jackson with 8 and Brayshaw with 7, the most for the Fremantle Dockers.
5: Ollie Wiltshire, 14 goals, 10 now for the year. This quarter from Fremantle, their best ever opening quarter in a final in their existence. 38 plays 13 on the BP scoreboard. Sarong able to clear it out of the middle by hand to his good mate Andy Brayshaw. He in turn to Hayden Young, takes a running bounce, was run down almost by Dempsey. Young able to get the kick away, inside forward 50, Amos knocked away from him, out of bounds. Boundary throw in, 45 metres around from goal for Fremantle.
1: Hey, Jim, did he change his mind then, think going long, goes short and ends up nowhere?
3: Yeah, I think the plan tonight is to look late and hit that short one. That's why we've sent a couple on those outside the foot kicks from Freo.
5: Ball tossed in. Edwards up against Jackson in the ruck. Edwards slapped it back toward the boundary line. Still across attacking 50 for Fremantle. Andy Brayshaw saying it came off a boot.
2: Yeah.
5: The boundary umpire is just having a little conference now.
2: In the 50 side. Yeah. Okay, so got him.
5: And it will be thrown back in. 13 plays, 38. Dockers lead by 25 points.
1: 1:25 remaining. It came off the knee that time of Sean Manor. Anyway, we're inside 50, just shallow entry. Dockers into attack, lead by 25. Manor takes it from there. Got it to Cameron working defensively. He goes long-ish, but Ryan in perfect position. Possession and position, Matty, to knock it out of bounds out on the Burswood side of the ground.
0: Just watch Andrew Dillon in the crowd for this game, but yeah, as I said, they couldn't have been more impressive. I think their balance is better in this side tonight. But more runners with Warner and Wagner and McVee off halfback.
1: So Jackson to the front. Well palmed down by Edwards, right into the path of Manor. He got a little kick away. First to react, though, was Ryan. Bad bounce. Now, I reckon that should be out on the full and should be a Geelong, not out on the full, a lasso free kick.
3: No, it's not insufficient intent.
2: Just wait here, wait here. Last disposal. Yeah. Hang on, wait. Touch. Can you signal throw in?
3: Well, that should be insufficient intent because they said the players don't try and keep the ball in and they walk it over.
1: So ball will be tossed in, Shane. Forward, well, at the moment, forward of the wing out on the Burswood side. Geelong barely into attack, but it's the Dockers by 25 points.
5: Yeah, near enough right half forward for the Cats. Can they get a late one here inside the final minute of this opening quarter for the White Glove Mover? Mark Blitzarv's the veteran up against Jackson. Jackson winning the ruck duels as Tom Stewart leading with his head comes charging through.
2: In stationary, you're running to him.

0: That's a fucking no-picking.
1: Luke, Mark.
2: That word wasn't meant to go to air. Ball thrown up once more. You can tell that it's live, can't you? Dangerfield tried to get a handball clear. Couldn't. Free kick, Fremantle. They take the advantage through Hayden Young. Streaks through the middle of Optus Stadium. Sends it inside forward 50. Tracy the target. Holding free kick on the way of the Cats and Jack Henry.
3: It was, and it was there. He can go short. Joy Amos just at the moment, Lloydie.
4: Yeah, he's been off, and that's the exciting part. Their tall forwards, apart from Boss, haven't done a lot.
3: O'Connor goes long to a contest on the wing. Fremantle will win it again. Jackson to Young can get onto the left hand or boot to Bolton. First two goals of the game as they lead by 25 points. They've got control. I think they're more or less going to be happy to just defensively kick it to a teammate. You'll hear the roar as the quarter's time for and siren goes. What a quarter it was. 6-2-38. The Dockers 2-1-13. The Cats. The numbers, as Matthew will give them out when we return, is pretty wonderful reading, it has to be said, for the Fremantle Dockers. Bolton was the one that got them going with a couple. Patrick Foss has found his form. He has two. Mason Cox, Michael Frederick, one. Each Wiltshire and Dangerfield. First quarter action was brought to you by BP. Tick off the to-do list at BP. Fuel up, snacks, the barista-made coffee. Turn into BP. Tick, tick, tick, done. 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
2: Bolton to Jackson to Zwickowski. Handball back to Shea Bolton. Runs to 53. Sold the dummy. Runs to 51. Two in a minute. Shea Bolton on fire and up the stadium.
3: Stays in the field of play. Taken by Neil. 1-2. Finally got rid of it to Dangerfield. 50. It goes long. Oh, this would be some sort of goal, Patrick Dangerfield. What an absolute star.
2: Dudley the target, knocked away from him. Great lunging effort from Guthrie. Scooped up though, Amos gave it to Frederick. Frederick from 30, goal. Here's Murphy Reid. Perth's number one Reid, some may say, as he goes to the lead of Patos. Fields goes on the right. Wait for the celebration. Have a look at me, he says. 3AW Friday night finals footy. It's always thanks to Maccas from Optus Stadium in Perth, and it's Fremantle by 25 points of the first change. 6-2-38 Geelong, 2-1-13. But never fear, Geelong fans. Back in round one, the Dockers led by 33 points, only for Geelong to come back and win by 10. Let's get down to ground level. Always thanks to Barry Plant Real Estate. Real estate in safe hands. Hayes, what news do you bring?
0: Yeah, the only injury was Mitch Edwards, just a finger injury, but he's been back out there. He's got his hands full with Luke Jackson, who was outstanding in that first quarter. And all the matchups for Geelong didn't really work. O'Connor was quiet, Mullen was quiet, and all their players got off the chain. And the other one is that Luke Jackson matchup, whether they go a bit tighter with Mark Blixarves.
2: Jimmy Bartell and Matthew Lloyd.
1: Yeah, it's their willingness to run, overlap, create, come through the middle of the ground. And they always used to call it the Geelong Highway, but the Polly Farmer Highway was well and truly going down the middle of Optus Stadium. They took everything on up through the middle. It didn't matter if they made mistakes. Had the next player in, they're cleaner with their ball use, cleaner with their ground balls, and they got those good looks inside forward 50, being able to mark the footy again, Lloydie.
4: 17 entries to 9 for Lamaros, and the quality of the 17 entries was as good as you'll get because of the way they were coming through the corridor, as you've just touched on, Jimmy. Shea Bolton, we will never forget that first quarter. If they go on and win this game and say he set them alight, he could have had 3 goals in the first minute and a half, but he passed the third one where he should have had a shot himself. He's been electric. They've sent Mark O'Connor to him to try and shut him down and out of the game. Hayden Young hardly sniffed it last week. Yeah. I thought he was huge. I thought Brayshaw and Sarong were outstanding. Jackson is just dominating in the ruck. Geelong weren't horrendous, but they sort of got to get themselves in order in the centre bounce.
3: Let's start the second quarter for Robot Building Supplies, and the Dockers are going to win it out of the middle again through Brayshaw. Wide he goes. It came off Voss's hands. He knocked it back into the field of play. Good body effort. Voss knocks Stewart out of the way against the boundary line. Tracy, can he spot a man up? Yes, he will. And Dudley has taken a fantastic mark. Player of his size, but the strength overhead, Jim, gives the chance for the Dockers to start yet again and kick their seventh goal.
1: That's why a lot of people talk about Josh Tracy as one of the best forwards in the game. Not only does he present, but he's follow-up and energy and effort, and that was an absolute laser through the middle of the ground to find little Dudley.
3: He kicked one of the goals of the year, Isaiah Dudley. He's dead in front. They lead by 25 points. Oh, 40 metres and that would all be it, and it's on its way. It's straight. It's perfect. The sellout crowd behind them as the Dockers go to 7-2-44. The Cats at 2-1-13. Minute and a half gone, second quarter. 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
4: It's just the centre clearances that are just destroying Geelong. So again, Brayshaw won another one. So it's Jackson's had 11 hit-outs to Edwards, 6-3 to advantage to 1. They've scored 3 goals now from centre bounce, the Fremantle Dockers. They just do not have an answer. I think Jackson's just too good for both Mark Blixarves, who started in the ruck in this second quarter, and Edwards.
2: And Jackson wins it again, this time down to Sarong, who kicks around his body, but it's centre-half back. Bruin was waiting for it. Couldn't hold on to it. Dudley knocked it to Bolton. Tried to evade the tackle of Blixarves. Got the handball to Wagner. His kick batted down. Still forward to centre for Fremantle. It's Sarong. Tackled by Mullen. And we'll see a ball up. inside the centre square, forward of centre for Fremantle. To the left of our broadcast position, to the Polypharma Freeway end of Optus Stadium. Atkins a handball. Trying to get it clear to Myers. Myers handball, Errant. Found Luke Ryan of Freo. High up and under kick. Inside 50. Back. Fly to the ball. Bruin couldn't hold onto it. Spilled to Tracy. Handball to Bolton. Handball to Dudley. Fumbled. Got it back. He's tackled by Mark O'Connor. Dudley given plenty of time. It came out to Guthrie. He's then tackled, and we'll see a ball up 49 metres out from goal. The Cats are the Dockers once again into attack.
3: Yep, 31 points the margin. Robot Building Supply scoreboard. Defensively, the Cats come up with Atkins to Bruin. To the outer wing and beyond he goes. Dempsey to run onto it. Collision course coming up this time. As Ollie Henry was tackled, somehow releases the ball. Chapman going hard. He's tackled, somehow release it. McPhee's there. Clark of the Dockers to Brayshaw having a beauty. Handball finds Pierce at centre back. He can spread it wide. Once again, Shane, the Dockers look out.
2: Absolutely, and Michael Frederick again setting them up off left half back. Sam Switkowski, get his numbers for Lamaro's in a moment. Lloydy, inside 50. The kick was poor. Boss sat back. Stewart able to get the spoil. Lance with Guthrie. Squares it to centre half back. And now Bailey Smith. Doesn't waste any time. Hoists it up toward right half forward. Oh, danger's out the back. Inside 50. Man all by himself. Ollie Henry takes the mark. And that's arguably their best coast-to-coast movement of the night, Geelong.
1: Yeah, it's not really, though, a passage of play that you can rely upon. It was just the fact that Freo had committed so many numbers and just a blast off the half-back line. Worked really, really well for the Cats. So Freo have got this game on their terms. That they are just handling Cats easily with their work rate more than anything else.
2: So more a case of Geelong having to ride its luck more than anything.
1: That passage, yes.
2: Ollie Henry. They got to take all their opportunities tonight, Geelong. And Ollie Henry, with maybe a zephyr of a breeze late, it swung to the left and went to the right side of the big stick for a goal to the Cats. 3-1-19 Geelong, 7-2-44 Fremantle this second quarter, with thanks to Robot Building Supply.
4: There's so much time left in this game, so just got to hang in. It's 25 points now. If they can get it, you know, under 20 at half time, or, you know, kick another couple and outscore Fremantle by a couple of goals and get it to 14-15. Yeah, it's game on still. So as well as Fremantle are playing, they're still in touch here, and he just overcommitted, Chapman. He had to hold Dangerfield up and didn't, and that's what cost them.
3: So 25 points is the margin. Dockers lead. We're 5 minutes, second quarter. White glove move a clock. Jackson, sideways tap. Bolton onto it, slips, picks it up. Able to get up through traffic, then has a bounce. And you go right up the middle of the ground, but just too much on it allows Guthrie to take the mark. The second wave coming. Gets it to Bailey Smith. Now, can he move it on quickly? Oh, it's a 50-metre. And it's going to go against Bolton to bring Bailey Smith into a very dangerous position. Probably about a kick and a half out. Now, the crowded forward line. Can he find a target? They trail by 25 points. Bailey Smith just kicks the ball up. Off hands, Wilshere emerges front of the pack. He can't get there. Frederick's there. Brian Myers comes through. Ball's knocked into space. Chance for Wilshere. Well done, Pierce. Has it. Threw it out. Play on the call. Ball came out to Neil off a step. It's consecutive goals. Well done, the Cats. And Matthew, as you thought, it's being played at such a high rate that the margin is more than manageable now for the Cats, who go to 4-1-25. Trailing the Dockers 7-2-44 as Shannon Neal has his first of the evening. All on the Robot Building Supply scoreboard.
4: Yeah,
3: they deliver.
4: Sorry, Tony. They're just getting beaten at centre clearance. And aside from that, when they go inside 50, they actually look quite dangerous. So they've been in 11 times, and that's their, they've scored four goals, one from that. That's where I think the game's not as wide as it looks right now on the scoreboard.
1: Just need some grippo on Ollie Wilshere's hands at the moment. He's getting to so many good contests and getting to lots of ground balls. He's just fumbling at the moment. If he cleans that up, as we said, the Cats have got some good looks.
2: Back-to-back goals for Geelong for the first time tonight. Edwards went early. Opportunity though for the Cats through O'Connor, tried to knock it forward, got it to a former teammate in Jordan Clark, turned it over. Chance for Bolton, his handball errant, but it comes back to Alex Pierce, still across halfback for Fremantle. Handball to Reed, handball to Ryan. Ryan kicks to centre wing, running fly to the ball. Andy Brayshaw takes the mark, low trajectory kick, drives it onto the chest of Josh Tracy. He's between wing and half forward for Fremantle. 75 from home to full forward, Jai Amos. Terrific mark. All body strength in front of a very frustrated Jack Henry. And Jai Amos to go back and, again, make that margin 25 points.
3: Matty, we have a look at the Harvey Norman replay. Great strength, but he needed that.
4: He did, and a well-weighted kick by Tracy. But I reckon Henry has looked vulnerable in one-on-ones, Jimmy, hasn't he, tonight?
1: Yeah, and I think Freo know that's their matchup.
2: Jai Amos with the around-the-corner bender. Kicks the goal. Fremantle with its second of the term, responding to Geelong's two goals of the second quarter. And it is Fremantle, 8-2-50, double that of the Cats, 4-1-25. Robot Building Supplies scoreboard. And for the White Glove Mover, country or interstate, they'll even make your bed. We've got 8 minutes in this second term.
1: Yeah, I'm with you, Lloydie. I think they see that matchup as a way to really get to Geelong. You know, Tracy had it early and he took him up the ground and they got that big connecting piece. So Henry goes across to Amos and they isolate him there. So, because physically they're just a bit big for Jack Henry. Henry's your peel off, you know, third player up in the contest, but great body work from Amos. He's a big brute of a man these days, and he just went bang, owned the space.
3: 25 the margin in favour of the Dockers, 8-2-50 to 4-1-25, back in the middle of the ground. Now it's Geelong going forward. Holmes on the end of an Edwards handball. Goes long, good kick. Oh, Dangerfield almost pulled it in. Over the top of him that time then was Warner. Ball comes out. Chance for Geelong. Marlon, goal. I should say Manor. Goal off the packing road. Kick the goal. And they go to 5-1-31 the Cats. 8-2-50 the Dockers. Sean Manor gets his first. And again, Jim, goal for goal.
1: Yeah, but actually win a centre bounce and get some territory in danger. Nearly had it in his keepings, but it was the follow-up and the clean hand. So Geelong can just clean up some of their work around the contest. They're getting good looks and just keep chipping away.
4: Hayes, what are you seeing in the defence for Freo? Because Geelong look to be scoring every time they get it in there.
0: Yeah, if you go in fast, you can make them vulnerable. But it's the Stars that need to come out to play for the Cats. Holmes, that was his fourth disposal. Myers has only had the one. Cameron, three. Dangerfield involved there. He's only had the three or four up to that point. Fremantle Stars have played well, but the Cats right in this.
2: Yeah, you make something of the ilk of Max Holmes. They can come to the fore, Hayes. That really throws a cat amongst the pigeons, but not here, because Jackson down to Hayden Young. A running bounce. Hayden Young from 53 metres out. Hayden Young with the Star 21 goal of the night. He's got 22 teammates with him on the field. He didn't need any of them. 9-2-56 Fremantle, 5-1-31 Geelong. Tell you what, that can almost be the Milwaukee heavy-duty play of the day as well. If you're a tradie, you just can't beat Milwaukee Tools. They're forever for the job sites, forever for the trade, and Hayden Young forever for Fremantle.
4: Oh, outstanding, as you said, Tone and Shane. Great call, and this is how the game started. It was Bolton out of the centre bounce, kicking goals. They have been horrendous in the centre bounce, Geelong, and that's where this game has been won and lost. Centre bounce, they have been flogged. 18-9 clearances. You look at the score sources, 5 goals from centre bounce, and we're halfway through the centre quarter.
3: There's still 14 minutes remain, and it's goal to goal, 3 each. Geelong, Holmes, he got it out to Manor. Tackle, turnover. Picked up then by Murphy Reed. The pass is good. Now, Tracy's taken the mark sharply. The passing, Jim's been excellent to the Fremantle forwards tonight. Is this kickable? 55 out dead in front.
1: Sure is, good buddy. He can absolutely smash it home from here and the way the ball is carrying. But that kick from Murphy Reed, that's the plan from Freo. Don't bomb the ball. Kick the short ones. Hit the targets.
3: Well, if the house could be brought down, this would do it. He's going to take the powers of his, all his powers. He's tried to kick the bladder out of it. Distance was fine. Accuracy not so. 9-3-57 all on the Robot Building Supplies score, but they've got no deliver. Cats are 5-1-31. Shane Humphreys brings it in quickly for Geelong.
4: On Jimmy's point, Shane, with the way they're using the footy, Tom Stewart yet to take a mark in defence.
2: Fair to say, accurate goal kicking tonight as Bruin to the wing. O'Connor off the half volley. And Max Holmes play it smart, handball it into the foot of Hayden Young.
12: He's signal throwing. Happy.
2: Right, so you've got to listen to the field umpire. Again, said throw it in. So it's just attacking side of centre wing for the Fremantle Dockers on this broadcast on northern side of a packed Optus Stadium. 57 plays, 31. Dockers lead. Mid-stages, second quarter. With thanks to Robot Building Supplies. Bailey Smith around his body to half forward. Pierce out in front of Neil. Got the spoil. Came down to Murphy Reid. Handball back to the skipper in Alex Pierce. Handball back to Murphy Reid. On defensive 50. Switches play to the southern side of the ground. Dempsey tried to defend. Landed with Matt Johnson. Between wing and half back. Bounced the footy. Handball forward. Murphy Reid into trouble. Tackled by Bruin, but got the handball away. Pat Voss off centre wing.
3: So Voss goes long. Geelong's have the numbers defensively. Henry, I thought a free there. Gio Connor's kick partially smothered. Geelong retained possession as Bailey Smith got it to Guthrie. Up the middle of the ground they're going to go. Tanner Bruin to Guthrie. Keeps running. They're deep inside defensive 50. Got a chance here. Ball has totally carried the pack. McDonald to keep it alive. Kicks around the body. Kept it alive. Great strength danger field. Cameron over the shoulder. That is some sort of effort. That is a brilliant goal to Jeremy Cameron. The snap over the shoulder. Another star 21 goal of the day. 20 years of keeping you connected. 6-1-37. The Cats trail the Dockers 9-3-57. We're only 14 minutes, Jim, into the second quarter. There's still 12 minutes to play, and we have had seven goals in the first 14 minutes.
1: Yeah, it's a rapid game, good buddy, and it's the transition game, and Geelong would probably prefer it in that, even though Freo have started the game well, because as we keep highlighting, every time it turns into stoppage and clearance, Freo have got their measure. So they're getting some good looks back the other way, but they've just got to be able to halt Freo's stoppage and ability to take ground off them and hit the scoreboard. So back to the centre bounce again.
3: Yeah,
1: they've actually got to work out, play directly on somebody. The Cats midfield has been really unaccountable from this point.
2: That was Jeremy Cameron's first goal since round 15, coincidentally also against the Fremantle Dockers at this venue. Bailey Smith, handball defensively, Humphreys to the broadcast wing, and now an opportunity for Wiltshire. Runs his full measure, then kicks off centre wing. Inside forward, 50 over the pack. Jezza went up again. Couldn't bring it down. Polkinghorne tackled, spilled to Sarong. Clears it out of defensive 50. And Tracy on the wing, able to take the mark for Freo.
3: So he will wait for the cavalry to arrive. Goes wide. Geelong have the numbers defensively. Voss has taken the mark. Now, he can go wide. Free players everywhere. Can he spot them up? Decides to go straight up the middle. Jackson caught at the back. Umpire says play on. As Jack Henry handled to the feet of Humphreys. Back pocket picks it up. 20-point margin in favour of the Dockies. The Dockies. The Dockers. The Jockeys will be doing their best at Flemington tomorrow. And he goes along and he will find Connor O'Sullivan. O'Sullivan's kick. Along the boundary line he goes. It should be picked up easily. And it is Shane. And the mark is taken there by Warner. His defensive side of the wing. And Shane, he will look for a man as he goes more or less up the boundary line yet again.
2: Amos and Tracy in the midst of the pack. Couldn't mark O'Sullivan. Took it. Was almost taken high by Tracy. No free kick. Humphreys. He's tackled. No prior and a ball up.
3: And Matty, just two players to highlight their work rate, not showing up in goal. I reckon Dangerfield is the danger down forward, and Tracy, the 235s, whereas the amount of touches may not do them justice.
2: Cox, down to Young, get your thoughts in a moment. Lordo Young, the handball. Caleb Sarong floating, not quite with the carry-off hands. And it tumbles out of bounds, another boundary throw-in.
4: Yeah, both such strong competitors, both Dangerfield and Tracy, in the air. They just don't get beaten one-on-one. Wiltshire now on the wing, which has allowed for Jeremy Cameron to play forward.
2: 17 minutes gone, second quarter for the white glove mover. It's Fremantle by 20 points and into attack. Ball thrown in. Cox couldn't palm it down. Tracy comes charging through, tackled by Manor and Bailey Smith. Guthrie the pickup, but he went straight for the boundary line. Lasso, free kick, Fremantle at left half forward, and Neil Erasmus to take a touch.
3: So he's 65 out against the boundary line. He's just trying to square it up. I don't think that's the play. Jameis almost got there too early. Jack Henry Hambles goes to the boundary line. Humphreys allows to run it out. Jim, halfway into the second quarter. Cats have reduced the margin a little bit, 20 points. What are you seeing in their game?
1: Their ability to transition the footy. Freo has still got this game well and truly in control.
3: 57 to 37. Dockers are into attack. Tossed in. Cox flips it out the back. Well done, though, by Sean Manor.
12: Play on.
3: To halfback it goes. Close. Handball into space. McVee had it. Went for Brayshaw through traffic. That's a high contact, surely, on Sarong.
12: Fine. He missed jump. Thanks. Rocks.
3: Missed him. Let's have a look at Harvey Norman replay. Oh, what's your decision, Shane? Ball's tossed up. Dockers are in to attack. Young with the handball.
2: Yeah, I've got him. Sarong inside 50. Cut off by Stewart. Wanted to get it to Wiltshire. Came back to Stewart. Couldn't pick it up cleanly. Dudley fighting for it at ground level. Still in at attacking 50 for Fremantle. Hayden Young concedes a bit of ground. Brothers a kick along the ground to Voss. Hamble. Sarong feeds it through a gap. Dudley runs into Dempsey. Bounced off him. Isaiah Dudley steadies. Kicks toward goal off hands. A minor score. They still look the more dangerous, as you keep saying, Jim. 9-4, 58, Fremantle. 6-1, 37. Just feels Geelong has to work so hard for every score at the moment.
4: The inside 50s are 31-14. So based on that, you think it'd be game over. It's just that Geelong have been so efficient when they do get it in there, but these numbers are getting away from Geelong here.
3: So Stewart went short on the kick-in, found Guthrie. To the wing on the outer side he goes. Ball in dispute. Big one to be won, and it's won that time then by Ollie Henry. Tumble goes forward, front of the pack. Wiltshire can't get it. Make that Polkinghorn. Ball comes out to Dempsey against the boundary line. Cameron sizes it up, and almost a bit too much time to think about it. I think he's hit the point post on the full, and it should be a back pocket free kick. So Mason Cox to take the free in the back pocket. Check the scores at the 20-minute mark. It's a 21-point lead to the Dockers. Robot Building Supply scoreboard, Shane, 58 to 37, Dockers by 21.
2: Yeah, Cox clears defensive 50, but it's coming back as Wiltshire Hamble blitzes from the pockets. It came back, but not enough, and a minor score, 6-2, 38 Geelong. 9-4, 58 Fremantle. Loser, season all done. For the winner, a spot in the preliminary final against Sydney next weekend.
3: Yeah, he can go short, McVee. Got the ball short that time to warn it. Goes to Chapman. We're all just knocking it around at the moment. Bolton. Bolton can just go wide. Maddie, he goes to Brayshaw. Is Jackson's influence diminished in this second quarter at all,
4: Maddie? I suppose so, but not in terms of his hit zone stuff has been good, just not getting as much of the footy himself.
3: Carries the pack. It should be a Fremantle advantage paid. And it is Erasmus. Oh, he's gone deep into the pocket. Amos has got it. But for the left footer, it's going to be a mighty tough kick. He's hard half forward, forward pocket left. As Josh Tracy's slow to get up. But again, so brave, as always, Jim. Probably winded, I think.
4: Yeah, just winded. Hey, Tony did, yeah. 9 touches, Jackson, in the first quarter. 1 in the second quarter.
3: So he comes off with a wry grin. I know with kids, Jim, you put Finnergan in. That'll get things moving quickly.
4: That'll get you on your toes.
3: Yes. Boomerang kick, Amos. Looks shallow from the start. One behind result. 9-5-59, the Dockers. The Cats, 6-2-38. On the boundary line for Barry Plant Real Estate, Paul Hazelby. How are you seeing it, Paul?
0: Yeah, big collision there for Josh Tracy. Just ran into Mason Cox. I reckon it's the ribs. Bit of a corky, but I think he's going to run it out.
2: Hayes, why don't you stay with you for a moment. In terms of what Fremantle are doing, they're on top, but where do you think that they need to tighten up, and Justin Longmuir wants to see some improvement?
0: No, they're getting a lot of entries. I think they just got to find that one inside the forward 50, get the ball in the hands of their best users, Murphy Reid, Shea Bolton, Hayden Young. But I think Mitch Edwards has lifted in this quarter.
2: Fremantle champion Paul Hayes will be with us. 3AW Friday night finals footy. Ball on the wing. Hayden Young been wonderful tonight. Gave the handball to Johnson. Ends up in a jump ball with Oisin Mullen. And it will be tossed up on centre wing. 59 plays 38 on the Robot Building Supply scoreboard. And the free kick going the way of Mason Cox on centre wing. So Big Mace directs traffic. Sends it to right half forward. And Lawson Humphreys uncontested. Able to take the mark. Handball to Bailey Smith. Looked unconvinced about what to do. Gave it back to Humphreys. He drives a low trajectory kick onto the chest of Ollie Dempsey on the wing.
3: Went to kick it. Bailey Smith provided an option. Ran hard, received a handball, and kicks the Cats deep into attack. Ball spills front of the pack. Who gets there first? Blixarves is there. Polkinghorne's there. Handball into space. Puts Manor under awful pressure. He stopped in his tracks. But if nothing else, Lord, it is a very neat spot for Geelong to reduce the 21 points. They get the stoppage. They trail by 21 points.
4: Yeah, and super dangerous whenever they get it into their forward line.
3: Mason Cox, the tap. Oh, Murphy Reedy hurried a kick. He's slow to release Cameron, and then he's just thrown it away. Almost he'd given up, and the free kick goes to Warner in defence. Robot Building Supply scoreboard, Shane. 9-5-59 the Dockers, 6-2-38 the Cats, and the Dockers move it successfully outside defensive 50, taken there by Ryan.
2: Still a good 6 minutes out from half time for the white glove movers. Ryan put it over the head of Voss, but Isaiah Dudley had the afterburners on, ran onto a tackle by Tom Stewart. Stewart released it, now there's a free kick over the shoulder, and it's against Tom Stewart.
4: Yeah, he actually
2: Harvey Norman replay.
4: He actually grabbed Dudley while he had the ball.
2: Dudley, inside 50, Frederick, not over to mark. Guthrie just dropped the ball, should have been a free kick against, wasn't. Humphreys tried to clear the danger zone, kicked it straight to Bolton. He sends it to full forward, over the back, lurking. Wagner can't take it. Jack Henry read it off the bounce, clears defensive 50, but I reckon it's going to come back. Bounce up for Alex Pierce, had it and lost it. Matt Johnson's there in support, held it for a while, no free kick, coming through. Oscar McDonald at pace. You heard it there, taken in the back by Shannon Neal, and the big O will get the free kick about 75 from home.
3: 21 the margin in favour of the Dockers. Yes, go, Matthew.
4: I was going to say, that's a decision you just never see paid. Like, see them every week, but that's rarely ever paid in football these days.
3: McDonald to the forward pocket. Voss just ran himself underneath the ball. Allows Jack Henry to release the ball. Nervously, the ball fell to Zach Guthrie, who kicks it as far away as he can. Pierce gets there, spoils it. Halfback win taken by Manor to Dangerfield to Dempsey. All this on the outer wing. Manor keeps running. Bounce will favour him. Not quite. Now, has that bounced off a foot? And that would be the Geelong boys' foot. The umpire's just going to... What's your decision there, Jim?
4: We'll wait and have a look.
3: Right, but just to sort of for the sake of conversation.
4: I think the right call. Throw it in. I didn't see anything clearly come off anyone's boot here at all. Body, good decision. Throw it in.
3: So, that they'll do. 59 to 38. Dockers by 21 points, Shane. 4:26 remaining in the second quarter. And look at that Harvey Norman replay. The right decision was concluded.
2: Cox hops it to the boundary line. Manor. That time, it's fairly conclusive. Came off his boot out of bounds on the full. So a Fremantle ball, 4:16 remaining in the term. They lead by 21 points, the Fremantle Dockers, in this semi-final against the Cats here at Optus Stadium. Ball to right half forward. Big Mace over the back, couldn't mark. Frederick, follow the ball. Couldn't get there, O'Connor. Handball, Manor. Stutters for a moment, really unsure, very un-Geelong. Handball defensively to Bailey Smith, splits the seas, dangerous kick, ricochets back to Holmes. Holmes with a dinky little one forward. Left half forward, Dempsey takes the mark. Still 60 away from goal for the Cats. Dempsey now inside forward 50. Can they get a mark? Fremantle defenders come charging through. One of them is Jordan Clark. Handball at right half back. And now a chance for McVee to clear it to the wing.
3: Yeah, now one-on-one, big ball to be won. Manor, who's having an inspired second quarter for the Cats, tumbles it off the deck, but only as far as Clark, who's tackled, dispossessed. Might have been one in the back to close. Play on the call, ball on the outer wing, and we get a stoppage.
4: Pressure's extreme. So we're starting to see a lot of fumbles in this latter part of the second quarter as fatigue sets in.
3: 21 points to Dockers lead. Cox slaps it forward. O'Connor and Bolton go at it. O'Connor wins, but he's just knocked out of bounds. Fairly, Jim, and the ball will be tossed back into play.
1: Yep, starting to come to the hands on the hips at every stoppage. Starting to run out a bit of steam, but the Cats are going to stay switched on here because Freo still look very good at around stoppage and clearance.
3: So, tossed in true out of wing. Cox. Ball fell a little short. Sarong to Reed to Johnson. Ball comes back to McPhee, who can steady them up, go wide, and he does that successfully, Shane.
2: He does, as Switkowski looks to draw a man, goes into the pocket, wanted Voss, punched away by Holmes. Chance now for Amos, gave it off, Reed short. Now, that short kick
3: to
2: Isaiah Dudley, I say short, I mean really, really short, certainly less than 15 metres short. Let's wait for the Harvey Norman replay. I don't know if we're going to get it, but...
3: Here we go.
2: So Reed, short, Dudley. Yeah, that ain't 15. I don't even know if it was 10. Alas, Isaiah Dudley has the footy. Margin before the kick, 21 points. 45 degree angle. 40 metres out. Dudley trots in. Perfect. He's got his second. More importantly, the Fremantle faithful have something to cheer about once more. Margin 27 in the shadows of half-time. Fremantle 10-5-65. Geelong 6-2-38. That's all on the Robot Building Supplies scoreboard. 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
1: Yeah, it's their ability to spread away from stoppage again. That came from a boundary throw-in up near the centre wing, and they had the outnumber as well. And this is where they're cutting the Cats up. They're cleaner with the ball, and they're flicking it around by handball. They've had 25 more handballs in this game. And so it's a huge work rate Freo are pumping out at the moment, but they're just getting that extra number and finding the freeze.
4: Brisbane conceded 69 entries against Sydney, and I thought that's as big as you'll get in a final. And that's why they got belted. Fremantle are on track for 80. They're nearly at 40 entries in a half of football, which a lot of teams don't get that in a game.
3: Back in the middle of the ground. Geelong are going to win it out of the middle through Holmes. Wide to half forward on the members' side. Well done that time then, Henry. Geelong. That was Ollie. Got a handball into space. Edwards slow to release. Great tackle that time from Ryan. There's no free kick. But Geelong unable to advance the ball any further. Stoppage takes place. Still a nice position for the Cats, about 55 out. Edwards knocks them inside 50, but the kick around the body that time from Wagner to the wing the ball goes. Bailey Smith, the clean-up, didn't. Murphy reads handball, knocked down by Bruin, so Geelong now can go forward. Two-on-two battle, about 30 out from the Cats' goal. Off-hands it goes, Pierce comes through, locked in a tackle. Ball foul out wide. Now that should be a free that time against Neil. Play on is the call. Ball comes out the back. Close has got a chance. Excellent work. Geelong are going to kick a goal as the kick from close found its way to Neil, who ghosted forward, and he's 25 out dead in front.
4: 21 entries. That's all they've had. But they just keep scoring every time they go in. So this will be goal number 7. So every 3 entries, they score a goal here, Geelong. And that is the only thing that's kept them in it. But everywhere else, they've been destroyed. But they go in at half-time, right in this match.
3: First things first, let's get the goal. Neil, dead in front, doesn't try to overkick it, caresses it through. He has 2. And Geelong, who have scored 5 goals this quarter, go to 7-2-44. The Dockers lead 10-5-65, so that makes it 5 goals to 4 in this quarter with 40 seconds remaining on the white glove move o'clock.
4: Everything okay with Holmes down there, Hayes?
0: He's just jogged off. He always looks like he's really buggered in a game of footy. But Brian Myers is the other one. Only 2 disposals for Brian Myers. He's one of their stars and, of course, has had that ACL injury this year. But he looks a little bit proppy, but you'd expect that with so much time out.
1: Yeah, you're right, Hayes. They're not getting much from some of their more senior and experienced players and reliable players. You highlighted Myers, 3 touches as well. Blitzer's got a big job, but he's only had 3. Atkins only 6. And you go to, as well, Stewart hasn't had any impact.
2: Half-time imminent. Edwards grabbed it out of the ruck and failed to get it onto his boot. No free kick against Bailey Smith. Look away, Hamble. Turned it straight over to Jordan Clark. Now Hayden Young. Sends it to the broadcast wing to Luke Ryan. He's happy just to slow it down. Half time about to be called here at Optus Stadium. A half a footy dominated by the Fremantle Dockers. First out of the blocks. Geelong's corralled some of the damage. As to left half forward, Jackson, middle of the pack. Humphreys couldn't take the mark cleanly. Shea Bolton instrumental in that opening quarter. And half time on a Friday night at Optus Stadium in Perth. And it is the Fremantle Dockers who lead the Cats by 21 points. 10-5, 65, Geelong 7-2, 44. The margin at quarter time was 25. It has been cut back to 21 in favour of Fremantle at the main break. For the Dockers, Shea Bolton has two, both of those inside the opening 90 seconds. Pat Voss has two, as does Isaiah Dudley. Singles to Frederick, Young, Amos and Mason Cox. While for Geelong, Shannon Neal is the only multiple goal kicker. He's got two singles. Ollie Henry, Dangerfield, Wiltshire, Manor and Cameron. Winner tonight will move through to a preliminary final to take on the Sydney Swans next weekend for a spot in the AFL Grand Final. For the loser tonight, season 2026 comes to an abrupt end. For Sheen Panel Service, our halftime wrap is coming up on the other side of the break. Paul Hazelby, Matthew Lloyd and Jimmy Bartel to go through the numbers and tell you what these teams need to do to come away with the win in this first semi-final with thanks to Maccas. 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
21: Boss knocks Stewart out of the way against the boundary line. Tracy, can he spot a man up? Yes, he will. And Dudley has taken a fantastic mark. Oh, 40 metres and that would all be it. And it's on its way. It's straight. It's perfect. Pierce has it. Threw it out. Play on the call. Ball came out to Neil off a step. It's a consecutive goal. Well done, the Cats.
22: Jackson down to Hayden Young. A running bounce. Hayden Young from 53 metres out. Hayden Young with the Star 21 goal of the night.
21: Kept alive. Great strength, Dangerfield. Cameron over the shoulder. That is some sort of effort. That is a brilliant goal. Welcome back, all thanks to Matt Mackers. I just don't know whether they'd slow that up out there. 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And this really has been a high-octane game. 7-2-44 the Geelong Cats. Let's get into the halftime wrap with Jimmy and also Matthews. All thanks to Sheen. If you've had an accident, call Sheen first and receive an accident replacement vehicle. T's and C's apply. Gentlemen, where do you want to start? With the Shea Bolton mini masterclass to start, or is there some other thing, Jim, that you'd like to highlight?
1: Oh, I think the mini masterclass encapsulated the first half for Freo. It was powerful from a stoppage. It was powerful from Luke Jackson in centre bounce, and that's where they've ripped the Cats apart. They've started on the inside, contest and clearance, but their work rate and spread, and they've been able to flick the footy around really, really cleanly for the Dockers. The Cats have been a little bit fumbly, but what's kept the Cats in the game is their efficiency. So when they've actually been able to be clean and transition the footy really well from back half to front half, they've got some good looks. And Lloydie touched on the discrepancies with inside forward 50. And I look down even to disposals. It's not often we just look at the raw number of total disposals. The same thing happened last week for the Cats against Carlton. They didn't get their hands on the footy a lot. They only had 150 touches going at the halftime last week. This week they've only had 160. So lots of players not getting their hands on the footy, but they've been really, really efficient with it. Geelong going inside forward 50 and score, but it still feels like Fremantle is dominating this game. They're dominating possession. They're getting the good looks, and at times it looks like this margin could have been a lot bigger.
4: Matthew? Yeah, in terms of the clearances, it's 26 to 14, which is a massive number, plus 12, and it's just the quality of the clearances. They've been A-grade clearances out the front door, where you don't want to, you have a sweeper in the centre bounces where they've got to hold the fort. Well, they've just been opened up, and when I look at the score sources of where scores have come from, 7-2, so 44 points have come from stoppage out of their 65, and 5-1 has come from centre bounce, where they've just come out the front far too easily. Hayden Young, thought he was disappointing last week. He's been massive, kicked one of the goals of the year as well out of that centre bounce in the second quarter. Bolton, he's had 14 disposals, 2 goals. Young, 14 disposals, 2 goals. I think Brayshaw's been massive with 14 disposals. Jackson, huge first quarter. As you said, Tone, a bit quieter in the second quarter. And they've just been too quick with their ball movement.
1: Yeah, and I think what's probably been disappointing from Geelong, even though Bailey Smith has had a truckload of the footy, it's all been in the back half working back, but he was on Bolton for those first two centre bounces and didn't spread away. Jeremy Cameron on the wing. We've discussed, well, if you're not fit, don't play. But he had no interest in defending the wing. We saw Fast Freddy. We saw Johnson. We saw Erasmus play through him. And they so then Geelong went, well, hang on, we've got to move him forward here because he was a liability on the wing in the first half. Tom Stewart, he didn't really want to defend the lead. He just wanted to peel off. And Patrick Voss has kicked 2 goals. So he's done his job. He's got under his skin, but they're just hitting up players going inside forward 50. They're not bombing the ball.
21: 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Matthew, we really haven't had a
3: good look at just some of the individuals or team. You choose which one you'd like to take, whether an individual or just a team stat, that exemplify why the Dockers are 21 points in front.
4: Inside 50s, 37 to 21. So it's a plus 16, as I touched on. That's on track for nearly 70 entries. That's over 70 entries, sorry. It's close to 80, which you just don't see in a game of footy. I'm sure that'll come down, but Geelong have only had 21, so you don't win a game of footy only having 40 entries. I told you about the clearances. So they've been smashed for inside 50, smashed for clearances, uncontested possession, Fremantle 120, Geelong 86. So they've been smashed on the outside for spread. Now that's plus 40. And we can't really name a good Geelong player on the field right now, but they are only 21 points down, but it's a big 21 points on what we're seeing on the field and the scoreboard.
3: Just to both of you, the game's been played at a hectic pace. That's undeniable. How hard is it, especially for the chasing side, Geelong, who's 21 behind, to come out and try and replicate what they did a lot of in the second quarter, knowing they're two quarters into the game and away from home?
1: This is where their experience comes into play, not only with their coaching staff, but the experience of their squad. They know they don't have to make the 21 points up in the first 5 minutes. They've actually just got to start getting their hand on the ball. They haven't been able to play the front half turnover game, which has been the hallmark of their footy in the second half of the year. So a lot of the instruction will be around at their stoppage and their structure, so then they can take territory and then take some pace out of the game and play the front half turnover.
3: Well, on that particular thought, who's got the spark for Natera? Natera's doing filters. Check out the new NTK range, because every car deserves one. NITERRA Natera. Jim, the spark from the Cats, because you've said all the aces appearingly with, or seemingly with the Dockers. Who is that one player that's got to get going?
1: There's quite a few, good buddy. Which one do we want to...
4: What about the wingman, Jimmy? Yeah. Dempsey? Yeah. He hasn't been a factor today, has he?
1: No, he's had no interest in body contact today, Dempsey, or really just defending his position. He's all out attack. We know that's the way he plays, but at times you've got to buy into the other side of the game.
3: Matty, do you want to add one to the list?
4: Dempsey for me has got to lift massively. Tom Stewart, they've got to get into the game as well. And for Fremantle, I've also loved Murphy Reid's game. So we touched on the inside midfielders in Brayshaw, Bolton, Young and Sarong, but I think Murphy Reid has been influential again in this game, where he was disappointing last week.
3: And that number one stat, all thanks to Lamaro's, it's Melbourne's finest gastro pub, 273 Cecil Street, South Melbourne. What's the inside 50 discrepancy again?
4: It's been inside 56 plus 16, 37 to 21.
3: It's got shades of the Bulldogs in that first quarter last week when they dominated but couldn't get it on the board. Anyway, Fremantle in the box seat, but the game far from concluded. We are at halftime, 10-5, 65. To Geelong 10-4-64. When we return, we will wrap up all the injury reports of the first half and then be back to start the second half winner into a preliminary final next weekend right across Australia. All thanks to Maccas. Don't Maccas walk, Maccas run to the new Quarter Pounder Barbecue Bacon. 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
2: Good evening, I'm Chelsea Bowden. One Nation MP Barnaby Joyce has apologised to Liberal member Andrew Hastie after the minor party called the former soldier a traitor. The slur was made in a cartoon posted on One Nation social media. Mr Joyce doesn't believe Mr Hastie is a traitor, but says it's up to the party leader, Pauline Hanson, to remove the cartoon. Victorian Premier Ben Carroll is demanding the opposition explain why it backflipped on its support for work from home legislation and sided with the crossbench. The bill will now be scrutinised by a parliamentary committee, which is due to report back by October. A man's been charged for stealing a car with a seven-month-old baby inside in Victoria's northwest. It's alleged the 51-year-old took the vehicle after a struggle with the baby's mother in Swan Hill. The infant was later found unharmed. A new drug to combat motor neurone disease will be available at a cheaper price from next month. Qalsody previously cost $28,000 per script, but will now be available for just $25 on the PBS. And celebrations are continuing across Melbourne following the success of the first ever NFL match at the MCG. The San Francisco 49ers beat the LA Rams 27-7 in front of more than 100,000 fans. More news after the footy.
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3: Wonderful to have your company on this Friday night. 3AW Finals footy. It is all with thanks to Macca's Fremantle. 10-5, 65, leading Geelong 7-2, 44 at the main break as we bring it close to our halftime wrap. All with thanks to Sheen Panel Service. Let's get down to ground level. Check in with Paul Hazelby. And Hayes, one of the things we noticed during that second quarter, the number of players fumbling, the number of players slipping over. Lloydie alluded to the fatigue that would have been setting in. Just wondered what the weather conditions are like there at the moment and whether there might be any actual dew underfoot as well.
4: Yeah, absolutely. Still beautiful conditions, but a little bit dewy underfoot. But just to talk about some of those injuries, Mitch Edwards, he had the finger injury in that first quarter. He was back out there. I thought he was pretty good in the second quarter. Josh Tracy is out there with a rib injury. Max Holmes still looks proppy, but I reckon he's good to go. He was okay in that second quarter, and Cameron has now been moved to that full-time stay-at-home forward. But the difference in the game, it's been the Dockers midfield stars. They are on top, but it's been the first time in about a month that they've played this way.
3: Are we going to see Warfie time tonight, Hayes?
4: Hopefully not, if we keep on going the right way. But if the Cats keep firing shots, then I think we might.
3: Loving your work, my friend. Stay with us throughout the second half. Jimmy Bartel, Matthew Lloyd, a quick observance and how you see this second half playing out.
5: Well, Freo should be picking up where they left off. And, you know, they've dominated all their key areas of the ground. And as Hayes touched on, their star players are in ripping touch to kick this game off. Be fascinating to see what sort of tricks the Cats will play. What can they do around stoppage and clearance? But first and foremost, just got to probably put a finger in the back at centre bounce and just stop rolling the dice and hoping that they're going to get the ball forward, Geelong, because Freo have shown you don't put any time into them, they'll punish you.
6: And on Geelong, they've just got, as Hayes said, there haven't had many contributors. So they've got all but two players are 10 disposal or less. So Smith's had 16, Humphreys 11, and everyone else is 10 or less, whereas Fremantle have contributors absolutely everywhere.
7: So we start the third quarter. The Dockers, 21 points up, convincing but far from home. Well, thanks to Macca's, don't Macca's walk, Macca's run to the new quarter pounder barbecue bacon. We are underway. The umpire hears the siren. It will be Jackson and Edwards go at it. Fly high. Edwards tries to flip it out the back. And it's going to be long clearance. So well done then by Dempsey. Picks it up, goes long. Close to target at half forward. Ball shot out to Cameron. Goes wide. It's effective. Bailey Smith has it. Oh, just to kick it a little bit out. So he's kicked it right to the hot spot. Danger field. What a grab. A magnificent Castrol's Oil mark of the day. Data engineered for Castrol's ultimate performance.

0: Edge with Castrol Edge. And that is trademark Dangerfield in a pack court between them, Jim. What great strength.
1: Oh, vice-like grip on this from Danger. And it was a kick from Bailey Smith. It was low and flat. And brave Johnson coming back in the pack. And he got proper squashed by Danger's knee.
0: Yes, as Matt Johnson gets up, but he's certainly wearing one.
2: Right out here,
0: so it's 21 points to Geelong deficit. Dangerfield just should goal from here. Haven't been going a minute in the third quarter. He's dead in front. No more than 25 out.
1: Ooh.
0: Oh, you behoved.
1: Four.
0: Oh. Bit of Happy Gilmore about that.
1: Oh, that was wide.
0: 7-3-45 the Cats. Trailing by 20. Dockers 10-5-65. Tie power scoreboard. Shane, Dockers got a little let off there.
3: Yeah, absolutely they did as Luke Jackson takes a terrific grab. Just defensive side of centre wing. Handballs it off. Wagner. Now to Wood, right half forward. Back wide of the ball. Great mark. Zach Guthrie. First goal all important to start the premiership quarter. All with thanks to tyre power. Myers. O'Sullivan. Back wide of the ball. Took the mark. Gives it to a runner in Guthrie. Guthrie steps around Jordan Clark. Sends it to the pocket on a leap. Ollie Henry. Strong mark again. Better execution with the Sharon going coast to coast, Lordo. And that fast ball movement was able to catch Frio out.
1: There's Zach Guthrie. He's a good player. Been a good player for a long time for Geelong.
3: As Ollie Henry plays on, kicks around his body and kicks the goal. We said the first goal of the third quarter would be all important. And Ollie Henry has his second. Tyre Power scoreboard there. Footy final sale on now. It's Fremantle 10-5-65, Geelong 8-3-51. And this is 3AW Finals Football.
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1: Go! Keep talking about it. Frio dominating this game, but somehow Geelong are only 14 points down, and their ability to get the game into transition, that is the key for them. They need the ball pinging around. Yes, it'll be risky for them, but that's how they look so effective, Geelong.
0: As Richo was saying, Jimmy, is there 22 little men sitting on one shoulder talking to the other one?
1: Yeah, all 22 are on Richo's shoulder.
0: Exactly. Mullen out of the middle for Geelong. Full forward again. Neil at the back. Package crash. Dangerfield almost had it. Clark, he is crunched that time by Close, and the ball will be tossed up. Geelong 30 out from goal, maybe 35. They trail only by 14. Haven't been this close for a while. Jackson, the tap, handball into space, misses. Bailey Smith off a step. It's not going to be a goal.
1: Oh.
0: Magnificent. Oh, and now, it looks a goal to Dempsey. He's kicked it on the full, soccer style.
1: But Johnson is extremely confident.
5: Was touched at the first
6: score of you. Umpire's call is touch.
1: So
6: please confirm.
1: Scissor kick over his head in the goal square. Dempsey v Johnson.
7: I don't think he does touch it. I think it's Dempsey's foot on Johnson's arm, and he thinks that's the ball, unless there's another angle. They're going to need better than that.
1: Well, it was a soft call, was a point, wasn't it?
3: No, that has to be a goal.
7: Chris Scott thinks it's a goal. That there, the next frame, rock and roll that, please, Shane.
3: Get your star 21 ready, Tom.
7: So that's not a good
0: angle. The call does it because he went up immediately. Johnson saying was touched.
7: So when he strikes it, it's the next frame. His boot's up and over.
0: Yeah.
3: They're looking at all the wrong angles.
7: Good luck with that one.
0: So we await. Now, the deficit's 14 points at the moment. Dempsey scissor kicked a goal. Johnson said he touched it. And we're up in the booth at the moment going through this.
8: Review complete. Looking at these angles, there is insufficient evidence to determine contact with the Geelong attacker's boot before crossing the goal line. Decision on the scoreboard.
7: But there's no way the arm can hit that when it's actually behind the boot and the ball.
3: And the velocity with which the ball was then able to go over the goal line had to come off the boot.
7: You can't have the arm underneath the boot so the studs are up and touch it.
3: And Chris Scott feels the same way, Shane.
2: That is bewildering to me.
0: 52 Geelong trail by 13. Dockers 65, tyre power scoreboard. Dockers go long on the kick in, but Zach Guthrie cuts it off, Shane. Cats deep into attack again.
2: Guthrie up toward full forward. Only Henry thought he claimed the mark. Hamble, Dempsey. Look away, Hamble over his head. Brad Close came running through. Gave the handball to Dangerfield. To Neil, off a step. Kicks it out of bounds on the full. 10-5-65 Fremantle. Geelong 8-4-52. Tyre power scoreboard. Just getting another look on the Harvey Norman replay, Tone. That could be controversial depending on the scoreline.
0: Well, everyone who's doing tomorrow afternoon will be hoping it is controversial because these 3 hours of talkback. It certainly looked like a goal. They've said no, but Geelong are coming forward again. Through Edwards. Now, McDonald just eases close out of the way, takes the defensive mark. It's kicked into a Geelong player. It ricochets. They've got to be good. And well done that time then by Chapman to McDonald. They're not out of danger yet. Dangerfield, ground level win to Holmes. Snap this time then by Marlon in one behind. They're peppering there. The Dockers are stationary. 10-5-65 tyre power scoreboard. 8-5-53 the Cats. But the Dockers with some... Is it fluidness or fluidity? I think it's fluidity, Shane. Move it seamlessly, I should say. That's the better one. To Tracy on the wing on the member side.
2: And now to right half forward. Luke Jackson, middle of the pack. Couldn't mark. Got it on the half volley. Handball to Brayshaw. Started for a moment. Now into the pocket. Patrick Voss!
0: Now,
2: never looked like not taking that mark.
0: Is there no shepherding off the ball by Isaiah Dudley that time? If we can have a look at the replay.
7: Yeah, but he didn't overdo it. He just sort of got in the way. It was a little block.
2: So Pat Voss already with two this evening, both in the opening quarter. Margin 12 before the kick. Does the banana. He ain't even close.
7: I was about to say, he's holding like he's about to launch it into space.
2: Yeah, and he effectively did, Jim, given how not so close he got to the goals. 8-5-53 Geelong. Fremantle 10-5-65. No change to the tyre power scoreboard.
0: Yeah, the footy final sales on Toyo passenger SUV tyres by three. Get one free from tyre power. Humphrey's back pocket clears the area. 12-point margin. Dockers lead, but Matty, it's a very narrow 12 points.
1: It is, and it's all Geelong. Five inside 50s to one, 15 uncontested possessions to four, three clearances to zero.
7: See, it's actually his boot that is going up the forearm of Johnson when we had a look at the Harvey Norman replay.
0: So Frederick on the wing, can't get it. Ball's on the deck.
1: Hayes, what are you seeing at ground level?
9: I'm a Dockers supporter, and that was a goal all day of the week. Yeah. So we got away with one there. But now they're on top, and they just can't get it in their front half, the Fremantle Dockers right now.
0: Dockers on the wing will pick it up. Taken there by Warner, who gets the ball going long. But unfortunately in the way, Humphreys is there. Switch of play to the outer side. Taken there by Mullen. He goes to Myers, wants to move it on quickly, Shane. Able to get around his man, go long and find a Geelong player, 35 up the ground.
2: Yeah, so it's a right half forward, the mark taken by Polkinghorne. What a season this young man's had after making his debut in round 19. Sends it inside forward 50. Wiltshire's there, able to get a handball out the back. Ollie Henry ran into a brick wall, got a handball to O'Sullivan. Great smother off the boot, Oscar McDonald. Great desperation at the footy, and that is what a semi-final needs. Desperation on every play. Geelong 1-3 in this third quarter. Fremantle yet to score. 10-5-65 plays 8-5-53, and suddenly the Geelong chant starts to go up and up the stadium.
0: Yeah, 40 around from the Cats goal. Front, Jackson. The double palmer to the front of the pack going nowhere.
7: Double palmer.
0: Goes.
2: Wouldn't go astray, would it?
0: And the man who got one in the back that time was Chapman. Geelong still into attack. over the ball, Johnson.
2: They've lost connection too, Fremantle, in this quarter. Guys like Sarong, Bolton haven't got their hands on the footy yet to touch it.
0: Neil slaps it away. Myers, the overhead handball. Snapped that time from Banner. One behind. Dare I say, Jim, they are cheap suiting them at the moment.
7: They are, but they've got to make the most of this. They've got all the momentum. Geelong just snapping them from the pocket. Got to find that mark.
0: Warner marks the kick in. Shane being told to play on. So he'll go closer to full back.

0: Dockers retain possession.
1: Look at what they've retreated to. So this is the Dockers of last week, where they're just chipping it back. They've lost all their run and carry, which we saw early in the match.
2: So the question is, does a bit of doubt start to come into the minds of Fremantle players, given what transpired last week?
0: That should be a free kick.
2: Against Hawthorn is Ollie Henry holding onto the footy in a free kick against to Josh Tracy. I mean, is that the worry here for Fremantle, Lloyd?
1: And I keep saying players say, slow it down, slow it down. We didn't see that early. So you've got to go here. He's not going. He's falling over. They're not giving handball receives anymore. So this is pedestrian, slow stuff, which Geelong want them to play.
2: And that was backwards. So in control and dominant in the first half, particularly in the first quarter. Ryan, short, just inside the centre square. Chapman. But again, it's all sideways and backwards to Ryan. No run, no carry. Luke Ryan now sends it down the broadcast wing. A high ball toward right half forward. Over the back. Jack Henry with the spoil. Down to Humphreys. Down to Ollie Henry. Handball to Jack Henry. And now Wiltshire, and they're out here. Geelong. Wiltshire to Myers. Myers takes a running bounce. Stops. Goes short to 50. Manor takes the mark. Plays on. Goes to 49. Sean Manor with the shot. Yeah. Misses to the near side.
3: He doesn't see one. He doesn't. Sean Manor.
2: He saw the lights of New York.
0: And ended up in New Jersey.
2: He did indeed.
0: Thank you, Sean.
2: 10 points the margin in favour of Fremantle.
0: Chapman to bring it back in. 1 goal, 5 this quarter of the Cats. Dockers are yet to score. Ty Power scoreboard 65-55. And with all the dominance, the Cats don't want the Dockers to run it up the ground. Ball in dispute now at the back. The Dockers are free. Reed, 1, 2. Someone got a run at him. They didn't. And he'll turn it over. The forwards just stayed stationary. Taken by O'Sullivan out wide. The defensive 50. Bruin has it. Outer wing they go. Now, in fact, into the corridor. Blitzarves has it. He waits. Sizes the option. Not much doing. Ty Power scoreboard. It is a 10-point lead to the Dockers. Geelong Shane slowly controlling the ball. Myers has it in the middle of the ground.
3: I've received lots of text messages at the mobile phone that was using the Bell Park St. Joey's goal line technology during the week. Need to be put in for the AFL.
2: Yes. Mullen inside 50. Now a bump off the play against Fremantle, against Luke Ryan.
4: Just here, please.
2: Has gone a free kick to Geelong.
0: Yep.
2: So we'll wait for the Harvey Norman replay. It was just outside of my field of view. But Luke Ryan laying the hip and shoulder on Ollie Henry. The ball had already passed. And now Ollie Henry with a shot at goal.
3: Yeah, he just ploughed into his back. This is taking him out of the contest. Luke Ryan's never thought a free kick has ever been worthy against him in his career.
2: Ollie Henry for goal number 3 to make it a 4-point ball game. Kicks from 51. It's not going to have the accuracy. It's offline and a 9-point ball game. Geelong in this quarter has scored 1 goal, 6. They're 8-8-56. Fremantle 10-5-65. Tyre Power scoreboard.
0: Evening to your exes. They go short on the kick in and Wagner has it for the Dockers to the wing. They go southern side. Out to the southern side. Out the back again. Reed to Bolt, being quiet since the start, but he's got the chance to set something up. Wanted to go into the corridor, unable to do so. Went back to Reed by hand. They've almost run themselves into trouble. Bolton ran himself out of trouble and delivers a perfect pass to Isaiah Dudley, who's got a 43-45 out.
1: And you know what happens when you miss so many opportunities down the other end? Oh. It always gets you where they just go for their first entry and they put one straight through the middle. And Dudley is one of the better finishers in the Fremantle side.
0: But I think it was 3 times, Lordy, somehow Reed's been able to get out of the back with a longer kick.
1: Spot on. Such a smart player, Murphy Reed.
0: It's a 9-point lead to the Dockers. Dudley has the chance. 45-degree angle, 45 metres. They need it. He's pushed it right. It's not coming back. Not even sure it's going to get there. Help through that time by Connor O'Sullivan. 10-6-66, Battle of Hastings. Geelong 8-8-56, brother. 10 points the margin. Ty Power scoreboard. We're going 16 minutes. White glove move a clock in the third quarter. Shane Bruin goes long from the kick-in.
2: Semi-final well and truly up for grabs. Bruin sends it to the wing. Cameron flies across the back. Couldn't hold on to it. Ryan sweeps it off. Sarong. Tackled by O'Connor. It's going to pull up as Jeremy Cameron gets up somewhat gingerly after a high leap.
1: Yet ball. To take a mark tonight, Jeremy Cameron.
2: Ball thrown up. On the wing, Mullen. Oh, he's handballed it straight to Brayshaw. Who handballs out in front. Here's Murphy Reid once more. Corralled by Atkins. Murphy Reid took a running bounce. Went straight to the boundary line. Still inside the field of play. Reid goes once more. Knocked it to Dempsey. Dempsey a handball forward to O'Connor. So diving in, O'Connor, he probably drew the contact, but Wagner, too high, gave the free kick away, and there's Jeremy Cameron's first mark of the night.
0: Yeah, that's it then. Down back it was too. Blitzar's the target. Tracy forces the spoil. Too much on the handball to hit Frederick. Now Geelong can get him on the way back here. Henry, that was Jack. Got the ball going forward. Wiltshire has it. Humphreys inside outside gave some space or got some space. Left foot kick. I like the kick going forward. Free kick the Cats. Absolutely no risk. I think the expression's tunnelling.
2: Correct.
1: And that's dangerous. Really, really dangerous. Close to reportable dangerous. We'll have a look at this. Oh, no, not as bad as I thought, but you've got to be really careful with that.
0: There's still a push to the lower back. Yeah. And he's landed awkwardly on the shoulders as Oliver Henry, but he's dead in front. They trail by 10 points. Geelong, on balance of play, should now basically be in front. Such is the Dombers. Can they rifle this one home? Yes! Got there! 3 to Oliver Henry. Margin under a goal as Geelong goes to 9-8-62. Trailing the Dockers 10-6-66 on the Tyre Power scoreboard, but buy 3, get 1 free on selected Toyo passenger and SUV tyres. Jimmy Bartel, 3 out of 5 AA football.
3: Yeah, they're just starting to win matchups across the ground. They've been able to put some pressure on Freo, and they're going long down the line. The intercept game, the turnover game for the Cats, that's what they want. Clearly Freo have been dominating in stoppage and clearance, but turnovers is where Geelong are starting to get Freo, and they're getting their looks forward to the footy.
2: 8 scoring shots to 1 in this quarter, Lloydy. 2-6-1 behind.
1: Yeah, so they've scored 8 times from 9 inside 50s.
0: What's that inside 50 differential? It was 21 at half time.
1: It's 9-4 now. 16 at half time. It's been 9-4 this quarter.
2: Battle still in the middle of the ground. Erasmus got there first. Gave the handball off laterally. Young, too much on the handball to Bolton. Geelong on the turnover. Here's Holmes. Handball out in front of close. Fumbled. Slips over. Allowed Hayden Young to get it back for Fremantle. That dew starting to play a role. Slippery underfoot as now McVee sends it inside forward 50 for Fremantle. Stewart out the back. Skids along the surface, handball to Humphreys, kicks around his body, back flight of the ball, close, wasn't able to mark. Hayden Young playing a pivotal role across the wing at the moment, gave the handball to Brayshaw, handball to McVee, back to Brayshaw by hand, kicks across the centre, and now Luke Ryan for the Dockers.
0: Now he can spread it wide, and he does. Taken there by Wagner, kick the full forward, Dockers mark, Amos at the back's got it, point blank range.
1: And that's the deep entry that you want as a key forward, not the shallow ones. And they've took the game forward again. Well done by Brayshaw. He made that moment on the far wing. He said, we need to change the momentum of this game and get it deep to Jackson and Amos and Tracy, which they haven't been able to do this whole quarter.
0: Geelong narrowed the gap to 4 points. Proven goal kicker, Jai Amos. It should be a 10-point margin to the Dockers. In but a matter of moments, 15 out, no angle to speak of, and it's a goal to the Dockers. His second. And this game has not lacked for anything. Dockers great in the first half, clean football. Geelong, through grit, have fought back. 10 points is the margin. The Dockers 11-6-72. Tyre Power scoreboard. Jimmy, the Cats are 9-8-62.
3: Yeah, bigger the game and finals. People think there's a secret sauce or what you've got to do that's extra special, but it's actually the fundamentals of the game that come to the fore. And Max Holmes is wide open, and it's a shocking handball. It's along the ground. It's behind. Great close. Close then fumbles. Ball comes back in. Close again, fumbles, he falls over, and he'd like to have those couple of minutes back, because what ends up happening is Freo get the turnover and they've got numbers ahead of the footy, so the fundamentals of the Cats let them down at a big moment.
2: 3AW Friday night finals footy doesn't get better than this with thanks to Maccas. Ball in the middle of the ground, still yet to be cleared. Jackson tunnel balled it. Dangerfield, and now Bailey Smith sends it inside forward 50. A floater, but out in front, Ollie Henry. To go back and line up for a third goal in this third term.
3: I feel for Heath Chapman. So all the other defenders actually don't want to play on the best forwards at Freo. They want to celebrate them like they're all superstars, but Heath Chapman gets the dirty jobs every week.
2: Ollie Henry this year has kicked four goals in a game on three occasions. He can make it a fourth occasion right here, right now. 45 degree angle. 44 out. Ollie Henry kicks the goal. Margin 4 points again at Optus Stadium. This is a thriller of a semi. 10-8-68. Fremantle 11-6-72. It is all on the Tyre Power scoreboard. Their footy final sale on now. Paul Hayes will be down to you for Barry Plant Real Estate.
4: Yeah, there's one every week, a small forward that does the damage against the Fremantle Dockers tonight. Ollie Henry. But Jack Henry, he came off a bit early in this quarter, and we're yet to see him back out there, still waiting for an update from the Geelong medical staff. But that means that Mark Blitzarves is now in defence to go closer to Jai Amos.
1: Yeah. Ollie Henry, 7 disposals for the quarter. 5 score involvements, 3 goals, 1. And for the Dockers, their captain Sarong is on the bench, yet to have a disposal this quarter. Bolton 2 to possessions, Hayden Young 3.
0: 4 points to margin, still 5 minutes to go, third quarter. Dockers lead, but it's a free kick middle of the ground. Goes to Edwards, quick hands to Bailey Smith. Goes wide, he's found his man, Dangerfield again. As we said before, Lloydie, it doesn't matter how many with Patrick Dangerfield, but you know there's an influence there.
1: And the midfield is dominant now for Geelong, where it just is coming in that fast, where they are that nervous in defence. They're losing every contest that goes in there. Now, this will be their 10th scoring shot from 11 inside 50s.
3: And Edwards is getting better in the centre bounce, jumping into Jackson.
0: Dangerfield to put the Cats in front. 5 minutes to go in the third quarter. 50 out, slide angle. Distance, oh, yeah. Not a worry. This will be some goal. You absolute champion. There is no other word to describe Patrick Dangerfield tonight than he passes Simon Madden with game 379. Could I have Dangerfield's full night? I'll kick it off with a couple of goals, Matty, but the Cats now lead 74-72.
1: Yeah, 10 disposals, 5 kicks, 5 handballs, 3 marks, 2 goals, 1, 6 tackles. He's been tough as well. This is the first time Geelong have been in front all night.
2: How many more twists and turns does this semi-final have to deliver? Fremantle led by as much as 31 points early in the second term. It is now a 2-point lead to the Cats. Geelong with 4 goals in this term. 11-6 plays 11-8. 72 plays 74. Cats lead. Erasmus in the middle. Handball to Jackson, and now Bolton, who was the fire starter in the opening term. High ball to left half forward, Swakowski. He's been quiet since half time. O'Sullivan, handball defensively, Dempsey loops it high to Atkins. Couldn't take it, O'Connor could. Back to O'Sullivan, back to Atkins. Oh. Short little pass, unable to take the mark was Manor. And given its off hands, the result will be a boundary throw in. Centre wing out of side. Cats by 2 on the Tyre Power scoreboard. 4:26 remaining in the third term for the White Glove Mover.
0: Yeah, the White Glove Mover. The best of the best if you're moving. WhiteGloveMover.com.au. Ball tossed in. Jackson. Edwards. Jackson knocks to the front of the pack. As Bailey Smith remonstrating, telling the players to almost get behind us. As a hush comes over the crowd. Vocal, ebullient in the first half, rather solemn. The Freo chant goes around the ground. Jackson, was he being held? Thought so. Play on the call. Dempsey dispossessed after tackle, but Holmes in support for the Cats. Got the ball out. Manor, handball over the top. Bailey Smith, round the body he goes. Oh, danger looms. literal and figurative, Dangerfield. Shrug one, shrug two. Round the corner he goes. Reckon it might have been touched. Offhand. Henry over the top. Close. Handball. Cameron. Goal to the Cats. Cameron has two. 12-8-80 the Cats. 11-6-72 the Dockers. All on the tyre power scoreboard. And for a moment I thought I saw some hands indicating touched. But nothing doing, and it's a goal to Cameron, and 8 points is the margin. He has two. And Geelong in this quarter, 5-6-1.
3: The work rate from Geelong, it's jumping out at you. It's their repeat efforts. Dangerfield just willed himself to that contest. He was trying to bang through another one. It was a great smother from Frederick. Not sure what Pierce was doing, just jumping all over the back and not clearing the footy. But next number in for Geelong. They just keep showing up.
2: Tell you what, they might need Wharfie time, the Fremantle Dockers. 8 points the lead in favour of the Cats. Jeremy Cameron has two. May prolong his season to game number 300 next week in a preliminary final against the Swans. Free kick against Bailey Smith to Matt Johnson. Handballs it off to Jordan Clark. Won a few forward forays for the Dockers. Hands in the back on Amos. Didn't get the free kick. Blitzarfs paddled it to his own advantage, then tackled. It tumbles out of bounds and a boundary throw in. Right forward pocket, Fremantle into attack.
0: So it may well have been a Johnson free kick, high tackle. It may have been in the back to Blitzard. Don't mind the fact that the umpires are putting the whistle away. 8 points, Geelong lead. Ball to be thrown in 35 around from the Dockers goal. Half forward right. Free kick Jackson, it has to be. High contact. Jimmy will have a shot from 35 out.
3: Yeah, just came over. This is an experienced ruck against an inexperienced. He just back and... arm draped over the shoulder. That's a free kick.
1: And you wonder where it can turn around for Fremantle. And this is the man. Can he get first hands on it again to get some momentum back the other way? 11 scoring shots to two. They have just lost all their run, all their dare. And this is the man, I think, the barometer for Fremantle.
0: So it's most kickable. Slide angle, 35 out, 40 at the most. Plenty of goals to look at. Jackson, ball on its way. He's going to swing it back right to left for a goal. It's under a goal, the margin. As Jackson gets his first, the Dockers 12-6-78 on the tyre power scoreboard. Geelong at 12-8-80. 2:32 remaining. Matthew Lloyd, all thanks to Maccas on 3RW5AA football.
1: Yeah, this is the advantage for Fremantle. I don't see any advantages anywhere else, but I think Edwards looks tired, and it was a sloppy free kick where after he gave it away, he was very hunched over, blowing pretty hard. Blixarves doesn't have the energy to go with him either. So with 2.5 minutes to go, can he go again here, Jackson, and get them some forward momentum?
2: What a contest this has turned out to be. Fremantle led by as much as 31. Geelong's lead back to two. Jackson wins the tap.
5: Advantage,
2: holding
5: advantage.
2: Free kick to Fremantle. You heard Simon Meredith pay the advantage. Sarong inside 50 and Josh Tracy takes the mark. He's yet to register a goal tonight, Josh Tracy. He has been one of their foremost goal kickers throughout 2026. Again, the centre clearance.
1: And Sarong's first touch for the quarter, that inside 50.
2: Josh Tracy comes in right on 50. The crowd will tell you. Oh, they'll tell you all right. Fremantle back in front in a cutthroat semi-final at Optus Stadium. And 50,000 Dockers fans go bananas once more. 13-6-84 Fremantle, 12-8-80 the Cats. And it's all on the tyre power scoreboard.
3: You're right, Lloydie. Luke Jackson just launched into that centre bounce. Edwards didn't want to jump. The Geelong got an impact in this third quarter with Edwards jumping in the ruck. And that should be the senior players, the centre bounce. You go, Mitch, don't overthink it. You know, sometimes young rucks turn into rocket scientists and they try and think it's something special. Just jump in there, big guy. Because Freo are able to take that ball away far too easily. Holmes sloppy on his direct matchup.
0: Basically a minute and a half remains to three-quarter time. It's a four-point margin to the Dockers after losing the lead, got it back. Out of the middle they go, Reed. To half-forward it goes. Ball spills off the pack. Half-back wind at Geelong. Brewing the handball into space, not sure about that. Voss applies the right amount of pressure. Ball runs out of bounds. And the Dockers can hold up into attack. So 84 to 80, Dockers lead. Minute 31 remains to three-quarter time. Edwards and Jackson. Jackson tapped to the front of the back. Bailey Smith, hopeful kick out of defence. Being taken by Clark, though, the mark. Now the Dockers, can they... This is late in the quarter. Can they find a target within goal? Clark sets it up to within 20 metres. High flyers wanted. Ball at the back. Geelong will have the numbers. Back of the pack, Lloydie. We get a stoppage. So the Dockers still remain into attack. Half forward, forward pocket right. But they're still 4 points in front with a minute remaining.
1: Yeah, could have been far worse. At least they go in with some energy and momentum. Fremantle after the game slipping away from them.
2: Right forward pocket. Fremantle into attack. 65 seconds in the term. Jackson won it down. Bailey Smith attacks. It was held by Jackson and then slipped over. Sarong scoops it up. Handball. Jackson kicked across the face of goal. It bobbles toward the boundary line. Oh, well done, Michael Frederick. Kept it in. Hooks it around his body. Over the head of Amos. Bounces in the goal square. Jackson out of the air! Luke Jackson with a superb goal on the goal line. It'll be a score review.
3: What's the score review for? Unless there's been a free kick out of bounds.
1: Out of bounds. Geelong players did stop.
2: Do you want to take it? No sense of theatre. Harvey Norman replay. Right decision. It's just a late decision.
5: But it's a very good call, Charlie.
2: Thanks, Tom. 84 plays 83.
0: Ball tossed in. The Dockers still have it into attack. Lead by 4 points. Jackson spun out of the pack. Handball to Voss. 10 metres out and goals.
1: Jackson. Yeah.
0: This has been 7 or 8 minutes of the most magnificent football from Luke Jackson. Couple of goals. He set one up that time to Voss. And the margin back out to 10 points. Not as lavish as it was at half-time. But nonetheless, they did lose the lead in the third quarter. So it is 14-6-90, Jim. That's the Dockers. The Cats 12-8-80, tyre power scoreboard.
3: Yeah, and Tom Stewart, his positioning, he was watching everybody else, and Pat Voss just stood in a great spot. Yeah, you have a look at it again. He went committed to Frederick. He already had his matchup, and if you go back to that throw-in, it was another free kick given away by Mitch Edwards, not spotted by the umpire, but Luke Jackson having his moment.
2: The Fremantle Dockers have arrested Geelong's ascendancy. Freo by 10. Jackson and Edwards once more. They lock arms and fall over in the middle of the ground. Bolt and a handball. Bailey Smith had his pants pulled down, got the kick away. It's a free kick. Didn't dispose of it correctly. Bolt and the free kick. Handball to Clark. High ball. Can they get a mark here, Fremantle? Tracy pushed out of the contest. Amos ends up with the football. 19 seconds left on the clock in the third quarter. And this fan base very, very vocal now. Thrown up.
1: Oh, again, he's given another one.
2: Over the shoulder against Mitch Edwards. He can't believe he did it. He can't believe it was there. He's arguing. He's remonstrating. But Luke Jackson gets the free.
1: He's been looking at Jackson, Jimmy.
3: So Jackson's working three. Jackson's working him out. He's waiting for him to come over, and he's like shepherding the drop zone beautifully well without giving away the free, but it's forcing Edwards to drape over his shoulder. It's bend your knees, big fella, and dig in.
2: Matthew Knights and Chris Scott in deep conversation on the boundary line as the siren goes for three-quarter time. They've still got work to do, the Cats. And maybe a little bit more work after this. Luke Jackson gets his goal. And Fremantle can maybe, just maybe, sense a spot in the preliminary finals. Three-quarter time on a Friday night at Optus Stadium, and it is the Dockers by 16 points, 15-6, 96, Geelong 12-8-80. The winner, a trip to Sydney to play the Swans. The loser, it's all over for 2026. 30 minutes, it's going to go down to the wire for the best coverage for Maccas. You'll get it right here on 3AW Football.
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2: Well, it all comes down to the next 30 minutes for Fremantle and Geelong. The Cats at one stage in that third quarter, hitting the front by 8 points. Fremantle slamming on the next 4 goals. They lead by 16. Let's get down to ground level. Let's check the Deep Heat injury report. With thanks to Deep Heat, the ice gel now available in extra strength. Feel it work. Always use as directed. Hayes, down to you first on the injury front. Concerns for either side?
4: No, not really. Jack Henry had some concerns. He just had that ankle strapped in that quarter, but he was back out there. But it was all about Luke Jackson. The body language for Mitch Edwards at the three-quarter time break, not great. They're getting around him, but They don't have too many other options, but that's the difference in the game. The clearances got a bit out of control, but the Cats were doing a lot right. Forward of centre, they were just taking the extra 5 metres, overlap run, going deep. But the last 5 minutes, of course, dominated by Fremantle.
2: And we started to hear the Fremantle fans find their voice as well. Jimmy Bartel, Matthew Lloyd, how does it unfold?
3: Now, it looks like Luke Jackson just put Freo on his back and just said, hey, listen here, guys, we are the best side in this game. We've dominated for so long. Geelong had 20 minutes where they just completely overwhelmed Freo, and Freo went into their shell, and it took a special 7 minutes there from Luke Jackson. He started to bash into the ruck. He got Mitch Edwards, you know, reaching and grabbing for him. It's always funny, ruck contest free kicks, they don't pay him all the time, and then all of a sudden they start plucking them.
1: Yeah, the first 20 minutes was all about Ollie Henry, 8 disposals, 6 score involvements, 3 goals, and the last 6 to 7 minutes, Luke Jackson, 8 disposals, 4 clearances and 2 goals, and turn the game back. They were 10 points down, and then it turned it around to go 16 points up, so a 26-point turnaround in 5 minutes.
2: So Fremantle 15-6-96, Geelong 12-8-80.
3: Yeah.
2: Can Geelong find a way back in, Jim?
3: They certainly can, but they need a massive effort from out of their centre bounce again. Do they go with Mitch Edwards in the centre bounce, or do they go to Mark Blitzarves and play a bit tighter?
2: So it all comes down to this. Winner to play Sydney in a preliminary final. Loser, it's all over. The next 30 minutes, it don't get any bigger.
0: Edwards stays in the ruck. We're underway. The Dockers by 16 points starting the last quarter. Little clearance that time then. Well done by Mullen to half forward it goes. As Warner gets back, goes to Pierce, goes to Warner. Geez, put Chapman under awful pressure. Got the hands free and got it to Clark, who just kicks it as far as he can. Massive players out there on the wing. Well done, Switkowski. Just disrupted the pack a little bit. Luke Jackson lost it in a tackle. Tanner Bruin got it. The ball, he misses his target at halfback. Well done, Chapman. Johnson. Clark. Jackson. Clark again. Switcher plays on. They're almost out, the Dockers. And the mark's taken by Erasmus Shane as he goes on Frederick. The target, he's in the better position. But too much on the kick, and Geelong can clear from halfback.
2: Yeah, Sullivan did well, read the bounce, and then handballed it across to Humphreys, who moves it to the AFL logo, centre wing broadcast side. Shannon Neal, long way up the ground, takes the mark. The Cats to the City, right about broadcast position end in this quarter. Neal handballs it off to Cameron, sends it to right half forward. Ollie Neal came through at pace. Couldn't hold on to it. Spilled out to Ryan. Handball to Johnson. Handball to Chapman at centre-half back. And now Shea Bolton. Through the middle of Optus Stadium to centre-half forward. A great spoil from behind. Well done, Jack Henry. Got the punch away, but landed with Fikowski. Handball to Brayshaw. Turned it over back to Dempsey. And now Mullen kicks forward of centre-wing for the Cats.
0: Ryan Myers forward of the wing. Out of side of the ground. Has it being told to play on. Doesn't want to commit, kicks around the body in that unique style, but so effective it is. And the man that's providing Geelong with the real path to goal. Oliver Henry has it, has four, has got a chance. Tough enough angle though, and he'll have to kick it from 45. But that was a good kick from Myers, round the body. And McDonald couldn't do much about that, such was the precision of the kick. So we're 3 minutes into the final quarter. Tie power scoreboard 96-80. Dockers way, but Oliver Henry has four. Tough shot. And in going for distance, just janks a little bit. Janks it, which I think is a derivative of a jerk and yank. And he janks it, and it's out on the full, and it's a free kick to Clark, who takes it. Fullback. Tie power scoreboard.
16: Move it on.
0: Just started the last quarter. The Dockers have it at back pocket. 96 the Dockers, 80 the Cats.
2: Yeah, Clark to the outer wing. Tracy, middle of the pack. Comes down to Dempsey. Touch little 1-2 handle. Back to Dempsey. Touched off the boot, as you can hear. Chance for Matt Johnson at ground level. Did well to scoop it up. Gave the handle to Chapman immediately under pressure. Might have been leg, no free kick. Tracy. And now Sarong, and now Bolton all by hand. They're out here, Fremantle. Chance for Hayden Young. Takes a running bounce. Corralled by Ollie Henry. Young inside forward 50. Dudley the target. Frederick there as well. But at the back, Pat Voss dribbles it along the ground. It's touched.
0: That is a magnificent defensive
2: lunging effort on the last line of defence. from Jeremy Cameron. 15-7, 97 Fremantle, 12-8, 80 Geelong, final quarter. Oh, thanks to Tyre Power.
3: Yeah, Jez is getting a lesson in what it's like to be a winger, having to do the work rate. He's cooked.
0: So they went short to Humphreys on the kick in. Back to Cameron, cut closer to full back for the Cats. Stewart is there. To the wing the ball goes. And the kick that time from Mullen. Dempsey the target. Brayshaw's there. Provided a path for Sarong to get through. Tumbles it forward, but met at centre half back by Cameron, who kicks it long. Now Geelong have got the extra number, but well done Pierce, taking a fine Castrol edge mark of the day in defence. Goes wide. Oh, Chapman had it, lost it. Gets it to Clark, sweeping handball. They're out of trouble now. Ryan has it on the members' wing, Shane.
2: So Ryan to left half forward. Tracy! Too big, too strong for Tom Stewart on that occasion. Josh Tracy takes the mark.
3: And now he can smack it from here after his last shot. The big kahuna.
2: Margin before the kick is 17 points.
16: I'll watch, I'll pull.
2: So Josh Tracy takes his time. Couple of big breaths. One goal, one tonight. He can roost it. My word, he can roost it, but he can't roost it far enough on this occasion. It's touched. Minor score, 15-8, 98, Fremantle, 12-8, 80 Geelong. Tyre Power scoreboard. We've gone 8 minutes into the final quarter for the white glove movement.
0: When he goes back home, if he plays in the ovens and King, he might kick 700 goals in a season. Ball goes to the wing, out of side, one-on-one battle. Johnson did better than Dempsey. Dockers can go forward yet again. The Frederick marks on and he's taken it. Tough angle though. He's a goal kicker. Here's Michael Frederick. But this will be a tough one, that is for sure. Excellent work done by Johnson on the outer wing there, Jimmy.
3: Yeah, he's actually played pretty well on Dempsey tonight. He's limited his impact.
0: They've started the better the final quarter of the Dockers, but no goals to show for it. 2 points, nothing for Geelong. Round the body he goes. Oh, it's hard now for them to come back. Excellent work. Start 21, goal of the day to Frederick around the body. And they go to 16-8, 104. First to 100. Geelong 12-8, 80. All on the Tyre Power scoreboard. I know it's only a small sample. You wash guy. Lloydie, 6 minutes into the final quarter. Anything showing up on the Lamaro stat sheet? 273 Cecil Street, South Melbourne.
1: In terms of the last quarter, it's been all Fremantle. They can't get their hands on the footy. Geelong have only touched it 20 times. Outside game, 25-13. And often in finals, you wonder why they blow out. It's teams, once they lose spirit, they lose heart, and you know your season's over. Scores can blow out, and it's getting very close here where Fremantle can enjoy this long time ago, but they're one goal away here.
2: They got to get the next one. They can't. Simple equation. Manor slipped over. Jackson stole it away. Gave the handball off. Chance now for Wagner. Back to Jackson. Lost possession. Tries to knock it on. Did so to Murphy Reid, who then catches himself over the footy. Left half forward for Fremantle. Umpire lets it go. Humphreys drags it in.
16: Throwing the ball, Fremantle.
0: Oh, no.
2: So, Wilson Humphreys.
16: Fremantle, you dragged it in.
2: There it is. You dragged it in.
0: It was like trying to jam that little Heinz 50 vegetable in a can down your kid's throat then.
2: So, Murphy Reid with the ball. Point of the square, half forward for Freo. On the right, top of the goal square, Tracy over the back, couldn't mark. Bruin tried to knock it away, scooping it up though. Great effort, Erasmus! Flying shot at goal, but
3: Connor O'Sullivan.
2: Touched on the line by Jack Henry.
3: Connor O'Sullivan's got some carry on back to Melbourne. He's got a piece of Josh Tracy's knee to take with him.
0: What can happen now? Geelong have to now outscore the Dockers by 5 goals. The first 4-8 forward starts now at the 8-minute mark. They trail by 25. Myers kick to the wing. Ryan gets back there to the front of the pack. The ball goes. Warner, the handball.
3: He keeps breaking tackles, Chapman.
0: He does.
16: Fremantle.
1: Oh, he's made that one.
0: That's very lucky. You almost feel sorry for him. You know when you drop a catch in cricket, Jim, or you may not know that. The ball is following him around, and now he's made a blue, and Geelong turn it over in the middle of the ground as Dangerfield. To Mullen, to Dangerfield from 55 metres. That is a long kick going wide and one behind.
1: Yeah, blokes everywhere to pass to then and didn't look.
0: 12-9-81, the Cats trail the Dockers, 16-9-105. 8.5 minutes gone in the final quarter. All on the tyre power scoreboard by three. Get one free on selected Toyo passenger SUV tyres. Shane, as the Dockers go short on the kickies.
2: There's no tomorrow for the Cats from here. You got to play and take the risks. Everything to play for in a preliminary final up for grabs. McDonald sends it to the wing. Murphy Reid, Aaron Hamble, blitz halves, met head on. Head high by Tracy, but no free kick. No doubt Fremantle's had the rub of the green tonight. Thrown up, Jackson slaps it down. Smith, Hamble to Manor. His handball batted down by Brayshaw. Bailey Smith met it, but then he was met by Warner and taken out of bounds. And I tell you what, Hayes, it seems as though this Optus Stadium crowd finding their voice now. Fremantle right on the precipice of a preliminary final.
4: They are, and the match attendance is coming through, 59,725. That is massive. No need for Wharfie time, lads. I think they've got it covered.
0: 24 the margin. Dockers lead. Geelong have it forward of centre. Blitzarves the slap. Defensively, though, as Warner's there, hands and knees, must get rid of it, and he did. Bailey Smith, the hopeful handball over the head as Ollie Henry knocks it toward the boundary line, eventually going out as slowed up in this quarter. We've played 10 minutes, and it is one goal to the Dockers, and that's the goal scoring taking place. Blitzarves is there. Gets the double fist. Ball going out of bounds one more time. But this time, Shane, it is the Cats that have moved it to within about 35 metres of their goal. From there, it'll be thrown in again.
2: Well, we're almost halfway through the final quarter. Geelong hasn't scored a goal, and they need to kick at least four unanswered to even level with the Dockers. Blitzarves, flying shot at goal on the left. Good soccer skills from Chapman. He's tackled by Polkinghorne. Chapman, the handball to Ryan.
3: He keeps breaking every tackle, though.
2: Ryan clears the defensive zone. Holmes. Handball to Humphreys. Looks to set it up inside 50 in the pocket. Coming through, Ollie Henry. Couldn't take the mark that time. Brayshaw along the ground to McDonald, who slipped over. Jumped upon by Dangerfield. Handball came out to Manor. To Dempsey. Shot a goal. Touched on the line. 12-10-82 Geelong, 16-9-105 Fremantle. Tyre Power scoreboard. Not quite midway through this final term, but Fremantle right on the precipice of securing a spot in the final four.
0: There's Heath Chapman again.
3: Had a busy night, Heath. I think a few of his defender mates might own a couple of pots at the end of the season.
0: He goes long to the wing, off the pack that time. The big Kahuna got it to Reid. And then Switkowski just allowed himself to be tackled.
17: Thanks, Sam. Time,
0: but well done by Tracy to get it moving. Ball basically in the middle of the ground. And it's tossed up again. Mason Cox, the tap. Somehow ricocheted back to Mason, who just released the ball. It's on the deck at the moment. Hayden Young, handball this time. Missed its target. Holmes came through. Gets it to Bailey Smith. He squares the ball to true centre half forward. Offhand. Ollie Henry, a left foot snap. It looks good. Excellent goal. They live, but only just. That's 5 to Ollie Henry with a wonderful goal. And they go to 13-10-88, 17 behind the Dockers, who are 16-9-105. All on the Tyre Power scoreboard.
3: It's kind of got that applause, you know, when the game is dead and buried and everyone just goes, yeah, nice little consolation goal. There's still 10.5 minutes to go here. Yeah. There's plenty of footy left and the Cats are still getting really good looks forward to the ball. So Freo want to be engaged again for this centre bounce.
2: Probably need to give Ollie Henry his dues too. Career high 5-goal haul tonight for Ollie Henry. 17 points the margin.
1: Yeah. Luke Jackson, the number one rated player on the ground. Ollie Henry, number two. They've been clearly the best two and most influential players on the ground.
2: You get the feeling Ollie Henry's going to have to elevate himself to number one if Geelong are to win tonight. 105 plays 88. 17 points the margin, 10:28 remaining in the match for the white glove mover. Cox easily wins the tap against Blitzarms. Young comes up with it, kicks on the left to full forward over the head of Amos. Sitting back Guthrie. Guthrie dropped the mark. He might have actually kicked himself behind. 16-10. 106 Fremantle, 13-10, 88 the Cats.
0: Humphreys short on the kick into Stewart. Handball to the running Humphreys. Long kick to the wing. Pretty effective. Oh. Well, that's a great grab, Young. Look, she was easily in the better position. But Hayden Young, this

0: Ball's balled away, landed though with Jordan Clark. High ball, Jai Amos, position 1A. Good spoil from Guthrie. Came down to Stewart, clears it, but Caleb Sarong, sitting at centre-half forward for Fremantle, takes the mark. And again, can just put any nail in a potential Geelong comeback.
1: He's had Mullen running with him all night, so he's had periods where when they lost their way in the third quarter, he hadn't had a touch till he got a ball to, I think it was Tracy, for that first goal where they got a response back in the game. He's up now up to 20 disposals. He's worked through this pretty well.
0: Caleb Sarong kicks on its way, goal.
2: Oh, that's a great goal under pressure.
0: They sense their home. The Fremantle players, they've got the sense. The fans got the sense. I'll tell you what, it would take a miracle from here for Geelong to get back. 17-10, 112 Fremantle, 13-10, 88 the Cats on the tie power scoreboard.
2: Jim, is he from the college?
3: No, he's from the grammar.
2: Right.
3: I just want to go down to you, Hayes. Has Hayden Young come off all right or just a rotation?
4: No, he came off and he saw, it might be the knee, he kicked that ball, but he was slightly sore before that, and they are rubbing around the knee, could be the quad area, we know he's a lot of that, had a lot of hamstring injuries in his career, so just a watch on that one.
2: He had injury report for DP, and the ice gel now available in extra strength, you can feel it work. 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We're on air until midnight, footy nightline. As Mason Cox knocks it sideways, 24 the margin in favour of the Dockers. Minor miracle time as the ball is taken by Mullen. Quick kick to Ward, half forward, running onto it. Well played. Manor, long kick, vacant goal square. And in the blink of an eye, they get one back, the Cats. Excellent running goal that time. His second, Sean Manor. And they go to 14-10-94. Trailing the Dockers, 17-10-112. And Matthew, the point which has been rightfully made all night, still a ton of time remaining.
1: There is, and Justin Longmuir has been biting the fingernails every time they flash to in the box. That's what he's doing. And Mason Cox here, they're trying to give a good run to, because obviously Jackson's been overworked, but they've said, no, Luke, you're coming back on the ground. And I think Mason's going to go and rest in the forward line, because whenever Cox goes in, can turn around through the midfield.
0: 112-94. 18 points the margin. But they got to get back-to-back goals, Geelong. They got to put the pressure back on Fremantle. Ball back in the middle. Neither Ruckman able to get a clear tap away. Here's an opportunity for Mullen. Knocked it to his own advantage. Runs a wide arc to get away from Andy Brayshaw. Now there's a holding infringement.
3: Oh, it's Shannon Neal.
5: Alex!
0: So it's Shannon Neal's ball against Alex Pearce. Shannon Neal with the ball. He has kicked two tonight. Fair to say, this might just be the most important kick of his season thus far. Harvey Norman replay.
1: Wasn't a lot in it.
0: Shannon Neal has to convert. He does. On its way. Through. That heartbeat just got a little bit stronger for the Cats. Two goals in it. 15-10-100. Fremantle 17-10-112. Shannon Neal has three. And again, we saw this earlier, Lloydie, where Fremantle went back into their shells, slowed it down, and that was when Geelong was able to get on top.
1: Yeah, they'll need to kick another goal. At least one minimum, Fremantle, because Geelong, there's 7.5 minutes to go, so they're going to kick at least another couple if Fremantle don't attack. And unfortunately, Cox was still in the ruck there, so they have to get Jackson back into the centre bounce to take control again, because that's where it's been lost here for Fremantle. But one under Geelong, they won't go away.
2: It's an even 12 points. 7.5 minutes remain. Jackson back in the ruck. The tap to Bolton leads his man this way, that away. Gets onto the right boot and goes wide. There's plenty on the kick for the man out there. Johnson from the Dockers has it. Wagner runs by, ignored. Johnson being told to get rid of it. And so he's gone wide. And that's a good kick in the finish. Murphy Reid has marked inside 50. To be fair, it's a shallow entry. And he's hard up against the boundary line. But

0: least they have it forward, leading by 12 points at the moment, the Dockers.
1: You'd be on your toes here. He could pull a kick really, really late and find a teammate. But also, you wouldn't put it past him to thread it from where he is with such talent he's got.
0: They lead by 12. Obviously, he looked like he was about to pass it off. They lead by 12. Clearly, any score is a massive advantage. Does he follow the boundary line? Yes, he does. Right to the top of the square. Big Mason Cox is there.
1: Handy point.
0: Neil knocks it through. Concedes the behind to the Dockers. They go to a 13-point margin, 113 to 110. Time on has just started. Stewart has a bounce. He'll bring it back into play.
2: 6:30 remaining in the match for the white glove mover. Fremantle by 13. Stewart to the wing. Fruin tried to knock it away from Jackson, but Jackson came up with it. He then lost it with a deft handball. Wiltshire tackled. Ball up. Centre wing broadcast side of Optus Stadium. Massive crowd in the house, just under 60,000. None of them have left. Can Fremantle hold on? Bailey Smith kicks down the wing. Myers got rid of it only as far as Alex Pierce, though. Pierce to Bolton. He in turn to Wagner, to Pierce. Erasmus rundown. Tackle. Got the handball back to Wagner. Wagner handballs forward of centre wing. Bolton stops. Now kicks. In toward the centre corridor. Dangerous. Over the head though of Guthrie. Dudley knocked it to his own advantage. Over around the footy. Dudley went back. Sold the dummy on Stewart. Got the handball away. Murphy Reid. 40 metres out. Around his body. Miss. Offline. 14 points the margin. Fremantle lead, 5.5 remains.
0: Humphrey's short on the kick in. Better option then, Matthew?
3: No, that's okay. He's just missed it.
0: Went to Humphrey's. Humphrey's to Ollie Henry working up the ground. Bailey Smith has been racking him up again. Beyond the wing, Geelong go into attack off hands. Pierce at the back has it. Strong enough to break a tackle. Give it to McDonald. McDonald isn't. And the umpire says we're going to toss it up. 14 points the margin. Ball basically on the wing. Maybe the Cats barely into attack. 5 minutes remain. 14 points the Dockers lead. Off hands. She's slow to release at that time. Then was Mullen. And Atkins tries to crash a pack. Unable to do so. So we're still on the wing, Shane. And even 5 minutes remaining. Dockers 114, Geelong 100.
2: Simple equation. Geelong need to get the next goal to keep the match alive, but the Dockers come up with it. Erasmus to Brayshaw. Big Mace at left half forward couldn't mark. Ball knocked away from him. Bruin did well. Trying to get the handball to O'Sullivan. O'Sullivan lunged to take possession. Knocked it back to Bruin. Crunched in a tackle. Fremantle rising. They know. They are right on the edge of a spot in a preliminary final. It'd be their first since 2015. Ball thrown up. Jackson won it down. Manor, his kick touched off the boot. It's a holding free kick against Fremantle. And it's going to go the way of Ollie Henry. Can they move it swiftly here, Geelong? Bruin marks in the corridor. Gave the handball off to Holmes. Holmes on the AFL logo. Not a great handball. Got away with it. Ollie Henry at the edge of the square. Sends it inside forward 50. Plenty of players. Clean bowled. Dempsey fights for it. Myers there as well. Chapman got there first. Handball to Bolton. They might get out of trouble, Freo.
0: They do at halfback. Bolton on the end of a handball. Takes his time. Sees Brayshaw. Doesn't want to go forward just yet. So a high kick that time, Sarong. It's a good and two, and Jackson takes a great mark. Timely on the wing. 14 points the margin. Dockers 114, Geelong 100. 3.5 minutes remain as Jackson's kick toward half forward. The ball goes. Geelong have got some numbers. Front of the pack. Hayden Young has it. Got the handball out. Intercepted by Atkins. Can they make the turnover complete? Wilshere. Magnificent tackle by Bolton. Second effort by Bolton. Got hold of O'Sullivan. They haven't been able to move it just yet, Geelong. And the ball eventually goes out of bounds, but all plaudits then to Shea Bolton with two or three magnificent little 1% of stopping the advancing Cats.
3: He's laid 8 tackles tonight to go with his 25 disposals and 2 goals.
0: So, Ty Power scoreboard 114 to 100. Dockers by 14 points. And Shane, we've still got over 3 minutes remaining.
2: Geelong have to get the next goal, otherwise Fremantle will go through to a preliminary final. The Freo chant goes up. Brayshaw on the wing. Handball Erasmus. Handball Sarong. Looks to concede a little bit of ground. Goes back to Alex Pierce over around the footy. Picked up by Jeremy Cameron. Little 1-2 handball with Mullen. Comes back to Cameron. Kicks to Blitzarms. Edge of the centre square. Floats one inside. Forward 50. It was a poor kick. Matt Johnson for Fremantle. Sends it back to the wing. But Tom Stewart cuts it off.
0: To the middle of the ground he goes. The corridor. Bruins got it. They trail by 14. The Cats. Under 2.5 minutes remaining. High kick. The Cats within 30 metres. Can they take a grab? Ball spills at the back. Ryan sighs a handball through to McDonald. His handball missed. Blitzarves the high handball. Danger. Slip. Got up. Broke a tackle. Handball missed. Turned over. Johnson takes it for the Dockers. He got it that time to Sarong. And the pass to Voss at half back. It is if the crowd heard the siren ring. They've still got 2.5 minutes remaining. Voss at half back has it. The Dockers by 14 points. Along the wing they go. Geelong will come up with it though. Smith, the handball, Bruin through traffic. Received it and kicks long to half forward. The ball goes 2-on-2 battle there. Dempsey tries to sneak out the back, but the ball rolled on and on. And the ball is out of bounds. Half forward left 45 around from the Geelong goal. Exactly, Shane. 2 minutes remaining. Geelong into attack. Ball to be tossed in, 45 out, but the Dockers still lead by 14 points.
2: You suspect Fremantle is home, but stranger things have happened. Edwards won it down. Chance for Mullen, knocked it to Neal. Neal's kick smothered off the boot. Great effort defensively by Pierce. It came back though to Jeremy Cameron. Takes a running bounce against the boundary line. Deft little kick inside 50. Tom Stewart takes the mark. Doesn't kick a lot of goals. 7 goals for his career. 1 goal, 1 for the season. He can't take his time. 90 seconds remain in the match. Tom Stewart, the defender, comes forward from right on 50. It's not a bad kick. Pretty darn good kick. Margin 8. Justin Longmuir cannot relax yet. 16-10, 106 Geelong. Fremantle 17-12, 114 with 75 seconds remaining in the match.
1: Yeah, Geelong will be hoping they could sub in Nasai Wanganeen Malera here for the last 50 seconds. Oh, whoopee time!
4: You don't need it now.
1: Yeah. The only problem for Geelong is Luke Jackson is playing tonight.
3: Right, so this is where Geelong, you've got to spit guys off the back, half-back plate. They've just got to take risks. You just start charging forward. Fremantle will be doing the opposite. They'll be having wingers slide back to be extra men behind the footy after the centre bounce. So you can see the strategy comes into it massively now, particularly for Geelong.
0: 75 seconds remain. Dockers by 8 points. Ryan, the Dockers to Jackson. Handball's going to come off. Well done that time, Reed. Goes to the wing, received by Frederick. Round the body, excellent, excellent kick. Bolton's going to slow everybody up. Now wants to play on quickly. Man free in the goal square, Voss. Oh. And he's unceremoniously clattered into. Free kick to Voss, and they're off to the preliminary final after this kick.
1: They had the chance there, Geelong. Bruin just fumbled in the middle. He came flying through, and the fumble cost them, and Freo were out. Just take the full 30 here, big pony. You yeah. Love a little bit of me time. Use it all.
0: 8 points. He wants to snap on the left boot. And the old grey hair restorer for poor old Justin's going to get a horrible workout in about an hour's time. He will wait. We're under 30 seconds. They're home now, the Dockers. As Voss.
1: Smart. Look how slow he's walking in after the umpire. That's so smart.
0: Dead in front. Man alive. Has he used up his time? Well done, Patrick Voss.
1: He's shooting another 20
0: seconds. And here is the coup de grace. Goal to Patrick Voss. High class. Absolute belter of a final. And the Dockers are off to Sydney next week, 18-12-120. The Cats are 16-10-106. Tyre Power scoreboard. Jim, Matt, we have been treated to a fantastic final.
1: Yeah, as you say, Tony, an absolute banger.
0: Yeah,
1: that was so smart from Patrick Voss. He took his full 30. The umpire counted him down. 5, 4, 3, 2, 1. It means you have to then start your approach. And he couldn't have gone any slower without the umpire blowing the whistle and saying, you've taken the P1, double 5. How did he drag? He dragged another 15, 20 seconds out of it because he had the ball at the 56-second mark.
2: Siren about to go. Geelong season over. But the Fremantle Dockers, they've given the Cats the heave-ho tonight. And they are through to their first preliminary final in 11 years. The purple haze will drift east and maybe it'll head south to Melbourne on grand final day. Fremantle, 18-12-120, defeat the Cats, 16-10-106.

0: Fremantle by 25 at quarter time. 21 at the half. Geelong hit the front in the third quarter by 8 points. Fremantle moved back out to a 16-point lead. They finish winners tonight by 14 points. For the first time since 2015, the Fremantle Dockers are through to a preliminary final. They will play Sydney next weekend. We suspect that will be a Friday night encounter. And what a semi-final, preliminary final, I should say, that is going to be. The top two teams all year, they will meet in a prelim. Of course, Hawthorn will host the other preliminary final next weekend. They will play the winner of tomorrow's semi between Brisbane and the Adelaide Crows. Jimmy Bartel, Matthew Lloyd, you catch your breath. Geelong had a couple of late chances, but I think we probably saw the right result in the end.
1: Yeah, absolutely, Shane. It was a cracking game of football. Stoppage goals everywhere. Cats got the game on their terms in the third quarter. You know, that transition, that turnover. But Freo, yeah, they got jittery. And the best thing I saw was, you know, when they were under the pump, they were still brave with the ball use. Sometimes a little bit too brave, a little bit too risky, but the fact, you know, Bolton's kick up through the middle of the ground, and it's almost like they had it imprinted in their head all week, Lloydie, that, hey, you've got to go harder. You've got to be more aggressive with ball in hand. That's how we look. Some interesting decisions throughout the game, but Freo were the deserving winner and a belter of a final, an absolute cracker.
2: Yeah, they'd be wrapped with their response. Yes, they couldn't do it for four quarters, and you've got to do that more so to win a premiership over the next couple of weeks. The way they lost their way in that third quarter would be a real concern to them. They've got 10 points down. Geelong kicked 5 goals, 6 from 12 entries. They scored 11 times, and it took Luke Jackson against an inexperienced ruckman, who he won't have that luxury in the next few weeks against an inexperienced ruckman, to get them out of it the way he did. But full credit to them. I thought their midfield with Bolton, Jackson, Brayshaw, Reed, Sarong and Young were the difference in this game of football, and they got 4 goals out of Voss, which is a massive bonus.
0: Do you change the way that you think about Fremantle on the back of tonight's performance, coming up against the Sydney side? And we know what the Swans have been through, and the five names that they're missing at the SCG next week.
1: Maybe the weight of finals pressure, not winning one for this group, that might just lift that burden. And as much as you go, no, it's just like any other game. We saw last week, they were under the pump. They played in stages like that. So maybe, Shane, this might just lift a little bit of a weight off their shoulders, and they might play a lot freer and easier against the Swans.
3: Can't help but look at that Caleb Sarong interview, courtesy of Channel 7. He looks at, not quite as, but you know how emotional Mills was after the Sydney issues that they confronted, they won against North Melbourne. Have a look at Caleb Sarong, which I know is not great for radio, but he looks genuinely emotional about what's happened this evening.
1: It was more of a stress, I reckon. The stress on Freo, we kept touching on it. You know, they were carrying over last year. Gold Coast went over there and rolled them in a final. They were pretty poor, to be honest, against the Hawks. And I'm not taking anything away from Hawthorn, but they had half a dozen players who played in their worst games of their career. So they had guys who just didn't live up to the moment. And Geelong tested them. Geelong refused to lay down, typical Geelong style. And to come through the other side, it looks like a lot of relief.
0: We have time to take a few of your calls. 133-693. We'll be going down to the Fremantle rooms. We'll get an interview, and then we'll hand it over to Julian Marcus to take you through the rest of this Friday night with Footy Nightline. We might just kick off some of our agenda items as we go through them. I'm not too sure which of you two learned gentlemen were with the votes tonight, but we might knock those over for our 3AW player of the game. And dare I say, a couple of Geelong players may have made a bid, one being Ollie Henry, but Lord, I think you've got the job tonight.
2: Yeah, I've given one vote to Patrick Voss. I thought the way he started the game to assist them in that first goal, and he had a job on Tom Stewart for parts of it. Stewart didn't have much of an influence on this game of football, and Voss kicked four goals. So one vote for Patrick Voss, two votes Murphy Reid. He had a stellar season, and I thought he had a great night tonight. 11 score involvements, 23 disposals. I just thought he was everywhere and played a really important role for the Dockers. Three votes I've given to Shea Bolton, 26 possessions, 10 score involvements, 8 tackles, 7 inside 50s and 2 goals. Thought his game was massive, and he set them alight at the start of the game. Four votes I've given to Ollie Henry of Geelong, 20 possessions. He had 5 marks and kicked 5 goals. He was outstanding. They couldn't stop him. And 5 votes. He's the most dominant player on the ground, Luke Jackson. He's destroyed Geelong twice this year. In the last 2 games, they do not have an answer. It's the reason they must get Rowan Marshall. I don't know why they haven't got a ruckman into their club, because it continually costs them at the business end of the year, and they've needed a ruckman for years and years, and they just haven't got one. So if they missed out on Marshall last year, they should have had a plan B to get another one in.
3: Is there any love for Jimmy, my favourite player today, Heath Chapman? The ball just followed him around, but he broke tackles, didn't give it away.
1: Broke a lot of tackles late, and I know we're sort of having a joke, but when they do have their final end-of-year breakup and the defenders get together, I think quite a few of them who have a lot more of the limelight and get celebrated probably need to go over to Heath and just say, look, hey, thanks, mate, for sorting us out the last couple of weeks, because you know the jobs that are the hardest ones in the game. They seem to put Heath Chapman on them, and all the others peel off and get a much easier role thanks to Heath Chapman. But we're going to have to say one of the talking points will still be Ollie Dempsey's non-goal that was called a behind, and how the arc man came to the conclusion that an arm behind the boot was actually in front of the boot.
4: That is just an incredible error, Jim.
1: I'm not saying that costed Geelong the game.
4: But it is an error that shouldn't have happened.
1: Yeah, it was
4: when they're so proud with their arc and their replays and getting the right result with every boundary throw-in and lasso, they had to get the right result on that in a final, and they didn't.
1: And that's the point I'm making. This is not the result I'm talking about. Doesn't mean Freo are the absolute deserving winner. They played magnificent footy. But we're talking our biggest games at the biggest moment, and it's either the technology or the decision making is still horrendous.
4: And I think in that one it was probably the latter.
1: Yeah,
4: the decision making.
1: Can I table it again? Freo are the deserving winners, but I'm just talking about how the way we do goal line technology, it's pretty pops.
4: Oh, we know you're not a bit of Geelong Premiership.
1: No, and you make
4: an excellent point.
1: Freo, exceptional tonight.
4: They absolutely were. Have a look at these rooms that are coming through on our internal monitor. They are just absolutely overjoyed with jubilation. Sonny Walters down in the rooms as well, a champion of this Fremantle Football Club. But what they've been able to do, they've been the best team all season. They faltered last week. Let's hear the song.

0: to stop singing. They're celebrating the win.
1: Was there a couple who were ready to bail out then, Shane?
0: I reckon there were, and someone went for another verse. It just keeps going and going. Celebrating the win, all with thanks to Tobin Brothers Funerals. Celebrating lives. We will head back down to the winners' rooms in just a moment. Catch up with one of the victorious Fremantle stars. But I tell you what, there are a few classy goals today. Let's hear our Star 21 goal of the day. Jackson down to Hayden Young. A running bounce. Hayden Young from 53 metres out. Hayden Young with the Star 21 goal of the night.
2: Star 21. Yeah. We keep you connected.
0: Don't want to be critical of your votes, Lloydie, but I thought Hayden Young was very good tonight.
3: He wasn't far off, but I looked at the score involvements and Hayden Young had, was he at 6? And I just thought Reed had 11 and Jackson had 12.
1: So you're very kind. Can you can we just get, Eddie, can you please scroll the screen back? I just want to have a look at those votes again. Luke Jackson 5, Pat Voss, Murphy Reed, Shea Bolton, Oliver Henry, Luke Jackson. Okay, Shane. Let's put your man
0: That's not my job.
1: No, you can't.
0: I just conflict. I just argue with Lloydie. Not my job.
1: That was a fantastic goal. For Star 21, keep you connected. And also, too, Shane, very quickly, a Castrol mark of the day. The Castrol edge oils are data-generated, data-engineered, I should say, for Castrol's ultimate performance. The one that Dangerfield, the strength between the two players up forward and then finishes with a goal, was the mark of the day. And the heavy-duty play, you had that. If you're a tradie, you can't beat Milwaukee Tools. They are forever for the job sites and forever for the trade. And the one you liked was the tackle or goal that ended up. Was that Oisin?
0: Oisin Mullen?
1: Yeah.
0: I think it was a tackle of the day, double Milwaukee heavy-duty player of the day.
1: So that clears that up. And the team tomorrow will be doing the same.
0: Injury reporter with thanks to Deep Heat for Deep Heat. Fast targeted pain relief from an iconic brand you know and trust. No real injury concerns, which is great news for the Fremantle Dockers as they plan to take on Sydney again. We believe that that preliminary final will be next Friday night, given that Sydney was the top seed after Fremantle lost last week. Expect Sydney to take on Fremantle Friday night. Hawthorn to play either Brisbane or Adelaide in the Saturday Twilight fixture next Saturday afternoon. Gentlemen, just as we try and get an interview out of the rooms, looking ahead to that preliminary final, Sydney obviously get the week off, but are they the front runner for you?
3: No. I still think the weight off Freo's shoulders, and I think the big question mark is how emotional the win was for the Swans, then backing up off that. Not saying Sydney don't lack the talent, the ability and the game style, but I'm just going with Freo.
0: Let's get down to the Fremantle Roos because what a win it was. Their first preliminary final since 2015. They will play it next week. One man who will be there, and he was a star again tonight, is Alex Pearce. Alex, welcome to 3AW. Congratulations on the win.
4: Thanks, fellas. Great to be here. It was a special night.
0: Does it feel a little bit of the monkey off the back to get that finals win after what happened last week against Hawthorn? A bit of redemption, but also to know that this season is still well and truly alive.
4: Yeah, I guess so. There's plenty of thoughts that go through your head during the week after loss like last weekend. And, yeah, we feel like we're a good enough team to be here and to make a prelim. And throughout the week, it was all about reconnecting to what makes us a really good team, and not looking like we need to try too hard or find anything new. It's about reconnecting to the footy that we played, and I think that first quarter we came out and we were really tough and handled the pressure, which we didn't quite do the weekend before. So it was a gutsy win, and especially in that sort of third quarter when we were challenged and we were under pressure. To just stick to our footy and get the basics done and, just keep our heads. Just super proud of all the boys.
3: Alex, Jimmy Bartel here. Well done on a magnificent win. That's what I was going to ask you next. Is it sometimes just being reminded by the coaches and even using video and just talk that, we're a very, very good side. We know how to play good footy and connect, as you say, with each other. Was that the clear theme of the week that, no, we've got the ability to be better than anybody else?
4: Yeah, a little bit. It's, well, I guess the finals footy throws up a lot for different individuals, and you can really build it up in your own head, and it just better than anyone else, it requires playing your brand of footy under the fiercest pressure and just sticking to what you know and handling pressure. And yeah, I think we tried it, just sort of went away from that a little bit last week, and as I said, didn't handle the contest. And today I just thought the way we were able to take tackles, drive with the ball, use our numbers, it really stood out, and especially in parts of the game when really needed, like that, like I said, that third quarter when things started to get a bit tight and they were on top, our ability to focus on the contest and stick to roll and not trying to do anything outside of that, it requires everyone out there committing and connecting to how we're trying to play, and it was just good to be a part of.
3: You mentioned taking tackles. No one could put Heath Chapman down tonight. He always plays the unsung role. He gets the biggest of jobs, and he doesn't seem to be too fazed by it, and he just keeps fronting up contest to contest.
4: Yeah, it's a type of personality he is. He's a pretty laid-back character. So you sort of get that with him on the field. When he's under real pressure, he's able to stand up and stay calm and just do what's required in the moment. And, yeah, there was a few guys like that. I thought Matty Johnson early in the game was able to stand up in some tackles and really do some great stuff for us. But it was a really team effort, and I'm just so proud of each and every one of us.
3: The big guy in the centre bounce, Luke Jackson, was exceptional again. He was, when you needed him the most, he came to the fore.
4: Absolutely. Some clutch goals as well. He's very reliable in front of goal. Again, another bloke who, if he's any more laid back, he'd be asleep during the day. And he goes back and just slots him when we need him. And he's been a great player for us. And he's had a great season. And he stood up for us tonight when we needed him the most.
3: And one last one before we let you go and celebrate with your teammates. Not quite laid back would describe him. Pat Voss, do you give him a wide berth at training first and foremost?
4: No, of course not. Get stuck into him at training. You got to fire him up. He's a competitor, and that's what we love about him. And it's part of sort of preparing for this week. It's about trying to connect to what makes each individual a good player and bringing that out. And everyone's different, has different strengths. And I thought, Vossi and the tall forwards today really stood up, and they were aggressive. They laid pressure. They brought the ball to the ground, which is something you need to do against this Geelong side. So, all throughout the park, each line, I think, stood up and was able to do what was needed.
0: Alex, congratulations on the win. Go enjoy it with the boys. More importantly, all the very best next week against Sydney for a spot in the grand final.
4: Thank you very much.
0: Alex Pearce, the skipper of the Fremantle Dockers, winners tonight, 18-12, 120 to Geelong, 16-10, 106. We will wrap it up here from Optus Stadium. Coming up on the other side of the break, Julian Marcus with Footy Nightline. Jimmy, great work as always.
1: Thanks, Shane.
0: Great work as always, Matthew Lloyd, to Paul Hazelby, Tony Leonard. It's been a fun night of footy. What a terrific semi-final. Don't forget 3AW footy tomorrow too from midday. The best team in the business to break it all down. And then, of course, complete coverage of that semi-final tomorrow in Brisbane as the Lions take on Adelaide for the last remaining spot in the preliminary finals. Tonight, it was the Fremantle Dockers over the Cats. Footy Nightline next. Enjoy the rest of your Friday evening.
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0: Well, the two words of the night, Wharfie time. Hello, everyone. Welcome to Footy Nightline. Julian Marcus with you through till midnight on the East Coast here in Melbourne. It's official. Hawthorn are the last great hope for Victoria in 2026. I think that will bring a smile to a lot of neutral fans' faces. But the Cats, they gave it one hell of a crack, but ultimately they fell short. The Cats bow out for 2026. There'll be no preliminary final for them this year. Which is, it feels almost wrong that we're not going to see Geelong in the final four. Such has been the magnificence of their program for the last two decades. But they will be heading back to Melbourne and heading back home to Geelong and heading on holidays because their season is done. 18-12, 120 the Dockers. The Cats 16-10, 106. The Dockers through to the preliminary final the first time since 2015. When they were beaten at Subiaco by the Hawks as minor premier. They were beaten by Hawthorn on the way to Hawthorn's three-peat. It won't be the first time that they've met the Swans in a preliminary final either. In fact, it was 20 years ago, back in 2006, at a core stadium, the Olympic Stadium in Sydney, where the Swans knocked over the Dockers. It was the first time that Frio had gotten through to a preliminary final. They were well beaten at the Olympic Stadium by the Swans. Of course, they would meet them again in a preliminary final 7 years later and win that one in 2013. That's been Fremantle's only grand final appearance thus far. It makes it for an intriguing preliminary final next week, doesn't it? And we're expecting it to be on Friday. I don't know why they just don't announce it already. It's the worst-kept secret in the country. But next Friday night, SCG, Sydney and Fremantle. It makes for an intriguing encounter because we know what Sydney are missing. We know that they're missing those 5 players. We know what they can do. We saw it last Saturday, and I was lucky enough to be up there at the SCG last week. And let me tell you, the crowd really made an impact. I have never heard that crowd so engaged as what it was last Saturday at the SCG. And you can't tell me that wasn't a factor. Sydney rode that wave of momentum, but can they do it again? And can Fremantle
1: hold up in the brightest of lights. We saw last week they didn't handle the occasion. They did so tonight, but they're not going to have the benefits of Wharfie time next week. They're going to be in Sydney. They're going to be on the other side of the country. So can they get it done in hostile territory? It makes for an intriguing preliminary final next week. Of course, Hawthorn will play the winner of Brisbane and Adelaide in the other preliminary final. The Nick Theodosi open line is in service tonight. Nick Theodosi Prestige Cars, their SUV and EV center is full of new stock. Everybody should own a Prestige car at least once in a lifetime. 133-693, the Nick Theodosi open line. Footy Nightline for Toburn Brothers Funerals. A little bit later on, I'm going to be catching up with Adrian Fletcher. You may know him as one of the great journeymen of AFL football. He's played with both the clubs that we saw featured tonight. He played for the Dockers. He played for the Cats. He played for St Kilda. And he's also been a part of the Brisbane Bears / Lions. And on top of all of that, his son's Jasper Fletcher, who is a massive part of the Lions side that are going to be going around tomorrow night against the Adelaide Crows. Perry's been waiting online on the Nick Theodosi open line, and he gets the first crack of it on this Friday night. Good evening, Perry.
19: Yeah, what a disgrace tonight was as a Cats fan. The whole competition's conspired against us, and the umpiring was a cherry on top of what's been a disgusting year of treatment by the AFL towards us. I mean, how they can justify that Dempsey decision whilst the momentum was going our way, and all the dropping the ball decisions, the last ruck decision, it's honestly, it sickens me. And if the Fremantle Dockers are fair income, your sponsor, they should go buy some cards for the umpires, because you know what, they deserve a car after, you know, the sickening performance of umpiring that we've copped. It culminates in what they gave us, that fine for doing nothing this year. They're going to conspire against us to not get Zach Butters. They call us salary cap cheats, and now they steal it. Well, we should be in the grand final. This is an utter disgrace. This Fremantle team is the worst. If they win the grand final, it doesn't matter if Hawthorn or Sydney win it, they are the worst team in history to ever win a final, to ever win a grand final. It will be a disgrace. Honestly, you know what? Brisbane will be the worst three-peat winners ever, but they can do the competition a favour. I'm so sick in the stomach while I saw tonight. And honestly, if those umpires had any shame, they should accept the car as a gift, because that's what they deserve. They deserve a car from your sponsor, from that sponsor, because they deserve a gift.
1: Well, Perry, I hope you feel a lot better after that, because we certainly do after that. Just take a deep breath in and out. Look, I'll give you the Dempsey decision, but I don't think you're going to find too many people agreeing with your opinion. Look, it was a fantastic season from Geelong, all things considered, against the odds, as you have just so eloquently put to us. But ultimately, they just weren't able to handle Wharfie time. They weren't able to handle the trip to the West. They weren't able to handle the top teams in the competition. Say that Fremantle would be the worst team to win a final. I mean, Carlton won a final from 10th place a couple of weeks ago. Would have thought they would have been statistically the worst team to win a final. But anyway, Perry, there's always 2027 for the Cats. And by the way, the women's side, the Cats, looking pretty good this season as well. So you might have something going in the AFLW. Thanks for the call, Perry. 133-693 if you want to get it off your chest on this Friday night. Here on Footy Nightline, Adrian Fletcher not too far away. Goal kickers tonight, Ollie Henry with 5. He was the leading goal kicker for the Cats. Shannon Neal with 3. Patrick Dangerfield just couldn't quite put on the cape and drag the Cats over the line. He had 2 goals and only the 14 touches, which is surprising for him in September. Sean Manor with 2 as well. While for the Dockers, Patrick Voss with 4 led their statistics. Jai Amos, Isaiah Dudley, Shea Bolton as well, getting a couple of majors. And Luke Jackson, wasn't he sensational? And speaking of Patrick Dangerfield, it was really him who put the Cats into this position with that 5-goal performance last Friday night against the Blues. Couldn't quite replicate that tonight, but he was featured on the post-game broadcast on Channel 7, speaking after Geelong's season came to an end. Here's a little bit of what he had to say.
20: Well, Paddy, obviously a disappointing result for you guys, but that was an unbelievable game of finals footy, mate.
21: There was. These are the occasions you plan and hope to play in. It's a hell of a game of footy, and Farrell with a
2: better side of the night.
3: No, you're hurting right now, but you must be so proud of your team. Came back from a big deficit, hit the front, never gave up.
2: No, I mean, always proud of our guys. We always give ourselves a chance. And it's bittersweet because I love the grit that the team showed tonight and showed right throughout the year. But it's tough when it's that close.
3: Thanks for your time, mate. Commiserations.
22: Patrick Dangerfield on Channel 7 a little bit earlier this evening after the Cats bowed out of the 2026 finals race. You just know they're going to be back. They're going to be a heavy involved. They're going to be a heavy player when it comes to the free agency this time around. They could have Toby Green there. They could have Rowan Marshall there. They could have half of the draft class there. It feels like they are going to be a contender once again next year, the Cats. You may not like them, but you have to respect them. And it was another strong season for them in 2026, albeit ending in the third week of the finals. On the other side of the coin, the Dockers, well, they had a misfire last week against Hawthorn, but they are through to the preliminary final next week against the Sydney Swans. It's their last performance in front of their home fans for this season. They were sensational at Optus Stadium this year. Just the one defeat, and that came last week. And Jai Sarong spoke to Channel 7 after the game.
23: Caleb Sarong, you are up to a prelim, my friend. How good's that?
2: It is. It's great. It's on the back of last week, it was tough. It was tough walking off in front of our fans. Felt like we put in a bit of a, for lack of a better word, embarrassing performance. And there was far more mistakes tonight, but that was mistakes having the crack and going about the way we want to, which we'd rather live with.
23: How much pressure did you feel coming in tonight? You just said the performance last week was embarrassing in your words. So knowing that it was a do-or-die final, no second chances here tonight, how much pressure did you feel?
2: I mean, it's funny and it probably sounds weird, but I feel like we felt less pressure this week than we did last week. We probably put a lot of pressure on ourselves last week to come out and be perfect and do it and make it almost flawless, a perfect performance. That's just not finals footy. You've got to get in the arm wrestle, we've got to get in the scrap, and it's going to look messy, it's going to look chaotic, and that's the game as we want to be in. But we weren't ready for that last week. But tonight we want to put the work boots on and get to work. And like I said, I reckon there was more mistakes tonight, but we did it the right way.
23: You had a number of players last week that were tested off the back of pretty poor performances. How proud are you of the response that we've seen from, I mean, Voss pops up with four, Tracy competed hard all night, and Shea Bolton just did Shea Bolton things.
2: Yeah, I'm so proud of them, and I'm more proud of the week that we had. On the back of such a tough weekend last week, we could have gone one or two ways, and we went the right way. We lent in, we supported each other, we normalised those feelings we're all having, and we threw our arms around each other and let each other know what we love about each other, and that's what you see tonight. It's a bunch of guys that love and play footy together and back each other to the hills.
23: 13-1.
22: That was, of course, Caleb Sarong. Got Jai on my mind because they're going to go against each other next week. Jai Sarong at the Swans and Caleb Sarong at the Dockers. They're the first preliminary final matchup that we know for 2026. On the other side of this, my feature interview for tonight on Footy Nightline, Adrian Fletcher, the father of Jasper, and a tenured footballer in his own right, played for both of the clubs that we saw in action tonight, as well as Brisbane and St Kilda. He'll be with us next.
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22: Julie Marcus with you on this Friday night as the Dockers punch their ticket to the Final Four. They've beaten the Cats by 14 points at Optus Stadium in the first semi-final. It's time for our feature interview on Footy Nightline for tonight. And considering it's the Dockers and the Cats, I wanted to try and find someone that's been a part of both camps. But my guest this evening not only played for them, but was also part of St Kilda. He played for the Brisbane Bears, played for the Brisbane Lions. And in fact, he even played for Williamstown in the VFL. These days, he's a proud dad of Jasper Fletcher, who's a two-time premiership Lion, but he was a handy footballer in his own right. I speak of Adrian Fletcher, and he joins us on Footy Nightline this evening. Welcome, Adrian.
27: How are you, Julian? Yeah, going well, mate.
22: So where do we find you these days? What are you up to in 2026?
27: I'm in Queensland, living in the sun. Got my board shorts on. Enjoying the environment up here.
22: Hard to complain when you're living up there in the middle of, you know, your son's doing some amazing things with the Brisbane Lions. You get the sunshine up in Queensland. Life must be pretty good right about now.
27: Yeah, no, I'm pretty close to the Gabba. I get along every time they play at home, and I really enjoy sitting in the crowd. Sometimes I do some commentary stuff as well, but just really enjoy watching his journey.
22: I guess before we go into your journey, just how you're feeling about the big one this weekend, the Lions to take on the Crows, of course, the semi-final at the Gabba on the back of last week. How's the week been up in Brisbane? How do you think that this one's going to play out?
27: Yeah, well, I was down in Sydney last week. Their work rate from the first bounce wasn't there. The pressure on the ball wasn't there, and they got outnumbered in their defence. So basically the extra Sydney players in their work rate, they're outnumbering them at the ball. So they've got to turn that around this week, because I'd say Adelaide will try and flick the ball on quickly and play a faster game like Sydney did.
22: Did you have a chat with Jasper in the aftermath of last week and ask him what went wrong for them?
27: Oh, I could see that they just wasn't on as a team. Like it wasn't any individuals, it was a group. Yeah, they may took it easy, but they said that they didn't. I think you just, as you know, there's no points up for grabs. It's just to be out. You got a double chance. This is do or die now. Like, this is your chance. You've got to take it.
22: from what you saw of the Crows last week, is it, and a lot's been made about Brisbane's record at the Gabba in recent years, especially in finals, but does that give you any cause for concern, what you saw out of the Crows last week?
27: No, definitely. You know, Rankin and those types, they can really hurt you if they get off the chain. So the Lions will have to be at their best at their tackling pressure or win the ball around the contest. And if we play a front half, the Lions got a good enough forward line to kick a winning score, but if it's minus 10, India forward line and they're getting it in out of the centre bounce, it's very hard to stop on the Gabba.
22: I want to go into your story, Adrian, because when you come up, you're usually referred to as one of the great journeymen in VFL AFL football. How does that term sit with you?
27: Oh, it's not perfect. I've had more clubs than Greg Norman, as they say. it's a good way to see Australia. I was a Tassie boy, jumped on the Able Tasman with my Commodore packed to the roof and drove down to Geelong as a pick 20 down Geelong in 1980. It was 88 off season, and my first year at Geelong was 89. So yeah, it was daunting because I'd never left Tasmania as a young bloke. So I didn't even know where Geelong was. I had to ask somebody once I got off the boat. So there you go.
22: I wanted to ask you about Glenorchy just really quickly because that's where you came through. But just what has happened with the TFL in recent years and unfortunately its demise, how does that make you feel as someone that obviously it was such an important part of your footy development?
27: Oh, when I played, it was 28-year-olds running around and they were superstars. I remember Danny Ling, David Pearce, John Klug ended up going to Richmond, then on to Adelaide. I mean, then there was Andy Lovell was there. Matty Queen went to Hawthorn as a draft pick. I mean, there was talent everywhere. I mean, North Hobart had a heap of them as well, Steve McQueen. So the competition was really strong, and most of the best talent up north would come down and play in the Southern League. And then they got the full Tassie statewide, and that went well for a while because David Rees-Jones and those types come over after retiring in the AFL and coach. But then it started to get watered down. I mean, the opportunity with the money wasn't there. So then it became a minor league. But now I think with the state league going with the Devils, I think it'll build back up again and they'll start to get the 28 and 27-year-olds playing again at the top end.
22: Obviously, your soft spot is with the Lions, but when the Devils do run out year after next, is that going to be a club that you'll follow just as closely?
27: Oh, no doubt. I was a start-up membership when they the $10 one, so I want them to do well. It's a passionate state. I mean, it's been 150 years. I mean, they've played footy for 150 years down there, and it'll be good to see a Tassie team run out on the MCG or at home down at Salamanca when they build the stadium. It'll be amazing for the state. It'll bring money into the state, and one day I'd love to. Be a member and once Jazzy finish his career.
22: Speaking with Adrian Fletcher on Footy Nightline tonight, and I want to go back to, you mentioned you get to Geelong. Handy days for you to end up at the Cats in the height of the Malcolm Blight era. Of course, you've got Gary Ablett running around a whole host of superstars. What was that like for you to enter that environment?
27: Well, I was number locker four, so I had Bairstow number three and Gary Ablett number five. I probably didn't go near my locker for about 3 months because I was a bit concerned and, you know, they didn't know my name. And Gazza probably still doesn't know my name, but, they were superstars. You had Couchy there, Busey, just so many great players. And, they ended up playing in the grand final 89. I played 9 games in my first year and then I played 8 and then I played 7. So it was going backwards. I just couldn't break into the midfield with Gary Hocking and those types. So, after playing with Gazza and picking the ball into the forward line, watching him do his star-stated kicks over his shoulder, I moved to St Kilda in 92, and that's where my next club started from.
22: So you get to the Saints in 92, and this is a side that had come in on the back of making their first final series in umpteen years in 91, knocked out by the Cats of all teams. Take us through that year that you had at the Saints.
27: Yeah, no, I played every game except one. We played in 2 finals. We beat Collingwood out at Waverley They finished third and we finished sixth. It was a top six then. And then we played the Bulldogs a week later and they smashed us. And then they played in the premier final and lost to somebody. I think it might have been the Crows or somebody. They lost after that. So I really enjoyed my time there. Nicky Winmar, I've only played a season there. Nicky Winmar, Stewie Lowe, Tony Lockett. I used to play in the pocket sometimes with Lockett. I used to watch him strangle the fullbacks and that was enjoyable. I think he got David Flood one day out of Waverley and he passed out. So I don't know how many weeks you get for that.

0: makes sense to me. And I was going to go back to Tassie. And then Scotty Clayton rang me up and said, look, come up and play in a practice game with the Brisbane Bears then. So I took off and I did that.
1: To go from Geelong to St Kilda, now you find yourself at a fledgling club like the Brisbane Bears. What was that like to walk into in day one?
0: Oh, it was tough. It was the first year they moved to the Gabba, so that was a good start. At least it was in a bigger city than the Gold Coast. I didn't think it would work on the Gold Coast, and it showed it didn't. And Suns are probably still having that problem at the moment with the lifestyle down there. But we started. Wolsey was the coach. You know, we were getting smashed for the first year or so, and then they recruited. You know, Busey come up, Lynchy come up, Craig Lambert come up. So we started to get some really cool group of senior players, and then the best thing was the young kids, Bossy, Leppage, Bradshaw, Nigel Lappin, all those, Ackermanis, they turned up the club, Chris Scott. So they had the youth below it. So it was actually exciting times. Like we played in the final in 95 against Carlton, 1-8 at the MCG, and we nearly beat them, and they went on and won the grand final. The year after, we played at a preliminary final against North Melbourne. And then they go on and win the grand final against Sydney the week after. So there was some success there. And then in 97, we played in the final against St Kilda at Waverley, but wasn't so good that year, 97, after the merger.
1: Adrian Fletcher, our feature guest tonight on Footy Nightline. We'll continue the conversation after this.
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1: Welcome back to Footy Nightline. Adrian Fletcher is my special guest this evening after the Dockers knocked out the Cats by 14 points in the first semi-final.
2: Mentioned you had Robert Walls there as your first coach when you get to Brisbane, and then he later makes way for John Northey. What were those two like in terms of working with them every day and the difference in styles and how they went about it?
3: Yeah, it's a good call. Like chalk and cheese. Like Walls, he was about you put your body on the line, and he was very big on tactics. Like the kick in, he created the huddle, forward line sliding in behind the forward that leads out, all those things. Whereas Northey was more basic. Let's play yardage footy. It was more about the work rate. And they both had their strengths and their weaknesses. And as you know, that 96, after Wolsey set the foundation with the hardness, we created a running game, and we probably should have played in the grand final in 96. We let ourselves down.
2: Tell me through that 96 season in particular, because we talk a lot about, you know, and this being 30 years on, we talk a lot about from the Fitzroy angle, from what was going on with them, but it gets a little bit lost in the wash that, you know, you're in the same position at the Brisbane Bears. You have this uncertainty. Then you're merging with another club. What was that like for you and being around that club with being in the headlines every 5 minutes with what may be in the future and then finding out you're going to merge with Fitzroy?
3: Yeah, well, 96, we didn't know about it. But then off-season, obviously, it started to poke its head up in the media. Then it happened. I don't know if it was October. They merged. And then we had, I think it was 8 players had to come up and be part of the Brisbane Lions. And everybody thinks you're going to win the grand final the year after because you've got 8 new players. But as we know, you've got to get their culture right. You've got to get to know each other. You know, those guys had come up were a little bit disjointed because Fitzroy had been the passion of them. And we were a little bit disjointed because we were passionate about the Bears. So well, it took time, and then basically 98 they finished last, and then I think because I went to Freo in end of 97, and then 98 they finished last, and then 99 they played in a semi-final again when Lee came up. So it took 3 years to get that culture back.
2: Was there much of a change in the day-to-day operations that you noticed from that 96 off-season going into 97? Was there any real changes that you noticed?
3: It's just bringing people together. I mean, you start a new company and you bring two companies together and you just got to find where you fit in the circumstances where you fit in that system. And once you find that, everybody falls in the line, and that probably takes 12 months for that to happen.
2: You experienced the first year with the Brisbane Lions, and then, as you said, you end up at Fremantle in 1998. Yep. What precipitated that move?
3: Oh, look, I still had a year to go on my contract, but it was sort of in my meeting. I didn't have a great year in 97. I was solid, and they sort of said that they'd look at a trade if something was available, and Freo come with a 4-year deal for me. And I was 27, so it was probably that, what do? You try and fight the fight, or you have to go and set yourself up for life. And I took that opportunity to go. I didn't want to, but it just made sense. So then I got across to Freo. That was interesting times over there as well.
2: Was that the toughest move, going cross-country from Brisbane to Perth?
3: Yeah, it was tough. It's a long way away. We went to, it was a footy state. At least it was a footy state. Freo started in 96, so that was their first year. And I come in there, 98, 2 years after they started. So they were still a bit raw. There was young players at the club. They were very talented. And Neesham was the coach. And we just had to get to work and get that Melbourne style of footy, AFL style of footy. You couldn't play an uncontested brand for the whole game with the way Neesham wanted to play the extra behind the ball. We just had to find the happy medium, and we started to do that as time went on.
2: very different Fremantle then to what we know now. What was that like to be a part of that program, especially when you have the monolith that is the West Coast Eagles sitting on the other side of town?
3: Oh, yeah, it was. That was probably one of the juggernauts of the AFL, and we were trying to make our way. We beat them in the Derby in 99? And that was just got the monkey off the back. They've never won a game against the West Coast, and we beat them. Mods kicked four, I think. I ended up winning the medal on the day, the Ross Glen Manning medal. And that just got the monkey off the back. People started to take it serious over there, and they were like finals, those games. They were very hostile. It was a bit of fisticuffs most times. And it was passionate. Two-team town, and people wanted either barrack for West Coast or they barrack for Freo, and you could strut around for a week if you won. And we won a couple of times, and that was enjoyable.
2: Did you find some more people jumped on the purple train as those wins started to accumulate?
3: Oh, no doubt. And then, look, they recruited really well. They got Pavlich in, Hazelby. They had some good young talent. Didn't make great decisions on the list management and a few of them, like let James Clement go, let Brady Holland go, let Jess Sinclair go, Son Black went. So they needed to keep all those young guys, but they got it right in the end, and hopefully they can win tonight.
2: Was there a period of time in 2001 where you knew that that would be your final year, or was that a situation out of your control?
3: Well, the problem is I was 31. We only won one game that year, and I think Drum got sacked. Who we had? We had Benny Allen come in as then took five games, coached the team for the last five games, and there was no real direction in the club, so no one could make the decisions because so I was probably a sitting duck. 31, Hazelby was there. I'd played my best footy in the last five games. I think I had 33 touches in the last game against Adelaide. But they were going to go in the young direction because they only had one game, and you just had to take it on the chin. It was probably a little bit of a sitting duck in the end.
2: Then you went back to Melbourne, played with Williamstown for a couple of years. What was that experience like?
3: Yeah, it was great. I ended up going and helping Collingwood out in as an assistant. I played with the VFL for 2 years. We won a premiership in 23. I was lucky enough to get best on ground in the grand final, and I ended up moving into a midfield coach at Collingwood, and I really enjoyed my time with Mick for 5 years there.
2: And then now you get to enjoy your son's career and what Jasper's been able to accomplish already. Two premierships, could very well be a third in a few weeks' time. Do you enjoy that more than when you're playing yourself?
3: Oh, I certainly do. You can see it and watch it. When you're playing, you're not sort of sitting back and reflecting too much when you're playing, but I can reflect all the time. And it makes me proud. I was lucky enough to hand him over the jumper on his first game. And, just to be able to do that and hand the baton over. Look, there are no guarantees of playing in the grand final. They've got a lot of work to do. There's two, probably this week, tomorrow night, the biggest game they'll play in a long time. And then, if they win that, they've got to go down and beat Hawthorn at the MCG. So there's a bit to do. But he's very lucky at the moment. But he's still on his journey, and hopefully he'll become an elite midfielder one day.
2: And just finally, when you look at the Brisbane Lions now compared to when you first walked into the Brisbane Bears, can you believe it, how far not only the club, but the game in Queensland and particularly Brisbane has come?
3: I can't believe it, really. I have to pinch myself. I when I'm doing the commentary, then the players go off the field. They have the young kids, they blow the siren and they run on, and you should see the jumpers these days. I mean, 15 years of age, you wouldn't have had that in the early days. And the Lions and the state's in good stead with football. It's a strong brand up here now, and it keeps growing. And when they get the new stadium, there'll be a 60,000 stadium there. to be available for the sellout. That's going to be amazing.
2: Well, Adrian, thanks so much for spending some time with us on Footy Nightline this evening. It's great to get to see the name continue on with Jasper, and I'm sure we'll be seeing plenty of him and yourself around in the years to come. Best of luck for him for the finals, and thanks so much for joining us on Footy Nightline.
3: Thanks, Julian. Have a good one, mate.
1: Adrian Fletcher joining us here on Footy Nightline. And, of course, tomorrow night, Brisbane and Adelaide from the Gabba. You'll hear that on 3AW Football from 6 p.m. We'll take a break and wrap up a big night of football action after this.
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0: Footy Nightline for Tobin Brothers Funerals. We're getting towards midnight in a brand new day here in Melbourne and wherever you may be listening on the 3AW app. Fremantle season continues. They've knocked out the Geelong Football Club for 2026. 18-12, 120 to 16-10, 106. So the first preliminary final is now set. It'll be the Sydney Swans against the Fremantle Dockers at the SCG next week. Tomorrow we'll find out the other half of the final four equation. It's the Brisbane Lions up against the Adelaide Crows from the Gabba. We'll have live coverage from 6 p.m. on 3AW Football. Footy preview with Bruce, Caro and Lee for midday. And then all the footy action tomorrow night from 6 p.m.
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3: Hello, I'm Chelsea Bowden. A split appears to have emerged in One Nation's ranks over a cartoon labelling Liberal MP Andrew Hastie a traitor. Federal politics editor Michael Packey.
4: High-profile One Nation MP Barnaby Joyce has apologised to Andrew Hastie over a cartoon posted to the party's social media accounts.
5: Obviously, I don't believe Mr. Hastie's a traitor.
4: But Mr. Joyce says it's up to One Nation leader Pauline Hanson to decide if the cartoon should be removed. His colleague, Sean Bell, has told News 24 Mr. Hastie is overreacting.
6: I don't think the party has anything to apologise for.
4: The former elite soldier believes he's been targeted after giving evidence in the case against Ben Robert Smith. Mr. Hastie says it's not only a slur on him, but the 20 other SAS members who were subpoenaed. The RSL has also condemned Senator Hanson for standing by the offensive cartoon. Michael Packey, Canberra.
3: An Australian tax office staffer in Queensland has been charged with corruption. The 32-year-old is accused of disclosing information obtained in his capacity as a public official to organised crime associates. Electronic devices have also been seized from his Surfers Paradise home, along with child abuse material. Friends of New South Wales childcare worker Molly Ticehurst are remembering her legacy after the sentencing of her killer. Daniel Billings will spend at least 20 years in jail for fatally stabbing her while on bail for domestic violence. Molly's death triggered a crackdown on bail laws for domestic violence offenders. Outside court, friend Aidan Clark says the new laws might help others.
7: We can really take light of, as much as this is a terrible situation for everybody and no one will ever fill that hole that Molly's left, hopefully no one has to go through what we have gone through.
3: A quarter of a century on from 9/11, Australia's spy chief says this country is better equipped to confront the threat of terrorism. ASIO boss Mike Burgess has told the Mitchell Unlimited podcast, Australia is in a stronger position than it was back then.
8: We have better capabilities as a result of 9/11 and the investments and the action taken since then. And yes, Bin Laden was found. Al-Qaeda isn't what it was yesterday. ISIL's caliphate was defeated through the last 25 years. So in a better place, but unfortunately violent extremism and transnational terrorism still exists.
3: Mr. Burgess has also revealed that 16 activities that could have led to terror attacks have been disrupted since the Bondi massacre in December last year. And Australians living with a type of motor neuron disease will soon have access to a cheaper treatment with a drug to be added to the PBS from October.
9: 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Enter to win. No matter where you are, you can do it all with the 3AW app.
3: Fremantle have survived a surge from Geelong to claim a 14-point semi-final win in Perth, keeping their dream of a maiden premiership alive. Key forward Josh Tracy says they'll be moving on to the next goal pretty quickly.
10: Stoked that we had a win, but we've still got more to achieve. And yeah, we take it in our stride. No doubt a lot of confidence is going to come out of it, but you know, we've still got bigger and better things to go and chase.
3: The Dockers will now travel to face Sydney in a preliminary final next week. The Newcastle Knights have ended the Rabbitohs NRL season with a 20-10 win in Sydney. The Knights soldier on to a semi-final against the loser of the match between the Warriors and Dolphins. And more than 100,000 fans have packed the MCG for the first ever NFL game played in Australia, the San Francisco 49ers defeating the LA Rams. That's the latest news and sport.
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3: Checking your weather around the country. Canberra, a chance of fog in the morning before a sunny day, a top of 21. Adelaide, sunny, 24 the top. Perth, morning showers, then a sunny day, a top of 21. Brisbane, partly cloudy and a high chance of showers, a top of 23 degrees. Sydney, cloud clearing and a sunny afternoon, a top of 21. And Melbourne, a chance of fog in the morning before a sunny afternoon and a top of 22.
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0: I've been okay.
1: How about those Dockers?
0: Yeah, good, eh?
1: Oh, I reckon they're, yeah, I think they, well, they're minor premiers, the Fremantle Dockers. We're going to talk sports soon. But they seem to have come good now. So, I'm sure that, those in WA, especially Frio Way, Fremantle, would be very happy.
0: Yeah, will they?
1: I reckon they will be. I reckon they will be, Kenny. Well done, mate. Well, thank you for listening. Let's have a look at some weather around the nation. In Broome, a sunny day and 31 degrees today. In Perth, a morning shower, then sunny and 21 degrees and currently 18 degrees for Perth. In Adelaide, a sunny day, 24 degrees for Adelaide, currently sitting on 16. In Melbourne, a partly cloudy day, 22 degrees today for Saturday for Melbourne. Right now, 8 degrees. In Hobart, a sunny day. And 19 degrees for Hobart. Currently it's 7 degrees. Off to Canberra, mostly sunny day today and 21 degrees. Currently it's 7. Wollongong, a mostly sunny day and 20 degrees today for Wollongong. In Sydney, cloud clearing, max of 21 today, right now 13. Partly cloudy in Newcastle and 21 degrees as well. In Brisbane, a shower or two, chasing a top of 23 degrees today. Brisbane right now sitting on 17. In Townsville, partly cloudy, 28. Cairns, shower or two, 27 degrees. Darwin, a sunny day, 34 degrees for Darwin, and Alice Springs, a mostly sunny day and 31 degrees. Now, the blank quiz is the news of the week blank quiz, and the prize is here for you to win 133693. It's the Pestrol Rodent Free Max. Very handy device to have, the Pestrol Rodent Free Max. No chemicals, no poisons. You simply plug it in. Now, is spring in the air, the warmer weather, I hate to break it to you, but these rats and mice, they tend to multiply at this time of year. So this will keep them away. It's called the Pestrol Rodent Free Max. That is your prize on 133693 for the blank quiz. So different stories relating to the news of the week. Only 7 or 8 questions. So not many questions. We call it the blank quiz and your chance to answer those questions and win the prize. For example, number 6. Just mentioning one about the American football. Friday morning at the MCG, American football came to town with the Rams versus the 49ers. The Rams are from Los Angeles while the 49ers are from blank. Blank. 133693. Phone now. Your chance to win the prize. It's the blank quiz.
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3: Weekends, Australia Overnight across the nation. I'm Pat Panetta, and to join the conversation, 133693 and the text line 0477 693 693. Mick on the text, how much did you pay for the ticket to the NFL, and wasn't it too early for a football game, says Mick. I was very lucky. The ticket was organised for me, so I know there was the dynamic pricing, which means there was up to sort of $2,000 for tickets in the end, but I was lucky that I just like thought to myself, I had to pinch myself. I'm thinking, I'm going to the MCG today with 100,000 people. So got very lucky. So thanks to that person who organised the ticket for me. So there was that. Was it too early for a football game? Well, it suited me because I had to be here at midnight to do this radio show. So it was an early start so I can get home and have a bit of a break and get ready for this. People were doing the normal things that you do at a football show, football event, the hot dogs, the burgers, the beers, the chips, all the stuff that you do. Was it too early? No, I enjoyed it. It was a spring day and it was just a special event, I guess. It was a one-off. So it was something unique and different. Good on you, Mick. Thank you. Time to do this.
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3: Prize is thanks to Pesterol. It's the Pesterol rodent-free Max, and this is the blank quiz. 133693. Karen's in Altona Meadows. Hi there, Karen. Karen, number 1111, Blanche de, oh, forgive me, I'm going to say her name incorrectly now, but she's in the news. Blanche de Alpaje, passed away on Tuesday at 82 years old, and she was an Australian writer and the wife of former Prime Minister blank.
5: Bob Hawke.
3: Oh, you got it. There you are. Thank you, thank you. Number one. Number two, Prime Minister Anthony Albanese says he's not worried about upsetting US President Donald Trump with tougher rules governing big US technology companies as he introduces new requirements to let Australians opt out of blanks on their social media feed. So what was all this about this week? So Albanese's talking to the big tech companies, you can opt out of the blank on your social media feed.
5: About this.
3: Yes.
5: I'm trying to remember. Is it fees?
3: What's that?
5: Fees. FWS.
3: Fees? No. No, that's a good one because there is that the drip the drip fees that they sort of should, I think that is illegal now, or is it? They need to give you a price, not sort of just keep stacking on the prices as you go. Mark in Stall. Hey, Mark.
6: Morning, Pat. Something to do with that computer, terminating, scouring.
3: Yeah, there's a word. There's a word or there's a phrase.
6: Thingamajiggy,
3: yeah.
6: Blocking what we can listen and watch to from the communist government.
3: I love you, mate, but that's not it. This word was used a lot. We're referring to that story. Sort of blocking in a way. It's sort of a thing that happens in the back end when you're looking at tech, social media. Hello, Pauline of Mentone. How are you? Not too bad, Pat. I love your show. Yes, Pauline?
7: Yep.
3: How are you? This is the blank quiz number two here in the blank quiz to win the prize. Prime Minister Anthony Albanese says he's not worried about upsetting US President Donald Trump with tougher rules governing big US technology companies as he introduces new requirements to let Australians opt out of blanks on their social media feed. What do you think there?
8: No, sorry.
3: Oh, okay. All right. 133693. This is called the blank quiz. It relates to different stories of the week, news stories. That was Pauline. Let's go see David now. Hello, David.
9: Yeah, hi. How are you going?
3: Oh, I'm okay. What about you? What's happening in your world?
9: No. Just relaxing after watching a great game of football.
3: Yeah, AFL or NRL? Where are you calling
9: from? Well, actually, both.
3: Then you've got the American football too in Melbourne yesterday or Friday. So it's all happening. We're going to talk sport with our man, Andrew Lucas, soon. It's all footy finals fever. Okay, number two for you, David. Prime Minister Anthony Albanese says he's not worried about upsetting US President Donald Trump with tougher rules governing big US technology companies. He's introducing new requirements to let Australians opt out of blanks on their social media feed there, David.
9: Well, I have no idea, but I'm just saying security.
3: Well, they're saying it is a security safety thing, are they? Well, why are they doing it? Anyway, thanks, David. There's Karen who's back on the line. Hello, Karen.
10: Hi, I think it's algorithms.
3: Algorithms it is, the number two. That's the word. That's the little computer in the back which says you've watched something for a little while, so we're going to keep pushing that same content to you. Now, can somebody remind me why that's a bad thing? I guess if it's bad content or if it's evil content, okay, that's stopping that. But the algorithm, is this the big debate, that you've got businesses and these sorts of things that sort of target audiences? So they use that sort of technology to send, you know, you're looking for a car, for example, and the more you look at cars, the more you receive the various cars. So that would be the whole idea, isn't it? If you're looking at something and you're consuming it more and more, that's right. Karen's on the phone. It's sort of all my voice. But anyway, there's something for us to talk about. Okay, number three, blank quiz, Karen. On Friday, yesterday, we remembered 9/11, the terrorist attacks in New York City and Washington, D.C. Those events happened blank years ago. What anniversary of 9/11 was it? It shocked the world and killed, what an awful event, almost 3,000 people. How many years ago did that happen? We marked it yesterday, Karen. 25 years for number three here at the blank quiz. Number four now, Karen. Let's go over here. A new study this week found that blanking in your bathroom released potential pathogens even when the lid was closed. What's this all about, Karen? Blanking in your bathroom can release pathogens. What story is this? Blanking in your bathroom.
10: Doing your teeth?
3: Oh, not doing your teeth there, Karen. Nice one. No. Tony's in Sydney. Hi, Tony. Tony, a new study this week found that blanking in your bathroom released potential pathogens even when the lid was closed. Tone? In Sydney?
11: Are you talking to me?
3: Yeah. Sorry. Are you Tony in Sydney?
11: Oh, sorry. It's Harry.
3: Harry. All right. Did you get the question?
11: Is it flushing the toilet?
3: Let me have a look here. Flushing the toilet. Yes, a new study found that flushing the toilet released a cloud of potential pathogens into your bathroom, even when the lid's closed. Researcher says it's probably still best to close your toilet lid than if you're healthy. You're probably fine. We guess you can flush and run, it says here. All right, there you go, Harriet. Number four, where are you heading off to?
11: I'm just heading back home, actually.
3: Okay, you've been out or you're working?
11: Yeah, I was just out working for a little bit. I was driving an Uber, and now I'm just going heading back home.
3: Okay. Now, Harry, we're at number five. Can you sit there? Do you mind? Or just sort of draw your head? How far away are you from home?
11: I'm around the corner, so I'm all good.
3: All right. Well, we're going to do a commercial break and come back, Harry. Only a few more to go as you continue with the blank quiz with Harry in Sydney after this.
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3: Heading to news, then we'll have Harry and a few other callers to continue with the blank quiz here on Australia Overnight. For the text message that tells me I need to ban certain people from the quiz, I'm doing a radio show. I ask people to phone for the quiz. If they phone once or 1,000 times, I don't care. That's what it's all about. I'm doing a radio show. I'm not a policeman. If you want to phone for the quiz, you go for it. Here's September, because it's September.

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1: Hello, I'm Chelsea Bowden. Police have conducted several welfare checks after another Optus outage left dozens of 000 callers unable to connect to emergency services. Optus confirmed the outage lasts for 1 hour and 16 minutes on Friday, affecting some customers in Victoria, South Australia, Tasmania and the Northern Territory. Victoria Police completed a number of welfare checks after Optus provided them with details of 39 impacted callers. The telco says a network issue resulted in intermittent call dropouts. One Nation MP Barnaby Joyce has apologised to Liberal member Andrew Hastie after the minor party called the former soldier a traitor. The slur was made in a cartoon posted on One Nation's social media channels. Mr Joyce doesn't believe Mr Hastie is a traitor, but says it's up to party leader Pauline Hanson to remove the cartoon. His One Nation colleague Sean Bell has told News 24 Mr Hastie is overreacting.
2: I don't think the party has anything to apologise for. I think people should go and watch the cartoon. It takes the mickey out of everyone. Mr. Hastie has had problems with One Nation for a very long time now. And that cartoon has been out for a very long time.
1: New South Wales is welcoming an upgraded credit rating outlook, while Queensland's rating has fallen for the first time since 2009. The Sunshine State's rating from S&P has dropped from AA+ to AA with an unstable outlook. The credit agency has upgraded the New South Wales outlook to stable. A jail sentence given to the man who murdered a New South Wales childcare worker has been criticised as inadequate. Daniel Billings has been jailed for up to 28 years for fatally stabbing Molly Ticehurst while on bail for domestic violence. His non-parole period is 20 years. Independent state MP and former prosecutor Philip Donato says the sentence is a joke.
3: This was the most serious of domestic violence offences. What's the point of having life sentences if the court don't impose them? The Premier last week was talking about imposing life sentences for other offences. But what's the point? If you've got Supreme Court judges that don't even impose the life sentences.
1: The WA government has granted police the power to beef up security around Australia's largest land-based defence expo. More than 10,000 people are expected to attend the event in Perth next month. A bill passed in Parliament will allow an exclusion zone to be set up around the event for 10 days. Anti-war protesters rioted outside the expo in Melbourne 2 years ago, injuring dozens of people. And Australians living with a type of motor neurone disease will soon have access to a cheaper treatment through the PBS.
0: Finance. It's all about stories, about connection, conversations and news you can trust. 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
1: Fremantle have kept their premiership prospects alive with a 14-point win over Geelong in Perth. The Dockers surrendered an early 31-point lead before surging home in the shadows of the final break. Key forward Josh Tracy says they were hungry after last week's shock loss.
4: Found out last week who was in your close circle and who's really stuck by you. But I know we had 60,000 plus fans that stuck with us, and I know that hurt for a couple of days and I hurt for a few days, but I wasn't going to let a performance like last week sum up our year, and we weren't going to finish like that, that's for sure.
1: The Dockers will now face Sydney in next week's preliminary final. And the Newcastle Knights have defeated the Rabbitohs 20-10 in their elimination final in Sydney. A rough game for South Sydney, losing Cody Walker and Alex Johnston to injury. The Knights soldier on to a semi-final against the loser of the match between the Warriors and Dolphins tonight.
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1: Checking your weather around the country. Canberra, a chance of fog in the morning before a sunny day, a top of 21. Adelaide, sunny, 24 the top. Perth, morning showers, then a sunny day, a top of 21. Brisbane, partly cloudy and a high chance of showers, a top of 23 degrees. Sydney, cloud clearing and a sunny afternoon, a top of 21. And Melbourne, a chance of fog in the morning before a sunny afternoon and a top of 22.
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15: The prize is the Pestrol Rodent Free Max. You plug it in, switch it on, no chemicals or poisons. 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It's very handy. 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Thank you, Harry. We had to do the news there, but we're up to number 5 with the blank quiz. You ready to go, Harry?
16: I'm all good to go.
15: Nice one. Around 170,000 passengers heading to and from Indonesia have been left stranded overnight. This is from during the week, a news story, after a blank closed a bunch of the country's airports. What are we talking about there, Harry?
16: Is it volcanic eruptions?
15: Volcanic eruption, that's right. Sending ash 15,000 metres in the air in an eruption that reports said you could hear hundreds of kilometres away as ash spread across the country. It ended up in airspaces all over the place and flights to Jakarta, Sydney and Melbourne were affected. Number 5, there you go. Number 6 for you there, Harry, in the blank quiz. Now today, Saturday the 12th of September, Friday morning at the MCG, which was yesterday, American football came to town with the Rams versus the 49ers. The Rams are from Los Angeles and the 49ers are from blank.
16: San Francisco.
15: And they won easily. Okay. Number 7. There's only 8 questions to win the prize. We're at number 7 now, Harry. Last weekend on the Scottish Isle of Easdale, the World Blank Championships took place with more than 400 participants. So this is more of a quirky story during the week. So it was in Scotland. On the Scottish Isle of Easdale, the World Blank Championships took place with more than 400 participants. What championships took place there, do you think, Harry?
16: Oh, okay, this is going to be a tough one.
15: Yeah.
16: Was it rowing? I'm not sure.
15: Oh, look, you're sort of thinking clearly there. It's not rowing, but it's on the Isle, Scotland, so it does involve water. There you go. Hi, Paul.
10: Hey, how you doing, Pat?
15: Good, Paul. Only a couple of questions to go here to win the prize. So last weekend on the Scottish Isle of Easdale, the World Blank Championships took place with more than 400 participants. Do you know the answer to this one?
10: Was it stone skipping?
15: Stone skipping it was. The World Stone Skimming Competition took place in Scotland on the, so it was last weekend. With more than 400, I've just said that, there's a flooded quarry from 1881, and there you go, how interesting. The official Tossmaster is the prize that you get when you win. As for the champs, Abby McDonald, an Aussie repping New Zealand, won the women's title at 32. There you go. All right, so that's a story from during the week. Now, number eight for the prize there, Paul of Melbourne. On this day, the 12th of September, born on this day in Galveston, Texas, is the US singer Barry White. His 70s hits include I'm Gonna Love You Just a Little More Baby, Never Gonna Give You Up, and Can't Get Enough of Your Blank Babe. What's going on there, Paul? What's the blank?
10: Can't get enough of your love, baby.
15: Can't get enough of your love, baby. Well done, Paul. Congratulations. There you go. We'll get your details and get you the details of the Pestrol. We'll get your details and send you the Pestrol Red and Free Max. Congratulations there, Paul.
10: Thank you, sir.
15: Now put your best Barry White voice on and say, here on Australia Overnight, he's Barry White and can't get enough of your love, baby. Paul?
10: Here on Australia Overnight. Be white. Get enough of your love,
15: baby.
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7: And thrown on Australia Overnight, here comes Andrew Lucas, senior producer with the continuous call team on 2GB and 4BC, and our sport man on Australia Overnight weekends. How long have you been doing this role for, Andrew? I think when I started the show, it feels like yesterday, but it's been longer than that. You were already here. You were here before me, weren't you, with Clinton?
12: Yeah. Yeah, good morning, Pat, and good morning to your listeners. Yeah, that's right. I think a couple of years we've been speaking now.
7: Yeah.
12: I did a little bit with Clinton before that, with him being your predecessor. But always a pleasure to jump on in the early hours of the morning and recap last night's sport.
7: You're a great man, and a great time of year too at the footy finals, and the NRL finals began last night in Sydney.
12: Yeah, that's right. Great time of year. September footy finals in both the NRL and AFL. And yeah, you're right. We had the NRL begin the first elimination final last night, and it was Newcastle who were too good for South Sydney, 20 points to 10 in front of a crowd of over 28,000 at Allianz Stadium. And yeah, a phenomenal game, a fantastic performance from Newcastle down on troops, and they started best early. They scored the first two tries of the game. They led 10-6 at half time, and then South Sydney's cause wasn't helped when they lost Cody Walker to a calf injury. Cody Walker, one of their star players and best players in that lineup in the halves there, hitting return after coming off from the field in the 30th minute, and then midway through the second half, the Knights broke the game open with Jermaine McEwen's second try, and then Dom Young going over for a try just after that, and that gave the Knights a 20-6 lead, and South Sydney scored late, but they always had too much work to do. And Alex Johnston, he also came from the field from South. He had a groin issue too, and for Newcastle, that now seals a semi-final spot, and a lot of loyal fans who made the trip down from Newcastle all the way to Sydney to watch their team perform, and they weren't disappointed at all. So they'll now face the winner of this afternoon's qualifying final between the New Zealand Warriors and the Dolphins. So a big game coming up in that one. But then Newcastle, yeah, through to the semi-finals next week.
7: OK, well, tell us more about the two big matches to come today as week one of the NRL finals continues.
12: Yeah, huge day ahead, and you'll hear it all on the continuous call team. At 4:05 Australian Eastern Standard Time, you'll have the New Zealand Warriors taking on the Dolphins. The Warriors finished second on the ladder, the Dolphins third. That'll be played at Go Media Stadium. Pat, would you believe this game sold out in just 17 minutes over in New Zealand, and we'll see a crowd of well over 25,000 fans over there in Auckland. And just shows the Warriors have done such a good job selling out their games throughout the season. They've won six in a row coming into this, the Warriors. They just missed out on the minor premiership to Penrith. They're the best attacking team in the competition, and they're the only team who scored over 700 points this season. They welcome back Leka Halasima and Jackson Ford from injury. Wade Egan and Kirk Cate will come back in for a rest. And then on the other hand, the Dolphins, another one of the form teams, they've won seven in a row coming into this. It's their first ever finals appearance in their short history. Selwyn Cobbo, Cody Nicarina and Kulin Kefu Finipuliaki come back into the side. And yeah, they're one of the most exciting teams, the Dolphins. And then later on tonight, it's the Cronulla Sharks hosting the North Queensland Cowboys at Allianz Stadium. Kick off in that one at 10:50 to 7:50 Australian Eastern Standard Time. And the Sharks, they come into this one having lost four of their last five. So they welcome back a few players from rest: Nico Hines, Blake Braley, Teague Wilson, Cale Lero, and then more importantly, Braden Trindle, who will line up in the halves. He's back from a shoulder injury to partner up with Nico as well. And for the Cowboys, they come into this one after conceding 50 points against the Raiders in their final match last week in Townsville. A really disappointing game in that. But they welcome back some troops. Jeremiah Nanae, he returns. Reuben Cotter, he successfully downgraded his careless high tackle charge at the NRL judiciary this week. And the winner of this game, Cronulla and the Cowboys, they take on the loser of Sunday's Penrith and Roosters qualifying final. And the loser of the Sharks and the Cowboys, their season's over.
7: Okay. Alrighty. AFL as well, a bit deeper into the finals. And it was the first AFL semi-final last night over in the West.
12: Yeah, what a game this was. Fremantle too good for Geelong. The minor premiers, Fremantle 18-12. 120 over Geelong, 16-10, 106 at Optus Stadium, a sold-out crowd there, a huge crowd over there, and they saw the Dockers get it done in the end, and it was a great game, and they started best, the Dockers. They kicked the first two goals through Shea Bolton in just the opening minutes, and they kicked six in the first term, Fremantle, and they ended up taking a 25-point lead into quarter time. Geelong fought back in the second term, to their credit. They cut the deficit to 21 points at that main break. And in the third, they tightened that deficit. And then they actually forged ahead midway through the third term, Geelong. But then Fremantle, again, they didn't go away. We've seen them have those second-half surges so often throughout the season. And they kicked the last four goals of the third term to take a 16-point lead into three-quarter time. And in the end, in that fourth quarter, they just proved too strong. They started best after that third quarter break, and then Geelong ended up kicking a couple late, but they fell short. And Patrick Voss, he kicked a goal with about a minute remaining to seal a big win for the Fremantle Dockers. A really important win here. Finished with four goals, Patrick Voss. And Luke Jackson, he was impressive. He had two goals, 25 touches and 35 hit-outs. And for Geelong, Ollie Henry, a career-high, five goals. Shannon Neal kicked three, Patrick Dangerfield two, and Bailey Smith, he had 29 disposals. So for Fremantle now, they'll face the Sydney Swans in a preliminary final at the SCG next weekend. So what a class that'll be. We're not far away. Yeah. Only a couple more games in the grand final and all these teams chasing a play.
7: Yep, prelim finals, then semi-finals, and then you just into the grand final. But this weekend in the AFL, we are looking now in Brisbane. There's a semi to come in Brizzy.
12: Yeah, that's right. The second semi-final, the Brisbane Lions taking on the Adelaide Crows. First bounce at 7:35 Australian Eastern Time. Of course, the Brisbane Lions, they were embarrassed by Sydney and undermanned Sydney last week by 53 points. So they'll be looking to turn things around. Ty Gallup comes into the side. He replaces the injured Noah Ainsworth. And then the Adelaide Crows, They got the job done. They beat the Western Bulldogs by 22 points in their elimination final in Adelaide last week. That Taylor comes into the side. Isaac Cumming omitted. And for the Crows, Riley Tilthorpe, he plays his 100th game. And for the Brisbane Lions, Charlie Cameron, he plays his 29th final. So a great effort there for Charlie Cameron as well. Earlier in the season, Brisbane were too good in this matchup by 52 points. And it'll be an exciting game up at the Gabba later on tonight. And the winner faces the Hawthorn in Melbourne in a preliminary final next week as well.
7: And yesterday, Friday, guess where I was? I was surrounded by another 100,000 people, MCG, the American football, the NFL, the San Francisco 49ers. That's right, isn't it? And it was the LA Rams. At the MCG. It was awesome.
12: Yeah, Pat, I've got to say, I wish I was right next to you there at the MCG yesterday.
7: It was very, very cool.
12: What an atmosphere, what a turnout, and what an event. Over 100,000 fans, 100,021 packing into the MCG, and the MCG has never looked better. The field looked absolutely sensational to watch this historic NFL clash. The first time we've seen an NFL regular season game in Australia, and it was the San Francisco 49ers, as you know, defeating the LA Rams 27-7, and it was fantastic to see so many people pack in. I know a lot of people from Sydney, friends, colleagues, even rugby league players made the trip down to Melbourne to watch it. And it was just great to see, obviously, with the time difference, it was 10:30 at the gang, and there was everyone out there turning out, people were celebrating and in their colours and having beers and food as well. And it was a bit of an upset as well. The LA Rams, they were one of the favourites heading into this season. So. Okay. They only came in. It was a bit of a hit and run mission. Sorry, I think they spent less than 30 hours in Australia. San Francisco were here a lot longer. They did plenty of promotion. They were out and about throughout the week in Melbourne. So in the end, it was the 49ers who were too good, 27-7.
7: All right. Always a pleasure. Thanks for being here with your sport report, Andrew Lucas. Thanks again, my friend.
12: Thanks for having me, Pat.
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7: Australia Overnight, weird science that Dr. Carl is on the way. Why do humans, polar bears, some birds, even ants kiss? Why? Do we know why it happens? And is it similar to how humans touch lips together and kiss? And why do we do it? I guess it's the it feels good for starters. So anyway, we'll discuss that with Dr. Carl. And a study showing the measurement of unethical behaviour, wealthy people versus those on lower incomes. What did that study reveal? Also, in a few hours, talking politics, Saturday morning politics, filling in for Terry Barnes is John Preston this morning, looking at Warren Pickering, the leader of One Nation in Victoria, looking at the front page here from during the week, The Age, I made mistakes. One Nation's Victorian leader, Warren Pickering, has acknowledged using illicit drugs as a young man, but he says he's been clean for more than a decade. So a big political story from the week. And we'll talk about the reaction to that admission, how the story rolled out during the week, the initial denials from Pauline Hanson and others, and then the him coming forward and talking about, well, his past, and the reaction of those considering to vote with One Nation. Is it, in a way, drawing them closer to the political party of One Nation? You can judge and say, fire bullets in a political sense, but it seems like those who have chosen One Nation see these flaws, say to themselves, well, it was a long time ago and he was open and honest about it, and it may be drawing them closer to the party. That's part of what we'll be discussing later this morning with John Preston when we look at the week that was in politics. Today is Saturday the 12th of September, and born on this day is Ben Folds. Now, Ben Folds was born in North Carolina, 1966. That means he's 60 today, Ben Folds. It feels like yesterday that he was just a young man singing all those songs on the radio. He's a US musician, and you might remember Ben Folds 5 was his trio, and they were called the Ben Folds 5, and they had a big hit in 1998, and here it is, it was called Brick.

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1: Hello, I'm Chelsea Bowden. A split has emerged within One Nation over the party's treatment of Liberal MP Andrew Hastie. The former elite soldier is demanding the party remove a cartoon on its social media channels that labels him a traitor. One Nation leader Pauline Hanson is refusing to budge, and her Senate colleague Sean Bell is backing her in. But high-profile One Nation recruit Barnaby Joyce has told News 24 he's sorry if Mr. Hastie is offended.
2: I apologise. Nothing to do with me, but I apologise. And obviously I don't believe Mr. Hastie's a traitor. Of course, that's an absurdity. He's not.
3: Should One Nation remove the cartoon?
2: That's beyond my pay grade, that, isn't it? I don't speak for Pauline, and that's a question for her.
1: Dozens of 000 calls have struggled to connect to emergency services following an Optus outage across multiple states. The telco confirmed the technical failure lasted over an hour, impacting customers in Victoria, South Australia, Tasmania and the Northern Territory. Victoria Police were notified of nearly 40 affected calls on Friday evening, prompting officers to carry out welfare checks. Optus says a network issue resulted in intermittent call dropouts. Australia's peak housing groups are urging the federal government to reverse its newly passed housing tax reforms. Independent modelling claims Labor's budget reforms will reduce the number of new homes built. Master Builders Chief Executive Danita Warne says the measures are worsening the housing crisis.
4: The restriction on self-managed super funds to no longer borrow to invest in residential housing. We're now seeing rents increase $10 per week. We need to be turbocharging investment in housing as opposed to restricting it.
1: An Australian tax office staffer in Queensland has been charged with corruption. The 32-year-old is accused of disclosing information obtained in his capacity as a public official to Organised Crime Associates. Electronic devices have been seized from his Surfers Paradise home along with child abuse material. All ferries on Sydney's Parramatta River are cancelled for this weekend due to ongoing industrial action. Operator Transdev says the decision is necessary to prevent delays on the rest of the network. Union members will not be collecting tickets on other services, but Transport New South Wales is encouraging customers to tap on regardless. And a new drug to combat motor neuron disease will be available at a cheaper price from next month. Qalsody previously cost $28,000 per script, but will be available for just $25 on the PBS. It comes after a similar treatment was added last year.
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1: The Newcastle Knights have kicked off the NRL finals with a win. Andrew Lucas reports.
5: Newcastle has ended South Sydney's season with a 20-10 elimination final victory in front of over 28,000 fans at Allianz Stadium. Last year's Wooden Spooners led 10-6 at the break and went back-to-back in the second half to break the game open and seal a semi-final berth. The Bunnies lost Cody Walker and Alex Johnston to injuries. Newcastle will now face the loser of the Warriors Dolphins qualifying final. Andrew Lucas, Allianz Stadium.
1: And Fremantle have survived a surge from Geelong to claim a 14-point semi-final win in Perth. Key forward Josh Tracy says they'll be moving on to the next game pretty quickly.
6: Stoked that we had a win, but we've still got more to achieve. And yeah, we take it in our stride. No doubt a lot of confidence is going to come out of it. But, you know, we've still got bigger and better things to go and chase.
0: Eddie McGuire and Jimmy Bartel now have 3 episodes a week of the most insightful AFL podcast around. Eddie and Jimmy. 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
1: Checking your weather around the country. Canberra, a chance of fog in the morning before a sunny day, a top of 21. Adelaide, sunny, 24 the top. Perth, morning showers, then a sunny day, a top of 21. Brisbane, partly cloudy and a high chance of showers, a top of 23 degrees. Sydney, cloud clearing and a sunny afternoon, a top of 21. And Melbourne, a chance of fog in the morning before a sunny afternoon and a top of 22.
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17: Time to talk memories with Matt Batten. Here we go. Yes. Those beautiful memories growing up in Australia.

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8: Weekend edition of Australia Overnight. To join the conversation across the nation, 133693. We're talking memories and nostalgia with Matt Batten from TV City. And the question is, things that we grew up with or you grew up with that are sort of disappearing. On the text, 0477693693, the Phantom is quite funny. He's a very clever person, the Phantom. Matt, can you see the text messages on your side?
9: I can.
8: At the Pentridge Cafe, the dessert specialty is chocolate noose. Chocolate noose, as in Pentridge.
9: Clever.
8: And are the sprouts from Brussels? Brussels sprouts, I don't know.
9: So, yeah. Pat, tell me something that you've missed from your childhood.
8: Oh, no, you're going to ask me.
9: Yeah, I've got to ask.
8: Okay. Miss from my childhood. For some reason, I don't know, because this is an easy... people talk about Sunny Boys.
9: Oh, the Sunny Boys.
8: The icy
9: Boys.
8: Sunny
9: Boys. Well, they're still
8: Boys.
9: Around, though.
8: Are they? Because that would
9: still
8: be,
9: you'd get the,
8: and you'd open the Sunny Boy and then there'd be like a little stamp inside and you get a freebie.
9: One. Yeah. I remember those.
8: And you'd open it up and you'd think, oh, I've got a free one. So you'd sort of throw the ice block away and go and claim your free one. Sunny Boys growing up and it's disappearing. I guess the corner shop and the milk bar and all that. It's a shame that it's so corporate now.
9: It is. Video shops.
8: That's right. My dad is now gone to God. you know, he just loved movies. And we'd go to the video place, I think of him now, on a Sunday or a Friday night, and you'd go through and you'd see all the, you know, the cards in there and, you know, what was, because now it's all streaming. You know, you don't sort of, if the tape wasn't there, you couldn't get it.
9: I've got great memories of a Friday night, you know, as a kid, that it was fish and chip night every Friday night. Yeah. You go get that, you're waiting for the fish and chips, and then you go to the video shop next door, pick the movie, and... It was just, it was an exciting night as a child.
8: You know, they said, it might be another comedian that said, you know, you could say that you are the general manager, the regional manager for Blockbuster, and nobody can prove that you're not, because they're all gone now. I was the regional manager for Blockbuster across the nation. Gavin's on the road. Hi, Gavin.
10: Hey, gentlemen. How you going?
8: Good, Gav. What's up?
9: Morning, Gav.
10: Hey, not bad. Hey, back in the day, I used to work at a disco place in Queen Street. It was at the Victorian Racing Club. It was called BB's.
9: What was it called?
10: BB's.
9: BB's.
10: Yeah.
8: Right. Are we talking, New South Wales, Melbourne, Sydney?
10: In Queen Street, in the city, in Melbourne.
8: In Melbourne. Queen Street.
9: What era was this? Yeah. Like, what year?
10: It was back in the early 80s. It was one of the first places. We used to open at 10 o'clock at night until 7 a.m.
8: Right. 10 p.m. to 7 a.m. And it was BB's, Queen Street.
10: Yes, BB's.
8: BB's.
10: It was at the Victorian Racing Club.
8: Victorian Racing Club on Queen Street there. Right. So they'd be near the Albert Park Lake in a way. That side.
9: That's one I haven't heard of.
8: No?
10: Queen Street in the city, in Victorian.
8: Sorry. Yeah, right. I'm thinking, I see.
10: I was just wondering if Arthur knew about that, if he been around a few of the nightclubs and that.
8: Yeah, right, yeah. BB's.
9: There's actually a BB's bar now over in Faulkner.
8: Yeah, right. Yeah. Might be the same place. Where are you driving to, Gavin?
10: I've just actually finished my last delivery. I'm leaving Danny and I'm going back to Deer Park.
8: And what's your memories of are you going back to Deer Park from Dandenong? Your memories of BB's, did you meet anybody there that you might still be with, you know? I mean, that was the way you met people back then, I think, wasn't it?
10: Yeah, I met a lot of people. We used to get a lot of celebrities come in there, like the West Indians cricket side, they came in one night and they were just unbelievable.
8: Well, they were massive stars. That's right. We all barracked for you know, we liked the Aussies, but there was all the West Indian cricket players. Yeah, I remember that.
10: Yeah, Molly Meldrum used to come in and he had all people from Countdown and places like that.
8: Oh, gee.
10: Yeah.
8: Okay.
10: It was a really good club, really good club.
9: What other clubs did you visit back in the day?
10: Oh, geez, I used to go to, I was brought up in South and Port Melbourne, so I used to go to the Roxy a lot, the Chevron, the Palladium, which is in Albert Street in South Melbourne.
8: Right.
10: Palladium. Yeah, I'm probably a little bit too old for you guys. I'm 64.
8: Right, okay.
9: Did you ever hear of a club called Razor? It was in the RACV building.
8: Razor?
10: No, I don't remember that. No. We used to go to the Tunnel nightclub.
9: Oh, the Tunnel, wow.
8: That was a bit sketchy, wasn't it? You sort of get, I mean, King Street was always that way, I guess. You have to.
9: Yeah, King Street was wild.
8: Yes. Okay, Gavin. Well, it's just around the corner here. I'm trying to drive home sometimes. It's different now. Leo. Hi there, Leo. Leo.
11: Down, boy.
8: Yeah, going well, Leo. What's happening?
11: And your friend, if you can help me out, please, if you don't mind. I need two things I need to know.
8: Yeah.
11: Who sang that song, Breaky Breaky Heart?
8: Achy Breaky Heart was the guy with the mullet.
9: Billy Ray Cyrus.
11: Billy Ray Cyrus.
8: Yep.
11: Thank you for that. And the other one is Neil Danaher, the poor guy, just passed away a couple of months ago.
8: Yeah.
11: What was the sickness he had? I'm trying to think of it.
8: MND. It was motor neuron disease. MND. A horrible thing.
11: Say that again, sorry?
8: Motor neuron disease. It attacks your body, motor. You know, your arms and legs. Motor neuron disease. Why are you asking this for, Leo?
11: Motor neuron.
8: Why?
11: Sorry?
8: Why are you asking these questions for? Are you having a conversation with somebody? You need a hand.
11: I, Yeah, I'm always thinking about things, and sometimes I forget. And I,
8: yes.
11: And there's nothing worse when I can't think of the
8: name. Yeah, that's right. That it plays on your mind. Name. Yep, gotcha.
11: Yeah. Now, before I go, what was it, the other one name? Breaky, how was your name again, sorry?
9: Billy Ray Cyrus.
11: Billy Ray Cyrus.
8: Achy, breaky heart. Here we go, Leo.

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21: Weekend edition of Australia Overnight. I'm Pat Panetta. Ethan's in the booth and Matt Batten is here. We're talking memories and nostalgia with Matt Batten. He's from TV City and we're taking your calls on 133693. Things you've grown up with that have almost disappeared, like mixed lollies or Sunny Boys or the Big M or Chico Rolls. Arcade machines. We used to run down, literally because you're just so excited. You had your 40 cents and there'd be a game down the corner at the arcade sort of place. And you'd think, oh, I just want to...
22: I've actually got an arcade in my my house. The old Haken, you know, the table ones?
21: Yeah.
22: Pac-Man? Yeah,
21: Pac-Man.
22: Yeah, I've got one of them.
21: Yeah,
22: it's cool.
21: Do people still... decorative?
22: For me and my daughter, we just play it. It's fun.
21: It was so simple, wasn't it?
22: Yeah, it's great.
21: The technology now is just rocketed by, but it was a little orange dot, that little...
22: I've even got the white stools that go with it. You know the plastic stools, the round ones? Yeah.
21: Yep.
22: Yeah, it's very cool.
21: 133693. Rob is on the line. G'day, Rob.
23: Morning, boys. You guys would remember the old nightclub Lazars and,
21: Lazars. That was King Street. Lazars. That was, for an older sort of set. Is that right? Lazars is sort of, if you're sort of a bit older.
23: Yeah, I remember, they had, statues in there, and like sort of the top half of the statues were sort of naked, and quite a bloke I used to know, he had a few too many, and he started dancing in front of the
21: statue. That was sort of edgy back then. What was the other one you mentioned? Lazars, and you mentioned another one.
23: Frostbites and Chapel
21: Frostbites.
22: What? I had some photos from frostbites that I kept from years ago. I put them up on my Instagram a few months ago, and that just went viral. It was
0: right.
22: That was a very famous club back in the day. Frostbites. Yeah. They had the alcoholic slushies.
0: Yes, the slushies.
22: Then they had like reality stars from Big Brother appear there on a Friday night.
0: Right.
22: And they'd have lines up out the door at Frostbites. It was a great.
0: What
22: place.
0: Era are we talking?
22: 90s and early 2000s. Yeah.
0: I wasn't around then. I think I was working in radio somewhere in regional area somewhere.
22: Did you like Frostbites, Rob?
23: Mate, I was there every Friday, Saturdays, and when I was going to trade school, one of the blokes that I went to school with, he goes, "Oh, come out on Wednesday night." I said, "Dude, I've got to work the next day." He goes, "Trust me, come out on a Wednesday night." Wednesday night was just more laid back. You can actually, it was actually a lot better than going there on a midweek.
0: Right.
22: Wasn't it funny back then?
0: No line.
22: That we could party during, like, you know, we Sunday night at Heat. With Molly Meldrum at the casino, you know, we got work on Monday, but
0: right. We're
22: partying on a Sunday night.
0: I wasn't allowed to go out during the week. What's your background, Rob? My Italian daddy wouldn't let me go out. I was too well behaved.
23: Macedonian, Pat. I actually grew up in the same street as you.
0: Oh, we've had this conversation. That's right. Yeah, that's right.
23: We've had
0: good times. You were down the top end. Can I mention the street? Doesn't matter, does it? Hook Street. But I'm trying to join the dots. I was telling my brother, but did we play cricket or do stuff on the, did we sort of spend time? Because it was that back in those days, you'd do that with the other kids in the street. Rob?
23: Yeah, we had, the whole street. We used to muck around, play cricket and throw the ball, kick the footy around.
0: That's right.
23: Good times. You know, you can actually do that on the street without worrying about cars come flying around the corner.
0: Yeah, well, it was quiet, wasn't it? It was sort of suburbia. There you go, national radio show, and Rob lived in the same street as me, phoning up. Cookie's on the road. Hi, Cookie.
3: G'day, gentlemen. How are we?
0: Yeah, good, Cookie.
22: Morning, Cookie.
3: Morning. The old Luna Park in a terrific...

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8: Weekend edition, Australia Overnight. I'm Pat Panetta and Matt Batten from TV Cities here, and we're talking memories and nostalgia on 133693. The question is things that you've grown up with that have almost disappeared, like shopping on a Saturday or off to the movies because they're streaming. These sorts of things. Do you think, Matty?
9: Yes, and the polywaffle.
8: The polywaffle.
9: Remember the polywaffle?
8: Yeah, it's gone.
9: That's gone.
8: Or is it a victim of shrinkflation?
9: Yeah.
8: Where actually, now...
9: They brought them back in some of these
8: polywaffle
9: bites or something.
8: Oh, there you go.
9: And they didn't taste that great.
8: They're so cunning with that shrinkflation. There's something I saw recently where I guess it's the packaging getting smaller, or they just do things where you're sort of buying less for your money. Jeff in East Brighton. Hi, Jeff.
10: Yeah, hi, Pat. I went to primary school in the late 60s, and there was a trivia question. What food item has gone up the most in cost? I used to buy potato cakes for 2 cents each, and now they're a dollar. It's gone up 50 times in about 50 years.
9: How good is a good potato cake, though?
8: Yeah.
9: I mean, I don't mind paying a dollar if it's good.
8: Yeah, with vinegar vinegar, that's
9: a
8: right.
9: A bit of vinegar, salt.
8: Steamed dimmies as well there, Jeff. Well, there you go, the potato cake. The inflation on the potato cake's been crazy.
10: Yeah, thanks, Pat.
8: Thank you, Jeff.
9: Well, I remember the potato cake was about 40 cents in the 80s when I was a kid. So.
8: Yeah, and you mentioned Friday night fish and chips and those sorts of things, which I think still happens. Friday night might be the sort of takeaway night. Uber, that's what we do now. We come to Uber Eats. Justin's in Frankston. Hi, Justin.
11: G'day, Patty boy. How are you, mate?
8: Oh, I'm okay, Justin boy.
9: Morning, Justin.
11: Yeah, how are you, man? Good. Now, I'm not too sure if you remember the good old Slinkies.
9: Oh, the Slinkies.
12: Oh, the Slinkies
9: yeah,
12: that
9: yeah.
12: walk down the stairs.
9: What happened to those things? You don't see them.
12: Oh, well, I guess. Well, they're still fun. The kids still go for the squishy sort of gooey stuff the gooeys, and that was sort of the same type of thing. The Slinky, which was the how would you describe it?
9: The Slinkies, the slinky. Round, yeah, you put, you know, like put on the step and it, yeah, to flop over, yeah.
12: That's right, yeah, Justin, yeah. That was simple times back then. Could play for hours with a Slinky and a bit of squishy glue and you're set for hours.
11: Also got like 8 squishy dumplings and about 4 Slinkies.
12: Yeah, okay. What about they had the Ushi? Is it Ushis that Woolies had? I think there was a controversy because they ran out, but that was something.
9: Ushis, yeah,
12: anything
9: yeah.
12: you can squish in your hand, yeah. I think. Maybe it's a stress ball type situation. Charlie is in Wollongong. Hi, Charlie.
13: G'day, guys.
9: Morning, Charlie.
13: As much as I'm sort of enjoying remembering all those words and names and things that we haven't seen for a lot, what I'm actually missing these days is originality.
9: Yeah.
12: Originality, yeah.
9: That's true.
12: But the ability to think, do you think, Charlie? Is that what you mean? Reinvent, be original.
9: AI is taking all our thinking over.
13: No, it's not even that. It's been going on for years. We have been praising musicians and saying they're great, but the great ones, we're still playing the songs from the 60s and 70s.
9: Sure are.
13: We don't really. You go on the TV, they're still playing all the old stuff. They're not playing the new stuff. All the great old movies.
9: And they're remixing all the old songs.
13: They come in
9: too.
13: And remake them. And they stuff it up the whole story because they bring in stuff like climate change and all this sort of rubbish.
12: They change the lyrics and things,
9: What's a movie that you hope they do not remake? And I've got one that I hope they never remake because you cannot remake this movie, The Godfather.
12: You don't get any of that.
9: Just some movies you cannot touch. They've got to be off limits.
12: Godfather the musical on stage. Thank you, Charlie. Max in South Melbourne. Hi, Max.
14: G'day, how are you?
12: Good, Max.
9: Morning, Max.
12: Got a couple of minutes. Tell me.
14: Yeah, I know we're talking about stuff that's gone up, but what about peaches? I reckon they haven't gone up. They're the same price when I was a kid.
9: I don't know.
12: Maybe there's more available now and they can cook them, quicker. Maybe the whole pizza market has changed.
14: I remember the same price when I was young. It was $15 for pizza and it's still that now.
12: Okay.
9: That's true.
12: There you go. No inflation on the pizza.
9: Now, speaking of food, can I read this text, Pat?
12: Yeah.
9: Polly waffles are nice, but can you imagine how much more delicious they'd be with the addition of a little raspberry jam, Phantom?
12: That's right.
9: I could imagine that. That would be actually nice.
12: Yeah, dipping it in some raspberry jam.
9: On the Polly waffle.
12: Yeah. Just give it more more sweetness.
9: Yeah.
12: You just get
9: shame
12: a Tim Tam. Tim Tam, no, that's right. Okay, now we're going to take a break and go to news. But before we go, TV City, anything, I don't want to put you on the spot here, but you're always planning something, aren't you?
9: I've always got things going on. TVcity.com.au, there's always things happening. And
12: what about interviews? You do interviews with TV people?
9: Interviews, podcasts, celebrities, Australian TV, on the TVcity.com.au website.
12: All right.
9: Thanks for having me, Pat.
12: Pleasure. Thank you. There's Matt Batten from TV City as we talk memories on Australia Overnight.

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9: Now, have you ever wondered what it's like behind the microphone at 3AW? 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
11: Heading to news, and then after news we'll talk food with Melanie Leonello, a grilled chicken salad perfect for spring. And also after news we'll talk to Bryony Robinson. 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You better get a lawyer, son. You better get a real good one.

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1: Hello, I'm Chelsea Bowden. Police have conducted several welfare checks after another Optus outage left dozens of 000 callers unable to connect to emergency services. Optus confirmed the outage lasts for 1 hour and 16 minutes on Friday, affecting some customers in Victoria, South Australia, Tasmania and the Northern Territory. Victoria Police completed a number of welfare checks after Optus provided them with details of 39 impacted callers. The telco says a network issue resulted in intermittent call dropouts. One Nation MP Barnaby Joyce has apologised to Liberal member Andrew Hastie after the minor party called the former soldier a traitor. The slur was made in a cartoon posted on One Nation's social media channels. Mr Joyce doesn't believe Mr Hastie is a traitor, but says it's up to party leader Pauline Hanson to remove the cartoon. His One Nation colleague Sean Bell has told News 24 Mr Hastie is overreacting.
2: I don't think the party has anything to apologise for. I think people should go and watch the cartoon. It takes the mickey out of everyone. Mr. Hastie has had problems with One Nation for a very long time now. And that cartoon has been out for a very long time.
1: New South Wales is welcoming an upgraded credit rating outlook, while Queensland's rating has fallen for the first time since 2009. The Sunshine State's rating from S&P has dropped from AA+ to AA with an unstable outlook. The credit agency has upgraded the New South Wales outlook to stable. A jail sentence given to the man who murdered a New South Wales childcare worker has been criticised as inadequate. Daniel Billings has been jailed for up to 28 years for fatally stabbing Molly Ticehurst while on bail for domestic violence. His non-parole period is 20 years. Independent state MP and former prosecutor Philip Donato says the sentence is a joke.
3: This was the most serious of domestic violence offences. What's the point of having life sentences if the courts don't impose them? The Premier last week was talking about imposing life sentences for other offences. Well, what's the point if you've got Supreme Court judges that don't even impose the life sentences?
1: The WA government has granted police the power to beef up security around Australia's largest land-based defence expo. More than 10,000 people are expected to attend the event in Perth next month. A bill passed in Parliament will allow an exclusion zone to be set up around the event for 10 days. Anti-war protesters rioted outside the expo in Melbourne 2 years ago, injuring dozens of people. And Australians living with a type of motor neurone disease will soon have access to a cheaper treatment through the PBS.
0: Finance with the 3AW app. You have the power of 3AW in the palm of your hand. So add it to your phone now. Melbourne's own 3AW.
1: Fremantle have kept their premiership prospects alive with a 14-point win over Geelong in Perth. The Dockers surrendered an early 31-point lead before surging home in the shadows of the final break. Key forward Josh Tracy says they were hungry after last week's shock loss.
4: Found out last week who was in your close circle and who's really stuck by you. But I know we had 60,000 plus fans that stuck with us, and I know that hurt for a couple of days and I hurt for a few days, but I wasn't going to let a performance like last week sum up our year, and we weren't going to finish like that, that's for sure.
1: The Dockers will now face Sydney in next week's preliminary final. And the Newcastle Knights have defeated the Rabbitohs 20-10 in their elimination final in Sydney. A rough game for South Sydney, losing Cody Walker and Alex Johnston to injury. The Knights soldier on to a semi-final against the loser of the match between the Warriors and Dolphins tonight.
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1: Checking your weather around the country. Canberra, a chance of fog in the morning before a sunny day, a top of 21. Adelaide, sunny, 24 the top. Perth, morning showers, then a sunny day, a top of 21. Brisbane, partly cloudy and a high chance of showers, a top of 23 degrees. Sydney, cloud clearing and a sunny afternoon, a top of 21. And Melbourne, a chance of fog in the morning before a sunny afternoon and a top of 22.
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0: they will tell you everything is fine. And if there is a problem, they've already produced some wonderful solution. You shouldn't worry your pretty little head about it. The federal budget is another story. It is $750 billion now. If it was a country, it would be more than twice the size of New Zealand. And there are competing priorities for the federal budget, as you say. And how those get decided, I don't think, in my own view, I don't think the federal budget is currently given as much scrutiny as it deserves. There's no question about that. But I also just want to put one more overlay on that. Everyone's going to get caught up to now. The cost of servicing government debt is rising, and people who lend to governments are getting very, very choosy about who they lend to. And I think this is all going to come to a crunch sometime in the next 6 to 12 months. You're already seeing it happen in the last month. So, look, one way or another, I think you're right. This is going to come to a screeching halt, and the political process is going to have to deal with it somehow. Labor left, yes, well, what can you say about them? They believe in conspiracy theories the way the rest of us believe in gravity.
1: The Saturday morning political chat with John Preston, 133693. David and Neil will talk to you after this and your calls, 133693. Saturday morning politics, the weekend edition of Australia Overnight.
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1: David in Sydney. Hi there, David. Your question or comment with John Preston, politics.
11: Well, thank you. My view is that One Nation, rather than being the party of no solutions, is in fact the party that's setting the agenda, the national agenda. For example, first, immigration. She's put that on the agenda, and even the government is trying to fix up its policy so that at least it'll look right for the election. Just take the monstrosity the politicians have created, and that's the illegal cigarettes business. They've turned it into a crime, a massive crime. The Liberals have been involved in it too. They were involved in this scheme. She's got the answer, and the others are shuffling to try and catch up with her.
1: Well, that's the role they're playing there, setting the agenda. We'd agree with that, wouldn't we, John?
0: We'd have to. She's certainly keeping them honest in policy, as we said before, and as I said to Pauline herself a couple of weeks ago, and I agree with you on tobacco excise. This was Tanya Plibersek's brainchild of morality, and it's been an abject failure, and the only solution is to reduce the excise rates. As for immigration, it's a whole lot more complicated. Immigration is here to stay at a rate, a net overseas rate of about 250 to 300,000 per annum, and there is nothing anyone can do about that. And that's, of course, why all of the major parties have found themselves tongue-tied in the last 2 weeks. Pat Panetta put a fire under them all several weeks ago when he revealed the net overseas migration rate and said, you know, and showed One Nation's initial policy to be unworkable as it was. And but the fact remains, this is a country that cannot maintain its workforce and has a birth rate that won't replace its population. We need immigration, and that is not going to stop. But you're right, we should have a frank discussion with the Australian people about it.
1: Neil in Cranbourne. Hi, Neil.
12: Hi, John, Pat. Yeah, I'm just saying, I nearly got broken into about 6 weeks ago. I spent $5,000 on cameras around my house. And with the immigration bit, why doesn't Pauline, if she does give in, put in the first three questions on the papers that, A, you come and live in Australia and like us, we're sick of these killings. Bring in the hanging or...
1: Okay. All right, Neil. Look, equating crime with immigration, I mean, we've had that conversation. It needs to be looked at. You can't really do that.
0: There is no correlation.
1: Yeah. We've got one more minute. That was Neil. Paul, just quickly tell me your thought there, Paul, in Brisbane.
13: Hello. Yeah, look, the submarines, $368 billion. What was more important, health, dental, homelessness, ageing, and education, or submarine?
1: There you go. The question of priorities there, John, in 30 seconds.
0: Yeah, well, that's what every government juggles. But health and education, domestic matters are more pressing. But defence is rising by the year and is going to continue to rise. The geopolitical position in the Indo-Pacific's changed and everyone acknowledges that. It's not going to get any cheaper. Mm. So if you were looking for a tax cut, you might be disappointed.
1: Enjoy your Saturday. We always appreciate your time in Australia overnight. John Preston, thank you.
0: Always a pleasure, never a chore.
1: Our political expert and media commentator, John Preston, in Australia overnight.
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1: 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Yes, welcome to the week here with Olympia Kwiatkowski. Just looking at a list of the fun things to do across the nation. 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
24: Hello, I'm Chelsea Bowden. Police have conducted several welfare checks after another Optus outage left dozens of 000 callers unable to connect to emergency services. Optus confirmed the outage lasted for 1 hour and 16 minutes on Friday, affecting some customers in Victoria, South Australia, Tasmania and the Northern Territory. Victoria Police completed a number of welfare checks after Optus provided them with details of 39 impacted callers. The telco says a network issue resulted in intermittent call dropouts. One Nation MP Barnaby Joyce has apologised to Liberal member Andrew Hastie after the minor party called the former soldier a traitor. The slur was made in a cartoon posted on One Nation's social media channels. Mr Joyce doesn't believe Mr Hastie is a traitor, but says it's up to party leader Pauline Hanson to remove the cartoon. His One Nation colleague Sean Bell has told News 24 Mr Hastie is overreacting.
25: I don't think the party has anything to apologise for. I think people should go and watch the cartoon. It takes the mickey out of everyone. Mr. Hastie has had problems with One Nation for a very long time now. And that cartoon has been out for a very long time.
24: New South Wales is welcoming an upgraded credit rating outlook, while Queensland's rating has fallen for the first time since 2009. The Sunshine State's rating from S&P has dropped from AA+ to AA with an unstable outlook. The credit agency has upgraded the New South Wales outlook to stable. A jail sentence given to the man who murdered a New South Wales childcare worker has been criticised as inadequate. Daniel Billings has been jailed for up to 28 years for fatally stabbing Molly Ticehurst while on bail for domestic violence. His non-parole period is 20 years. Independent state MP and former prosecutor Philip Donato says the sentence is a joke.
26: This was the most serious of domestic violence offences. What's the point of having life sentences if the courts
2: sentence, don't impose them. The Premier last week was talking about imposing life sentences for other offences. But what's the point? If you've got Supreme Court judges that don't even impose the life sentences...
24: The WA government has granted police the power to beef up security around Australia's largest land-based defence expo. More than 10,000 people are expected to attend the event in Perth next month. A bill passed in Parliament will allow an exclusion zone to be set up around the event for 10 days. Anti-war protesters rioted outside the expo in Melbourne 2 years ago, injuring dozens of people. And Australians living with a type of motor neurone disease will soon have access to a cheaper treatment through the PBS.
10: Finance. It's all about stories, about connection, conversations and news you can trust. 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
24: Fremantle have kept their premiership prospects alive with a 14-point win over Geelong in Perth. The Dockers surrendered an early 31-point lead before surging home in the shadows of the final break. Key forward Josh Tracy says they were hungry after last week's shock loss.
3: Found out last week who was in your close circle and who's really stuck by you. But I know we had 60,000 plus fans that stuck with us, and I know that hurt for a couple of days and I hurt for a few days, but I wasn't going to let a performance like last week sum up our year, and we weren't going to finish like that, that's for sure.
24: The Dockers will now face Sydney in next week's preliminary final. And the Newcastle Knights have defeated the Rabbitohs 20-10 in their elimination final in Sydney. A rough game for South Sydney, losing Cody Walker and Alex Johnston to injury. The Knights soldier on to a semi-final against the loser of the match between the Warriors and Dolphins tonight.
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24: Checking your weather around the country. Canberra, a chance of fog in the morning before a sunny day, a top of 21. Adelaide, sunny, 24 the top. Perth, morning showers, then a sunny day, a top of 21. Brisbane, partly cloudy and a high chance of showers, a top of 23 degrees. Sydney, cloud clearing and a sunny afternoon, a top of 21. And Melbourne, a chance of fog in the morning before a sunny afternoon and a top of 22.
10: 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It's time to feel good.
1: It's the Saturday morning edition of Australia Overnight, and she's back and here with her segment, Welcome to the Weekend, every Saturday morning, Olympia Kwiatkowski. Hello, Olympia.
0: Good morning. Yes, still in Melbourne. Have you told the listeners how lucky you are as a lucky man being in Melbourne who just so happened to get a call up yesterday morning and said, do you want to come to the NFL game, the biggest event in Melbourne?
1: I did. I mentioned it, that I got a ticket. I had some text messages asking about how much should I pay, how did I get there, and I said, somebody I know was able to get a ticket at the MCG, and her initials are OK, and there I was sitting at the MCG, because you're here in Melbourne, and you had a couple of tickets, and it was just awesome, wasn't it, the American football?
0: It's just like nothing I'd ever experienced before, so really great to get along yesterday and check that all out, and, you know, things are still going in Melbourne. It's very much the hype is still here, and things are still happening today.
1: And, yeah, and you enjoyed the Jonas boys and brothers. I know you videoed that and put it on social media.
0: Yeah.
1: I think you had a few text messages about that. I just thought it was a great spectacle. I thought everybody did a great job.
0: Yeah, it was really great, particularly when they did some John Farnham, The Voice.
1: Yeah, that's right.
0: Yeah,
1: and people
0: that.
1: Can see that on your Instagram, Olympia Kwiatkowski, to see some videos from the big, it's the NFL, isn't it? What are we talking about? The American football.
0: NFL.
1: Yeah, that's right. Mm-hmm. All the acronyms, which came to the MCG, 100,000 people, and it was wonderful to be there. So thanks, Olympia. I enjoyed every second of it. Okay, 133693, welcome to the weekend means we'll whip around the nation and Olympia will help you out as far as things to do. Let's start with Brisbane in Queensland.
0: Yes, let's start in Queensland. This one takes a bit of a road trip if you're in Brisbane, but Pittsworth is just very close to Toowoomba. Mm-hmm. It is turning 150 today, so they're having a massive celebration today. So it starts at 9 o'clock at Centenary Park with the official time capsule ceremony at 10:30. Have you ever had... I remember when I was in high school, maybe primary school, actually. Yeah. They put a time capsule buried in the Oval. And
1: yes, we did too.
0: I should really check up on that and
1: it
0: see.
1: It might still be there. Oh, I wonder what we... Yeah, that's right. Oh, yeah. How about when you hear in the news people who find messages in a bottle that might roll up somewhere as well? Mm. That was something you did when you were a kid.
0: Yes.
1: Yeah, awesome. Love it.
0: Well, the time capsule is going to be open at 10:30 this morning. They've also got the Grand Street Parade that is happening at 11. So there'll be historical displays, art exhibitions, food stalls, live music, lots of activities as well for the kids. So basically the whole town is getting involved. There's even a special steam train that is running from Toowoomba to Pittsworth behind the historic Peter Ford locomotive. Mm-hmm. So if you've always wanted an excuse to, you know, ride a steam train and plenty of history in a beautiful little country town celebrating their 150th birthday, this is your day to do it. So I love these sort of events. It's kind of one of those things you head on out to and... Yeah.
1: Enjoy the little town.
0: Yeah.
1: About 3,000, I think I did Wikipedia. Here it is, 3,300 population for Pittsworth. So it's a tiny little hamlet. And you can enjoy that today, turning 150. Now, 133693, if you have something you to tell us about, if something fun's happening near you, 133693. Olympia, let's go to Sydney.
0: Of culture this weekend, or maybe you've got some kids who need some entertaining, you can head to the Sydney Opera House. This is today. This is the Carnival of the Animals. So the Sydney Symphony Orchestra, they're performing it's a musical menagerie with, it's all about animals. So there's elephants, lions, birds, and all sorts of animals brought to life through the orchestra. So there's two performances happening today. One is at 10 o'clock, one's at 12:30. And the show runs for about an hour. So it's kind of aimed for kids around the ages of 5 to 12, but let's be honest, it's great for everyone. So, maybe you might want to spend some musical animals. And
1: what
0: a way to do it at the Sydney Opera House, yeah.
1: What a setting too. The Carnival Animals by the harbour there. That's for our listeners at 2GB Sydney. That's what's happening in Sydney. Now I'm going to get a call here for you, I think, Limpy. Here we go. It's Julian's on the line. Hello, Julian.
8: Morning. Good morning. Dzień dobry.
0: Dzień dobry.
8: How are you? How come you get the King's birthday the first Monday in October, don't you?
1: In Brisbane. That's right. That sounds about right.
0: It's all over the place, that one, isn't it? I think so. I'm kind of a bit...
1: It is all over the place, isn't it? I think it's March.
0: I'm a bit out of whack with them all, yeah.
1: In Melbourne and Sydney. Yes, that's right, Julian.
8: Perth get it the Monday after the grand final.
1: That's right.
8: That's very strange. So if you have so many different King's birthdays across the world, and New Zealand get it the first Monday in June, so how come he was lucky enough to get 15 different birthdays across the world?
1: Well, there you go. Well, he's the king.
0: It's like that. Yeah, it's like that. It's always something, always things changing and everything as well, whether it's their birthday or not.
1: Yeah, and we get public holidays as a bonus. Thank you, Julian. 133-693 to chat to Olympia. Welcome to the weekend, and let's go to Melbourne. What's happening in Melbourne?
0: Yeah, let's talk about the NFL again. So, of course, we've got the NFL Kickoff Festival. So that started on Thursday. It is still going today. So it's been like a three-day sort of celebration of everything happening NFL, but just outside the stadium. So it's wrapping up today. So obviously we had the game yesterday. Yep. So big lead-up into that, but it is still going. So the festival runs today from 11 until 7 o'clock tonight. And they've got the NFL flag activities. They've got fan competitions, giveaways, and the NFL museum. So a great chance to also get your hands on some merchandise. I know they were really busy yesterday. They've also got all of the 60 Super Bowl rings will be on display. They've also got the 32 team lockers and the Vince Lombardi trophy.
1: Oh, yeah.
0: So plenty of fun opportunities. NFL madness is still happening. And there's also live music. So I think Peking Duck were there on the first day. Yep. And today you can go and see one of my favourite bands, Sneaky Sound System. They will be performing. So even if you can't tell the difference between, you know, a quarterback or a quarter pounder, and I had NFL was all about until going and seeing it.
1: Yeah.
0: There is still plenty to see, and Melbourne is really just buzzing with all this NFL entertainment. So maybe today you want to head on off to the NFL Kickoff Festival.
1: Yes, and for our listeners, I'm sure most people know, so it was Friday morning because it was being, you know, it was played in the States, of course, in line with their timing there. So we had a text Olympia asking if it was too early for a footy game, but it felt like, I mean, it was good for me, because I could then get home and get ready for the radio show. But, yeah, it was early. It was not super early, but it was completely fine. You had your chips and your burgers, and some people were having a few beers and all that sort of stuff. It was a real-life footy game, even though it was 10:30 in the morning.
0: It was a bit early. I did find it a little bit strange. But, yeah, like I think once you're there, you kind of... It was a bit strange, though, seeing a lot of people drinking a lot of beer
1: so early in the morning, but I guess it's five o'clock somewhere. That's true. Okay, whipping around the nation, things to do with Olympia Kwiatkowski, and let's head to Adelaide. Tell me about Adelaide.
0: In Adelaide, it is the Royal Adelaide Show. It's the final weekend, wrapping up tomorrow. So the gates open from 9 o'clock. Everything you can expect from a show. There's rides, there's show bags, all the animals, food, wood shopping, entertainment, and lots of fairy floss as well to put you through a bit of a sugar coma. They've got 50 rides, including some new ones this year. They've got the Warrior and the Lunar Rix, which is apparently the world's first double-ended triple spinning ride, which sounds like a lot of fun. I think I'd just be sticking to the Ferris wheel myself.
1: Yeah.
0: But, yeah, Adelaide Show wrapping up this weekend. So if you've been wanting to get along to it and check that out the last weekend. And we'll just wrap up now in Perth.
1: Yes.
0: A little something different for Perth this weekend. They've got the Evolve Pop Culture Expo at the Cannington Exhibition Centre and Showgrounds running today and also tomorrow, kicking off at 10 o'clock, going through until 5. Basically heaven if you like cosplay, gaming, comics, all that pop culture, and all things a little bit nerdy, which I think a lot of people like and are good.
1: Yes.
0: So, yeah, all the cosplay competitions and parades. They've got photography competitions, live performances, a lot of artists head out and you can meet them, and lots of panels. So a great weekend as well. It's $20 for one day, or you can go the whole weekend for $25, and kids under 12 get in for free. That is happening in Perth, and that's your wrap of what's happening around the nation.
1: Well done. Thank you, Olympia. And we can see some videos of the American footy. You were there earlier today, and you singing along to the Jonas Brothers on your
0: Instagram. No, I was there yesterday. yesterday.
1: Oh, yesterday, of course.
0: Not earlier today.
1: Today's
0: yeah.
1: Saturday. It was yesterday, which is Friday. Olympia, O-L-Y-M-P-I-A. It's Olympia Kwiatkowski, K-W-I-T-O-S-K-I. And you can see it on your Instagram. Thanks, Olympia. Awesome. And I'm getting some messages through about some events, so I'll do those. But always a pleasure. You're wonderful.
0: Thanks,
1: thank
0: Pat.
1: You.
0: Catch you next weekend. Bye.
1: Olympia Kwiatkowski, and welcome to the weekend. 133693 or the text 0477 693 693 to share an event near you. Here we go. What's on near you? Terry's put one through. He's reminding us of a stage show in Clayton. The Savoy Opera Company presents Gilbert and Sullivan's The Yeoman and the Guard. Or The Merry Man and His Maid. So that's today, Saturday the 12th. Yes, it is, 8 p.m. tonight. And $50 for adults, concession at $40, kids at $10. 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So that one coming through as well. So what's happening near you? Tell me all about it. 133693, the weekend edition of Australia Overnight.
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1: The Saturday morning edition of Australia Overnight. Helen's on the line.
29: Buddy, just bear with me a moment, Pat. Sorry.
1: Helen's in. Neil, you okay, Helen? Yep, you okay. You're on the air. Tell me, off you go.
29: Thank you, Pat. Today, we've got the Dimboola at Dimboola Glow, and that is food trucks, live music, late night shopping, and that is between 4:30 and 8:30. Now, the Mill Historical Society have Imelda Gribben as a guest speaker at the Senior Citizens Hall. I think she was on last night, but she was talking on the Schultz family up here in the district. Also, it's a workshop which goes on for the whole of the weekend. And Pat, look, Monday, I'm sure there's a lot of people that have heard of our little shop called Luana. Now, it's got handcrafted, home-cooked and home-grown stuff and everything like that in there. Well, that's celebrating its 50th anniversary on Monday at 1 o'clock p.m., next, can I just make mention, this is important too, it's next Saturday at Japarit, the Sir Robert Menzies Spire. They're celebrating the 60th anniversary. Now, as you all know, Sir Robert was born in Japarit those many, many years ago. And that's all happening up there on the Wimmera River, 60th anniversary. And also on that Sunday, the Mill churches have a combined service at the Mill Theatre. And that's starting at 9:30. And we'd like to see you all there if you can. And not only that, but the Mill Lions Club are having their market, community market, down at JPEX Park. And that's something to be. But, it's all good. And, Pat, can I ask Julian, if he's listening, if he would mind messaging me, please? I really would like to give him some information from last weekend. And that'd be good if he would, please. Helen of Mill.
1: Yes, well, he's listening. Good on you, Helen. Thank you for the new report there. As we whip around the nation now, Saturday the 12th of September, some weather for today. In Broome, a sunny day and 31 degrees. In Perth, morning showers, then sunny and a top of 21 degrees. It's 17 right now. Adelaide, sunny and 24 degrees. It's 15. Melbourne, partly cloudy and 22 degrees today for Saturday in Melbourne. It's 7 degrees currently. Hobart, sunny and 19 degrees. Right now it's 5. In Canberra, mostly sunny and 21 degrees. It's 7 degrees right now. In Wollongong, mostly sunny and 20. Cloud clearing in Sydney today, 21 degrees. It's 11 degrees currently. Partly cloudy in Newcastle, 21. Brisbane, a shower of 2 and 23 degrees. Partly cloudy in 28. Cairns, shower of 2 and 27. Sunny in 34 degrees. Mostly sunny in 31 degrees today for Alice Springs. There's your Saturday weather, the 12th of September on Australia Overnight.
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1: 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So let's do this.
8: Yeah. Now on Australia Overnight, it's a Shake It Off Saturday with Pat Panetta. Call now, 1-333-693. 1-333-693. And tell us what you need to shake off.
1: That's the number, 1-333-693. Before you get into the weekend, you'll feel better. Just shake it off. What's on your mind? Use this program to vent or share. What do you need to shake off? 1-333-693. The prize list is here. The big snappy bug catcher from Pestrol, is your chance to win. Everybody who shakes off something will go into the running for the prize. So 1-333-693. What do you need to shake off before you get into your weekend and enjoy this September weekend? 1-333-693, and we'll put you in the running. Ethan's in there to pick up the prize. So phone now. Let's have a look at some famous birthdays today. David Parkin is 84 today, the Aussie Rules footballer and coach, the former Hawthorn player and premiership coach. David Parkin is 84 today. Barry White was born on this day, the US singer, songwriter and producer with the voice. A little more love, baby. Never gonna give you up and can't get enough of your love, baby. Barry White was born on this day. Max Walker is also was born on this day. He passed away. He was 68 in 2016. Max Walker, Australian Test cricketer and VFL player, born on this day. Also, Rachel Ward, the English-born Australian actress who's married to Brian Brown, is having a birthday today, born on this day in England, 1957. That makes her 69. Hans Zimmer, the German film composer, music producer. He's composed very famous music for over 100 films, like The Dark Knight and also Pirates of the Caribbean movies and many more. Hans Zimmer is 69 today. And Ben Folds from the Ben Folds 5 group. The big hit from 1998 was Brick, but other great songs from Ben Folds. He's 60 today. There's some famous birthdays. So if you're having a birthday today, you share your special day with those famous names. What do you need to shake off and get off your chest? Mark is here. Hi there, Mark.
10: Morning, Pat. How are we?
1: Yes, well.
10: It's fantastic. Annika Wells isn't going to the Communications Summit in the United States, but they're sending her to Ushi Island, which will probably cost the same amount of money. Like three peoples to last year's conference cost $98,000 in flights. I want an explanation on it, how it costs when flights to America... $1,200.
1: Yes, well, you might have heard, I think you were listening for John Preston when we talked politics and we were talking about priorities when it comes to spending money, and every little bit adds up. So I think it's right to watch travel and say, well, there's been many examples, haven't there, that money just is flitted away when it comes to travel.
10: And just remember, it's 10 Saturdays to the state election.
1: That's right, end of November, last weekend in November for the state election. So it's not too far now. Okay, 133693, and we continue after this break.
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1: Weekend edition of Australia Overnight. Great to have your company as we get into a brand new day. Welcome to Saturday the 12th of September. Ethan's in the booth. My name is Pat Panetta and your calls on that number 133693. We'll have a look at some papers, front pages. Let's look at the Saturday Telegraph has arrived. Front page, crime gangs drones invade jails. Con Air is the big headline. Prison officers want to be able to shoot down drones flying over jails amid a surge in incursions, including three carrying almost 270,000 worth of contraband this week. The drones are believed to be operated by organised crime gangs trying to pass goods to incarcerated members. Front page of today's Saturday Telegraph. The Courier Mail is here as well. Broncos fight back, plan revealed. Buck stops here is the headline. Brisbane boss David Donaghy has backed besieged coach Michael Maguire to rebuild the Broncos as a premiership force after finalising the most comprehensive review in the club's 38-year history. Front page Courier Mail today for Brisbane. In the weekend, Australian has arrived. Life in a hellhole. Hang on, sorry, that's part of the front page there, but let's tell you about this one. Tech wreck. It's another tax retreat. Anthony Albanese and Jim Chalmers will forego at least $160 million in revenue in the latest in a string of backdowns on their controversial capital gains tax rules that still leaves business owners and investors unclear over who'll be eligible for the new startup carve-outs. So we're still talking about the federal budget and trying to work out what we can and can't do. 133693, Helen's in Greensboro. Hi, Helen.
4: Good morning, Pat. My shake-it-off is I had to catch the tram midweek, and where I got in, I'm well in my 70s, and I look well in my 70s, and where I got in, the only seat available, a woman had her bag on it, and so I went to the seat, and she wouldn't remove her bag, and I said to her, do you mind, you know, taking your bag off the seat, and she, there were seats further down the tram. She wanted me to walk down. She goes, there are seats down there. And I said to her, I didn't believe that the bag paid for the ticket. Do you mind removing it?
1: Yes.
4: And because I was so insistent, she did. So I was a bit peeved. The people don't allow you to sit, I mean, keep seats for their bag. Their bags don't need to be on the seat.
1: No, they can go under the seat, absolutely. And it's, as you say, it's using up seats and people put their bags there. Most people I know notice do move their bags. So you've come across somebody who is being difficult for God knows why. But you're absolutely right. The seat is there for a human backside and not for a bag, which can easily go under the seat. There you are, Helen. Another Helen now of Neil who wants to shake something off. This is Shake It Off, 133693. Hi there, Helen.
12: Hello, Pat. Look, I know I've been on before, but I just I had to do this one. You know, when you're watching the news, the weather girl, especially on News 24, Sky News, she's a blonde lady, beautiful girl, lovely, lovely girl, and she's flapping her hands every time, one, left, right, you know, and I'm thinking, somebody tie her hands down, for God's sake. What I mean, she's, you know, she's, I think it must be nerves or something, but surely she, you know, they get used to her being up there in front of the camera and doing the weather without flapping their hands. Her, she's got beautiful long fingers, lovely hands, but it's just, It drives me crazy.
1: Yes. That's the thing about TV. It's a funny radio. I sort of get told off for tapping my pen and move my hands around, and I've got all my notes and things here. But, yeah, you have to watch your hands and look straight down the barrel. There's a bit more going on there when you're presenting a tally. I think I prefer the radio so I can sort of fiddle with my notes and all that sort of stuff. Thank you, Helen. 133693, we're heading to news here on the weekend edition of Australia Overnight. Into Saturday, the 12th of September. We'd love to hear from you on that number, 133693.
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5: 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The 806 to Southern Cross. Well done. Found a seat. Bonus. And...

Here as we get into Saturday the 12th of September, 1-3-3-6-9-3-0-4-7-7-6-9-3-6-9-3. Some more papers arriving here, front pages for the brand new day. The Australian Financial Review, the weekend edition of the paper, headline, bond sell-off blows $10 billion budget hole. The global bond market sell-off has punched an estimated $10 billion hole into the federal and state government finances, piling more pressure on Treasurer Jim Chalmers and the states to curtail budget deficits as the country's interest bill soars to a record high. The strains on government finances were laid bare on Friday when Queensland's credit rating was downgraded by the S&P Global, while rising borrowing costs and escalating Middle East tensions battered global equity and bond markets and sent oil prices to a near four-month high of a $107 US a barrel. Front page of the Fin Review. Today, when you look at the papers, the Saturday Age has also arrived here. Mental health services failing the state's most ill is the headline here, Saturday's Age, the Melbourne paper. 19 of Victoria's 21 adult mental health and wellbeing services are failing to meet their target for admitting acutely mentally unwell Victorians to a bed within 8 hours. 5 years since the state government vowed to fix the broken mental health system, data shows more than half of patients are languishing in emergency departments because there are not enough specialist beds to treat them. And most facilities are using seclusion and restraints more often than they're supposed to. Front page of The Age, and the American football featured on the front page of the Melbourne papers. Flew in, found out. The LA Rams' decision to arrive in Melbourne the day before their historic home NFL match backfired yesterday when they were beaten by the San Francisco 49ers before 100,021 fans at the MCG. The 49ers arrived 8 days before the game, and then they played the game. And the 49ers arrived earlier than the Rams, and it paid off for them. There you go. That's The Age, and also the American footy featuring on the front of the Herald Sun. What a smash hit. 49ers blitz the Rams at the MCG is the headline, but the winner is Melbourne. A super spectacle Melbourne has sparked on the world stage, with a packed MCG and huge international audience watching Australia's first regular season of NFL game. The NFL Commissioner Roger Goodall said the blockbuster was an experience of a lifetime. And I was there. I was lucky enough to get a ticket and amongst 100,000 people, and it was a wonderful spectacle. And Friday morning watching the American football, wasn't quite sure what was going on the field, but I mean, you see them with the helmets and the gear, and it's and everything around that, all the showbiz. It was a fun place to be. The planes flying over, the fireworks and the whole bit, and the musicians too. So it was a great thing for Melbourne to put on a Friday morning. And the festival continues this weekend, actually, in the precinct. So there is, you might remember Olympia was on earlier telling us about the Sneaky Sound System, her favourite bands there. So you can see some music and also enjoy the activities there. So the kickoff festival continues for the American football for our listeners at 3AW Melbourne. Some weather for you around the nation. Let's look at Broome, a sunny day and 31 degrees today for Saturday. In Perth, a morning shower then sunny and 21 degrees. It's 17 degrees currently. A sunny day for Adelaide and 24 degrees today. Adelaide sitting on 16. Melbourne, partly cloudy and 22 degrees for Melbourne. Right now, 7.5 degrees. A sunny day in Hobart, 19 degrees. It's 5 degrees currently. In Canberra, mostly sunny and 21 degrees today for Canberra. 6.7 right now. In Wollongong, mostly sunny, 20 today. Sydney, the cloud clearing to a top of 21 degrees today. Sydney right now is 11 degrees. In Newcastle, partly cloudy and 21. Brisbane, a shower or two and 23 degrees for Brisbane. Right now it's 16. Townsville, partly cloudy and 28 degrees. Cairns, shower or two and 27 degrees in Cairns. Darwin, sunny and 34. And Alice Springs, a mostly sunny day and 31 degrees. Now on this day, let's have a look at some events that happened on this day. The Monkees made their US TV debut on this day. The program ended after two seasons of the Monkees TV.

0: Australia Overnight, and there you go. On this day, the Monkees made their US TV debut in 1966, and there's their song, The Last Train to Clarksville. Text line 0477 693 693, just commenting on Helen from Neil. Kia has texted through, don't worry, the chance of the weather girl coming to Neil is nil. There you go. Thank you. Alrighty. The text and phone, lines are open for you to call or text now. Victorian era sayings still used today from our Australia Overnight fun files here. Victorian era sayings still used today. Paint the town red. Now, this phrase is universally taken to mean having a celebratory night out. Its origins are still debated, but are thought by many to be connected to a bloke called Henry, who was the third Marquess of Waterford in 1837. He and his mates became so inebriated over the course of a day that they stole a tin of red paint from the night watchman, and they ran riot through the town of Melton Mowbray, destroying property and literally painting the town red. There you go. Something for the whole family on this program. What about this one? The penny has dropped, or the penny dropped. This is one we use all the time without stopping to consider what it originally meant. It used to describe a moment of clarity when a person understands something for the first time. You might well be learning for the first time that a phrase comes from the Victorian era slot or penny machines. Which were very popular attractions. Dropping a penny into the slot served as a catalyst for the action to begin. The penny has dropped. I've got the idea. Okay, these are Victorian era sayings that are still used today, all these years later. At the drop of a hat, this colourful expression means that a person is willing to undertake a certain action at a moment's notice. In Victorian days in England, horse races and boxing matches were often started not by a pistol, a shot or a bell, by a literal hat being dropped. Oh, of course. Like at school, the races. Did you do that at school? I don't know. Maybe I'm making that up. When the headwear hit the ground, it was time to go at the drop of a hat. There you go. As I say, something for the whole family on this program. We'll take a break. The news is 7 minutes away after this.
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0: That's the Saturday morning edition of Australia Overnight, so thank you for listening. Thank you to our producer, Ethan, in the soundproof booth there behind the glass, pressing the buttons and doing a great job again this morning. 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We had a big show again this morning. Lots of great guests there, Ethan. Lots of wonderful calls. Dr. Carl, I'm thinking science. Very interesting this time around with Dr. Carl. Politics with John Preston this morning. That just went off. Holy moly.
7: Oh, the phones went off on that one.
0: That's right.
7: I was flat out. That hour I was working hard.
0: You were in there. The smoke was coming out of your joints, that you're moving so quick. So there you are. You can listen to the podcast and catch up on the show. We're back tomorrow, Ethan and me. Ethan and me. I think that works.
7: That works.
0: We're back tomorrow. So have a wonderful day and remember, no regrets. Bye.
7: Bye.

0: 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News.
1: 7 degrees in Melbourne, partly cloudy today. Top of 22, it's 6 o'clock. Good morning, I'm Dennis O'Kane. A prisoner rights action group is running to the aid of mushroom killer Erin Patterson, claiming she's being tortured by being kept in isolation in jail. They're lobbying Corrections Victoria to end Patterson's lockdown detention in the Dame Phyllis Frost Centre. A truck driver has been charged over the death of a Bendigo school student who was hit and killed on his way to Girton Grammar almost a year ago. 15-year-old Tom Hosking was struck dying at the scene. Police have now charged the 36-year-old truck driver over his death and will face court in November. The coalition is pledging to fix not only the state's crumbling roads, but the hundreds of bridges in desperate need of repair. Nationals MP Emma Keely says $1.5 million will go to each of the state's 48 country councils every year for 4 years. She says, under the former Premier Daniel Andrews, the regions really missed out.
2: Labor scrapped the Country Roads and Bridges program. They introduced a Country Bridges program that funded more bridges around the then Premier's own seat of Mulgrave in the city than it did for bridges out in rural and regional Victoria.
1: A 23-year-old woman driver has been killed when the car she was in hit a tree in the state's west. Emergency services were called last night to the scene on the Stall of Oka Road at Navarre. The driver was airlifted to hospital where she later died. Police are carrying out follow-up checks after several callers failed to connect to 000 due to another Optus outage. The technical failure lasted more than an hour yesterday, affecting customers in Victoria, South Australia, Tasmania and also the Northern Territory. Optus says a network issue resulted in intermittent call dropouts. Australia's domestic spy agency has disrupted more than a dozen activities which could have led to terror attacks since the Bondi massacre in December last year. ASIO boss Mike Burgess has told Neil Mitchell's Mitchell Unlimited podcast they've stopped some concerning behaviour before it could escalate.
3: Since Bondi, my agency and the police have prevented, so things not actively in plan, but activities of individuals that could have led to an attack, 16 of those events have been stopped by the police and security service since Bondi. If they left unchecked, they could have left to a terrorist attack, which would have been in some shape or form, that would have resulted in harm or loss of life.
1: Pauline Hanson's office is refusing to comment on claims from neo-Nazi leader Thomas Sewell his movement could help One Nation to form government. Labor and coalition MPs are calling on Senator Hanson to immediately reject any endorsement from the group. Now to finance, on the Dow near the close up 512 points, but Australian dollar buying 72 US cents.
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1: The Dockers have bounced back to defeat the Cats in their semi-final encounter in the West last night. This report from Julian Marcus.
4: It was a semi-final full of swings and roundabouts as the Dockers raced out to a 31-point lead before Geelong reeled them back in the third quarter. But as Wolfie time rang around Optus Stadium, it was the minor premiers who punched their ticket into the final four, with Fremantle winning by 14 points over Geelong to book a preliminary final place against the Sydney Swans next week. The Brisbane Lions and the Adelaide Crows meet in the other semi-final at the Gabba, the winner to face Hawthorn at the MCG. Julian Marcus reporting.
1: In the rugby league finals, the Newcastle Knights have ended the South Sydney Rabbitohs season with a 20-10 win. And that's the latest news in sport.
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1: Partly cloudy for Melbourne today. Top of 22. Certainly warming up tomorrow. Top of 24 with some late showers. A shower or two Monday, 20. Showers Tuesday, 14. Cloudy Wednesday, 14. Cloudy Thursday, 15. And a sunny day on Friday coming up and 21. For the bays today, variable winds of about 10 knots and waves below a metre. 6 now at Preston, 7 at Mortialik, and in the city, 8 degrees. Dennis O'Kane, Melbourne Zone, 3AW.
14: It was a spectacle. I was there at the MCG.
1: You lucky duck. How did you get that?
14: A mate of mine had a spare ticket and he said, do you want to come along? I said, are you kidding? It was the biggest event Melbourne has seen. We've come up with a theory. MJ, he was there with his mates too. We've come up with a theory. Don't worry about night grand final. You have the grand final starting at 9 a.m. All done and dusted at lunchtime and then out.
1: What?
14: Like yesterday.
1: You're kidding me.
14: Prime time around the world. 9 o'clock start for the grand final.
1: Oh, that is very, very silly. Do you think that the AFL grand... who told you that?
14: Just a theory.
1: How many drinks did you have when that was discussed?
14: None.
1: tell me something. Can the AFL grand final learn anything from yesterday except starting at 9 o'clock in the morning?
14: Yeah, little things like you couldn't take a bag in. Just made things at the security checkouts. And the other thing, you don't go through the gates at the MCG. You go through, you go through the gates, but they're in the car park. There was a massive fence right around the whole thing. Yep. And once you went in through a gate in the car park, you just wandered into the ground and all the members were open. There were no members. You'd go into the members and have a drink at any of the members' bars. It was a free for all, but you had ticketed seats for your own seat.
1: Yeah.
14: But
1: so why did that make it easier if around this boundary you went through the tickets?
14: It just made the area an entertainment area.
1: Well,
14: where
1: you never know.
14: They call it a trailer park, gator. What's the thing? Tailgate party.
1: Well, like you do at Flemington,
14: That's right.
1: Have your barbecue.
14: Like the birdcage.
1: Yeah,
14: exactly right.
1: Well, maybe, you've got some special guest on a little bit later on this morning.
14: Eddie McGuire after 11 talking about it.
1: You could discuss that, couldn't you?
14: Yeah.
1: What can we learn from what happened yesterday at the MCG?
14: 9 a.m. start for the grand final.
1: Oh, that's silly.
14: Silly me.
1: Oh, well, then
14: you could move the North Melbourne breakfast to a North Melbourne lunch.
1: So you start playing football at 9 o'clock in the morning.
14: Yeah. You don't think it'll work?
15: No.
14: Okay. Just testing. Give us a ring, 133-693. If you're up and about, don't forget the early morning message guarantee. If you message me, I read it out. Like morning DJ and team, so no Victorian team in the AFL finals. Regards, Bill from Hunters Hill. There's the first message. If you've got something to say, give us a call.

front page of the Herald Sun reflects what we were talking about. The headline, what a smash hit. 49ers blitz Rams at the MCG, but the winner is Melbourne. How good. NFL blockbuster souvenir poster inside. It was all happening. The weather couldn't have been better, and Melbourne was on show to the world.

cold start to the day. The GPS on the motorbike said 8 degrees, and on the dash it said 9 degrees. Anyway, it's below double figures. Boy, is that going to change. We'll talk to the Bureau later on in this half hour to find what a superb day it's going to be. From what I can gather, I've studied the synoptic charts, and the isobars are miles apart, which means no wind. A big high-pressure system is just lobbing above us, which means sunshine, no rain, no wind, and I think a top of around 23.

0: Morning, Darren. What a great morning. Best time of the week. Dano and Peppy. G'day, boys. Dazza, Donvale Footy Club, Rezzy's 4 in a row. Oh, does that mean you've won the flag? Oh, yeah. Seniors won and heading to second division. Damien, good work, Damien. And good on the Donvale footy team. I think they wear the black and white stripes, like the Pies. Could be corrected, but that's what I think of might happening there. Morning, Darren and team. Beautiful morning, 9 degrees. Enjoying my coffee in Black Rock. Rahul from Luxury Taxis Melbourne. For clean professional, always on time cars. You know who to call, Rahul. We don't have a number, though. Thanks for the message anyway, Rahul. Chrissy, good morning.
1: Good morning, Darren. How are you?
0: Extremely well. Chrissy, what are you doing up at this hour?
1: Oh, we've got a very exciting day ahead. Marvellous morning for a garage sale.
0: Oh, you couldn't have picked better weather with the forecast I just gave. It's going to be the first real day of spring. Tell us what you've got and what the garage sale's all about.
1: Oh, we're kicking off this morning at 9 o'clock in Cremorne, which is part of Richmond.
0: Yeah.
1: We've got lots and lots of bargains. Everything must go. This is our final day. We've got camping gear, fashion accessories, including retail samples from around the world. We've got new linen if you're setting up a second home or kids moving out of home. We've even got a bit of furniture.
0: Ah, and whereabouts in Cremorne? Lovely area, Cremorne. That's a little pocket, isn't it, of Richmond? I think the Cherry Tree Hotel was in Cremorne.
1: On the corner of our street.
0: Ah, there you go. Oh, so what's the address?
1: Stevenson Street.
0: Stevenson.
1: We're at 15 Stevenson Street, which is on the very long diagonal, diagonally opposite the stop sign, right at the end of that street where the Cherry Tree is on the corner at the top of the street.
0: Excellent work. Number 15 Stevenson Street in Cremorne. And what time does it start, Chrissy?
1: 9 o'clock this morning, DJ.
0: 9 o'clock
1: till 4
0: onwards.
1: Today.
0: Beautiful.
1: And look for the balloons on the front of the building.
0: Can't miss it. Enjoy the garage sale. Thanks for the call, Chrissy. We've got another one. It must be garage sale season. Joe, good morning.
2: Yeah, good morning, Darren. How are you?
0: Yeah, good, Joe. Whereabouts are you having yours?
2: Roxburgh Park again.
0: Yeah.
2: I've got a more or less a neighbourhood garage sale. They're all bringing their stuff around for me to sell for them, including a burgundy 1987 Mercedes-Benz.
0: A burgundy 87 Mercedes. It still runs?
2: Yes, as far as I know. I've heard the motor running ticking over, so the only thing is it's been sitting there for a while, but he said he wanted to get rid of it, so he asked me to get rid of it.
0: A bit of an old classic, the burgundy Mercedes-Benz, plus household items and a whole lot that people have brought around for you. Are you the local sort of go-to guy for garage sales, are you, Joe?
2: Yeah, they always drop stuff off and say, look, get rid of it for me, and I don't charge commission or anything. I just say how much you want for it, and I try and get it for them or the closest to it, and that's it.
0: Good on you.
2: Yeah, I've got a lot of my own outdoor furniture as well, garden furniture, park benches, everything else. It keeps me very, very busy. It keeps me alive, actually.
0: Oh, good for you, doing a bit of work for the community and all the locals getting rid of their stuff. And it's recycling rather than just dumping it, isn't it? It's moving on to someone else.
2: Well, exactly right. And by the time I'm finished with it, it comes up near new.
0: Oh, you have a bit of a tinker with it and a mess around with it and bang, away it goes.
2: The park benches, Darren, you know all the old wooden slats on them, they rot out. Well, I replace them with Merbau, new Merbau, get them sandblasted, powder coated, and as I say, they come back as new.
0: Oh, they would too. The old outdoor park benches, and that's what you specialise in at your place.
2: Yeah. Yep.
0: Well, what do you charge for one of those? Because they're pretty heavy duty, aren't they?
2: Yeah, it depends on what the frames cost me, and also it depends, and the biggest cost is the sandblasting.
0: Yeah, right. But as you say, they come up as good as new.
2: Yeah, well, they are. They're virtually new by the time you finish with them. But they average depending on what I'd pay for them, they average around about 4 to 5.
0: Okay. Yeah, good stuff. Doing some good work there, Joe. What's the address of your garage sale in Roxburgh Park?
2: 26 Lincoln Crescent, and Lincoln spelt with an E on the end of it.
0: Okay, L-I-N-C-O-L-N-E.
2: Yes.
0: in Roxburgh Park. Good on you, Joe. On from now until 3 p.m. Good garage sale, 17 past 6.
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0: And to Maria, good morning.
13: Hi, Darren. How are you this morning?
0: Good, Maria.
13: Spectacular morning driving into Melbourne. I'm at Crown Casino, parked, not to go to the casino, but to go and volunteer at the Melbourne Firefighter Stair Climb this morning.
0: Oh, so is that on? That's a wonderful event. Yeah.
13: It's fantastic. So there's over 1,000 firefighters and emergency service personnel tackling the 28 floors, which doesn't sound like a lot, but it's a really difficult stairwell. Some of them are donned in full kit, which is pretty amazing, and they're raising awareness and funds for suicide prevention and firefighter cancer.
0: Oh, how good.
13: And they are incredible. Incredible people.
0: We were doing an outside broadcast at the end of that 1 year, and the guys and girls who participate, they are Kerry Packard by the end of it, let me tell you. I don't know how they do it with all their gear on board as well.
13: Well, you've got to see them in the actual stairwell because they're coming up and it sounds like Darth Vader coming up because they're breathing through the apparatus. It sounds incredible, but they, and if you're up on one of the top floors, say, you know, level 26, for example, and, you know, you're trying to rev them up, you know, only 2 floors to go, and they look at you like, oh, you're kidding. And you're going, but you've done the hardest part. But they really are incredible. They have raised, last night it was $1 million.
0: That's amazing. Incredible. Which tower do they go up? Because it used to be, was it the Rialto Metropole at one stage? But this is the Metropole.
13: No. So, Darren, you're actually thinking, so this is specifically for firefighters. There's no general public. It's only emergency services. So the one that we've done the last 2 years is the Rialto. Previous to that was Australia 108. Last year we did the Towers for Change at Westside Place. In the CBD, where the Ritz-Carlton is, those four towers. And previous to that, it used to be the Eureka Stair Climb.
5: Of course.
13: The in Melbourne that have been done. And then there's interstate events. But this one is specifically for the fire, for emergency services.
5: Yeah, gotcha. And it sounds as though you're one of the main organisers, are you, or just one of the volunteers?
13: No, Darren, I'm the president of Stair Climbing Australia, so our organisation promotes stair climbing and tower running. So tower running is the sport, stair climbing is the activity for fitness. Our organisation promotes and helps the organisers of the events. We basically spoke stair climbing and the benefits of it, and it's absolutely fantastic. And Darren, you've got to come and do an event in Melbourne next year. You've got to come and do a stair climb.
5: Really?
13: Yeah, you can do it. Anyone can do it.
5: Yeah.
13: You don't have to go fast. You would love it.
5: Okay. Never say never, Maria.
13: Your heart's all fit now, so you're all good.
5: Right. You're
13: the
5: all
13: best
5: good.
13: Thing you can do for cardio health.
5: That's what we need, to keep fit by keeping the pumping of the thing that keeps you going. Did it all start overseas at the Empire State Building or somewhere? Was there an origin to it?
13: Yeah, so Empire State was the first to do it in the last 40 years.
5: Yeah.
13: And then the next climb after that, they actually did the Rialto.
5: Right.
13: And so the Rialto was very niche and it had more elites rather than normal people like you and I. So it was a very prestigious race. And I've actually got the footage of 3AW doing the commentary, and it was like they were calling a footy match. It's so funny. You can find it on YouTube. If you look up Stair Climbing Australia, and it'll come up on that. But, so the origins are Empire State. Pre-COVID, we had the other fantastic one was the Eiffel Tower in Paris. So that was beautiful. That was a night event, and it was all lit up, and that was amazing. And just quickly, the other thing is we've got champion tower runners here in Australia. We have world champions that people don't know about. It's a sport that is really not known about, which is a shame.
5: Well, let's spread the word. Madam President, thanks for having a chat with me, and it's on today. Up the metropole you go. That's Maria, President of Stair Climbing Australia. That's what it is. Up next, the weather. All good news for the weekend.
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5: A huge day today for Keyser. Now, this is, speaking of stair climbing, this is what keeps you strong. Their saying is be strong, stay strong. I'm down a bit this week. I need to go today, this afternoon, because minimum 2 sessions a week, they say. I've been averaging 3. 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

0: Alan Reid from the Bureau of Meteorology, the latest edition of Aviation Safety arrived on the desk. Gee, the sun's up early today, Gavin. And there's an article about predicting the weather if you're flying in a week ahead or you're planning a trip in your plane. And the article was about how you can predict, not accurately, but as pretty closely as you can, the synoptic charts, just reading a synoptic charts. And I used to love doing that, and I reacquainted myself with the practice this week, Alan, and downloaded the current synoptic chart from the Bureau, which is in front of me right now. And there is a massive high pressure just hovering right above us, so that means winds from the north, and it's looking very good for the weekend, Alan. Good morning to you.
1: Oh, good morning. I'm glad that you've just done all my work for me. Yes, no, it's great. The synoptic chart does give us a very good starting point to think about where winds are coming from. Over the top of that, we need to lay in how much moisture there is to see what weather comes out of that pattern.
0: Yeah.
1: So,
0: yeah.
1: Yes.
0: But as a rule,
1: that's great.
0: If the isobars are close together, that means windy conditions. But if they're miles apart, like it is currently, hardly any wind. And a high pressure over the top of us means that we are getting winds from the north today, aren't we?
1: Well, yes, that ridge of high pressure has got its focal point out over to the Tasman there. So that does mean that the winds that go in an anti-clockwise direction around the high pressure does mean that we do have a gentle northerly flow today. Now, that's going to be a lovely, mostly sunny sort of a day. When you look at the satellite image in conjunction with the mean sea level pressure picture, the synoptic chart, you can get a much fuller understanding of what's coming through. And when we look at that, we can see that there's some action of the satellite image. We can see there's some action coming through with that cold front that's currently over towards Western Australia, South Australia, sort of an idea, and that's going to creep in to the east during the next few days.
0: Yes.
1: And we'll be able to see a little bit of activity during the course of tomorrow across Melbourne. Might even, looks like, what? Rumble of a thunderstorm coming through as well. But we do have some very warm temperatures for this weekend. And then when the cold front's gone through early next week, you'll think, oh, that's right, spring. Weekend was lovely and warm. Early next week, not quite so warm.
0: No, nothing. Yeah, that's right. And that cold front, I'm looking at the prediction of on my synoptic chart for 10 p.m. on Monday. It's right over the top of us there. So we got isobars also close together. So that means wind, windy as well.
1: Yeah, that's right. So we have got that sense of that northerly flow will freshen into Monday. Won't be quite as warm a day on Monday, even though your cold air hasn't fully come through. But that idea of the timing of that changed line may mean that that cooler air can get in a little bit sooner. But also there'll be a little bit of a cloud band and some rainfall, and that will help also cool the atmosphere as well. So whilst we're looking at 22 degrees today, 24 tomorrow, Monday's looking at 20 degrees. And then don't put away your winter woolies, because Tuesday is looking like a bit of a stiff southerly or southwesterly flow, I should say, and only 14 degrees for a top temperature in that rain.
0: Helen, you've done beautifully again. Say to hi to all the Bureau workers down there, and we'll chat again next week.
1: Enjoy your weekend.
0: Helen Reid from the Bureau of Meteorology. Larry, where are you today? Larry?
2: He's looking at his synoptics.
0: Oh, do you reckon?
2: Yeah.
0: He's gone, Larry. That's a shame. He normally tells me where he is today. Oh, is he there? Is he? Larry, where are you?
3: I'm heading to Berwick Farmers Market, Darren.
0: Ah, Berwick. That's an old classic. You've been there a few times this year.
3: Yeah, every month on the second Saturday. So it's a great market. There's about 60 plus stalls there. It starts at 8, goes through till 12:30. So you get the fruit and veg at Thriving Food Farm, Nicholas Olive Oil, Otway Walnuts, Joys of Red Hill are there with the preserves and jams, Yarra Valley Berries, beers and spirits, and I'll be there with Manette Kelly Red. Good day to get the Shiraz and the Cabernet Sauvignons out today.
0: Yeah, that's for sure. The Berwick Farmers Market. Good work, Larry. Perfect day. Spring weather ahead of us. We just heard from Helen at the Bureau there. Doc, it's going to be a perfect day.
4: It certainly is. Now, pressure is mounting to release mushroom killer Aaron Patterson from solitary confinement. The group calling itself Justice Action is pushing Corrections Victoria to end Patterson's torture. Well, that's what they're saying, by moving her to a restrictive management wing instead of being locked up in her cell for 22 hours a day. Police have carried out several welfare checks after another Optus outage left dozens of 000 callers unable to connect to emergency services. Optus has confirmed the outage lasted an hour and a quarter yesterday, affecting customers in Victoria, South Australia, Tasmania and the Northern Territory. A 51-year-old man has been charged over an alleged carjacking near Swan Hill, where a baby was abandoned on the side of the road. Pardon me. And Vision shows an angry Geelong coach, Chris Scott, reacting to a lost chance with the Cats going down to Frio by 14 points in last night's semi-final clash at Optus Stadium. Ollie Dempsey's goal square kung fu kick, described as a clear goal, denied Geelong of a vital third quarter goal. Did you see it?
5: Yeah, I did. Definitely was not touched, I believe.
4: The Dockers now face the Swans in their preliminary final next weekend. We've got some more news and a few more synoptics at 7 o'clock this morning.
5: Do you like my synoptic chart, synoptics? Well, I've printed off a copy for you and the newsroom. Look, there you go. You can go and study that.
4: I never forget the
5: That's
4: time.
5: That's from my home printer, by the way.
4: You handed that to me upside down. I always remember years ago, we were in the 3XY building over there in Spencer Street where the Age used to be published, and the first editions went out. I'll never forget that night because I was there about at midnight. The first editions went out, and the weather map was upside down.
5: Right.
4: And all hell broke loose in the printing press downstairs.
5: Oh, no.
4: Stop the presses. The weather map.
5: The other thing with the footy last night, you know what? Well, for us early risers that are up listening to this, that have got early starts to the day, with the time difference over west, the game finished, I think, at around a quarter past 11.
4: Yeah, pretty late, yeah.
5: And I stayed up to watch the whole thing because it's the final and you've got to see what happens. You can't sort of wander off at half-time thinking, I wonder who wins.
4: Yeah.
5: Because it's a crucial final, cutthroat. Yeah. So I watched the whole darn thing. Yeah. By the time you're in bed, it's close to midnight.
4: Well, I'd rather that than your suggestion just after the 6 o'clock news of starting the grand final, playing the grand final at 9 o'clock in the morning.
5: That's right.
4: You said, that's what you said.
5: When I arrived at the ground, I thought, my goodness. This was about 8:30. And they're serving full strength beer. There's a bloke having a beer. I thought, oh, how could he have one of those at this hour? And then the next bloke was having one. There's a group of guys. Yeah. They were all having beers.
4: Years ago when I was a young announcer in Burnie in Tasmania, we used to have Bogues and biscuits for breakfast. That's what we used to have.
5: Serious?
4: Bogues beer.
5: And biscuits. You crazy dudes.
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12: Come Sunday morning, he's lying in bed, his eyes all red from the wine in his head, wishing he was dead when he ought to be heading for a Sunday school. Clean up your own backyard.
0: It's time to do a bit of gardening, and here to help me is Heidi Martin from Van Loon's Nursery. Heidi, good morning to you.
14: Good morning, and what a spectacular weekend it is going to be to get out in the garden.
0: It has hit us. Spring is officially here today.
14: Even yesterday, glorious afternoon.
0: Yeah.
14: It's just been, it's been a lovely little build-up into spring this last week. We've had, a few nice, really nice days. I've been busy out in my garden, my backyard garden project, done.
0: What?
14: Looks amazing. I've got to say, big thank you to my movie star gardener, Matt Damon from Lonsdale Landscapes.
0: Oh, that's right, Matt Damon.
14: Damon. He did the heavy lifting for me, or the heavy digging for me. So I've got my lovely new screening hedge all planted up. Went for the ficus hilli, and just some morayas. Popped in a few extra clivias because it's very dry, shady, so I'm a bit limited with my palette. But, a good tidy up just makes such a big difference. Got in there and raked out all the sort of old leaves and twigs and, fallen debris from the trees.
0: Did you put some mulch down?
14: Put some mulch down.
0: What sort?
14: I put down some sugarcane mulch. I like a bit of sugarcane.
0: So do
14: breaks
0: I.
14: Breaks down nicely.
0: Yeah, it does.
14: I don't love the look of it, especially when it's fresh because it looks a bit bright.
0: Yeah.
14: But it settles down quite quickly.
0: That's a good contrast against the greenery, though, isn't it?
14: It is. And under the mulch, I put down some rapid soak, Grow Better Rapid Soak, just so that the moisture really soaks in. Some fertiliser. There's a few empty bags hanging around at work, so I just grabbed a bit of a mishmash of whatever was around. A bit of Dynamic Lifter. There was a bit of Tro Forte, a bit of Grow Better Organic. Put all that in a couple of big buckets and just sort of put that around. Mulch on top. Looks $1 million. I'm so happy.
0: Oh, you look happy.
14: Yeah,
0: there's a real spring bounce in your step, I reckon. 133693, Robert, good morning.
15: Hey, Darren, how are you doing?
0: I'm doing really well.
15: Yeah, thanks. I didn't mean to interrupt your gardening session. It's always interesting too, listening to that. I just wanted to clarify a couple of things about the stair climb that you were talking about a short while ago to the lady organising the stair climb. You asked her about the origins of the firefighters doing their stair climb, and I think she didn't really touch very much on that.
0: Right.
15: And I just wanted to clarify that, as you know, the date that we're doing it, I'm not involved myself right now, but I am a former firefighter out of the US. The date we're doing this is a memorial for the 343 firefighters that died on 9/11. So the first of the stair climbs, firefighter stair climbs, was done after that. And it was, in the US, it's a very somber event, still done today. It's not a competitive race as it is here. And we climbed 110 stories each time we do it.
0: Oh.
15: So that's to the idea of that. And we carry little name tags of all the 343 firefighters who died, plus the police who died. It's not about the public who died, of course. It's just the emergency services.
0: Yes.
15: And Yeah, and we do the 110 stories in order to complete the job they weren't able to.
0: Yeah, it's very symbolic then. Whereabouts do you work over there, or did work, Robert?
15: No,

0: all the fallen firefighters.
1: Interesting stuff.
0: And these days, they've expanded that to support the families of fallen firefighters who have died in the line of duty around the country.
1: And they're much respected over in the States, the firefighters. Not that you're not here, but they seem to be like heroes, particularly after 9/11, Robert. Is that a fair call?
0: It is, yeah. And I went into the service over there after it had all happened. So it was new to me also. And the general public have a huge amount of respect over there for the emergency services. Absolutely, yeah.
1: Yeah, good on you. Interesting stuff. A bit of good history there, and you're back now. What do you do for a living now, Robert?
0: I'm on my way to Papua New Guinea right now, and so I'm working medical support for the army there this week.
1: Excellent.
0: This weekend, and so I'm still in the emergency services here.
1: Good for you. Yep. Good work. Keep it up. Thanks, Robert, for giving us a bit of the history there. Very interesting. 133-693. The sun is shining. The sun is up.
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3: Hi, Jackie. Do you know why all the public rubbish bins have been removed from South Bank Promenade? Who made this decision and why? The texter asked. I think it needs to be looked into. Well, we did. But this is what the Lord Mayor told me just the other day.
4: Bins in the central city are being replaced at the moment. We're putting in new solar compactor bins.
3: Well, now we do know, except that all of those fancy new solar bins have been held up in customs.
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5: Apparently, a proper radio ad needs a professional voice actor and some somber music to remind you that what you're hearing is important and to really pull on the heartstrings.
6: We're not doing any of that. No paid actors, no music. Just the two of us having a genuine conversation, which is what Bear is all about.
5: See, the funeral industry has always operated a bit like those radio ads. A lot of pomp with very little substance. Polished showrooms, mahogany coffins, and the quiet suggestion that the more you spend, the more you love someone. And to be honest, in many cases, that suggestion isn't even a quiet one.
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5: When you think about it, funeral parlours are a rather odd thing. 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
1: And to Justine, good morning.
9: Good morning, Darren and Heidi.
1: Oh, this is Justine that was up in Queensland, Heidi, just to keep you updated, and had an annoying bird at 2 o'clock in the morning, wasn't it, Justine?
9: Correct.
10: That's annoying.
9: So, very annoying, Heidi. So, Darren and Heidi, I'm very fortunate. Don't get mad at me, but I was up there by myself, remember? I didn't have the boys and my husband. It was a special holiday.

0: we're going up in 9 working days. How excited am I? With the boys, one girlfriend, and my husband. So I thought, Darren, I'm going to try and tape the noise of the stupid bird. Because it sounds like he's drunk. And would you like me to do it for you, Heidi? Have you ever heard about the crazy bird from Noosa?
1: I've not heard about the crazy Noosa bird.
0: You sure? Gosh.
2: What was it called? The Eastern something?
0: Coal. Eastern Coal.
2: Eastern Coal.
1: Eastern Coal. I've not even heard of that bird.
2: Oh, yeah. They're up all hours. Hit us with the call.
0: Okay, this is probably not my best because I haven't been chatting. That's very unusual for Justin because I've just woken up. It's sort of like this, Darren and Heidi. It sort of goes like this.
2: At 2 o'clock in the morning.
1: That could get on your nerves.
2: And we took a whole lot of calls on this bird, and it is migrating south.
1: What's it called again?
0: Is it Southern Coal, Darren?
1: Coal.
0: It's definitely Coal. Southern Coal. Lots of people ring it. But Heidi, he's letting his girlfriends know that he's awake. He's quite a
2: frisky
0: one.
1: Right, at 2 o'clock in the morning.
2: There it is.
1: Because every woman loves to be woken up at 2 o'clock in the morning.
2: Yeah.
1: I mean, I'm sure that's working real well for him.
2: Well, good luck, Justine, and tell us, record it. That would be good.
1: We have birds in our, everybody's got birds in our garden, but we have currawongs that nest in our tree right outside our lounge room window.
2: Yeah, we've spoken about them before.
1: I love my currawongs.
2: We like them, but then
1: you call them Black Death.
2: Well,
1: I thought was a bit mean.
2: Well, I got photos sent to me of them taking baby ringtail possums out of nests. If that's not Black Death, what is?
1: I make breakfast balls for them out of minced up steak and wombaroo crunched up insects and put them in the freezer, put a little breakfast ball out for them.
2: Serious?
1: They've got a nest. She's building a nest at the moment, so can't wait for our little chicks to arrive.
2: Wow.
1: Yeah.
2: Irene, good morning.
3: Good morning.
1: Good morning,
3: can you hear me?
2: Yes,
1: sure can.
2: Loud and clear.
3: I'm inquiring about a plum tree. When do you spray the plum tree?
1: A plum tree. Good morning, Irene. So plums, they're a good one to spray with your other fruit trees during the winter months when there's no foliage or blossom on the tree, and you can use a copper spray on your plums. And that just helps with all deciduous fruit trees, actually, Irene. It just slows down any of that fungal growth that can cause issues down the track. So plums sometimes get shot whole. Apricots, peaches, that sort of thing can also be prone to fungal attack, and that just helps to clear up some of those fungal spores. So you might have just missed the boat this year for your spraying program because they're probably blossoming or a few leaves on them now, Irene.
3: As in full blossom.
1: Yeah, you probably don't want to spray now because you don't want to risk harming any of the bees or pollinator insects that'll be busy on your tree. So you might just have to sit tight and see how you go. The good news is that plums are probably one of the fruits that are the least affected with fungal issues. So, look, you'll probably be okay.
2: Thanks, Irene. To Jill, good morning.
4: Good morning.
1: Hello, Jill.
4: Hi, I've just moved down to Melbourne into a retirement village after 25 years in East Gippsland, and I had a weeping mulberry tree, and I had my pet Eastern Coal there every November for a while. They sat in my mulberry tree and called for the mate. When their mate came, it was quiet, but after she'd gone, he wanted another mate, so he'd start again.
2: Oh.
4: I found it very comforting in the night because he didn't call when there was anybody around.
2: And you saw it, you call it the Eastern Coal.
4: Yes.
2: Yes.
4: Wow. So that's what they're called up there, and they come around about every November.
1: Mm-hmm.
4: And some people don't like them, but I found them comforting, and I loved it when they were there.
1: And
4: a little black. It's a black bird, a bit bigger than a black bird, if you know what I mean.
1: Okay, and you had it in the garden for 15 years or so.
4: Oh, 25.
1: 25. So they're in East Gippsland, moving towards Melbourne, maybe.
4: In November, around about November.
2: Yeah. Interesting stuff, Jill. Thank you so much. They're moving in. Brooke, good morning. Hello, Brooke.
5: Hello.
2: Hello, Brooke. You're a littley. How old are you, Brooke?
5: Five.
1: Good, wow.
2: A big girl now.
1: That's a great age. That's such an exciting age. 5 years old.
2: Yeah. What can we do for you, Brooke?
5: My daddy sent you a photo of my hydrangea.
2: Okay. Is there a problem with it, maybe?
5: No, just that the leaves, they're coming out.
2: Oh, they're coming out because spring is here, Brooke.
1: Excellent. That's what you want, Brooke.
5: They're coming.
1: What colour flowers does your hydrangea have?
5: Well, the flowers aren't here yet, but the leaves are coming.
2: Yeah, okay. The leaves are coming. Yeah, you should know that. There wouldn't be flowers out yet.
1: Thanks for clarifying that one,
2: Heidi,
1: Brooke.
2: For goodness sake.
1: What colour were the flowers last year?
6: What?
2: We talked to you Mother's Day. Oh, good on you, Brooke. What's your dad's name?
5: Tim.
2: Hey,
1: Tim.
2: I'm trying to look for Tim's photos.
7: Hey, Darren and Heidi, how are you?
2: Yeah, good. Tim, hey, Brooke's a little beauty there. Hey, when did you send me the photos?
7: I just sent a photo through this morning for you.
2: Okay, well.
7: Weekend breakfast, I think it was.
2: Okay, we'll try and see if we can locate that. And it's what, a photo of your hydrangeas, which are just coming out with new growth.
1: Which is exactly what they should be doing. So, Brooke, you're right on the ball there, looking after your hydrangea.
2: Yeah. And anything planned this weekend for you and Brooke, Tim?
7: Yeah, we're off to Terry's wedding, aren't we, Brooke?
5: Mm-hmm. I'm bringing the Rami Ram. He gave me a toy Ram, and I'm going to bring him. I'm going to bring her to the wedding.
2: A toy lamb.
7: I'm very excited about taking her toy lamb, and she'll be wearing her blue sparkly shoes and her pink dress.
1: Oh my God. Sparkles.
2: You'll be like a little princess with a little baby lamb there.
1: Brooke, that sounds like a great day coming up for you.
2: Good on you, Brooke. You enjoy the day. A wedding and a lamb
1: and a sparkly dress.
2: It's all happening.
1: What more could you want? Leaves on your hydrangeas, all happening.
2: It's all happening. Could do a lot worse. 4 to 7.
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2: That is a spectacular wall of insect housing that you showed me on display at Van Loon's nursery.
1: Did you like that?
2: I did.
1: We and one of our lovely staff members at the nursery built us the... It's the Hilton of insect hotels.
2: Yes.
1: So it's huge. It's absolutely massive. So this summer, this whole spring summer season, Van Loon's were committed to pollinator insects. It's something that they're really going to go hard on. We're running an education program all through the school holidays for kids to come in and learn all about pollinator insects, and they can become a pollinator protector, and they'll get a certificate, and they'll be able to put up a little lavender plant. So all the details are on our social media, but it's going to be awesome.
2: Oh, that's great. And you can see the big display online there.
1: Beautiful display, yeah.
2: I like it. Approaching the 7 o'clock news and another hour of gardening after that, here on 3AW 693.
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15: 7 degrees in Melbourne, mostly sunny today, a bit of cloud around, a top of 22 at 7 o'clock. Good morning, I'm Dennis O'Kane. Frio has turned around a form slump to end the cat season.
16: Absolute belter of a final, and the Dockers are off to Sydney next week, 18-12-1-20. The Cats are 16-10-106.
15: And more in sport. Well, police have carried out several welfare checks after another Optus outage left dozens of 000 callers unable to connect to emergency services. Optus has now confirmed the outage lasted an hour and a quarter yesterday, affecting customers in Victoria, South Australia, Tasmania, and also the Northern Territory. A 51-year-old man has been charged over an alleged carjacking near Swan Hill, where a baby was abandoned on the side of a road. Opposition leader Jess Wilson says it's another case of the Carroll government's bail laws failing.
17: Absolutely sick to my stomach to think of a seven-month-old baby on the side of a road near Swan Hill, because once again, Victoria's weak bail laws have seen an offender carjack a car, allegedly assault the mum, and then take off with the seven-month-old in the back seat.
15: Pressure is mounting to release mushroom killer Erin Patterson from solitary confinement. A group calling itself Justice Action is pushing correction Victoria to end Patterson's torture, as they put it, by moving her to a restrictive management wing instead of being locked up in her cell for 22 hours a day. Both sides of the political divide are demanding Pauline Hanson immediately rule out any association with neo-Nazi groups offering to back One Nation. Labor and the coalition MPs warn failing to condemn the offer sends a dangerous signal, urging the One Nation leader to kill off any deal in the strongest terms. Senator Hanson previously admitted her party was being targeted by extremists. Donald Trump has led a solemn commemoration at the Pentagon to mark the 25th anniversary of the September 11 terror attacks. 184 people were killed when an American Airlines flight struck the western face of the Pentagon during the attacks. The president says they will never forget the horror of that day.
18: No, the world will never return to the way it was at that dawn on that beautiful, peaceful Tuesday morning, 2001. Before the towers fell, before the Pentagon was hit, before this horrible, horrible evil.
15: The Albanese government is under fire, with a survey revealing nearly a third of small businesses are on the brink of going bust. An Australian Chamber of Commerce and Industry survey also shows about half of all businesses are experiencing high stress from rising operating costs. Well, the opposition is accusing Labor of ignoring business owners in the chase for net zero policies on top of taxing business out of existence. Now to finance, the Dow closing up 509 points, one Australian dollar buying 72 US cents.
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15: The Dockers prevailing, weathering a determined Cats to claim a 14-point victory in their semi-final in the West. Fremantle now heads into a preliminary final for the first time since 2015, taking on Sydney at the SCG. For Geelong coach Chris Scott last night really summed up their season.
19: A lot of things went wrong. We found ourselves behind the eight ball at various times and found a way to hang in and give ourselves a chance.
15: In the NRL finals, a win for the Knights over the Rabbits. At the US Open, world number one Alexander Zverev is battling Karen Khachanov in the first men's semi-final of the day. And that's the latest news in sport.
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23: Good morning, Louis Zacker, Transport Victoria. Monash Freeway heading outbound between Burke Road and High Street. Left lane's closed due to a breakdown. Got a car that's lost a wheel. Our incident response service crews there providing assistance to obey those overhead lane signals. Eastern Freeway closed in both directions between the Chandler Highway and Tram Road all weekend for upgrade works. Delays and detours of up to 90 minutes through Kew, Alphington, Heidelberg, Baldwin North, Bulleen and Doncaster. Detour wide, there's also city-bound ramp closures as well.
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15: Partly cloudy today for Melbourne and a top of 22 degrees tomorrow. Late showers and 24. It's been a while since we've had a 24 in Melbourne. Monday, a shower at 2:20, showers Tuesday 14, cloudy Wednesday 14, cloudy Thursday 15, sunny on Friday 21. On the bay's variable winds of about 10 knots and waves below 1 metre. It's 11 now at Fernie Creek, 4 at Geelong and 7 in the city. Dennis O'Kane, Melbourne's own 3AW.
2: Guess who would have been having a birthday today?
15: One of a trillion people.
2: Well, that's right. He's written on ahead, wrote on ahead a long time ago in 2003 at a very young age of 58.
15: Yeah.
2: But as the original love god in this town,
29: I've heard people say,
15: he gets off on this.
29: Too
15: he really
29: much
15: does.
29: Of anything is not good for
2: not
29: you.
2: Not good for you, baby.
15: Did you set the studio and sort of, what did you do?
29: I don't know.
2: Lights down, candles burning. Barry White, happy birthday.
29: We've shared love and made love.
2: 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Give us a call. 133-693. Ladies and gentlemen, Barry White. I used to think he was singing Can't Get Enough Fuel Up. I thought he was having problems at the petrol bowser. I can't get enough fuel up, babe. but he's saying can't get enough of your love, babe.
0: Oh, yeah. When you're the love god, did you get many propositions? Anyone ring it and say, a liar,
1: Dennis,
0: I love you?
1: I'm tipping not. If Darren's thinking it's the song's about petrol, I don't know that that goes well for your, like, romantic
0: Anything you didn't tell Kathy?
2: Yeah. I thought he was having trouble with his unleaded...

0: can't get enough. Fuel up, babe. Thanks, Barry, and happy birthday. Marie, good morning.
1: Good morning, team. I've sent a photo in about our fig tree because its branches appear to be very brittle and the figs are just shriveled up little, I don't know, they're the size of a date.
0: Well, let's have a look. We are studying them now. The system has worked, Marie, and the photos of your fig have arrived.
2: It's not looking all that happy, is it, Marie?
0: What's that emergency assembly point beyond the fig tree?
2: We're talking about the fig tree, Darren.
0: Oh, okay.
1: It just turned up in our garden randomly. We didn't plant it, and we thought we'd give it a go, I'm thinking maybe we just should give up.
2: Oh, no, don't give up. It's got to be a nice size, and it's got some green leaves on it. Is that from last season, these photos?
1: No, yesterday.
2: Yesterday, okay. Are they leaves on the tree?
0: They are figs.
2: No,
1: they're
2: the
1: shriveled up little figs.
2: Yeah. So I think, Marie, those figs, they're not going to come to anything. And if you've got a chance, I would just maybe flick them all off because you want your tree to be putting energy into growth and new leaves for this season. I can see some nice little green leaf shoots there ready to come out. Early spring, it's all happening underground just at the moment. Those roots are going gangbusters, searching around for moisture and fertilizer, food to create energy to put into the tree. So now is the perfect time to give it a feed, Marie. So I would pop down to your closest nursery, grab yourself maybe a bag of some Grow Better organic fertilizer, any sort of fertilizer, or good all-purpose one, especially formulated for fruit trees would be ideal. You can apply that quite generously at the moment. I would put also down something like Rapid Soak Saturate, one of those products that helps our soil absorb water, and then emulsion on top. Then your tree is really set up then to put on lots of good healthy growth over the spring season right through till Christmas time.
1: That sounds great. And will that help with the branches being so brittle? I'm not sure if a bird or what's just possums landed on it and they're just snapped off.
2: Snapping off. It might be a bit of possum activity, something a bit heavier. Look, feeding and watering your tree will, of course, always give you the healthiest, most robust plant, and that all helps to fix any of those sort of issues. I don't know whether it will stop possums landing on it and breaking branches, but it will give you a good, healthy tree. So that's definitely where I would be heading for. As far as your figs ripening, sometimes that's just down to the weather gods, and if we have a bad batch of fluctuating temperatures when your fruit is setting, that can just stop them ripening on the tree like that, which I know that we had some problem with that last autumn, so that might be what that one was. But just work at getting your tree nice and healthy this season, and that will put you in good stead for fruit production.
0: And is that a construction site across the road, is it?
1: Yes, it is. That's a bit of work being done in the area.
0: Yeah.
1: I did have one other question. Which avocado would you recommend to try and plant in Melbourne?
2: Oh, that's a really good good question. Avocados, some of the cooler climate ones are best grown in Melbourne, and you could do avocado Hass. That's a really popular eating variety. That's a good one to grow in Melbourne. And if you can grow a Hass and a Reed together, that will give you excellent fruit production.
0: Thank you so much, Marie. To Annette, good morning.
3: Good morning. I have just two quick questions. I have a cycad which I saved a few years ago, and I just noticed it's got, is it scale? It's all up the back of the fronds.
2: Yep.
3: Does warm water and dishwashing detergent remove that?
2: Look, it will certainly help. It's all about suffocating that scale insect, Maureen, because it has that scaly cover. If you can get some sort of an oil-based spray over it, that will help to suffocate the insect below. So dishwashing liquid, I would also add in, if you want to make a homemade spray, add in some oil, like some olive oil, vegetable oil, because it's that oily component that will help to suffocate them. Give that a try. If it doesn't work, you can buy organic oil-based sprays at garden centres, and neem oil would be a particularly good one.
3: Okay. My second question is, I have, I think it's called a prayer plant. It reaches for the sky at night time.
2: Yeah.
3: And a peace lily. Mm-hmm. And the third plant I have, just you'll have to excuse my pronunciation, Dianthus anatolisius. It's an antique perennial. And should I fertilise those with liquid fertiliser?
2: Oh, you bet. This is the time of year that really everything can have a feed. So yeah. Your indoor plants, I actually did all of mine with the liquid food. I had some power food for vegetables in the bottom of my laundry cupboard, which I popped out and gave that to my indoor plants. I just did it at half strength. But a liquid food now for anything in a pot will really be of benefit. So all your indoor plants, take them out onto the back deck. You know, it's going to be a lovely afternoon. Give them a good sprinkle, you know, clean the leaves and a liquid fertilizer, let them drain and then back inside.
3: Yeah.
2: Also topping up with Osmocote onto all your indoor pots now will also keep them growing strongly over the spring season.
0: Thank you, okay. Annette.
3: Thank you. Bye.
2: Thanks,
3: bye.
2: Annette.
0: Maureen, good morning.
4: Oh, good morning to you all. I have a bit of a problem in as much. I have this lovely fuchsia and it's been beautiful. I cut it down and got all new growth on it. Now, what I want to do is to move that fuchsia, put in another section, which would be ideal. And I want to put the Daphne that was given to me, I want to put that Daphne where the fuchsia is, but also it's got about 2 or 3 inches of new growth on it. Is that possible or have I missed the bus or what?
2: Morning, Maureen. No, look, I think you could. It's still early enough in the spring, I think, to be able to move your Daphne okay. So are you repotting it or are you digging it up out of the garden?
4: No, it's in the pot and I got it for my birthday. And the other problem I got, so I put it in the ground. I don't want it to die because
2: yeah.
4: I don't want it to be. I want to see it next year if I'm still around, but I fear it mightn't be here. But also I want to move into it all now.
2: Sure. No, I
4: but
2: think
4: it's in a pot.
2: Repotting
4: and
2: you.
4: Yeah, where I'm going to put it in the ground, it's ideal.
2: Okay. No, I think you would be fine to do that now. Moving from a pot is quite safe to do. And at the beginning mm-hmm. of spring, it's putting on lots of growth at the moment. So that will really help it to settle into its new home. When you've moved it though, Maureen, maybe give it a good water in with, a plant starter, something like sea salt, go-go juice, any of those root stimulant products.
4: And what do I know, do I have to do anything to the soil?
2: So
4: where the fuchsia was?
2: It would be good to dig in some cow manure. Daphne love a little bit of cow manure.
4: Oh.
2: As long as it's well aged, if you're buying it in a bag from a nursery, then that's fine to use straight away. But if you're getting it from a friend's farm, you just need to make sure that it's been sitting around for about 12 weeks. But yeah, they do like a little bit of cow manure, or just some good quality compost would be good as well.
4: Oh.
0: Thanks, Maureen, for the call and good luck. Give us a ring, 133-693.
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0: And to John, good morning.
14: Good morning.
0: John.
2: Morning, John.
14: I've got bored beans in and they've been in, I put them in late last summer and they're flowering but there's no sign of any growth yet, any beans.
2: Oh, okay, so you've got flowers and no beans. Well, yep. Flowers is a good start because, of course, you need those. Have you got a bit of insect activity around, John? You've got some bees buzzing around doing the pollinating for you?
14: Yes, there was bees there.
2: Okay, that's good. Yep. Look, I think you just might need to sit tight and let nature take its course then if you've got...
0: Should they be doing anything more at this stage?
2: No, flowering is
0: normal
2: now.
0: Yeah.
2: And then so you want good pollination, John, to get good full pods of bees.
14: Yeah, there's plenty of pollination.
2: Yep, plenty of bees around. In that case, I think you've just got to keep...
14: Not a lot of bees, but okay. Yeah, there is a few. Yeah. Well,
2: you can actually help out with the pollination with a little paintbrush, just dabbing from flower to flower, and that will help to increase the pollination, which will give you plumper pods, more beans per pod. So you could be doing that now, helping your bees out if you feel like there's not a lot around. And then it's just hoping that we don't have lots of fluctuation in our temperatures, that broad beans won't like spring frost or really a run of really cold nights, because that can make some of the flowers drop.
14: All the winter, they've lasted all through winter.
2: Okay.
0: Oh, yeah. Well, now's the time to fertilise too, of course.
2: Yep, so you can give them a feed. Just go easy, maybe not blood and bone. They don't want too much nitrogen. So I would use a liquid fertiliser like Power Feed for vegetables. Even the one for tomatoes would be good. We want lots of nice sunny spring weather, plenty of bees, and you should be getting plenty of broad beans, I reckon.
0: Bring on your beans there, John.
15: I ate his liver with some fava beans.
0: Oh, he ate the liver with some fava beans. Oh. To Jean, good morning.
16: Good morning. Could you please tell me, is it possible to move a bird's nest fern? I think that's what they're called. Very broad-leafed.
2: Yes.
0: Ground-type fernery plant.
2: Yes, a bird's nest fern. They're one of my favourites.
0: They're beautiful.
2: I love a bird's nest fern.
0: So do I.
2: Jean, you would absolutely be able to move those. They're an interesting fern because they'll grow in like in a crook of a tree or in a rocky outcrop. They're almost like an epiphyte type of fern.
16: So they don't have much of a root system.
2: They don't have a massive root system. So, yes, and now would be a good time to do it as well, Jean. So are you going to go from the garden to a pot or what's the...
16: I just wanted to go from my garden to some of the family because it's a sort of a case of whether I go or the fern goes first, you know.
2: Okay.
0: Oh.
16: A bit like Maureen.
0: Right, because she didn't know whether she'd be here for her plant either, did she?
2: All right.
16: Well, you never know, but when you get to my age, it's kind of, you know, expected. Also, I have a couple of azaleas, which would be at least 40 years old. When can I prune them much?
2: You could give them just a gentle prune. They're grand old ladies at about 40 years, so I probably wouldn't be giving them a heavy prune, but a light prune after flowering, just with the hedge clippers, you might just take, you know, maybe no more than a third. I would go like even just a shave it across the top, a good feed, plenty of water, and that will help to stimulate some new growth on those ones.
0: Now, Jean, a little bird has told me that you live around the Bourne area.
16: Well, not quite. They're on the other side of the freeway.
0: Right.
16: I'm in Bulleen.
0: In Bulleen. Would you like Harley and Sons to come around and give your roof an inspection and while they're there clean the gutters?
16: That would have been lovely about 20 years ago, but no, this place is going to be knocked down.
0: Oh.
16: It's a real knockdown.
0: It's a knockdown, hence the moving of all the plants.
2: Right.
16: Well, yes, that's right.
0: All right.
16: I don't know how soon it'll be knocked down, but that was a very nice offer. Thank you.
0: Yeah, all right, Jen. Well, we'll hang on to it.
2: Good luck with the bird's nest, though.
0: Yeah, exactly, with the moving of that. It's 24 past 7.
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11: Good morning, Louis Zacker, Transport Victoria, Monash Freeway heading outbound between Burke Road and High Street. Left lane's closed due to a breakdown. Got a car that's lost a wheel. Our incident response service crews there providing assistance to obey those overhead lane signals. Eastern Freeway closed in both directions between the Chandler Highway and Tram Road all weekend for upgrade works. Delays and detours of up to 90 minutes through Kew, Alphington, Heidelberg, Baldwin North, Bulleen and Doncaster. Detour wide, there's also city bound ramp closures as well.
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0: I went to the NFL match yesterday, Heidi, and I saw that everyone was carrying these see-through bags. And as it turned out, you weren't allowed to take a bag
2: in. I heard that. It had to be a see-through bag.
0: Yes. And Darren, what happened to your bag if you took one? Well, they had a tent set up and it was a bag dash cloakroom tent.
2: Oh.
0: So you could drop your bag off and leave it there and they'd tag your bag and off you went and then you'd collect your bag after the match.
2: You got yours back okay?
0: Well, I didn't have one.
2: Oh, okay.
0: Which was good. So, but had I taken one with a little camera in it or something, I could have been in trouble. No, I wouldn't have been. I'd have taken it to the cloak bag tag room. What are you looking at, Dennis?
19: Well, what happened? What about my sandwiches?
0: What do you mean, what about your sandwiches?
19: Well, I'd like to go in there with
0: my thermos.
19: And sit there with a rug over my knees.
0: That's right. No,
19: what's going on?
0: None of that yesterday.
19: Yeah, do you want me to got some headlines? Wattle Park Chalet. Hearing reports there's a fire there.
0: What?
19: Yeah.
0: That's an old classic. I've done a couple of gigs there over the years.
19: Yeah, well, check it out and just see how bad it is. That's in Riversdale Road.
0: In Wattle Park, with the trams out the front, the old green and yellow trams.
19: That's right, yeah. Now, figures show 1 in 3 small businesses have considered closing down in the past year due to soaring costs and government red tape. Analysts are warning any business owners, well, in fact, many of them, can't absorb the federal government's addiction to higher taxes. Solemn ceremonies are being held across the United States this morning our time, marking the 25th anniversary of the September 11 terror attacks. Driving schools are reporting a surge in young people learning to drive a manual car. How about that?
0: Good on them.
2: Finally. That's the best news I've heard in ages.
0: Yes.
19: Well, there's been a 30% jump in manual driving lessons in the past year, reversing a decade-long decline. Now, my little Barina, 1996 Barina, is a manual, and that's why I reckon it hasn't been stolen, because a lot of young hoods around town don't know how to drive manual cars. The Dockers have kept their premiership prospects alive with a 14-point win over Geelong that game last night in Perth.
0: Gee, it was a good game. I watched the whole thing. Did you see it?
19: No, I didn't. I missed it.
0: Oh,
19: well, the Dockers surrendered an early 31-point lead before surging home in the shadows of the final break.
0: Zaire Dudley, he's only a little fella, but he's good.
19: I wonder if the Dockers can go on and win a flag. I mean, it will be their first flag. They were in the grand final against Hawthorn in 2013, from memory.
0: Right.
19: Am I going? They lost out, so they'll be certainly going for that. And now the Dockers go to Sydney next weekend to take on the Swans. We've got some more news at 8 o'clock, including we'll do an update on that Wattle Park show.
0: And you're off to the Keys Are Open Day.
19: Yeah.
0: Good on you.
19: Yeah, good
0: on
19: you.
0: You love it.
19: That was from last weekend's interview that you did, and it was suggested to me that I go along and have a little bit of a look.
0: Yeah, you get strong. It gets you nice and fit and
19: I got
0: supple.
19: Trouble. Yeah, well, I got trouble with my knees, you see.
0: Oh, they'll fix that.
19: So they need
0: to have a physiotherapy test, and you check out the machines, have a strength test.
19: Are you going this afternoon, or are you going to the pub?
0: No, I might be going, actually, to do a session this afternoon.
19: Really?
0: I might see you there.
19: All right, then. I'll just see how I go. Anyway.
2: Just go easy on the Lycra, you two.
19: On the what?
2: On the Lycra.
19: Oh, the Lycra.
0: Now, you know how I mentioned Barry White, if he was here, he'd be celebrating his birthday.
19: Yeah.
0: Someone who's still alive is celebrating her birthday. It's one of my favourite songs ever. Do you know it?
19: Oh, yeah.

0: It just washes over you.
1: It's a very smooth morning sound here today. Barry White
0: and Maria Muldaur. Cactus is your friend.
1: Yeah, I love
0: There's
1: it.
0: The gardening sort of bit to it. Cactuses. What about camellias? There's a big camellia show on today.
1: There is a big, if you're a camellia or a rhododendron fan as well, but particularly camellias, are having the Camellia Grow Show. There'll be hundreds of blooms on display, camellia plants for sale. You can get advice, maybe a variety identification. This is today from 11 a.m. to 4 p.m. It's one day only, so get down there today at the Burwood Heights Uniting Church Hall. Now, that's on the corner of the Burwood Highway and Blackburn Road, which is just opposite Kmart there in East Burwood. Yeah, free entry.
0: A one-day camellia show.
1: Lots to see.
0: Sunny day, beautiful day to attend.

0: to Frank. Good morning.
1: G'day, Derek. Gee, that song brought back a lot of memories. I just finished my apprenticeship. I applied for a job in Qatar, would you believe, in the Middle East.
0: Oh.
1: And that song was on the radio. And I was going to go over there and do a lot of building over there at the time. And gee, that song brings back the memories of me filling out the application and talking to the guy about going over. But it didn't eventuate in the end.
0: But it does. I remember in 1974 it was. I was 13 or 14 and I just loved it then.

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0: And to Robert, good morning.
10: Oh, good morning, Darren. Good morning.
11: Morning.
10: I bought a blueberry bush about a year ago, put it in a pot, and then I found out afterwards that it's supposed to have been in acidic soil. I tested it, and it's about 6 or 7.
11: Mm-hmm.
10: Should I pull it out of the pot, repot it, or can I fix the soil?
11: Good morning, Robert. Look, around 6 is okay. That's, I think, you know, it's borderline okay. Yeah. Does it look like it needs repotting, or is it look like it's happy in that pot?
10: It's not green in colour. It's a crimson colour.
11: Okay.
10: I've actually given a bit of banana juice, and it's got flowers, but they're not, I just wondered whether I should try and get it down to 4.5 or 5 or...
11: Look, it would love that. You're right. Blueberries do love acidic soil. And you can buy potting mix that is for acidic-loving plants. It's for things like camellias, rhododendron, blueberries. They all like acidic soil. So, and Robert, now would actually be quite a good time to do that. So it wouldn't be a bad idea if you pop down to the nursery, get yourself a bag of acidic potting mix, and then also some fertilizer that's suitable for acid-loving plants. Nutrog do one called Kahuna that's formulated for things like camellias, rhododendrons, but also your blueberries will love that. And I think that combination, they will absolutely love it.
10: Thank you so much for that.
11: No worries. Yeah, great weekend to be doing a project like that.
0: Yeah, grab some Kahunas. Thanks, Robert. Also, what suburb do you live in?
10: Oh, I'm Murrumbina. I'm a renter.
0: You're a renter. Do you want them to come and check your roof to check the gutters or?
10: There seems to be a thread this morning there. Yeah. In that I'm pretty sure this place is a knockdown.
0: We'll hang on to it, Robert. Thank you so much. Everyone's houses are being knocked out.
11: Yeah.
0: Philip, good morning.
12: Good morning.
11: Good morning.
12: I have got a problem with the fruit fly. What do I do? Do I spray the apricots now? They are already, the buds are opening.
11: Good morning, Philip. Fruit flies are not normally active this early in the season, so probably not much need to be spraying for them at the moment. And also, Robert, with your fruit trees all flowering at the moment, it's fairly important not to be spraying anything because we don't want to be harming our bees because they're busy pollinating away just now. So you had a bit of problem with them last season, did you?
12: Yes, I did, and I'm worried. I've got, for example, I've got a pepino and oranges, and I find that they are even in oranges, peaches, apricots, pears. That's all being attacked by fruit fly.
11: Okay. Good hygiene is a really good way of treating that one, Philip. So making sure that you've gotten rid of any fallen fruit that might be, you know, hanging around the base of your tree so that there's nothing there for them to nest in. And if you do spot them early in the season, making sure that you remove any fruit that's affected and into your rubbish bin, not into green waste. But it can be weather dependent, so hopefully this season it might be a little bit of an easier one for you.
12: After the flowers?
11: So I would just wait and see if you have any problem with them. There's not really a preventative spray that you can use. You'll just need to sit tight and see if you have a problem later in the summer, and then you'll treat them then.
0: Thank you, Philip. To Cherie, good morning.
13: Oh, good morning, Darren. Good morning, Heidi.
11: Good morning.
13: It's Cherie, the plant brolly lady. Look, first of all, I just want to thank both of you for helping me launch this product. And, of course, I advertise with AW and I will be advertising again. But I just wanted to let a number of the customers know that due to customer feedback, we now have an extra large one. They are all AW listeners and we now have an extra large plant brolly that's 155 centimetres wide, guys. And I'm absolutely over the moon and I'm just so grateful to both of you for helping me. As my son said, look, Mum, we've solved the problem. The reviews are just amazing.
0: How about that?
11: Isn't that good stuff? Good one, Cherie.
0: If you're not familiar with the plant brolly, this was your idea, Cherie, where you created basically an umbrella that we all know and love, but you modified it so that it can be stuck over plants to protect them from the heat and from other issues from the elements. And it works beautifully, you're saying.
13: Absolutely. Now that we have the extra large one, love, you can put a number of plants under it. So I just want to say thank you. And Heidi, I really want to come out to Van Loon's, but you know, I'm not a great driver. My girlfriend said, look, I'll drive. So I'm going to come out and see you because I've heard so many wonderful things about your beautiful nursery.
11: Oh, thanks, Cherie.
0: We'd
11: love to see you. And, you know, I've actually just sent my hardware manager, Tanya, an email to say, let's have a chat about Cherie's brollies, and I think maybe we need to have stock them at Van Loon's.
0: It's the plant brolly. I've just Googled plant brolly, and it's the adjustable plant shade umbrella, green in colour, a 70% UV block, shields plants from harsh Aussie sun and so forth, weather resistant, and on it goes. It's online, ready to go, isn't it? Thanks, Cherie. Good for you. To James, good morning.
14: Oh, good morning. I rang recently. I've got four lily pillies and a bee

0: like a little booklet.
1: Oh, I hope so.
0: Yeah.
2: Yeah,
0: neem oil, it's expensive, but it's really good. So you've got the good product there.
2: And if the label's fallen off for James, can you recall the dosage?
0: Yeah, let me just see if I can find that out for you, because you're right, a little bit does go a long way. All you need is about 5 mil per litre of water. So that's
2: I was going to say, five mils a litre.
0: So that's about a teaspoon, James. Don't use your favourite teaspoon that you use to stir your cup of tea with.
2: No.
0: Maybe just an old one that you can keep in the garden cupboard. But about a teaspoon worth in 1 litre.
2: In a litre.
0: Yeah.
2: And James, attempt number three, how's your roof going? Where do you live?
1: I live in North Thornwood, and to be very honest with you, it would be great to have it checked out and clean it. It's a 16-year-old house that we built in for our retirement. It's on a full block of land.
2: Yeah.
1: So that would be great.
2: All right. It really would. I'll get Harley and Son. We've done it.
0: Fantastic.
2: We've managed to get them.
0: At 16 years old, that's definitely not a knockdown house.
2: Not a knockdown house.
0: And that's
2: they'll
0: great,
2: check
0: James.
2: Out your gutters. They'll clean them all out. They'll see if there's any issues happening up there. They'll turn up all muscles and smiles, James. We'll get your details and they'll turn up to your place and check your roof. It's 7:45.
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4: Hello there, Louis Zakatran. Transport Victoria Eastern Freeway closed in both directions between the Chandler Highway and Tram Road this weekend. It's for major upgrade works. There is delays throughout Kew, Alphington, Heidelberg, Balwyn North, Bolin and Doncaster. Detour wide, the current detour route adding 11 minutes to your journey. That's expected to continue to grow throughout the morning with up to 90 minutes possible. Citybound and outbound ramp closures around there as well. If you're heading into the city, consider public transport instead.
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2: And to Jane, good morning.
11: Hello.
0: Jane. Morning, Jane.
11: Good morning.
2: Yeah, Jane.
11: Hello. Recently I heard, an answer for getting rid of onion weed. Can you tell me what it was that these people were recommending?
0: Did it involve a flamethrower?
2: That's right. Or some nuclear warfare?
0: Yeah. The onion weed is one, James, one of those.

0: One hell of a weed.
1: Yeah, one of those weeds that's really challenging to get rid of. A bit like oxalis. Because it has a bulb, it's just got that huge energy source below ground that just pumps up those leaves. The best way, in my experience, is don't try and dig it out, because you just spread those little bulbs around and you end up with more of the weed. If you can let it grow, which goes against the grain, but let it grow a little bit with plenty of foliage, and then hit it I find a glyphosate spray. We don't like using these heavy sprays, but sometimes the big guns have got to come out. So something like Roundup or Zero. But the more foliage you can contact, the more poison is absorbed down into those bulbs. So that would be my...
2: I have used those, but it doesn't.
1: No. And then you need a big bottle of persistence.
2: I have heard somebody had rung into Darren some weeks ago with some other...
0: There's one called Slasher, but Slasher. It's not as
1: Look,
0: even
1: it could
0: as strong
1: fly
0: as it.
1: Slasher, but I've not found that as effective.
0: People are saying Arigard, but...
1: Arigard, yeah.
0: But another thing,
1: Jane, you could try is putting down a really heavy mulch, like carpet or something, over it and then just smothering it. But it will come through newspaper or bark mulch or something.
0: Yeah, thanks, Jane. Tough to get rid of. To Rose, good morning.
3: Can you tell me, please, if I can put a peace lily in the garden?
1: Good morning, Rose. Look, you could absolutely grow a peace lily in the garden if you live in Port Douglas or Cairns or anywhere north of Brisbane. But for us Victorian gardeners, it's too cold to grow them out in the garden. They're really best as an indoor plant or a very protected outdoor patio type area. They'd get too cold and too wet in the garden. Do you need something for a shady position?
3: No, I've just got to divide a peace lily and I said I'll put it in the garden.
1: Pop it into a nice pot, feed it up and grow it up nicely and give it away as a Christmas gift.
0: Yep, that's a good idea. Yeah, good luck with it. Thanks, Rose. To Beck, good morning.
4: Good morning. How are you?
0: Yeah, good, Beck.
4: Hi, I'm just calling from the Mumbulk Produce Market.
0: Yeah.
4: Mumbulk, the home of Arnold Dix, the fabulous engineer who's currently helping out in Nepal at the moment. 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So I just wanted to call and let you guys know.
0: Excellent.
4: If anyone's in the area, come down and visit Mumbulk.
0: Between 9 and 2, what's the exact location in Mumbulk? Do you have an address?
4: We are in Main Street, Mumbulk. If you're a seasoned local, I could say opposite where the video shop used to be. We're right next to St. George's Church.
0: Right.
4: And right next to the optometrist.
0: Go and visit the Mumbulk Market. It's right opposite where the video shop used to be.
1: Love it. And buy a plant. Markets can be great places to pick up, you know, unusual plants or something grown from a cutting. That's a great option, Beck.
0: Good stuff. And good on you for focusing on the garden there, Beck. Call through any time. Lindy, good morning. Good morning.
5: Oh, good morning. I live in an apartment block and we had an 80-metre long oleander hedge over 50 years old. It's just been pulled out and so I would like to know what you suggest to replace it with. There's a very nice wall behind it and then an even higher lovely hedge behind that.
1: Okay.
5: So we could have a stepped effect.
1: Oh, very nice.
5: We want to take advantage of the very high, beautiful, I'm not sure what it is, hedge, and a very nice wall.
1: Okay. Lindy.
5: What do you recommend, please?
1: I'm thinking it must be a nice sunny area for oleander to have grown well. Is it a full sun spot?
5: Not full sun because the building is actually on the north side, so it's good in high summer.
1: Yeah.
5: But, you know, it is sunny. Yes,
1: yeah.
5: It is sunny.
1: Well, look, there's lots and lots of options you could do there. For something that will, like, part shade, part sun. Sasanqua camellia would be absolutely beautiful. And there's lots of lovely varieties you could think about there. They can be grown to be tall, up to 3 metres, or you could prune them back down and keep them at a metre and a half. So lots of options there. Look, good old Moraya. I know Morayas are everywhere, but they're one of my favourite hedging plants. They'll do about a metre and a half, and they have a nice fragrant flower. They'll take sun and shade as well. Or you could go native and do maybe something like a Westringia or a King's Park special bottle brush. You know, there's so many choices, Lindy.
0: Quite a few there for you, Lindy. 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
0: 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So it gives you a little taste of what
1: you could
0: towing's
1: practice
0: like.
1: Reversing, parking, that sort of thing.
0: Is your car park that big?
1: That big.
0: Because you had a Prime Minister visit your car park once, didn't you?
1: We did, famously. Yeah. Scott Morrison.
0: In amongst the coast.
1: He loved our muffins.
0: Do all of that at Prestige Jayco, and then you're off on an adventure.
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0: And to Lydia, good morning.
10: Good morning. How are you this morning?
0: Great, Lydia.
10: Terrific. Listen, I just wanted to let you know about a community event that we've got tomorrow at McIver Reserve. The council, in their wisdom, have decided to cut down over 130 mature trees without thought to how this then impacts the local wildlife. They want to build a 6-court basketball court, which is huge, you know, and we think that they should be looking, they should be looking for a brown site and not using our green space and cutting down our trees.
0: Yeah.
10: So we've got Wrap the Bark and Save the Park tomorrow. We're going to wrap the trees that are going to be cut down so that you can visually see which trees are going to be done. So we'd love people to come down at 11 o'clock down to McIver Reserve.
0: McIver Reserve in Yarraville. Wrap the bark, save the park.
1: We love to save our trees. Thanks,
0: that's
1: Lydia.
0: That's a good saying.
1: Yeah.
0: Thanks, Lydia. I like that. Wrap the bark, save the park.
1: Yeah, it's a ripper.
0: And use a brown area.
1: And a bit of yarn bombing at the same time.
0: Oh, yarn bombing.
1: It could be a bit of a knit
0: wrap. That's where you knit. You go to Morrison's. You buy your wool, knit up something, wrap it around a tree.
1: Yep.
0: Perfect. Vic, good morning.
11: Oh, good morning, Darren and Heidi.
1: Hello, Vic.
11: Hi, I've got a magnolia. It's decorative. It's in a big, in the middle of the yard, in a big concrete pot.
1: Mm-hmm.
11: Anyway, it didn't flower this year. So at the bottom of it, it's got a bacopa, and I put a funnel the roots get some water.
1: Great.
11: Anyway, it's not flowering, and it's got no leaves.
1: Is it the deciduous variety, Vic, or one of the evergreen forms?
11: Deciduous.
1: Okay, look, they should have flowered now, but they're only just coming back into leaf, so to still look bare is normal. How about you top it up with Osmocote and give it a good feed so that it's got plenty of fertiliser for the coming season? I'd give it a treat with a bucket full of liquid food as well, and that might just help to kick it on for the spring, and hopefully next year you'll have a better season. But just watch your water over the summer.
0: Good on you, Vic. Van Loon's nursery is open right throughout the day today.
1: Darren, we are looking magnificent at the moment, full of new season tomatoes, shrubs, indoor plants, homewares, cafes pumping, so great place to visit this weekend.
0: Grub Road, Wollert.
1: Wallington.
0: Wallington. Wollert is nowhere near Wallington.
1: No, Wallington. Wellington in New Zealand, no, Wallington. Right. Near Queenscliff.
0: We'll see you tomorrow.
1: See you tomorrow.
0: Not Queenstown.
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0: 8 degrees in Melbourne, partly cloudy, a top of 22 today. It's 8 o'clock. Good morning. I'm Dennis O'Kane. A major fire has broken out at the Wattle Park Chalet. Fire crews arrived just after 6:30 this morning to find the building well alight. Low water pressure in the area is hampering the firefighters at the moment. Motorists are advised to avoid the area with Riversdale and surrounding roads closed. Police are investigating a suspicious fire at a tobacco shop in Melbourne's far north. Emergency services were called to a shopping centre on Tooyong Road in Kalkullo, where the business had been set alight just after 4 this morning. No one was inside the shop at the time. Americans have marked the 25th anniversary of the September 11 terror attacks with solemn ceremonies across the country. Nine reporter Reed Butler is in New York this morning. He says what happened remains an important day for so many people.
13: What I keep hearing is that they say it feels like it happened just yesterday. So 25 years on, and the emotion is still just so incredibly raw. The memorial service here where the Twin Towers once stood in Lower Manhattan, that was incredibly moving at 8:46 a.m. We all paused for a moment. That is the time the first plane flew into the North Tower.
0: Iran-backed Houthi forces have seized the strategic Perim Island, gaining control over a vital Red Sea shipping bottleneck. The capture of the island threatens a key global trade route, which is used to export much of Saudi Arabia's oil. The state coalition is promising to boost spending for local councils to fund repairing bridges and roads if it wins the November election. Lower National MP Emma Keely says, like everyone else, she's sick and tired of seeing potholes and crumbling edges on country roads.
14: They can make the decisions around which local roads they want to upgrade, and they've got the decision making over what they will do with that money. This is a full trust of our rural councils, who do a fabulous job in fighting every day to make sure their roads are safe.
0: Pauline Hanson's office is refusing to comment on claims from neo-Nazi leader Thomas Sewell his movement could help One Nation to form government. Labor and coalition MPs are calling on Senator Hanson to immediately reject any endorsement from that group. Around a third of small businesses have considered closing their doors in the past 12 months. The Australian Chamber of Commerce and Industry has released new research showing the nation's small businesses are more stressed than last year due to increased costs and also red tape. The Chamber's CEO, Andrew McCullough, says many are at breaking point.
15: Our research shows is that nearly two-thirds of all small businesses are saying that rising costs are one of the top pressures that they're facing at the moment. Cash flow is an issue, along with the impact of increasing compliance and red tape.
0: In finance, the Dow has closed up 509 points.
12: When Bear started, the funeral industry said easier, affordable funerals were impossible. But 50,000 families later, Bear's proved them wrong. Bear, funerals made easier.
0: Fission shows an angry Geelong coach, Chris Scott, reacting to a lost chance with the Cats going down to Frio by 14 points in last night's semi-final clash at Optus Stadium. Ollie Dempsey's goal square kung fu style kick, described by commentators as a clear goal, denied Geelong a vital third quarter boost. It was a controversial moment, causing Cats coach Chris Scott to slam his hand into the side of the coach's box in frustration.
16: Post game, especially post a loss, especially post a loss in a final, was certainly not the time where I'm thinking clearly, and it's probably not the time to litigate all that decision-making.
0: That's the latest news in sport.
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19: Hello there, Louis Zaka, Transport Victoria. Eastern Freeway closed in both directions between the Chandler Highway and Tram Road all weekend for major upgrade works. Could be significant delays, detour wide. If you are heading into the city, consider public transport. Use the PTV app to plan your journey. Grimshaw Street closed on both sides of the Greensboro Bypass all weekend. New work site in the middle of the intersection there. The Greensboro Bypass also closes nightly between the M80 Ring Road and Watsonia Road. Detours include Plenty Road, the M80 Ring Road and Diamond Creek.
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0: Partly cloudy today, top of 22, late showers tomorrow, and 24. 20 for Monday and a shower or two, more showers Tuesday. 14, cloudy Wednesday 14, cloudy day Thursday 15, and for next Friday, sunny and 21. If you're heading out on the bays today, variable winds of about 10 knots and waves below 1 meter. 7 now at Eltham, 10 at Dallas in the city, 8 degrees. Dennis O'Kane, Melbourne's own 3AW.
23: Now on 2GB Sydney, 3AW Melbourne, 4BC Brisbane and network stations across Australia. It's time for Life and Technology with Charlie Brown. Thanks to Harvey Norman.
0: And around the country we go. My name is Darren James. The number is 131873. He's back. He's been to Germany. Where else have you been, Charlie? Good morning to you.
24: Yeah, morning, Darren. Morning, everyone. I went to Shenzhen, met with the factory guys for our next Jimmy device that we've talked about a couple of times here on the program. And very interesting going to Shenzhen because every time I go there, it is quieter than the last time. And that's because more and more of the vehicles on the road, electric.
0: Oh,
24: and you notice the quiet, and we don't really talk about that side of transport that much. We talk, you know, how far you can drive EVs and charging them and all those kinds of things. But when you go to a place where they are noticeably getting more and more of them, you notice the quiet as well. Gee. So yeah, if you're living in a house that is near a major road and you're hearing that noise, oh, I gotta tell you, once more and more EVs get into the market here, you'll start to notice the quiet as well. So I was in Shenzhen, then went to Berlin for the world, for Europe's biggest tech expo there. And if you haven't been to Berlin, it's a very impressive city. It is just so easy to get around and you feel so safe. September is a lovely time to visit. And they are just so welcoming as yeah. as a city. You know, they really want you to go and visit and be part of their be a guest in their city. So went to that expo, and then I came back, and that was all in the space of a week. So big thanks to Lee Stark for filling in. It was one of those things where I couldn't dial in from the other side of the planet and host the show. I couldn't do listeners the job that need to be done every Saturday morning while I was away. So big thank you to Lee for filling in and doing a great job.
0: He did do a good job. Hey, what's on the program today?
24: Yeah, we're going to talk about a couple of things. We're going to talk about Apple. They of course announced their new iPhone,
0: the foldable one.
24: Foldable Duo, but also the Pro Max as well. A couple of listeners emailed me and said, does this mean I need $2,000 plus to buy the iPhone 18?
0: Yeah.
24: At the moment, yes.
0: Yes.
24: But we'll talk to Mike Boyd, our Apple expert, about what's going on about the regular iPhone. Where is it?
0: Yeah.
24: When might we see it? Because I can tell you, a lot of my mates, they don't have over $2,000 to buy an iPhone. So we'll talk about that and some of the features of the Duo as well in the first half of the show. Second half, we're going to talk to one of the companies that I spent some time with in Berlin. They're called Dreamy. They have robots. They've got hair products. They've got all this amazing stuff. They had a human android robot on their booth that was folding laundry, like a human looking thing doing the laundry. And I've had people say to me, I'm not getting a robot in my house until it can fold the laundry.
0: Well, now's the time.
24: There you go. So we'll talk to them. But there is a lot, just as a summation of what I saw. If you're living in your home and you're getting older and you don't want to leave your home because you want to stay living in your home as long as you possibly can, there are a lot of products that are getting better and coming that are designed to help you to do exactly that. Stay in your home longer, live comfortably and safely. And we will cover them here on the program because it was a big theme at the expo. So we will have that on the show. Also, big shout out to my dad, Peter Brown. He's on vacation at the moment. He's turned 82 yesterday.
0: What?
24: So big shout out to Dad.
0: Good
24: so
0: on him. Happy
24: hope
0: birthday.
24: You're having a great birthday.
0: To Stuart, who's joined us, 131873. Good morning to you.
2: Good morning. How are you?
0: Yeah, good, Stuart.
24: Hey, Stuart.
2: Listen, I've got a television question that I hope you might be able to help me with, Charlie.
24: Yeah.
2: I've got a Samsung 75-inch TV.
24: Yep.
2: 2020, December. So it's coming up 6 years old. I hadn't used it or turned it on for around about 15 months for various reasons, but I turned it on the other day and there's a dark shadow running vertically just to the right of center on the screen. So look, all I tried to do was Google a few things and it said do a soft reset.
24: Yeah.
2: Pull the plug out, push the button underneath. For 30 seconds, just leave it for half an hour and turn it back on. But that hasn't done any good. So I thought I'd ask you, have you got any ideas or why this might have happened? I mean, it was turned off and left alone for 15 months.
24: Yeah.
2: But it was plugged in. So I didn't pull the plug out of the PowerPoint.
24: No, that doesn't affect it. Okay, so TVs have got these things called dimming zones. And I'm going to assume it's the LED style, so the backlight driven TV. So there's a bright light and it goes through a filter. And what's happened is part of that bright light is no longer active. And because it's in one section, and you've mentioned sort of off center, a vertical section top to bottom. I'm also going to assume that it's actually black, isn't it? It's not just sort of a gray. It looks like the light behind it has completely turned off. Is that correct?
2: No, you can still, it's not black. It's just a darker gray sort of thing. So, if you're watching football, the grass doesn't look green like it does either side of this shadow. But you can see it. You can still watch the TV. It's not black.
24: Well, that's actually better because what it sounds like is the backlighting is still there, but the area on the screen is no longer processing that color. right? Now, sometimes I would get your TV assessed by a repair assessor. You need your serial number. And you just ring a couple of local people. They're around. Ring them, say, this is my serial number. Send them a couple of photos and get them to give you a quote. Often they don't need to see it. Because sometimes with TVs, when you're seeing this exact, outcome, it's just a small part that's connecting on your motherboard that has gone. It's degraded. Now, sometimes it might have gotten some moisture on it over time or dust or whatever. But that bit has burnt out. The part itself is not expensive. It's the labour to do the fix, but you will be able to get an assessment. So I would suggest you do it. And then even if you choose not to keep the TV because you say, look, bugger it, I'll get a new one, you could still retain some value by including the quote when you sell it to somebody else. Somebody else might choose to buy it for cheap and go and fix it themselves, and you're providing that evidence of what's wrong with it to that next owner of the TV, Stuart. So do that, but don't just sort of throw it out or recycle it based on what you're seeing, because I don't think it's a big issue to get it fixed, but it does need a small repair done. Okay.
0: Thanks, Stuart, for the call. 133-693 is the tech hotline here on Life and Technology.
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0: So I sat down with my son yesterday, Charlie, and he said, this battery is not lasting in my iPhone. It's three years of age. He said, I went to buy a new one and I've got to pay over $2,000 or something. He wasn't happy.
24: That's a lot of money.
0: Mm.
24: Gee whiz, that's a lot of money. Well, look, let's talk about what Apple announced this week. A lot of detail in the presentation. Some things weren't mentioned at all. And when we talk Apple on this show, we do it with our Apple expert, Mike Boyd. He joins us. Good morning, Mike.
28: Good morning, Charlie. How are you?
24: I'm good. Impressed, mediocre, or a few things left out yesterday. What's your take?
28: Oh, look, overall impressed. It was the first presentation by the new Apple CEO, John Ternus. So yeah. There was a lot of focus, and he's a product guy. So, you know, there was a lot of focus and expectation that what Apple was going to release, as they do every September, that what they were going to release was going to be pretty special.
24: The Duo was announced. We kind of got a strong hint that this was coming. Rumor was it was going to be the year before, but it was held back for various reasons. Usually that's a good idea. If there's a reason to hold something back, you should. But a foldable iPhone, I mean, this will be popular, but, gee, you're going to have to stump up some money.
28: Well, that's right. And it was arguably one of the worst kept secrets. I mean, everyone knew that Apple was doing a foldable, given the fact that Samsung's done foldables for many years, as you know. Mm. So it is a pretty special, you know, piece of kit. It's a different form factor. So if people are sort of thinking about sort of what it looks like, it's a little bit smaller in size than your passport. So it's kind of more of a book size, if you like. It's essentially two iPhone Airs sort of welded together with a hinge in the middle. But it's a very impressive, but also very pricey piece of kit.
24: Samsung's been in the market since 2019. I mean, they're the supplier of the screens for this phone, as I understand it. So there is that learning and understanding in terms of componentry around the foldable screen. I can't say that if I was spending $3,500 up, I wouldn't be worried. I would not be worried about the fold mark down the screen at some point in the product's life. I mean, there's still got to be an issue there.
28: Oh, it's like anything. I've got a Motorola Razr here in front of me on my desk that I use for various testing and things, and it's a foldable. It's an old sort of clamshell type phone, and I've had it for about 2 years now, and you can see the fold. I mean, anything that moves over time will wear. But Apple has, to their credit, you know, they have they're doing a lot more of their own componentry in the phones, in the Duo, and also in the 18 Pro and the Pro Max. So, you know, they're really honing their skills on building a lot of their own componentry, and it'll be interesting to see how when these folds drop in a couple of weeks, just how well they wear.
24: October 23, you can pre-order it from October 16. Our sponsor, Harvey Norman, no doubt will carry this one. The also, more traditionally, iPhone 18 Pro and Pro Max, what did that tell you this year round?
28: Look, Pro and Pro Max, I mean, again, we do this every year. I mean, this is you and I have been talking now for 15 years. So, you know, we've been doing this a while. And, you know, each year, you sort of, the expectations are high, but at the same time, if you look at, I think as Apple has got developed with these phones, if you look year on year, the changes and improvements are pretty incremental. But if you look, you know, 3 years at, you know, back, so you go, if I've got an iPhone 14 or 15 now, an iPhone 18, it's a pretty special piece of kit. It's, you know, got some great new colours and the camera in particular for both photography and for video. It's a very impressive piece of kit. And as I said, the battery technology as well, they're just getting better and better as Apple uses their own components. So that starts at just over $2,000 for the Pro, and the Pro Max at about $2,300. So they're going to sell very, very well.
24: 18th of September for the Pro and Pro Max. No regular iPhone 18. I must admit, I was watching the presentation and I kept going, they got to the, and one more thing. I was going, well, hang on a second. If it's one more thing and this is it, where's the iPhone 18 that I can buy for less than $2,000?
28: Well, I think this is the really interesting thing. And you and I were texting as well, sort of going, oh, where's it sort of gone? And it was funny. It wasn't mentioned very, very much. You know, not a lot of people were asking that question, which was interesting. When Apple, if you think about, you know, this time last year, we had the Pro, we had the Pro Max, we had the 17, we had the 17E, we had the iPhone Air. So, you know, Apple's starting now where these things are getting, A, they're getting pricey, and B, you know, Apple's getting quite a broad product line within iPhone. So I think the 18 will come. I think we've got some information that says it'll probably be either later in the year towards sort of Thanksgiving and Christmas, or possibly in the new year. But it'll then be interesting to see whether the other derivatives, the E and the Air, whether they survive into next year. And the other talk is that next year will be particularly special because it'll be 20 years since the launch of the original iPhone. So I would expect that there's going to be some sort of anniversary model, bit like what iPhone did with the iPhone X, If you recall, there wasn't an iPhone 10, it was the iPhone X back in 2017. So I would expect that there'll be something special like that for next year.
24: There will be disappointed people before Christmas if there's no regular iPhone 18. Let's just put that out there, because I know people who look at their current phone's 2 or 3 years old, and they know September's the month, and they go, well, I'll wait for September. If they've got to wait till next year, there will be some disappointed people. So we'll wait and see what happens there. We'll post some of your notes about this week's announcements in the newsletter, Mike. We appreciate your time as always. Thanks for coming on the program talking about what Apple announced to the world during the week.
28: Absolute pleasure, Charlie. Have a great weekend.
0: Good on you, Mike Boyd, Apple expert. Give us a call, 131-873 on Life and Technology.
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19: Hello there, Louis Zaka, Transport Victoria. The Eastern Freeway closed in both directions between the Chandler Highway and Tram Road all weekend. Expect significant delays. At the moment, it's a 25-minute detour in both directions. There's delays also throughout Kew, Alphington, Heidelberg, Baldwin North, Bulleen and Doncaster. Consider public transport if you are heading into the city. Also, closures of Grimshaw Street in both directions at the Greensboro Bypass. Use Plenty Road, the M80 Ring Road and Diamond Creek Road, and Lower Plenty Road and Power Road at night.
1: Apparently, a proper radio ad needs a professional voice actor and some somber music to remind you that what you're hearing is important and to really pull on the heartstrings.
8: We're not doing any of that. No paid actors, no music. Just the two of us having a genuine conversation, which is what Bear is all about.
1: See, the funeral industry has always operated a bit like those radio ads. A lot of pomp with very little substance. Polished showrooms, mahogany coffins, and the quiet suggestion that the more you spend, the more you love someone. And to be honest, in many cases, that suggestion isn't even a quiet one.
8: After hard losses of our own and experiencing the cost and complexity of funerals firsthand, we left our careers behind and set out to change the way Australians say goodbye, starting with the funeral parlour itself.
1: When you think about it, funeral parlours are a rather odd thing. 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All this before the next appointment starts.
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8: So that's us. 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
0: Hey Charlie, we've heard whispers that there's been some outages with Optus. Is this right?
24: Yesterday. Yeah, an hour and 15 minutes yesterday. I texted the guys this morning and said, look, you need to give me the summation of what happened. They've just released it to the media as to what happened. They sent it over. So to Jane and the team, thank you for that. Hour and 15 minutes, it went off across their network, mobile network, went off across Victoria, South Australia, Tasmania, Northern Territory, some parts of it, not all of it. Triple O was still active, and there's a bunch of wording around or announcements around how quickly they were alerted to the outage, like within seconds on this occasion, and just confirming that 000 was active on regular networks and those kinds of things. I'll post this announcement in the newsletter so you can have a read.
0: Okay.
24: But as outages go, pretty minor. So just to cover that one off and we can all move on.
0: Okay.
24: There you go.
0: All right. Then let's move on with Michael. Good morning.
10: Good morning. I'm just wondering, if you have any good suggestions on security cameras or surveillance cameras the house.
24: Yep. I want you to have a look. There's a new brand that's been released in Australia. It's got some really cool stuff. I met with the senior guys in Berlin a week ago, and they were telling me about where they're going next in terms of support for Australian customers, those kinds of things. EZViz, they're called EZViz. They're one of the biggest sellers of security cameras worldwide. And if you're looking to put one in your back garden, for example, they've got a couple of models, right? They've got a pretty good pan and tilt model that you should have a look at called the HBB. I'll put these on the newsletter as well, but the HBB Pro 4K, that's at about $320 at the moment. And they've got a very clever one, which is a dual lens camera. They've got one lens, which is your wide angle lens for across your whole garden. But then they've got a pan and tilt as part of that. It's a single unit, but as part of that, which will go tighter and zoom in on things as there's movement around the garden and those kinds of things.
0: Did you say pan and tilt? They're the magicians, aren't they?
24: It's very good. So have a look at those ones as well. So that's the HB90 Dual 3K. So I'll put these both on the newsletter. Go have a look. It's a new brand, but the pricing is quite competitive, Michael. So have a look at EZViz, all right?
0: Thanks, Michael. To Nada, good morning.
11: Good morning, Charlie. Thanks for taking my call. Charlie, I received an email earlier this morning from the messaging company that it says your current email account subscription will be cancelled on the 15th of September. If you have changed your mind and want to keep your email account, please take action in my account. Do I have to pay that?
24: If you want to keep, you would have a TPG email address. Right.
11: That's correct.
24: You've had it for many years. You're a subscriber. They gave it to you for free. A couple of years ago, they transitioned out of providing email to customers and they sold off or offloaded their email commitment to this company called The Messaging Company. That's who has emailed you. They now have that TPG email address delivery function. They did it for free for, I think it was about 12 months, and then they now do it through commercial engagement with you, the customer. So if you want to keep it, you have to pay for it. If you don't want to pay for it or don't want to pay for it long term, what you can do, and this is what we suggested to other customers, is that you pay for, I don't know, another 6 months or so, but you go set up a Gmail account or an Outlook.com email account, which you can get for free because those Google Mail email accounts, for example, they're advertiser funded, so you're not paying cash. You pay through your, you know, being an advertiser target. Set one of those up, and with your TPG email account, pay the 6 month subscription or 12 months. It's not too expensive, but there is a fee to it. And set it up as an auto redirect to your new email account with Gmail. You can do that. And an auto response to everybody that emails you saying, thank you for your email. My new email address is, nada@gmail.com. Your email has been forwarded to that new email address, right? Please update your records. All of the people who email you will update their email over time. And in a year's time, you can just drop the TPG email account.
0: Thank you, Nada. To Sue, good morning.
12: Morning. I wondered if you could help me. I paid for a purchase through my Hungry Jack's app, which I'd only used the once, with my credit card. And then the next day I got an email from Google Pay saying they'd have my email, they have my MasterCard, they gave me the number and to add it to the wallet. And I don't have a wallet and I just don't understand how Google can capture my MasterCard details when I'm paying through a separate app.
24: Okay, let me explain. So what phone do you have, Sue? What kind of phone? An Android type phone?
12: Oh, No, I've got a Mephistopheles. I've got an Oppo.
24: Okay, right. So if you have registered, there's a couple of ways it can happen. You've got a Google account, though, correct, Sue?
12: Yes, I've got Google email, yes.
24: Yeah, okay, so you've got a Google account. And when you registered with Hungry Jack's app to do this order, yep. You may or may not have, but you might have used your Google account to register with it. And you may have, when you used your credit card, the app is now talking to Google, right, when you do this. So this happens. It's happened to me, and it's totally fine what has happened. I'll tell you in a sec how to remove your credit card too. But it has your Google account, which is associated with this Hungry Jack's service, has said to you as part of this transaction, somewhere in the terms and conditions of the transaction, do you want to retain the credit card for the future?
12: It did say that, and I said no.
24: Okay. Well, it's captured it anyway.
12: Yes.
24: You will have a Google wallet through your Google account. You can
12: I don't
24: go
12: have it
24: into
12: active. It's telling me here that I should now download it and to see all the essentials in one place. I don't have a Google wallet that's activated. I may have the facility for one, but I don't have it
24: correct.
12: Activated.
24: Yeah, and so your Google account has captured your credit card, and it wants you to put the app onto your phone so you can view your wallet.
12: Yeah.
24: Now, if you don't want to do that, you can log into your Google account, and I can leave me your email address. I'll send you the instructions on how to do this. You can log into your Google account via browser, and then you can say, no, I don't want you to remember my credit card. Please remove it, and it will give you the instructions on how to go about doing that, Sue. But this is part of the process, I'm going to say it quite proactively, that is designed to make transacting easier. All right? In your case, you don't want this, and we just need to separate out your credit card from this occurring. And once you follow these steps, you can go and remove it. But there has been a checkbox somewhere that has been activated or included, and your card details have been absorbed. They have not been stolen. I just need to let you know that. They have not been stolen. They've been absorbed into your Google account, and you can go in now and remove that. Okay, so please leave your email address with Mariam, and you can follow the steps to get to reverse that process.
0: Good on you, Sue. Thanks for the call. Hold there. Now, Harvey Norman, are they still big into the robots? They're cleaning windows, they're cleaning pools and mowing the lawn.
24: Yeah, exactly. We're doing that during the week with some of their robots as well, to be honest. And I always enjoy filming the robots that are on sale at Harvey Norman because I just sit back with a coffee and watch it all happen.
0: Yeah.
24: But if you're looking to upgrade your phone or laptop or need better home security, now is the time. 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
0: Good deal. 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
0: And life and technology continues with Jill. Good morning.
29: Oh, hi.
0: Hi, Jill.
29: Hello.
0: Yeah, g'day.
29: Hi,
0: Jill.
29: How are you going? Thank you. I listened to Lee last week. I didn't get on because it was too late, but I actually undertook a few hints he gave to other people, which was great, and I actually fixed my problem with my Outlook emails.
0: Oh, good. Yeah, good.
29: Yeah. And the thing is, I get my emails mainly via my primary account on Windows. And, you know, I can handle the new Windows Outlook. But this Copilot is driving me crazy. Can I get rid of it?
24: Yes, you can. you're not the only one that doesn't see value in having Copilot. Microsoft wants everybody using it because they plan to make money from including it. This is part of the trillions of dollars of investment going on in the world at the moment around AI functions. Now, if you don't want it, it isn't a too difficult process to get rid of it. You can start by removing the Copilot app, and I can send you instructions on how to do that. But if you go into your list of apps and you type in Copilot, you can go in and uninstall the Copilot app, and that will remove the bulk of what Copilot is going to be trying to do with you for your PC. There might be some integrated areas that are still visible through your PC, because lots of different Microsoft apps, for example, use or offer Copilot. But the bulk of stuff won't be coming up. So I would start there. If you leave me your email address, Jill, I'll send you a more thorough breakdown on how to do this. But yeah, most definitely you can get rid of it.
29: Can I say that I actually you know, went a bit deeper, you know, and queried how I could, you know, turn it off. Mm. And it actually, co-pilot actually came back and said, I can't turn off myself.
24: No,
29: so,
24: no.
29: I thought, no. Okay, I better find an alternative way of doing that. But can I also add one thing? The other thing that I've got on my new Outlook, it keeps popping up since I tried to do that. It's called PowerShell, Windows PowerShell.
24: Oh, yeah, yeah. PowerShell PowerShell, you don't need to have use PowerShell. PowerShell is it's typically used by IT people to copy or control multiple computers at once, right? So PowerShell is,
29: I thought that might be the case because, you know, I read about that and it's something to do with the iNet. Is that right?
24: So for example, if you take your computer to a tech guy, and he's going to try and remotely access it or control it from his computer so he can do a whole bunch of setups quickly and run a whole bunch of tasks on it quickly, he will use PowerShell to do that. You don't need to use PowerShell. So
29: I'm wondering if

0: Net was internet service providers. .gov was government. But then over time, it sort of split
1: merged,
0: out, right? Your domain name is fine, Jill. Don't worry about that. But I can send you. Leave me your email address. I'll send you the instructions on how to at least deactivate PowerShell from continuing to pop up. You probably want to leave it just running in the background somewhere, because it's, you know, I think it's actually a function of Windows, to be honest. But that one, and then your other question about Copilot, I'll send you those instructions on how to remove it from your system as well, because you don't seem to want to use it.
1: Thank you, Jill. Hold there. We'll get your details to Di. Good morning.
2: Oh, good morning. Thank you, gents, for the show. Look, I don't want to lose all your listeners with boredom, but I'm an aged care struggler, and my old Telstra just died. I was familiar with it, and I've got this new Fandangle thing. Do you want this? Do you want that? Does everything but make your bed, and it's just way above me. I'm seriously fatigued and challenged. Is there a simple phoning, texting device that has a good screen?
0: Yeah, a good size screen? Yeah, it's like, I mean, do you want just a talk and text type arrangement there, Di?
2: Basically, I do just to survive, because it takes up half my week just trying to manipulate the technology and telling the phone, no, I don't want this, that, and the other.
0: Yeah,
2: I'm not online at the moment because I'm overwhelmed with the aged care system. It's very frustrating and personal injuries and disabilities and things.
0: There's a bunch of them around. They sell them at, you can see them at, I'll plug our sponsor, Harvey Norman. They sell them. There's, other electronic stores sell them. Supermarkets sell them as well. I would literally just be planning to spend between $50 and $80 on any phone that is talk and text that has, when you look at the box, turn the box over and have a look at the safety tick to make sure it meets Australian standards, Di. And just buy something that is going to feel not too big in your hand, for example. The buttons feel strong. There's enough dexterity in the buttons. And the screen is bright enough for you. And the guys in the stores, they'll show it to you before you buy it. I mean, it's a personal thing in this space. I don't test a lot of them because I don't test a lot of them. Most of the stuff that we test is sort of at the other end. But it doesn't sound like you even want a touchscreen device. It sounds like you want some big buttons.
2: I don't want to go on the internet at the moment because I've got enough on my life to deal with.
0: Yeah, and that's a very fair decision to have made. There's an Aussie brand called Opal. They make plenty of phones. But just go and follow that step to finding your phone, because I can't say this one will fix it for you. But do those things. Make sure you pick it up in your hand, press the buttons before you, just to make sure they feel okay. And look on the back of the box to make sure it's got the safety tick to meet Australian standards around radiation and all those kinds of things, and you'll be sweet. Okay.
1: Good on you. Thank you, Di. Around the country, live in technology.
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4: Hello, it's Louis Zacher, Transport Victoria. The Eastern Freeway closed in both directions between the Chandler Highway and Tram Road this weekend for major upgrade works. At the moment, detours sitting at a 25-minute extra journey allow extra travel time. There's also lane closures and impacts to Hoddle Street. In both directions, you'll need an extra 10 minutes. And the next stage of works on the Brunswick Tram Depot begins tonight. Moreland Road closing in both directions between Sydney Road and Cameron Street. Buses replacing trams for sections of routes 6 and 58 allow extra travel time.
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1: Life and technology continues. Charlie.
5: Thought we'd have a chat with the guys from GME. Ash Kosler was at the booth. Got some time with him and his team to talk about what they have on show, but more importantly, what they're bringing to Australia as well. Some interesting stuff there. Good morning, Ash.
6: Good morning, Charlie. How are you?
5: Good. Good to talk to you last week in Berlin. I've had people say to me, I'm not putting a robot in my home until it can fold the laundry. And on your booth, you had a robot that was folding the laundry.
6: We did, yeah. So it's not far away now. Unfortunately, it won't be here this year. But it's one of the things that Dreamy really focus on is solving everyday household challenges and doing more things automatically so you don't have to.
5: And it was interesting to see that if you're doing those kinds of displays, you're working on things in the background that are in the direction of clearly where people are wanting support at some point in the future. You had a lot on your booth around home cleaning. You had home cleaning robots, but you also had the new stick vac range that, well, I'm going to call them a stick vac, but, you know, most people would, but no doubt there's another technical name for it, but that would vacuum and mop, but also you had quite a substantial germ cleaning function with steam and those kinds of things. Explain that to us.
6: Correct, yeah. So with our new T16 Pro Tri-4 system, it's a wet and dry vacuum that will produce over 200 degrees of steam sterilization. So really getting into that nitty-gritty in the home and cleaning the germs to make it more hygienic for our customers.
5: And you were talking to me about interest from people who, you know, have got little babies and toddlers crawling around playing on the floor and they want something that, you know, kills germs in a different way. I mean, you're bringing that technology into the home in a way that is accessible but going to that next level, which was interesting. You also had a bunch of stuff there, which I didn't think was traditional Dreamy technology, but you've said that you've been working on it for a while. Hair care as well.
6: Correct, yeah. So hair care, being Dreamy's core values came from airflow, so obviously in suction with vacuums, but also obviously the ability to maneuver air to dry your hair as well. So we've got some new hair care products coming through from hair stylers to hair dryers that will allow customers to get the best of obviously cleaning and also value for their hair.
5: Yeah, my daughters were like, Dad, get some samples. We're happy to put it through its paces. The other thing that you also had there, you had a range of outdoor robots as well that you were talking to and demoing. How important is the outdoor space for robots in this country?
6: Yeah, definitely. So that's what we see as the next big innovation. We know consumers are really proud of their homes as well as their lawns. So being able to maintain their lawns automatically and having clean cut grass, you know, every week automatically done for them, we see as the next innovation and customers really adopting in the future.
5: All right. I promised the team at your booth that we would cover these key announcements as they are releasing into stores. Harvey Norman is one of your key partners. We will no doubt bring those details to listeners closer to being released. But thanks, Ash, for dropping on the show and taking us through some of the announcements from the event. I do think you're onto a winner with a robot that folds laundry.
6: Thanks, Charlie. Appreciate it.
7: Good on you, Ash. Ash Korsler, Sales Director, Dream Australia. It's getting pretty good, isn't it? Sad thing is, Charlie, we'll all have coronary heart disease because we won't be lifting a finger.
5: I look forward to spending more leisure time at home and watching even more things that I used to have to do as chores being done for me.
7: Yeah, fair call. Around the country, this is Life and Technology.
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5: There's about 50,000 at the moment. So thank you to everyone that subscribed. All the big announcements from IFA in the newsletter today, so we've got that in there. 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We'll talk to you about what's going on there. Plus, a couple of really cool product reviews and, of course, Mike Boyd's notes from the Apple event this week about iPhone 18.
7: And how far off till your little MP3 player comes out?
5: I'll show it to you at the end of the month.
7: Whoa, we're getting closer.
5: Yeah, we are getting closer.
7: Exciting. Can't wait to see it. Good on you. Charlie, you enjoy the week, and we'll do it all again next week. The program is called Life and Technology. We'll see you then.
5: Thanks, Darren. See you, mate.
15: 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News.
16: 11 degrees in Melbourne, partly cloudy, a top of 22 today. It's 9 o'clock. Good morning. I'm Dennis O'Kane. Fire has destroyed a large part of the Heritage Wattle Park chalet. As Brian Wilson reports, the fire is now under control.
17: FRV crews rushed to the historic two-story wedding venue around 6:30 this morning. On arrival, they found two-thirds of the building fully engulfed in flames, with the fire advancing into the roof. Low water pressure and falling debris hampered the firefighters' efforts. A high-pressure, long-distance hose-laying truck, multiple appliances, and an aerial teleboom were quickly dispatched to the scene. Riversdale Road is closed to traffic and drivers are asked to avoid the area. Brian Wilson reporting.
16: Multiple 000 calls have been impacted by another Optus outage, sparking urgent welfare checks. The outage yesterday morning lasted for 1 hour and 16 minutes. About 40 calls to 000 did not connect as a result. It affected customers in Victoria, South Australia, the Northern Territory, and also in Tasmania. Carol Bennett, the CEO of the Australian Communications Consumer Action Network, says this latest failure is unacceptable.
18: We have an opportunity to fix this system. There's a bill coming before Parliament this week, the Universal Outdoor Mobile Obligation Bill. Now, we could have domestic mobile roaming, which would enable, when your phone isn't able to connect to your provider's network, it can connect to another provider's network.
16: Donald Trump has led a solemn commemoration at the Pentagon to mark the 25th anniversary of the September 11 terror attacks. 184 people were killed when an American Airlines flight struck the western face of the Pentagon in Washington during the attacks. The president says they will never forget the horror of that day, not only in Washington, but in New York.
19: No, the world will never return to the way it was at that dawn on that beautiful, peaceful Tuesday morning, 2001. Before the towers fell, before the Pentagon was hit, before this horrible, horrible evil.
16: In finance, the Dow's closed up 509 points, one Australian dollar buying, 72 US cents.
15: Finance with the 3AW app. You have the power of 3AW in the palm of your hand. So add it to your phone now. Melbourne's own 3AW.
16: Fremantle has kept the club's premiership hopes alive with a 14-point win over Geelong. The Dockers surrendered an early 31-point lead before surging home in the final break. Key forward Josh Tracy says they were hungry after last week's shock loss.
20: You know, you found out last week who was in your close circle and who's really stuck by you. But I know we had 60,000 plus fans that stuck with us, and I know that hurt for a couple of days and I hurt for a few days, but I wasn't going to let a performance like last week sum up our year, and we weren't going to finish like that, that's for sure.
16: Fremantle now faces Sydney in next weekend's preliminary final. In the meantime, though, Brisbane and Adelaide go head-to-head tonight in a semi-final at the Gabba. Here's Alex Riddell.
21: Premiership defender Ty Gallop has been named in the side that will take on the Crows this evening in Brisbane. It comes after fellow Premiership defender Noah Answorth was ruled out due to an ankle injury. Sam Draper, Jasper Fletcher, Hugh McCluggage, Levi Ashcroft and Connor McKenna make up the interchange. While the Crows have made one change, small forward Zach Taylor has been recalled to the side after overcoming a hamstring strain suffered in the Crows' round 24 win against GWS. While Isaac Cumming has been omitted and named as an emergency. Alex Riddell, Melbourne.
16: After a match lasting close to 3 hours, Alexander Zverev has won through to the final of the US Open. He won it in straight sets. And that's the latest news in sport.
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23: Hello, Louis Zaka, Transport Victoria. Princes Freeway inbound in Berwick. Three of four lanes closed after Clyde Road due to a collision with just one lane open. Significant delays already pushing back to O'Shea Road. Allow extra travel time. The Eastern Freeway is closed in both directions between the Chandler Highway and Tram Road all weekend. Major upgrade works underway. At the moment, it's a 30-minute detour through Kew, Alphington, Heidelberg, Bulwer North, Bulleen and Doncaster. Detour wide to avoid the delays or consider public transport if you're heading into the city.
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28: Plenty of sunshine today. We're headed for a top of 22. Late showers tomorrow and 24. A shower to Monday, 20. Showers Tuesday, 14. A cloudy day Wednesday, 14. Cloudy again Thursday, 15. And a sunny day Friday and 21. Out on the bays today, variable winds of about 10 knots and waves below 1 metre. Checking temperatures around Melbourne this hour, Altona 13, 13 also in Cheltenham, in the city 11 degrees. Dennis O'Kane, Melbourne's own 3AW.
29: You know two things that I loathe in this world, Doc?
28: Oh, tell me.
29: Graffiti vandalism and rubbish dumpers. Forget the first one. Right now, I'm focusing on rubbish dumpers. Do you have anywhere near you that becomes a regular haunt for these vile people that dump rubbish?
28: Yeah, my front yard.
29: What?
28: No. Yeah, I know what you mean. I think one of the problems, and I'm not condoning it at all, the problem of the cost of getting rid of rubbish, it's gone through the roof.
29: Well, it doesn't give you the right to
28: dump it. I know that. But that's one of the reasons for it. I mean, you go out. I was on a train once going between Melbourne and Geelong, and I couldn't believe the rubbish that was dumped by the rail line everywhere.
29: I want to hear your nominations, 133693, of serial places or places that are often used near you that where people dump rubbish, so we can focus on it. Because coming up shortly, Doc, I have a very, very good story from a mate of a friend who met someone at a bar. And it's a win for the good guy. 133693. But first,
30: hey, it's garbage day.
29: Is it?
30: Let's say hi to the garbage truck.
29: Can we? Let's.
30: Waiting for the garbage truck.
29: All right.
30: Listen for the garbage truck.
29: Come on, everybody. Let's listen for the garbage.

0: What's got four wheels and flies? A garbage truck.
1: The garbage truck picks up the bins and let the fun begin.
0: 133-693, taking nominations of the worst places near you where people dump rubbish. So, here's the one for the good guys. A friend of a friend who had a son, he lives in an area where he has an area where they dump rubbish all the time. He saw a guy pull up with a trailer on and he started unloading this rubbish. And he realised it was asbestos. And he went up and cautiously said, "Hey, buddy, what are you doing?" He said, "None of your business, mate." And this guy's a big unit. And he said, "Well, you know what you're going to do now?" He said, "What?" He said, "You're going to put that rubbish back in your trailer and dump it in the appropriate areas where you should be." So he also took a photo of the guy's registration. And later on that day, he went back past that same spot because he lives near there. And he saw that that asbestos had been dumped. Now, through, I don't know, I missed a bit of the story where he managed to get the contact details of the bloke that owned the car through a car dealer or something like that. I'm not sure of the details, but he managed to get the name. He went to the council and said, "Here's the photos of the rubbish. Here's the photos that I took of the car. Can we pursue this?" The council pursued it. Good on them. I'm not sure which council it was, but whoever you are, good on you. And you know what happened? It was a successful win by the council and the guy was fined for dumping asbestos. How much was he fined? Cop this, sunshine. $17,000. Win for the good guy. Peter, good morning.
2: Hey, good morning, Garrett. This is notorious. It's on Westall Road, heading northbound near the corner of Centre Road. There's a big truck stop there. It must be about 300 metres long. All the semis pull over there for their brakes. And it just gets filled up with rubbish. The council come along and clean it. And within, I reckon, 24 hours, it's chock-a-block already.
0: It's unbelievable, isn't it? How do people be so inconsiderate, Peter?
2: It makes you wonder, and it's in the full view of everybody that's going along Westall Road. So I don't know why they can't put cameras up there or something, but it's an eyesore. They clean it up, and within a day, it's an eyesore again.
0: Shocking. Westall Road near Centre Road, our top nomination. Richard, good morning.
3: Oh, good morning, Darren and Doc. I'm very disappointed with Australia's culture. There's a very, very important point of people driving off the turnpikes of freeways. They use centrifugal force to open their window and throw something out. You wouldn't believe the rubbish that's out there. Now, our culture in Australia is actually very poor because I was at the NFL yesterday and you've finished the game and look at the stadium. It's full with rubbish. I'm very fortunate to be going to Japan and looking forward to seeing their great culture next month.
0: I know what you're saying. I was there too yesterday at the G and there was rubbish everywhere. And Japan, you won't see rubbish. Thanks, Richard. Freeway exits, that rings a bell, coming into the city along the Eastern Freeway. There's sort of an emergency area where trucks go. Oh, there's always mattresses and things. It drives me nuts. Paul, good morning.
4: Yeah, good morning, Darren. We lived in a tourist area up in New South Wales, and unfortunately, Telecom, or back in those days, decided to put a phone box outside our front yard. So everyone who lined up for the phone box decided to use our front yard as a dumping ground.
0: Well, they turn up to make a call. They've got a coffee or something, in it goes.
4: Oh, yeah, fish and chip packets, you name it. Everything in the front yard.
0: Very inconsiderate, Paul. Shocking. Bruce, good morning.
5: Oh, hello, Bruce.
0: Hello, Bruce.
6: Hello, Dazza. I love you, man.
0: I love you more.
6: The start of the Eastern Freeway from Springvale Road into the city is disgusting. They're spending 26 billion on the crossovers and then out to the Northeast Link, and they can't clean the bloody graffiti off. And the other one, I'll leave a few more to other people, but when you're travelling on the train, you come this sort of through Burnley Station. It is disgusting. All the walls, Darren.
0: It's
6: like East Richmond, they're having a go at removing it constantly.
0: Yeah.
6: But for some reason at Burnley, have you ever noticed that, mate? They've given up.
0: Yeah, they shouldn't give up. And it's you're right on that new bit of the Eastern Freeway. There's new walls there and they're graffitied already. Rubbish and graffiti. Disgusting. It makes this beautiful city of ours look vile. Ian, good morning.
5: Yeah, g'day, Darren. I've just jumped in the car and heard this discussion. I go down to the National Water Sports Centre down there on the Patterson River.
0: Yeah, I know.
5: Usually, two or three times a week. Going down River End Road, which kind of runs along the top end of the river there, a little bit upstream from the Water Sports Centre, there's rubbish there almost weekly, you know, car tyres, just because there's no houses apart from the big ones.
0: Mm.
5: Now they're taken to burnt out cars. There's been one there every couple of weeks.
0: Yeah, it's not good enough, is it? Yeah, and you think,
5: it's not...
0: And you think they've cleaned it up and then all of a sudden something returns. No good. Leanne, good morning.
7: Good morning, Darren. I think you should be running for the Lord Mayor. You do a really good job.
0: Thank you, Leanne.
7: In West Sunshine, we've got some flats, but it's not the flats that are dropping off all the mattresses and everything. It's a guy across the road who cleans out junk when people have left, units and flats and everything.
0: Right.
7: But if they put a camera up, they'll catch this guy. He's right across the road. It's a weekly thing. But what can you do?
0: What can you do? You bash your head against the wall. That's what you do. Michael, good morning.
8: How much?
0: G'day, Michael. You're doing some sort of deal. How much, you said? Are you there, Michael? Or someone's...
8: Hello.
0: Hello, Michael. Are you going? Are you in a McDonald's?
8: Sorry, I was just ordering the coffee.
0: Coffee, I thought you were.
8: I just wanted a quick story about Camberfield Tip. I took a little bit of garden waste there. Hardly any of them in the back of a small trailer. $160. And the guy said, you probably have to wait an hour before you can tip.
0: See, now that's causing part of the problem, I guess, isn't it? You don't want to wait because time is money and money is money. So you got time and money right there.
8: Well, $160 for a little bit of garden waste, you know. Well, and that sort of, you can understand then why people might dump that somewhere.
0: Yeah, surely there must be a big mulcher in somewhere that you could just dump it off for nothing. That whip gets whisked through the mulcher, bang, creates mulch for the garden and everyone's happy. I know what you're saying. Rahul has sent a picture of the rubbish spot at the corner of Westall Road and Centre Road. Apparently it is vile. Just put it in the truck. Put it in the bin. The garbage truck.
1: Let the fun begin.
0: Do something creative. Put it in a bin. I know how we could stop the vile look. Put the blinds down. Where do you get the blinds? I'll tell you next. You're on 3AW.
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10: Good morning, Louis Zaka, Transport Victoria. The Princes Freeway at Clyde Road inbound reduced to one lane. A collision. Three lanes closed. Congestion pushing back to O'Shea Road. Allow extra travel time. Eastern Freeway closed in both directions between the Chandler Highway and Tram Road all weekend for major upgrade works. At the moment, your detour route's sitting at a 30-minute journey. If you are coming in or heading back out to the eastern suburbs, consider public transport. Trains on the Belgrave, Lilydale or Hurstbridge lines or even trams through the eastern suburbs. Plan your journey using the PTV app.
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0: Oh, 13BLINDS. This is Ella Langley. Just

0: playing this. Because Brooke Thomas, you and I, were dancing to that the other night, were we not?
1: We sure were.
0: And you love her, don't you? Ally Langley.
1: Ally Langley.
0: Try and say that after a couple. Ally Langley.
2: Ally Langley. I think that's what was happening. Good morning, Darren. Good morning, Brooke. Good morning, everybody.
0: It was a coincidence that you put it on because you love her, Ally Langley. And Russell, my mate from Queensland, was staying with us last week and he sat me down and he said, have you heard of Ally Langley? And I said, no. And so we YouTubed it together and we played this and a couple of others of songs that he loves. And he said, she's going to be bigger than Taylor Swift in his opinion.
2: She's very big now, isn't she?
1: She just got 9 nominations at the Country Music Awards, so there
0: did
1: you go.
0: She?
1: Yeah.
0: Oh, that star.
2: He had some good moves going on the other night.
0: Yeah. This is her.

0: And my mate Russell was saying that there's one song she does, and he showed me that
1: Russell
0: one.
1: Morris.
0: That's right. Oh, ma'am, ma'am, ma'am. He was saying that there's one that every second wedding these days, they play that, which is you walked into the room and do you love me or something?
2: Oh, you look like you love me.
0: Yeah, we might play that at the end. you look like you love me.
1: Welcome to Love Songs and Dedications.
0: Dedications. This is the country music half hour. And it's also the spring sale, which is on for the Blind Factory.
1: Let's not forget why we're here, Darren.
0: That's right. This is a big sale that you have every year.
1: Spring. Every spring, in fact. It's quite original.
0: That's right. It's not every second spring. That would be stupid. But this is where you can get seriously good deals, because you want to have everything locked in so that everything's installed for Christmas. You don't want to be rushing around with no time to go. Is that the idea?
1: Well, what happens every year, of course, all my friends call me 2 weeks before Christmas and want everything done, but, you know, the product is custom made, it's bespoke, so it takes a long time to fabricate, and especially if you're wanting plantation shutters. So we've got to come out, we've got to do the consultation, get your colours, give you the price, make sure you're happy. Then we come back with one of the installers who do a check measure and everything else. So they take a long time, and you certainly don't want to rush them. So if you get in now, so we give everybody the opportunity to save a little bit of money and get them ordered so you're not rushing for Christmas, because it's 104 days till Christmas.
0: Oh, is there? You've worked out the stats. 104 days. Get in, get amongst it. Where's the eagle?
1: I don't know.
0: Crazy, isn't it? Footy finals, the smell of it.
1: Last week.
0: Yeah, was it ever?
1: It was a good birthday party.
0: Yeah, and our wedding anniversary too.
1: 40 years, Darren.
0: And 60 years
1: not
0: for
1: ours,
0: you.
1: Not ours, not yours and mine.
0: No, yes it was. And there's nothing wrong with that book.
2: Nothing wrong.
0: No.
2: No.
0: Haven't Brett and I told you? I haven't told my wife either.
1: KJ was surprised.
0: Oh, but so it was a combined 100th. You were 60, we were 40.
1: Correct.
0: Yeah.
1: 60, I can't be.
0: But we digress. 90% of UV rays can pass through untreated windows. Now, I've got confirmation of this. We've got a bookshelf, and we let the light in most of the time, but you know what? Every spine on every book has faded, just disappeared, you know.
1: I think I must have been sitting in front of the window because my hair's faded a little bit.
0: That's right.
1: It's got a little grey, Brooke. Yours is still looking fabulous.
2: Always.
1: You must have quality Blind Factory curtains on your windows.
0: Yeah. But it's all about service, the Blind Factory. If you read the reviews, because I know this is the key to your business, and Rob Sinclair talks about this as well,
1: yes,
0: from ENS.
3: We won't be beating up price.
0: Where is
1: he at the moment?
0: Oh,
1: has anyone seen him?
0: Who knows? He goes AWOL. You'll come in for a few weeks, then you'll ring him and you don't hear him for a month. And he's over in Germany or something checking out the Siemens factory.
1: Or the Miele.
0: Miele.
1: Well, what's the other one?
0: Oh, he's
1: Gaggenau.
0: And he loves the Smeg boys.
1: He does.
0: Yeah, from Italy. But anyway, we digress. Blinds, get to the external ones as well.
1: Why are you reading the script, Darren? We never go off script. See, this is what happened. Brooke comes in and she's like, don't forget to read the script, boys. And then all of a sudden we're going off these pointers.
0: Yeah, but that way you realise that you will miss something if you don't.
2: True.
0: Yeah. 1-333-6932. The lines are open if you have any questions. Now, with the customer service thing, you told me a story at dinner. There is a lady that you're looking after. You have been round there and you still haven't, you're not defeated yet. You're not defeated yet. You have been round to her house personally. How many times did you get them out there to service the blinds? About half a dozen?
1: It's over a long period of time with, because she's not happy because the cords aren't doing exactly what she wants.
0: Well, you keep persevering.
1: I've been there three times. They're not happy, we're not happy. So we just keep
0: turning up.
1: Like everything in life, it's, sometimes it's not the consultant, it's not the factory, it's not the customer, it's just somebody's not happy, and at the end of the day, it's our job to make sure people are happy and figure out a way to solve it. 99% of the time we can solve it.
0: The 1%
1: you just can't. It's not a perfect world, it's not a perfect life, but the blinds, sometimes people's perception about what's going to happen. I was saying to, we've got a factory up in Sydney, and I was up there during the week, and quite often somebody will go, well, you say you can't make it because it's out of specifications, but it's only a little bit bigger. And even if you explain sometimes, okay, I'll do it, but these will be its limitations, you then just create a problem because they didn't think it was going to be that bad. So it's our job to make sure you understand exactly what you're getting. It's going to work perfectly. We've got a lifetime warranty on it, so I want it to be right.
0: Yeah, that's it. Sydney they would have, do they have different style? Do you sell more of one thing up there because of the climate?
1: Plantation shutters for a while were bigger in Sydney, but curtains are taking over again. So it's very, very similar.
0: Out plantation shutters in curtains. See, I'm a huge plantation shutter guy. Yeah. I reckon they look fantastic. Not only from inside, but outside. And the fact that you can redirect the light.
1: Privacy,
0: yeah.
1: Insulation.
0: Easy to operate.
1: Great product.
0: Keep the cold out, keep the warm out or whatever.
1: The warm in.
0: Keep the heat out.
1: Well, it's the same thing with zip screens, of course. You know, an external blind will keep the cold off your window, so it'll actually keep the house warmer in winter, even though ideally, you know, the first purpose of them was for a sun blind. You're being very quiet today, Brooke.
0: She went to the movies.
2: That's a choice.
1: Brooke got in late last night, Aaron.
0: Not late.
1: It was just the movies.
0: You young ones. We have a call. Annie joins us. Good morning to you.
1: Hello, Annie.
3: Good morning. How are you?
0: Good, thanks, Annie.
3: I've got your faux Venetian blinds in my house. They're approximately probably 10 or 15 years old. Love them, along with all the other things I've got from the blind factory. But the pelmets on them are coming away. They're made in three parts.
1: They're coming away on the corners.
3: So
1: when you said three parts, I thought you meant across the front. I was going to say that must be
3: wide. No.
1: Now you've got your mitered corners on them.
0: And they're splitting.
1: No, they won't. They've got a little joiner in the corner of them.
0: Right.
3: I've tried putting those back, and I've tried the man who cleans them for me. He's tried it. They just keep coming apart.
1: Annie, there was, and I don't know if it affected you. We did, you know, from time to time with all products, you'll have a little batch of something, but we did have an issue with some corner brackets at one time. I don't know if it affected yours, but if you send me, just send me an email to Brett at the Blind Factory, and if there's any way you could take a little photo of the pelmet and the bracket, I'll get onto it first thing for you, and either this afternoon or Monday, and I'm sure we can fix it for you.
0: That's the way. See, that's what it's all about. Good on you, Annie. Hold the line and we'll get you details. This is the song, Brooke, that people are playing at their wedding.
4: And I pulled him to the side. I handed that man a beer, looked him in the eyes. And I said, baby, I think you're going.

0: Lovely's there. Excuse me. That's Ella Langley. She's going to take off where Dolly left off. That's my prediction.
1: Is that how she sounds, just the way you spoke then?
0: Well, thank you, young fella from the Blind Factory.
1: Well, we had all the Americans here yesterday. That looks sensational.
0: Oh, wasn't it good? 1-3 Blinds, don't miss their big spring sale. Lovely to see you, Brooke.
2: Lovely to see you.
0: And always lovely to see you too, Brett.
1: Lovely to see you too as well. 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
3: Hey, welcome to my house. It's time to talk real estate. Ben Reed joins us. And Ben, you reckon things that are hot for buyers that have done their homework, because it is a bit of a buyer's market. Good morning to you.
9: G'day, Darren. Yeah, in this current market, the buyers who pardon me, have done their homework, in a marketplace where buyers are being really cautious, we're finding that they're making offers subject to finance, they're making it subject to building inspections, subject to the contracts being checked. They're making all of these conditions before the vendor has actually accepted the offer. So unconditional offers right now, if you've done your due diligence and you can make an unconditional offer for a vendor who is being equally cautious at the moment, that certainty can equal money saved on your contract. But vendors will accept offers less than others if they've got the certainty of an unconditional offer.
3: Do your homework is the message there. Hey, what's not hot?
9: Well, auction volumes at the moment, Darren, is what is not hot. And last weekend, normally a super Saturday for the start of spring, auction numbers were down by 42%. And if we have a look at this week, they're down by 45% on the same time last year. Ooh. So getting back to the point that we've just made, if there's less auctions, that means there's more private sales, which means more conditional offers being made, less certainty around timeframes. So that provides greater opportunities for those buyers who have got their ducks in a row, they've got their finances sorted. If you've got the confidence to make an unconditional offer, the market conditions at the moment are definitely feeding into you getting an advantage in the market.
3: Interesting. Hey, how were the results from last week's auctions?
9: Clearance rates sat at 53%, which is becoming a bit of a pattern at the moment. 675 auctions resulted last week, 228 sold at auction, 106 sold prior. We had 124 withdrawn and 195 passed in.
3: All right. What about this week? Is it a big one or a bit slower?
9: We're starting to pick up 770 auctions across Melbourne. 243 suburbs have got at least one auction. The top auction locations are Reservoir, Richmond and Craigieburn, all with 15 auctions, followed by Camberwell and Glen Waverley with 12 each.
3: The lovely suburb of Paran was the location of the top house that went.
9: Yeah, 9 Clark Street in Paran. Marshall White sold this property. Dean Gilbert was the selling agent for this. Victorian home had 5 bedrooms, 2 bathrooms, a classic Victorian that had been renovated. The quote here was $3.1 to $3.4 million, and it sold just towards the top end of the quoted range, selling for $3,355,000.
3: Not far away, we move to Glen Ira for the top apartment.
9: We're in Bentley, actually. 17B Huntley Road in Bentley. Buxton's Glen Ira sold this. Sam Maley was the selling agent here. A modern 4-bedroom, 3-bathroom, 2-car townhouse, one of two, side-by-side on the block, as we would see for these contemporary residences. It sold for $1.842 million, which was also right in the middle of the quote of $1.8 to $1.88.
3: Okay, and for the bargain house, we head to Craigieburn.
9: Yes, 32 Fortitude Drive in Craigieburn, Bombay Real Estate in Wollert sold this home. Bobby Kazuri was the selling agent. A 3-bedroom, 2-bathroom house. And a lot of investors are still coming into Melbourne that they're picking up the value that we're seeing in the sale prices. And this one had 6 investors from interstate, can you believe it? More active than the local buyers. The quote here was $560 to $590, and it also sold within the quoted range, selling for $580,000.
3: The bargain apartment is always a one better. No exceptions this week?
9: No exceptions. 5 at 68 Grey Street in St Kilda. Barry Plant Whitehorse sold this. James Wardrop was the selling agent. And this one actually sold for a little bit less than what you would expect for some other like apartments for this size, because it was a company share title. So it wasn't strata.
3: Right.
9: And with company share titles, they're not seen as favourable with the banks. You have to have, you know, sometimes a 30 or 40% deposit to purchase this and get the finance. So this one was quoted $270,000 to $290,000, but with less interest than what they were expecting, it sold for $266,000.
3: Gotcha. Now, we caught up during the week. Are you allowed to mention how you went with You Know What, You Know Where?
9: Yeah, absolutely.
3: Oh, good.
9: We have been looking for a high-priced buyer in the Albert Park, Middle Park area, and we managed to secure a property yesterday off-market for $11.25 million.
3: In Albert Park, gee, it's a suburb that has just gone absolute gangbusters, hasn't it?
9: It absolutely has. And we made offers on similar properties in the same street, actually, only in the last month, and there's been some big sale prices around there, but it's one of the best streets, not just in the suburb, but in the whole state.
3: You nailed it. Well done. Good work.
9: Thank you.
3: Good on you, Ben. 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You want a nice place? 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
12: Hello, Louis Zacker, Transport Victoria. Princes Freeway in Berwick inbound. 3 of 4 lanes closed after Clyde Road. Half hour delays, congestion back before O'Shea Road. Consider taking the O'Shea Road exit using Berwick Cranbourne Road to link up with the Monash Freeway heading inbound. The Eastern Freeway closed in both directions between the Chandler Highway and Tram Road all weekend for major upgrade works. At the moment, it's a 30-minute detour. Follow the signed directions, allow extra travel time if you're heading in. of the city, consider public transport. 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

0: in Westall Road near Centre Road. That is disgusting.
1: I think they should get the mattresses, and you said, Darren, and put them in the potholes.
0: So, and it'd save two problems at once. Get rid of the mattresses, fix the potholes.
1: It's a disgrace.
0: It is.
1: Local governments and state governments should hold their heads in shame.
0: It's terrible. Hey, let's start off with what happened in the financial world overnight.
1: Overnight, we saw the Dow Jones Industrial Average bounce back almost 1% after several negative trading sessions, as did the S&P 500 and the NASDAQ, putting pressure on Fed Chair Kevin Warsh to lift interest rates. Across Atlantic, London FTSE put on 0.4% to 10,650, with the French, German and Italian bourses all posting solid gains. Gold was up slightly to $4,408.90 US an ounce. West Tex Mini, it was 2% lower at just over $100 a barrel, despite Saudi Arabian pipelines being attacked by Iranian drones and Houthi rebels. And the A-dollar is slightly stronger against the greenback and is currently buying 71.67 US cents, with the ASX 200 by 18 points higher, pointing to a positive start on track for trading on Monday. Following Friday's effort, round market dropped 78 points to end the week at 7,400. I'll say that again. Recovering with a bit of a lurgy, I do apologise. 8,741.
0: Okay. Now, the number is 133693. Just before we get onto the topic of the week, we have had Steve call through. Feel free to call now for any advice or information you'd like to get from Dominic. Steve, good morning.
2: Good morning, Dominic and Darren. Thanks for taking my call. I'm just ringing on behalf of my near 90-year-old friend.
1: Oh, lovely.
2: And he's divorced, but he still lives with his wife because they can't afford another property. They've bought an $800,000 unit, and he has $500,000 in savings.
1: Yep.
2: And he can't get the pension. And I'm just wondering if there's any way we can restructure his affairs.
1: Well, two things. He should be able to get, unless he's got substantial other assets, he should be able to.
2: No.
1: So if he's only got $500,000 in the bank and he owns a house.
0: The apartment, wasn't it?
1: Yeah, well, half of an apartment. Look, we should be able to sneak him through to get a small income from the government. He won't get the full age pension. He might be able to get a part age pension. It will require two or three things. He might have to buy an annuity, he said he's 90, so he can't put, this is ridiculous, you know, this gentleman should be able to put the money into super, but he's not allowed to. So anybody in Canberra who's sitting there that's listening
0: why can't he put it into super?
1: Because the subcretinous morons in Canberra make rules that say you can't put money into super once you're 75.
0: Well, that's ridiculous.
1: It's crazy. This man needs it. Anyway, sorry, get off my soapbox.
0: Yeah.
1: It was a non-paid political broadcast for those taxpayers who were being ripped off. Anyway, my advice is, actually, leave your details online. Just go to collinshouse.com, click on the Dominic, contact the Dominic button. I can't talk this morning, Darren. I do apologise. It's not the Benadryl. Drop me a few notes about your friend's situation and I'll get someone to fix this up for you. It's possible that you get a part-age pension.
2: Oh, pity. Oh, thanks very much, Dominic.
1: No worries, Steve.
0: Thank you so much.
1: For looking after your 90-year-old buddy.
0: That's right. And you know, you've divorced and then he's had to move in with his wife. A former wife, I should say.
1: Yeah, well, you know, there's a whole lot of things that he could qualify for a downsizer contribution if he bought a new place, if he sold his other place. There's other things. Look, the law is designed really to complicate things. And I feel sorry for the average person. I understand 95% of it. And I think the average person understands 5% of it.
0: Yeah.
1: But it shouldn't be like that. It should be very simple.
0: Roy was saying things are getting madder insofar as just red tape is concerned.
1: Oh, it's just,
0: you're jumping through hoops. And
1: yeah, I remember at uni I did this course about hierarchical structures and how it feeds on itself. So the hierarchy, the government, has to look after itself first, so it builds hierarchical structures to feed itself. So it makes things more complicated. So you need to have a department for this and a department for that. Just watch Yes, Prime Minister on YouTube. It says it all.
0: That'll explain everything. The lines are free. Give us a call. 133693. Any advice from Dominic Alifacci? We're here to take your calls. 133693. Call now and you'll get straight through. Now, it's been a busy week for you and clients, you reckon?
1: Yeah, we've had a lot of interest with people worried about paying death benefits tax on their super, and there's a low tax pay bond investment.

0: that can help you there. And also, this is not for the average person. This is for corporate or wholesale investors only. But we've got a corporate bond that's paying 14%, which is pretty good, for 18 months. It's secured by a guarantee by a company, so it's not like a bank guarantee or anything like that. It's closing shortly, but it's not for retail investors. You've got to be a sophisticated investor. So if there's any interest in that, there might be a few hundred thousand we can set aside. You just go to collinshouse.com, click on the Dominic button, say you're interested in the corporate bond paying 14%, and I'll see if I can help you on Monday.
1: Excellent. We haven't spoken for a while about how much money you need to retire, which is also the question you get asked once a week.
0: It's getting worse. I mean, a lot, and this is funny you should say that, because a lot of people who did their planning some years ago have been stopped from continuing with that plan because of the increase in government taxes. The federal government's increased capital gains tax and tax on superannuation, so they've got less money in their hands. And a lot of them are looking towards the equity in their home to satisfy that gap. My guess is the gap is now about $17,000 a year, between $15,000 and $17,000 a year more than we anticipated a couple of years ago.
1: Really?
0: Yeah.
1: That's a fair whack.
0: It is. If you were anticipating living on $80,000, you probably need $95,000 now. It's hard. So what they're doing is they're looking at reverse mortgages, which is we're very busy in that area. I don't do them myself. I refer them to a quality broker that I know and trust who shops around for the best product that suits their needs. But, you know, an extra $15,000 a year is what people are looking for. And I think I mentioned last week there was a lovely lady who, she's almost in tears when I told her the answer. I said, look, I don't do this, but I've been told you can get $250,000. She needs $25,000 a year for 10 years, she thinks, extra. And she was so happy to know that she could access without having to sell her house. And when she dies, she pays the money back, or the estate pays the money back plus interest. And she's got money to do the things she needs to do now. She needs a new bathroom. She needs a new, she's going to do the bathroom this year, the kitchen next year, then go on a holiday. So that's really important. You've got to enjoy life in your latties. You don't want to be sitting there in a $1.8 million house or an $800,000 house.
1: Yes. And not being able to do anything.
0: No, not being able to turn the heater on because of the gas prices.
1: Do you reckon just everyone you talk to, or most people you talk to, are asset rich and cash poor?
0: Now they are, because they've used their reserves. That extra $15,000 they've been dipping into for the last couple of years is now probably $45,000.
1: Yeah.
0: Most people had $50,000 in liquidity.
1: Yeah.
0: For a rainy day, well, they've nearly used it all up.
1: Sally, good morning.
2: Hi, just a question for Dominic. I have a number of investment rental properties.
0: Yeah.
2: With a debt of about $1.5 million across them all.
0: Yep.
2: Now, I have the ability to sell one or two of the investments to pay out that debt.
0: Mm-hmm.
2: So I'm between about 59 now turning 60. So just wondering, is it wise to actually pay out that debt and keep the remaining rental properties for income because I won't get a pension? Or is it better to pay out some of the mortgage, or is it better to hold your mortgages and I'm still working full time?
1: Mm. Yeah, good question.
0: So, Sally, there's four parts to this, the answer I'm going to give you. Have you sort of planned roughly, and this is hard to do, when you want to stop working full time, take drop to part time? Have you thought about that yet?
2: Well, look, I do like work, so I'll probably not specifically, but say,
0: right,
2: you know,
0: well, that's the
2: after 5 years
0: yeah,
2: time
0: great,
2: or something.
0: So that's the first. You've got to sit down with yourself and sit down and say,
1: when am I going to stop?
0: Yeah, I'm going to slow down. Like, I've slowed down.
1: Yeah.
0: It sort of works. I've never worked harder in my life.
1: That often happens.
0: Funny. But have a little plan on when you want to transition to retire. That's the first thing. Second thing is I would get a financial plan done. It's like getting an architect to draw up plans for a house. Get someone that I can refer to someone to do a financial plan that links in your idea of, let's say, 5 years going to 4 days a week. And then if you love work, you might want to work 2 days a week until you drop. That's fantastic.
1: Mm.
0: Or however many years further on than, say, 65 or 64 if you're 59 now. So that's the second thing. To get a financial plan. Now, that takes into consideration your personal circumstances, your properties. And the third thing is getting back to your question about debt. At one point in time, you'll need a debt reduction strategy as part of that plan. So you might do it now, but get your financial advisor to do that. And thirdly, make sure you have adequate superannuation because it's the only thing left that's tax effective. So they're the four things you should do. Go to collinshouse.com, click on the contact Dominic button, drop me a line and I'll have a look at what your circumstances and I'll pick one of the four advisors I know and trust to give you a call. No cost or obligation and they'll start doing the financial plan, if you like, the cut of their jib.
1: 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Thanks for the call. 4 to 10.
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1: 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You go to that site and there's an Ask Dominic button. You press that and you'll get through.
0: Yeah, just put me a few notes down on what you want if I can help you. If not, I'll refer you to a qualified person who can.
1: Look at the sunshine, Dominic.
0: No, I'm doing a bit of gardening today.
1: Oh, so beautiful.
0: Looking forward to it. Have a great weekend, everybody, and what a great game by Freo last night.
1: Yeah, well done to Freo, and condolences to the Catters.
0: Yeah, sorry.
1: It was a good game, though. I enjoyed it. It's news time. We're looking at 9/11 next. A very special guest in studio. Stick with us.
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10: 16 degrees in Melbourne, partly cloudy, top of 22. It's 10 o'clock. Good morning. I'm Dennis O'Kane. A fire has destroyed a section of the historic Wattle Park Chalet in Melbourne's east. FRV crews arrived at about 6:30 this morning to find the two-story venue engulfed in flames. They managed to save, though, the main reception area of the chalet. America has paused to remember the September 11 terror attacks on the 25th anniversary. Nearly 3,000 people were killed when